0: was discovered at Enfield in Sydney's Inner West, with testing suggesting the ants arrived from overseas in a shipping container. No other nests have been found. Shadow Foreign Minister Ted O'Brien has labelled plans to live stream a US execution repugnant. He's told News 24 his party has written to the E-Safety Commission after the watchdog admitted it can't proactively block the December broadcast.
1: I don't want a whole bunch of school kids in Australia watching somebody being killed. That doesn't align to our values at all.
0: Actress Selma Blair has been arrested after allegedly trying to open a plane door mid-flight, attacking flight attendants and kicking a police officer in the head. And Breaking Bad actor RJ Mitty has died at just 34, with his family asking for privacy while an investigation continues.
2: Asbestos, mould, lead, call HTS Group. 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
0: Tyson Frizzell is leaving Newcastle to join the West Tigers on a one-year deal for 2027. Footy reporter David Riccio telling Sevens the agenda setters he's a great pickup for the club.
3: This will be his 17th season in 2027, signing a one-year deal with the West Tigers. He'll bring leadership and experience to a Tigers club that I believe desperately need it.
0: And Australia is closing in on victory in the first test against South Africa in Durban, needing just 6 more wickets.
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6: What a change compared to yesterday. Cloudy and showers on the cards today, chasing 21 degrees. Rain easing tomorrow, but still a bit wet, and wet again on Thursday, tops of just 20. 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
10: 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I ask you this question as we consider great collaborations right throughout this Tuesday, October 13. Stevie Nicks and Tom Petty from the early 80s. I reckon this song has to be in the top 30 at least. The Triple M 1000. Maybe you've already included it. If you have, let me know. 133353. 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We are talking about a contender collaboration-wise for the Triple M 1000. Stop dragging my heart around. Stevie Nicks and Tom Petty.
11: Hello, here's an important announcement. It's Tom Petty. That's right, Tom Petty.
12: 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I'm Stevie Nicks.
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The 80s supersized everything. Bigger drums, bigger choruses, and some of rock's biggest anthems. Which ones make your Triple M 1000?

0: while you work. We've got the good times and greatest hits to get you through to knockoff time on this showery day across Central Coast. 21 degrees. Journey. Don't stop believing. And for the Triple M 1000 coming soon, we are batting up great collaborations for you to consider. And a good one, a really good one, is next on Triple M.
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5: Yeah. Lock it in, Eddie. Yeah.
6: Give it a tick from me. And Rob Thomas nearly didn't sing that. He wanted. He said, no, I don't think I'm up there. Give it to George Michael.
4: George Michael?
6: Yeah, yeah.
5: Oh, wow.
6: Yeah, and then the rest is history.
4: I couldn't imagine George Michael doing this.
5: No way.
6: Yeah.
4: So if you think this song is great like Paddy and Maz do, and I agree too, let us know on Listener. Included in your top 10, it could be, I reckon, guaranteed in the Triple M 1000 coming soon.
6: Well, it won 3 Grammy Awards, so come on.
4: Oh, well, that gets a tick.
6: Come on. Sure.

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1: Well, it's good to see Ian strongly agrees with the 6-day working week trial. Thank you, Ian.

0: time somewhere in the Triple M 1000, which is coming soon. You get to decide what is the greatest song of all time. Is Old Time Rock and Roll from Bob Seger going to be in your top 10? If you put it forward on a listener app, you should do that. If you haven't done so already, have the chance to win $50,000. Or maybe you prefer something from Adele.
1: Although we'll never meet most of the people that have come to see me live or have bought my records, they're a part of my life. Like, do you know what I mean? They've changed my life and they enable me to do my job.
0: So it's in your hands. The big countdown coming soon. The Triple M 1000. Adele, hello. We say g'day to her next on Triple M.
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0: Showers continuing this afternoon, 21 degrees, nice and cool compared to yesterday. Good times and greatest hits on 107.7 Triple M. And after 12, we've got Echo Beach. Far away in time. Far away, back in the awesome 80s for Martha and the Muffins. Powderfinger. We're coming back. Gigs at the Domain under the Big Top. October 1, 2, 8 and 9. Tickets going on sale next Monday, October 19 at 10 a.m. And all the details now. Powderfinger.com.
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2: Hoopley, Main Road, Livingston Times, the 40K Zone at Evans Road. Also Magenta, the South Coast Highway in both directions. Wyong, the Pacific Highway looking pretty good going southbound through the shopping area. And the M1 cruising down the Sydney, no problems on the M1 to Newcastle. This week at IGA, get Connoisseur Gourmet Ice Cream, 1 litre, selected varieties, half price, just $6.50. 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Ends October 13 at participating stores. 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
3: Oh,
13: Hey, Jess Rouse here. A data centre is being proposed for Wyong. The state significant development project would be on Luca Road with a total power consumption of 150 megawatts. The project still in its early stages, so it's a while off. After the second busiest winter on record for marine rescue, volunteers say they noticed a dip in their on-water responses in September. 145 people were safely returned to shore across the Hunter Central Coast region. About 700,000 regional workers across the state are considering leaving their job. New research found that a quarter of workers surveyed by Allianz rated their current mental health as the worst it's ever been in their working life. Financial and personal pressure also isn't helping. One in three workers say they'll hand in their resignation within the year. Briefly, a man facing 210 charges after allegedly orchestrating and filming the sexual abuse of women on the coast. HSC exams started this morning, and Mariners coach John Hutchinson says they've been working on consistency.
14: Triple M National News.
15: Hello there, I'm Matthew Layton. Shadow Foreign Minister Ted O'Brien wants action to stop Australians watching a planned US execution online. He's told News 24 he's particularly concerned school kids are already talking about watching the December live stream.
16: But when it comes to Australia, we have had a long-standing position against capital punishment. But what's more, we do not need children to be viewing this.
15: A WA bushfire threatening lives and homes is now contained, with residents in Strathalbyn near Geraldton told to keep monitoring conditions. USB economists say some businesses may be using the surcharge ban as cover for bigger price hikes. A survey of more than 1,500 cafes found 17% lifted prices, with the average increase 50 cents, far more than the typical card surcharge. And Westpac data shows more Aussies are heading to the pub midweek, with Wednesday spending jumping 6.1% over the past year.
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15: Kalyn Ponga says family will be front of mind when he pulls on the New Zealand jersey against Australia in Thursday's World Cup opener.
18: A lot of people back home that I'm representing wearing this jersey. I've got a big family. I know they'll all be proud. I think that's something that as I've gotten older, I've come to appreciate a lot more. But it feels good, to be honest. Training, being in this environment, that sense of belonging.
15: And in cricket, Australia needs 6 wickets on the final day to beat South Africa in the first test.
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14: Triple M. Weather.
13: Looks like showers for the rest of today, getting down to 12 degrees overnight. Rain easing tomorrow, but still wet, and wet again on Thursday, tops of just 20 degrees. 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
21: 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We can discuss what you have voted for. Great collaborations. This one is a good one. Dancing in the Street from 1985, David Bowie and Mick Jagger.
22: We used to go out in New York a lot. You know, we used to go out dancing all the time in New York. For David and I, we lived in New York, both of us at that time. So we had a lot of fun times and, so it's, nice to remember them.
21: 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Coming soon. Okay.

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0: which Darren from Hamlin Terrace has included amongst his top 10 voting in the Triple M 1000, which is coming soon.
1: 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They're the greatest ever.
0: 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What do you reckon? Do you agree with Darren? 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You have the chance to win $50,000. 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
3: Go to Listener, tell us your top 10 songs for the Triple M 1000 Paddy and Maz collaborations. We are focused on these today. George Michael and Elton John, Don't Let the Sun Go Down on Me.
4: Ooh.
3: What do you think?
4: Interesting.
5: Elton did a good version by himself.
3: Yeah, the original from the 70s with Elton was far really better.
5: I don't know whether if it makes the countdown, it's going to be up towards the top part, not the bottom.
4: You think? Yeah. I think there'll be a few Elton John songs in the countdown.
3: Yeah, oh, for sure.
4: 100%. Yeah.
3: Don't know about this one, though.
4: Not sure about this one.
3: Maybe at 999.
4: Maybe. Yeah.
5: It's not up to us, though, is it?
4: It isn't.
3: No, it isn't. So if you love this song, ignore everything we just said. Vote for it amongst your top 10 on Listener and see how it goes for the Triple M 1000. Paddy and Maz, which is coming soon.

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Coming soon.

0: 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We are looking for the greatest song of all time. Thanks to your votes on Listener. John Farnham there, Tez and Wyong, you voted for him, mate.
1: G'day, Mickey D. The little Aussie battler, mate. Got to go for John Farnham.
0: 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Maybe you're voting for Powderfinger. 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

0: 2000, which is coming soon. And today we focus on great collaborations. I've got one for you to think about after the news at 1.
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2: M1, jumping well between Sydney and Newcastle through the Central Coast with Tokyo Strait getting busy. Northbound for the highway past the train station. Tumbiumby, Berkeley Vale, Wyong Road steady. And some ongoing works around north of the entrance. Wilford Barrett Drive affecting both ways. West Gosford, Central Coast Highway busy at times both ways. Brisbane Drive. 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That's our traffic on the Central Coast, 107.7. 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
12: Hey, Jess Rouse here. A man's been charged after detectives allegedly uncovered millions of files containing sexual and physical abuse of women on the Central Coast, much of which had been covertly filmed. Police seized storage devices from a Tumbiumby home last December as part of investigations into a DV incident. The files allegedly showed three different women over 7 years. Officers have now arrested and charged a 39-year-old man. A few locals up in arms on social media amid news a data centre could be on the cards for Wyong. There's a state significant development application in with government for the facility on Luca Road. And in sport, the Mariners coach says their performance has been a bit of a roller coaster during pre-season. The side lost to West's Apia in their last hit out before the season starts. John Hutchinson says they just have to find their rhythm.
13: We've had some really good performances where take away results. We've had some good performances where our behaviours on the field, what we're trying to do, has been very high. We've also had some performances where they're just unacceptable, really. So, again, it's like a roller coaster.
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14: Hello, I'm Polly Bayfield. We've got some breaking news in the last hour because police say a body found in New South Wales has been identified as a 73-year-old woman who went missing back in February. Acting Superintendent Matt Zimmer has been speaking after Yvonne Ware was discovered in a livestock tank in the Tweed Shire last week.
15: Yesterday, a post-mortem examination was conducted, and on the information provided, we are now treating her death as a homicide.
14: We're told a strike force has been set up as investigations continue. A major biosecurity response is underway after a nest of fire ants was found at a freight hub in Sydney's Inner West. Authorities say it likely arrived from overseas in a shipping container, and no other nests have been found at the site. And Hollywood actress Selma Blair has been arrested after allegedly assaulting flight attendants on a plane from LA to New York. A representative for the 54-year-old said she had a medical emergency before the incident.
16: Asbestos, mold, lead, call HTS Group. 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
14: Kalyn Ponga says family will be front of mind when he pulls on the New Zealand jersey against Australia in Thursday's World Cup opener. Here he is.
17: A lot of people back home that I'm representing wearing this jersey, I know they'll all be proud. I think that's something that as I've gotten older, I've come to appreciate a lot more. But it feels good, to be honest. Training, being in this environment, that sense of belonging.
14: And in cricket, Australia needs 6 wickets on the final day to beat South Africa in the first test.
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1: Triple M. Weather.
12: Looks like showers for the rest of today, getting down to 12 degrees overnight. Rain easing tomorrow, but still wet. And wet again on Thursday, tops of just 20 degrees. 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
0: It doesn't matter what era of music, what kind of song it is, whether it's drums, synthesizers, guitars, even a cappella if you like. If you love it, you got to tell us all about it on the Listener app. Space air for 10 of your favourite songs, and you could help shape this countdown, the Triple M 1000, which is coming soon. Looking for the greatest song of all time. And after you voted, you have the chance to win $50,000. Great collaborations. Been playing a few of these today. What about INXS and Jimmy Barnes back in 86? Endeavour Field down in the Shire there, Sharky Park. They got together for the Australian May gig to do the Easy Beats, Good Times. And then Barnes, he got onto Countdown to Tell Molly.
23: Now, talking about Good Times, you and Michael getting together to do an Easy Beats song.
24: Yeah, we did that song a couple of weeks ago in the studio. It turned out fantastic. And we made a clip where we had a ball, and I believe you're going to show it next week.
23: Yeah, indeed. I tell you what, if that film clip's anything like the tour, it's going to be some late nights, I reckon.
24: Yeah.
0: Could Good Times be the greatest song of all time for the Triple M 1000 coming soon? Let us know on Listener.

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0: Sam and Edelong has voted for that mighty fine song from Dire Straits. 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
0: Where art thou, your votes on Listener? 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You can help shape this countdown as we go looking for the greatest song of all time. You have the chance to win $50,000 in the process. Give it hell with the power and performance of Einhell Professional Power Tools, also coming soon. 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
2: 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We go looking for the greatest song of all time. How fun is this, Patty and Maz?
3: It's so fun, but it's slightly overwhelming, Mickey D.
2: I know.
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2: You can change your vote on Listener. And we're doing collaborations today. How about this one? Iggy Pop, Kate Pearson from the B-52s, Candy.
3: Oh, yeah?
4: Oh. I don't know.
3: I feel like this is a bit of a dance floor anthem, this one.
4: Yeah, I think there are better songs than Candy.
2: Well, yeah, look, Iggy Pop's been around for a long time.
3: He has.
2: Had a lot of great songs. Yeah, he's still alive. Yeah, he's still too. I think he did a gig in New Zealand not that long ago.
4: Right.
3: Yeah, I feel like he was a... Wasn't he a Glastonbury or something last year with his shirt off?
2: Yeah, he was.
4: Oh, yeah, should have done that. Do you think, though, would you vote for Candy? I wouldn't vote. In my
3: top
4: 10...
3: Well, no, if I'm only allowed to vote for 10 songs, it's not getting my vote.
2: No,
3: but I feel like it's worthy of being in the top 1,000.
2: Yeah. All right, so if you love it, tell us on Listener. Triple M 1000, coming soon. Candy from Iggy Pop and Kate Pearson from the B-52s. Will it be in your top 10? Let us know here at Triple M.

0: style of music it is. Doesn't matter what decade. If you love it, you got to vote for it. The Triple M 1000 is coming soon. You vote on Listener. Space there for 10 of your faves. Maybe that song is up there. Communards, Don't Leave Me This Way. And when you vote, you have the chance to win $50,000. Perhaps you prefer The Beatles. Got a great song to consider next. In fact, I reckon the tune you'll hear could be top 10 material. Paul McCartney talks about driving out to John and Yoko's place. They just split up and their son, Julian, he wasn't very happy.
1: I was driving out to John's house after John and Cynthia had got divorced. And I was just going out to say hello to Cynthia and Julian. And I started coming up with these words. In my own mind, I was kind of talking to Julian. Hey, Jules, don't take it bad. Take a sad song and make it better. You know, be all right. So I kind of got the first sort of idea on the way out there with this Hey, Jules, as I thought it was going to be called. It seemed a little bit of a mouthful, so I changed it to Jude.
0: And the rest is history. We're going to play it next on Triple M.
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14: Well, it's a gloomy scene down here on the Sunshine Coast beaches this afternoon, folks, and we've got some pretty ugly weather heading our way, so batten down the hatches over the next couple of hours. Winds at the moment fresh southerly, and we've got a half a metre of trash as well. Big fresh south swell coming up the coastline overnight. For the swimmers, the conditions are okay for now. Water temps around 19 degrees. We have low tide half a metre at 5 p.m. This is Tessa McKenna with the Triple M Beach and Turf Update.
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2: M1 traveling well between Sydney and Newcastle through the Central Coast with Tuggerah Street busy northbound past the train station. No problems to Tookley, Main Road, Moss Avenue, and the Carrillon Hill looks good both ways past Woi Woi Road. Busy run both ways, Central Coast Highway, West Gosford past Brisbane Drive. This week at IGA, get Connoisseur Gourmet Ice Cream. 1 litre, selected varieties, half price, just $6.50. That's worth pulling over for. Ends October 13 at participating stores. That's latest traffic on the Central Coast, 107.7 Triple M.
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15: Hey, Jess Rouse here. An urgent plea from Lifeblood today for blood donors to roll up their sleeves.
16: The nation's blood supplies have plunged to their lowest level in almost a decade, and we need donors today, tomorrow and throughout this week to boost supplies.
15: Spokesperson Kath Stone there. 4,500 donations are needed in New South Wales. The Gosford Donor Centre has about 75 appointments left this week. Wyong could be home to a data centre in the near future. It would be one of 19 right now in the state's significant development planning pipeline. The project would be located on Luca Road on about 12 hectares of land that's been earmarked for industrial. One in three regional workers could call it quits with their employer in the next 6 to 12 months. New research from Allianz found financial, personal and workplace pressures are getting too much. Nearly a quarter of regional employees rate their current mental health as the worst it's ever been in their working life. And Hotel Gosford up for a couple of gongs at the annual AHA Awards.
12: Triple M National News.
11: Hello, I'm Polly Bayfield. We've got some developing news this afternoon. A man already serving life in jail for child sex offences is set to face another trial. Ashley Paul Griffith will be extradited from Queensland to New South Wales after a Brisbane magistrate signed off on the move. While in northern New South Wales, the search for a 73-year-old woman who went missing in February has ended in a homicide investigation.
17: With confirmation now of Yvonne's murder, we have now stood up to a dedicated strike force. Those teams will continue to investigate in an attempt to identify the person responsible.
11: Acting Superintendent Matt Zimmer there giving an update after Yvonne Ware's body was found in a livestock tank last week. Elsewhere, biosecurity teams have launched a major response after a fire ant nest was found at a freight hub. Authorities say the one found in Sydney's Inner West likely came from overseas. And Michael Jordan's jersey from the 1998 NBA Finals has sold for a record $20 million.
18: Asbestos, mold, lead, call HTS Group. 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
11: In cricket, Steve Smith's continuing to be assessed for concussion after being hit on the helmet while batting on day four of the first test against South Africa. He carried on batting but wasn't there when the team fielded late on day four in Durban. He's expected to be tested again today as the tourists get set for victory with just six wickets needed for an opening series win over South Africa. And elsewhere, Tyson Frizzell is leaving Newcastle to join the West Tigers on a one-year deal for 2027.
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15: Looks like showers for the rest of today, getting down to 12 degrees overnight. Rain easing tomorrow, but still wet. And wet again on Thursday, tops of just 20 degrees. 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

0: now for your early drive home. It's Triple M's New and Judge.
1: Hello, Judgy. How are you on this Chewbacca Tuesday?
2: No. I'm really well. LP, how are you on this Chewbacca Tuesday?
1: No. I'm really well. And Lou, how are you on this Chewbacca Tuesday?
2: Goodness. Lou. LP asked you a question. I think it's probably be a bit more polite.
1: Okay. That's
2: interesting. Is Lou even here?
1: Is Lou? Oh,
2: that's the.
1: Oh, we've got. Oh.
2: Sorry, mate. I just assumed because work started a couple of minutes ago, Lou would be here, I guess.
1: I get. Okay. That makes sense, though, why she wasn't in her chair or in the studio or at work today.
2: I guess it makes sense why she wasn't in the. I guess the meeting, the pre-show meetings and stuff.
1: That should have been the giveaway. That should have been the giveaway.
2: I wonder why.
1: Hey, we might find out as the show goes on.
2: Look, we'll figure it out.
1: But, Judge.
2: Hey.
1: Hello.
2: How fun is this?
1: Now, we're really good at talking to each other, so that's no worries. Like, we'll have natural flowing conversation, probably.
2: 100%, mate. Well, how?
1: So.
2: What have you been out to?
1: It's like usual.
2: Cool. I've been out to there. I've been out there as well today, so that's good.
1: That's okay. Same.
2: All right. This is going to be a good hell of a
1: show. This is going to be great. Okay.
2: Well, Cody, was that a good start?
1: Was that good?
2: Because we did a pretty good banner. All right.
1: We don't need Lou. I told ya. All right, well, let's get into the show after this.
2: Let's get into the show after this.
1: Song now.
2: Shit.
1: Oh, no.

0: It is Lou and Josh on Triple M. Today it's Josh and LP, though, and it's all thanks to Save a Life.
1: Well, you're dead right. You got a puppy?
0: I do, yes. Romeo.
1: Romeo.
0: He's a husky cross Dalmatian.
1: What a mix.
0: I know. He's the only one I know.
1: Spotty and Sookie.
0: Yeah, that's exactly right. He is Spotty and Sookie.
1: Well, mate, I don't know if you know this, but Save a Life is nutritious dog and cat food for pet parents who give a.
0: Oh,
1: it's made in Australia and New Zealand. And can I tell you something for nothing? You can find them in your local pet specialty store and purchase a bag to be part of something better because they give. Is it 50% of their profits? Sorry, you've missed.
0: But you can't say giver.
1: Oh,
0: and
1: sorry.
0: Then
1: they give 50% of their profits to help save the lives of rescue cats and dogs.
0: Well, I'll have to get some for Romeo then.
1: Well, it sounds to me like you giver.
0: Nice. Are you gonna get some for Brutus?
1: Yeah, it's because I give.
0: Trying to say because I see how that sounds.
1: Not a good
0: when you do it like that.
1: Not as good.
0: Save a Life premium nutritious pet food for pet parents who give a.
1: Oh, like, you nailed it.
0: Like Josh there.
1: Hey, listen up.
0: Yes.
1: I spun a yarn on the radio show yesterday.
0: Yeah, I know I was there.
1: Oh, yeah.
0: No, go on. Say it again.
1: Basically, where I was at a wedding recovery, I made some new friends. I got extremely excited. I forgot that I had a newborn back home and invited them back for a bit of kick-ons.
0: I was about to say naturally, but that's, you know, that's really bad.
1: Well, it's actually shocking.
0: You forgot you had a kid.
1: Well, I sort of forgot I had a kid in a sense. My excitement got the better of me, and I forgot that, no, you can't have kick-ons because it'll wake the baby. Anyway. We've received some comments.
0: Oh, some comments. This will be good.
1: Regarding this.
0: You've got them there?
1: Yeah, got one from Jay saying, forgot about the kid, 10 out of 10, Jarge.
0: Well, yeah, that's
1: basically how I operate. That's just saying how I operate.
0: Yeah.
1: They're just concluding that's how I do it. It's not good. Dan, baby brain Jarge, dad's got it too, mate. Fear not. Bit of backup. Yeah, it's a bit of baby brain.
0: Okay.
1: Can't be bloody persecuted for the rest of my life for this. That's what Dan reckons.
0: Okay.
1: Sonny, here are a couple of yarns of similar instances.
0: Okay.
1: This is from Sonny. I left my kid playing in the supermarket playground while I put groceries in the boot. Then I forgot about him, got in the car. got to drive home. Mate, I actually think about this and I'm scared of this.
0: Yeah.
1: Aria, when I was a baby, my parents took my brother and I to the park. They walked home with my toddler brother and left me in the pram at the park.
0: Right.
1: Hey, I'm feeling pretty seen here. Danny, my wife and I were about to board a flight with our six-year-old. I had my son's passport and boarding pass, but I completely forgot about him. Scanned my own passport and started walking down the tunnel till my wife called me back. She wasn't happy.
0: No.
2: Sounds a bit like Steph. Yes, last weekend.
0: Well, Nat, yeah. Within her right. She was in her right to be, yeah.
1: Do you have any yarns like this?
0: Well, let me tell you, this has actually brought up a traumatic memory for me. So when I was a kid, we went over to England to go visit my cousins. They were living over there.
1: Yep.
0: And we all went on like a joint family holiday to Italy.
1: Awesome.
0: And I was like, my cousins were there. It was the best trip ever.
1: Yep.
0: Like, how good's this? Haven't seen these cousins in like 6 months or something. And then we went to the Colosseum in Rome. And it was middle of summer, packed, fully busy. And I was with, like, we sort of split off into two groups.
1: Yep.
0: One group thought that I was with them. Oh. Other group thought I was with them.
1: Geez, you must be quite the presence.
0: I was dawdling up the back. Thought I was following my uncle. Then I looked up and realized that's not my uncle at all. That's another, that's a completely different man. Stood there, looked around, just started crying.
1: The only option there, mate, is to scream cry.
0: Yeah.
1: You're lucky it wasn't in 783 AD. Otherwise, they probably would have put you to the sword.
0: Probably.
1: You probably would have been there in a gladiatorial battle.
0: Yeah. And so this American family came and was like, hey, it's all right. It's all right. And I thought this was going to have to be my new family now.
1: Yeah. You'd succumb to that reality.
0: So they forgot about me. 133353. So I know how Hank feels.
1: Yeah.
0: I'm about to bond with him over that as he gets older. When did you forget about your kid?
1: Yeah.
0: That's what we want.
1: That's what we want. 133353. Call us right now. When did you forget about your kid?
0: Did your dad host kick-ons?
1: Yeah. Did your dad host kick-ons and forget? By the way, we can keep you anonymous. Yes.
0: Yeah, that's exactly.
1: Call us now. 133353. Won't you forget about your kid?
0: We'll take your calls next on Lou and Judge, Triple M.

0: It's Lou and Josh on Triple M. Tonight's Josh and LP. 133353 is our number, and we are asking, when did you forget about your kid?
1: Yeah, well, because I had sort of kick-ons after two of my good friends' wedding on the weekend, and I took people back to where we were staying, completely forgetting that I had a four-month-old. There wasn't great. We've had some listeners write in with their similar yarns. You were forgotten about in the Colosseum in bloody Rome when
0: you were
1: a kid.
0: Must be nice. I know it must be nice, but I was. I was a lost little boy in the Colosseum.
1: You were, weren't you?
0: Yes.
1: You were. No, I was going to think of a pun, but I couldn't. 133353, call us now. Call us now. When did you lose your kid?
0: We'll take your calls next on Lou and Judge.

0: Lou and Jarch on Triple M. Today it's Jarch and LP. 133353 is the number. We're asking, when did you forget about your kid?
1: Well, correct. I had a couple of kick-ons. Blame me. Forgot that I had my beautiful boy, Hank.
0: I will blame you.
1: It's fair.
0: Yeah.
1: It's fair to blame me.
0: Yeah.
1: I forgot my beautiful boy, Hank, was at home. And anyway.
0: Nah, you're still a good dad.
1: Thanks, mate. Succumb to the wrath, which was fair. Now, we wanted to know, when did you forget about your kids?
0: Yes.
1: We got Lisa on the line. Talk to us, Lisa.
2: Yeah, hi. Yes, I, first time mother and back to work after about 2 months. And anyway, no problem. Dropped my daughter at the babysitter's, went to work and did my day, came home, literally went home and started cooking dinner. And I got a phone call from my babysitter who said, have you forgotten something?
1: Okay.
2: And I went, oh, my God. So I had to go back and get my daughter.
1: I was concerned there that you'd just gone to work the whole time.
0: Yeah, the kid was just at home, just upstairs. Quietest kid ever.
1: Yeah.
0: Thanks, okay. Lisa.
1: Thank you.
0: Michelle, when did you forget about your kid?
3: So not me, mother-in-law. We all were down at the park, had a nice afternoon barbecue, drove home, about 10 minutes down the road, realised, oh, my brother-in-law's not in the car, where is he? 2 carloads, hopped back in the car, and he's just happily playing on the swing down at the park.
1: Oh, mate.
3: Very stressful, but very funny ending.
1: Yeah, of course it is. It's a happy ending, but God, that is stress-inducing
3: stuff.
0: Well, at least, you know, in your case, Jarch, you not only came home to your kid, you brought extra parents.
1: I brought extra help.
0: Unlike leaving your kid. So that's what, you know.
1: Yeah, hold on. I don't see what the problem is.
0: Actually, you know, extra good parent.
1: Thanks, mate. Kai, talk to us. When did you forget your kid?
4: So we were on a family holiday earlier this year. Yeah. Me, my partner, our 4 kids. And my parents, and we were up at happy hour, and my parents said, we're going to go back to the room and start getting ready for dinner. And 3 of the 4 kids went with my parents. So my partner and I just, you know, happy hour up on the deck.
1: Yep. Mm.
4: Thought, all right, we'll go back to the room now. So we've gone from the front pool at the, you know, the top of the boat, all the way down the other end of the boat, down about 4 flights of stairs, get down there, and my stepdaughter goes, oh, where's her brother? And I went, oh, my God. Left him up in the pool.
0: Sounds like me.
4: So I've never run so fast
1: to
4: the other
1: imagine.
4: End of the pool.
1: Like
4: and he's sitting
1: Bolt.
4: There. You forgot me, didn't you?
0: Yep. Yeah.
1: That's the worst thing. Never live it down.
0: I've been there.
1: You have, you poor soul.
0: At the Coliseum of all places. Horrible.
5: I raised my hand in a result, trying to get her back.
0: Hang on. Joe's just started telling a story, I think. Joe, he just launched into it. Sorry, we didn't catch that.
1: Joe, sorry. Go again.
5: No, I left my daughter in the car because I picked her up in the wrong order, went to the shop with my eldest daughter, and while we were shopping, I was going, something doesn't feel right, and she's like, what? And I said, I've left your sister in the car.
0: Yeah.
5: So I ran back to the car and bolted out the shop, and the fella on the door was like, I need to check your bags. And I said, no, I can't stop. I've got to go. Ran down the escalator, and as I hit the bottom of the escalator, I fell on the floor and broke my hand.
1: Oh,
5: and then got to the car, and I looked at my daughter, and I was like, oh, silly mummy. I left you in the car, and she's like, I was just watching all the people walk past. Mum, I'm okay.
0: Oh, that's nice. All the kids are really good about it.
1: Well, it helps that Joe's daughter was 22.
0: Just watching all the people go past. Sean, when did you forget about your kid?
6: Yeah, g'day, boys. Look, I've got 3 sons, and they all play junior football, or they used to.
1: Yep.
6: And me and the wife used to have to take them to different games on the Sunday, and we'd always end up back at Montrose Footy Club. And and then at the end of the night, me and the wife would take the kids home in 2 separate cars, and we'd always get home and go, okay, who got Harry? And we left him there on the footy oval running round. So somebody had to go back there and pick him up. So
1: are you Harry Garside's father?
6: Yeah, that's right.
0: Oh,
6: yeah.
0: How good's that?
1: He's my mate.
6: That's the reason I think he'd become a boxer.
1: Yeah, I think I'd let a bit of the heat out.
0: Yeah, so
6: man,
0: good,
6: it didn't
0: Sean.
6: Just once. It happened a few times. So yeah.
0: Wow, explains a lot. No, Sean,
6: it does.
0: Thanks for calling.
1: Good on you, Sean.
7: Not a problem. Thanks.
0: Hey, it's Lou and Judge on Triple M. Lou not with us today, so shortly we're going to ask the question, where is Lou?
1: Yeah.
0: I'm Lou and Judge, Triple M.
8: Yep. Certified chaos merchants. Triple M's Lou and Judge for your early drive home.
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8: Get creative with it. Because why do you think she's away?
7: What could she be doing? 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
8: 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And the most creative and our favourite answer.
7: Just our favourite.
8: Our favourite.
7: For whatever reasons.
8: You're going to get some prizes.
7: You're going to get a Fireball pack.
8: Awesome.
7: We love Fireball.
8: We love Fireball. Yeah. We got a Fireball.
7: They've been good to us. That's what we're doing. So 133353. Why is Lou away today? Wrong answers only.
8: Call us now.
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0: It is Lou and Josh on Triple M. Tonight's Josh and LP, though, because Lou is away, and we're trying to figure out why, with the help of the listeners, 133353.
1: I haven't noticed.
0: No, that's...
1: I haven't noticed that she's been away.
0: Oh.
1: I thought she was here the whole time. How awkward is that, dude? What a life force of the show. I mean, it takes me halfway. We've got to do a full scene until I realise she's gone.
0: We even asked, where is Lou, last segment, and you still didn't even realise.
1: I must have been into the fireball packs.
0: That's right. We've got a fireball pack to give away to our favourite answer here. So, Hunter, where is Lou?
2: Howdy, fellas. How are we?
1: Good, mate. How are you?
0: With yourself?
2: Oh, I'm doing beautiful, thank you. My theory is she's been busy being Batman overnight, and she's sleeping the day off.
1: Do you think there's a bit of nocturnal Lou?
2: Oh, just a little bit. Got to keep the city safe.
1: Okay.
0: True. Someone's got her.
1: Oh, you actually think she's a vigilante?
0: Yeah, she's Batman.
2: Probably. I mean, it's a theory.
0: It's a theory. Okay.
1: I like it, Hunter. I like it. Okay. Tom, where do you reckon she is?
3: Mate, I think she was probably arrested for peeing in public again and had to spend the night in jail.
0: Again.
1: Good. Tom, I like where your head's at.
0: Yeah, she's got to work on that.
1: Well, it's just, it's all the time.
0: It's just a bit much.
1: I've said, darling, there's public toilets everywhere.
0: Yeah, once is a mistake, but...
1: 450?
0: It's becoming a bit of a pattern.
1: That's a pattern.
0: Yeah.
1: Okay. I like it, Tom. Okay. Thank you.
0: Anthony, where's Lou?
4: Legends, how are we going?
0: Good, mate.
4: I reckon she doesn't like to lose too much when it comes to you versus Lou. So I reckon she's at a general knowledge class, right? Now, she's really good. She's happy to give away the tickets, but she still doesn't like to lose.
0: No, and she's been losing a bit lately.
4: She's been losing her touch.
1: Yeah, she has.
0: Okay.
4: Yeah, so I reckon she's away just, you know, getting her theories up and her information, and, you know, she's going to come back and stick it up in your face and go, here, take the tickets.
0: I got
4: every single one right.
0: If she comes back tomorrow and she wins, we'll know where she's been.
1: That's right. I like it, Anthony. Okay. Thank you, mate. Rebecca, talk to us. Where do you reckon Lou is?
5: Hi, guys. I think she's run away to join the circus.
1: Because she's a clown.
5: I reckon she'd be a tightrope walker.
0: Oh. I'm giving her a lot of credit.
1: If I give you that tip, there's nothing balanced about Lou. I mean, gee whiz, that's a tightrope walker.
0: Okay.
1: I like that, Rebecca. Mm. Rebecca, is there any particular reason why you think she's done that?
5: Isn't that everyone's dream?
1: Absolutely.
0: Sure.
1: I mean,
0: I think this is your dream, Rebecca, and you're using this as a platform.
1: LP. If someone was to walk in here right now and say, mate, I got a tightrope walking gig. For Cirque du Soleil.
0: Oh, jealous.
1: Yeah.
0: Yeah, true.
1: I'm doing it.
0: You know what? That's true. Lisa, where is Lou today?
6: Hello, fellas.
1: Hello. Hey, Lisa,
6: you can stop looking because I've found her.
1: Where is she?
6: She's down the local shopping centre. She's got a pop-up shop and she's selling her handmade crochet merkins.
0: Thank you for finding her, Lisa.
6: I bought two, one for a friend.
0: Thank you for supporting local businesses as well.
1: Oh, geez, that's good.
0: Yeah.
6: My pleasure.
1: Can I be honest?
6: What's a merkin?
1: No. Don't worry. I'm very well across merkins. Handmade crochet ones, not so much.
0: Yeah.
1: Lisa, I think you've got yourself a fireball pack.
0: Yeah.
1: I also... I would love to give Anthony a fireball pack.
0: I think we've just found a second. I think we can give Anthony one as well.
1: Lisa and Anthony, well done.
0: Well done. Judge and Triple M. We've got no Lou, as we said. So up next, it's you versus you. General knowledge trivia. Give us a call, 133353, if you want to play.
1: Yeah.
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10: M1 moving well between Sydney and Newcastle through the Central Coast with the Carrion Hill looking good past Wise with Bent Road. Busy at times, West Gosford, Central Coast Highway, Prismore Drive. Tuggerah Straight, Wyong busy both ways past train station for the highway. Too clear your main road, Moss Avenue. It's travelling well. Something big is coming soon to Brian Hilton. It happens only once a year. Only at Brian Hilton, Gosford and Wyong. 4 days only. Be ready. That's less traffic on the Central Coast. 107.7 Triple M.
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26: You and Judge!
0: Yeah, Lou and Judge on Triple M. Time to play this. Yeah, we've got tickets to see Street Fighter. The Ultimate Showdown awaits Street Fighter in cinemas October 15. And we've got there's a key element of this segment that we're missing, isn't there, Judge?
1: What?
0: Lou.
1: What is this segment?
0: So it's you versus Lou.
1: Right.
0: And we're missing Lou.
1: Oh.
0: Louisa, our co-host.
1: Oh, she's doing that Merkinstall again.
0: The Merkinstall,
1: after that general knowledge workshop.
0: Yes, yeah.
1: Yeah, okay, gotcha. That's fine. Well, we've got Corey and Kerry. Corey, I'd assume you've got a six-pack. Kerry, I feel like you're pretty nonchalant, you see. Because
27: no, I'm not far off it.
0: Core, and then Kerry doesn't even care.
1: Yeah.
16: No.
1: So that's the sort of brilliance you'll get when Lou's not here. Okay, so it's going to be Corey versus Kerry.
0: Ooh.
1: I think we buzz in with names. Do you think?
0: Oh, well, we've got a Actually, we've got a guy and a girl, so we should be able to tell.
1: All right, so just answer. Quickest to answer gets the point. I'm going to read the questions. First to answer gets the point. No need to buzz in. That's correct.
0: Yeah.
1: Corey, how's the general knowledge, mate?
2: Oh, not too bad.
1: Righto. Kerry, what about yours?
3: Yeah, we're about to find out. Let's see. Brain switched on.
1: I think we've got some. I think we've got some humble units here.
0: Okay.
1: Okay. Well, in that case, Corey and Kerry, you versus Lou.
0: It's you versus you.
1: You versus you.
0: Yeah.
1: Begins in 3, 2, 1. Now, which gas in the atmosphere has its molecules composed of 3 oxygen atoms?
0: Oh, this is
3: hydrogen.
0: No, it's a layer. Think of a layer.
1: A layer that went...
2: Ozone.
1: Yeah, that's right, mate.
0: Corey.
1: If you're born on the 13th of October, what zodiac sign are you?
3: Capricorn.
0: No.
1: Also a brand of tampons.
3: Scorpio.
1: Libra.
3: Libra.
1: That's what I am. Which extinct animal shares its name with an Australian telecommunications company?
2: Dodo.
1: That's correct, mate.
0: Corey's up 2-0.
1: With regard to the investment product, what does ETF stand for?
3: Electronic funds transfer.
1: No, ETF. No, but I love where your head's at. It's exchange traded funds.
0: I love how much harder the
1: questions are when it's you versus you and not Lou's not here. Channel 7 is celebrating how many years on Australian tellies?
3: 150.
1: No.
0: Sort of halve that one, Kerry.
2: 75.
1: Or go lower.
2: 60.
3: 70. Oh,
1: it's 70. 60.
0: It was 70. Kerry got it.
1: Okay, which country are the Aussie cricketers currently playing against?
2: Bangladesh.
1: Lickers, bro. It's
2: South Africa.
1: That's right.
0: 3-1 to Corey.
1: What's the name of Mark Zuckerberg's new biopic?
2: Meta something.
0: No, it's not The Social Network. It's The Social... Okay.
1: It's The Social Reckoning. Name the soccer team that just became the first NPL team to win the Australian Cup final.
2: South Melbourne.
0: Yes.
1: That's correct.
0: Well done.
1: Who wrote the Iliad? Also, the father of The Simpsons.
2: Homer.
1: That's correct.
0: Well done, Corey.
1: Bendigo is a country town in which Australian state?
2: Victoria.
1: That is correct,
0: okay,
1: Corey.
0: Okay, Corey's done well there.
1: Corey, you've got the chocks, mate. 6-1 to Kerry.
3: Well done.
2: Hey, late.
1: Turns out you didn't really carry much, did you? Huh? You were pretty chilled out through the whole thing, weren't you, Kerry?
3: I'm going back to bed.
0: Lou and Judge on Triple M. Corey's going to go see Volk in Street Fighter.
1: Yeah.
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4: Good afternoon, Central Coast. Wyong Road, we've got a minor slow stretch around Tumbiyumbi. Pacific Highway, they're only minor slow bits, but they're there. Wyong and Canwell. Entrance Road, I like it. Brisbane Water Drive bunches up a little at Point Clare Station. 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
30: Hey, Jess Rouse here. A heads up, the details in this first story are confronting. A man's facing 210 charges after allegedly orchestrating and filming the sexual abuse of 3 women on the coast. Police seized storage devices from a Tumbiumbi home in 2025 as part of a DV investigation. Detectives say they uncovered 2.5 million files containing the sexual and physical abuse over a 7-year period. A 39-year-old man was arrested at a Wellington facility and charged. We're being advised to avoid touching bats, with 43 cases of bites and scratches reported over the last 2 weeks. They can carry the dangerous Lyssa virus. Kira Glasgow from the Health Department says avoiding contact with them is safest, but if you are bitten or scratched, here's what to do.
31: If you can wash the wound thoroughly for 15 minutes straight away with soap and water and apply an antiseptic solution like Betadine, and allow it to dry and then seek your doctor or emergency department care.
30: Briefly, it was a busy winter for marine rescue and a data centre proposed for Wyong.
28: Triple M National News.
32: Hello, I'm Polly Bayfield. Police say a body found in New South Wales has been identified as a 73-year-old woman who went missing back in February. Acting Superintendent Matt Zimmer has been speaking after Yvonne Ware was discovered in a livestock tank in the Tweed Shire last week.
33: Yesterday, a post-mortem examination was conducted, and on the information provided, we are now treating her death as a homicide.
32: Elsewhere, a man and a woman have been charged following the death of a baby at a motel in Adelaide. The body was found at the weekend and the pair are going to stay in police custody until May next year. A major biosecurity response is underway after a nest of fire ants was found at a freight hub in Sydney's Inner West. Authorities say it likely came from overseas in a shipping container. And the boss of Brisbane's 2032 Olympic Games is stepping down. Cindy Hook has announced she's going to leave at the end of her contract early next year. The organising committee says it's going to start looking for her replacement immediately.
34: Research shows that regularly eating ultra-processed foods can increase your risk of developing type 2 diabetes by 53%. Search Diabetes Australia for more about the nation's fastest-growing chronic condition.
30: Kalyn Ponga says his family will be front of mind when he pulls on the New Zealand jersey against Australia in Thursday's World Cup opener.
0: A lot of people back home that I'm representing wearing this jersey, I know they'll all be proud. I think that's something that as I've gotten older, I've come to appreciate a lot more. But it feels good, to be honest. Training, being in this environment, that sense of belonging.
30: And in cricket, Australia needs 6 wickets on the final day in Durban to beat South Africa in the first test.
1: Join or renew your membership before October 15th for your chance to win a share of $50,000 in the Wyong League's group members renewal draw. 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TP/05308.
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30: Looks like showers for the rest of today, getting down to 12 degrees overnight. Rain easing tomorrow, but still wet. And wet again on Thursday, tops of just 20 degrees. 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
0: new and charge.
3: Yeah, we never get to play the Scro version, so he just thought, oh, well, play the Scro version of the opener just there.
4: So Scro, for those of you that don't know, is the game. I've got a basketball-themed bin, net bin.
3: Yeah.
4: And we throw scrunched up balls of paper into it in the studio. Mm. Now, I'm not joking. We take this so seriously. It's myself, LP, Digilock.
3: Well, everyone's welcome to play.
4: Everyone's welcome to play.
3: It's just the way you happen to play every day.
4: Every single day. There is a full board with scores, how many games each individual has won. There are probably now, what would you say, 30-plus rules to Scro?
3: Yeah. It's like it requires a rule book.
4: We've got a rule book for Scro.
3: Yeah.
4: And one of the greatest things about Scro, ladies and gentlemen, is that Louisa Dowden hates it. She hates it. She can't stand it.
3: I don't know
4: it.
3: If it's like the best thing about Scro.
4: Well, it really gets me going. It gets me Scroing.
3: Okay.
4: She hates Scro. And so...
3: whatever Scroats your Scroat.
4: Whatever Scroats your Scroat. Now, who is the Scro champion today?
3: Me.
4: Yeah, he got it.
3: Got the medal.
4: He got it. Digilock and I used our Pokey machine and our King Scro today. You won't know what that means.
3: It basically means you used everything you had to try and win.
4: Yep.
3: And you still lost. Still, and now you can't use those things for the rest of the week.
4: For the rest of the week.
3: Yeah.
4: Can't use them. It's my, honestly, I love the show and I love all of you guys out there outside the glass.
3: Yeah.
4: I love you more than you'll ever know. I can't articulate it. But I come in here for Scro. Please know that. You mean more to me than so many people. But Scro is my baby.
3: Yeah. That's, yeah, we can tell.
4: I love it so much, mate.
3: Yeah.
4: And guess who else loves it?
3: Who else?
4: Findy.
3: And you know who else loves it?
4: Who?
3: Judge Jarchi.
4: Oh!
3: Oh, and there he is right now. There he is.
4: He's have you already finished Scro today?
3: Yeah.
4: Oh, bugger.
3: And I won.
4: Oh, good on you, Cornelio.
3: Thanks. But yeah, thanks.
4: All right. I suppose I'm coming up next.
3: Okay, yeah, you're coming up next, Judge Jarchi.
4: You know what? I'm going to Scro during the break.
3: Okay. We'll get to that now. We'll get in the courtroom next on Lou and Judge. Triple M.

0: It is Lou and Jarch on Triple M. Today it's Jarch and LP, but we're about to dive into the courtroom.
1: You are about to enter the courtroom of Judge Jarchy.
2: Order. Good to be here. How are you?
0: I'm very good, Judge. Very, very good.
2: Good.
0: And we're lacking in a counsel, Cornelia, today.
2: Oh, yeah.
0: So we've brought in a guest associate, a judge's associate into the studio. Judge's associate, Ash.
2: What's your name?
3: Ash.
2: Young lady?
3: The Ash Associate.
2: You're the Ash Associate. I like
0: very
2: it.
0: Very good, the Ash Associate.
2: No, very good. Well, lovely to be here.
3: In the courtroom.
2: And thank you for coming in. Anytime. Now, Ash, I'm going to need you to read this case for me today. And post haste, I don't have time. Please.
3: Let me bathe.
0: Just get into the case, please.
2: I said we don't have time, Ash. Okay. Maybe after.
3: My housemate and I have lived together for about 5 years now. Previously, we had more housemates, so we lived in a bigger place with multiple bathrooms. In the past year, we moved into a smaller place. It's just the two of us now, and we now have to share a bathroom. I enjoy a bath. I soak once a week for about 2 hours. It's the highlight of my week. And my housemate knows I've been doing this for years. Unfortunately, our toilet is inside our bathroom. And my roommate has now asked if I can cut back my bath times to an hour so that he can use the toilet when he needs to. I said no, he's an adult. He can hold it for more than, 2 hours once a week. I said I'm more than happy to tell him, I'm about to have a bath, you use the toilet first, etc., even though if he's not home, so he doesn't come back busting, etc.
2: Okay.
3: He said, that's not good enough. I need to be considerate and keep my baths to an hour or under when living in a share house. So the case on the table, 2 hour baths in a share house, for or against.
0: 2 hour baths in a share house.
2: Well, Cornelio, first thoughts.
0: 2 hour baths in general is what wigs me out.
2: I couldn't agree more.
0: I mean, doesn't the water get like cold?
2: Can I be honest? I've found in my later years I really enjoy a bath. The other day I was at the supermarket. This is a Judge Judge.
0: Is this Judge or is this Judge?
2: This is Judge Judge.
0: Okay.
2: I was at the supermarket and I'd only just been reintroduced to baths. And I went to the supermarket and I got all the trimmings.
0: Mm.
2: I had bubble bath. I had, soaps and all sorts of shit. And I ran into a friend of mine, a mate of mine, and he goes, what's going on? I said, oh, Steph's really into her baths. My wife is also called Steph. I said, she's really gotten into her baths, mate, so I'm just, I'm getting all this for her. It was all for me. It was all for me.
0: Yeah.
2: Although, in saying that, my baths are max 15 minutes.
0: Yeah. Well, I can understand wanting to, luxuriate in a bath. The whole point of the bath instead of a shower is to be able to, sit in it.
2: But
0: 2 hours.
2: But also, at the same time, you are an adult.
0: Yeah.
2: I'm sure you can hold, if you work the bath around, I'm sure you can hold it for 2 hours.
0: Yeah.
2: Unless there's IBS or something. Associate, is there IBS? Does it specify in the case?
3: It doesn't specify, but there could potentially be.
0: Okay, it's up to conjecture.
2: It's pure conjecture. No. Well, Ash, what's the question?
3: The question, 2 hour baths in a share house, for or against?
2: 133353. Call now.
0: Yeah.
2: 2 hour baths in a share house, for and against. We need a for, we need an against.
0: That's what we do. 133353. Back in the courtroom after this.

0: It is Lou and Jarch on Triple M. We are jumping back in the courtroom.
1: You are about to enter the courtroom of Judge Jarchy.
2: Okay. Order.
0: Judge.
2: Yes.
0: So the case is 2 hour baths in a share house. So there's a girl who's, there's a person who has 2 hour baths, enjoys to luxuriate in the bath, and the housemates asked if, since they're sharing a bathroom, if they could cut back on the baths a bit, and they're trying to figure out a way. They're adults. Can they make it work where they're both happy? You can go 2 hours without doing a poo or whatever it is you got to do. And you can let your roommate have their bath if they so desire. So it's a for and against, should a 2 hour bath be allowed in a share house with a shared bathroom.
2: Okay. It's an interesting case, one that will captivate the nation, no doubt.
0: We've got Neil for and we've got Mo against Judge.
2: Okay. How are you both?
3: Very good.
4: Good, thank you.
2: Okay. No, Neil, you're for.
5: I'm Mo, definitely for.
2: Mo, you're against. Neil, I think you can start. You can kick off proceedings. I'm going to give you about 30 seconds, mate, to make your case. Then, Mo, you'll have time to rebut, and then I'm going to let it be a bit of a free-for-all. After that, Neil, please proceed.
5: Mate, we're all adults. You've got personal time. Personal time in a bath. 2 hours is nothing, mate. I mean, you know, you could go for the toilet or she could go for the toilet first, you know? 2 hours is nothing. I used to have a spa pool. I'd spend all day in it. People spend all day in spa pools on holidays. Nobody's telling them to get out after 2 hours. Just leave it alone, mate. Get a new flatmate. Tell him bugger off, you know? Get a new flatmate.
2: Okay, new flatmate. I don't mind it, Neil. Mo, your rebuttal.
4: Well, we must at least say that, quite simply, I mean, you're sharing a house and you have to have consideration for the other member. I mean, if you want to have 2 hours and, you know, that's fine. Yeah, but get your own place if you want to do that. Because at the same time, you might get visitors over. You might have people just knock on the door, come through and say, oh, g'day, yeah. Oh, can I use your bathroom? Oh, I'm sorry, my flatmate's in there. Hasn't had a shower for 3 weeks.
2: Okay.
4: I mean, you know. I mean, really? I mean, look, all right, I understand half an hour, 1 hour. But, yeah, no, I think you need to be considerate.
2: Okay, there's laughter from Neil. Now, gentlemen, I'd like to have a back and forth, if you will. Thank you. And keep it orderly, gentlemen. I am not in the mood today.
5: Mate, I think he needs to grow up a bit, mate, you know. How many people come knocking on your door asking to use the toilet, you know? Jesus, no. I mean, this is a bit extreme, this is, you know. Get another flatmate.
4: You might have friends come over. Right, you know, unknowingly, and then all of a sudden, can I use the bathroom? 10 minutes into their visit, 15 minutes into their visit. What do I do?
5: I ain't got time for flatmates. I'm in the bath all the time myself, so I ain't got time for flatmates.
4: No, that's the point. I mean, I understand you might take 2 hours. I mean, from your accent, I think you might be from the UK, so you're probably quite used to it.
5: But
4: we're here in Australia, we actually like to have a bath and a shower, but, you know, we have our quick showers and then, you know, have a half an hour bath, and it's fantastic.
5: How many blokes go sit in the toilet in the dunny for half an hour reading a book, mate, having a shit? No, takes you 5 minutes, mate. So don't come.
2: All right, Judge.
4: We're talking about a bath now, aren't we?
2: Gentlemen,
4: we're talking about a bath. We're talking about
5: personal time.
2: I demand order in my courtroom, gentlemen.
4: All I'm saying is that would you sit on the toilet?
5: Put a cork in it.
0: I think Neil might have called us from the bath as well, by the way.
2: Okay. I demand order, gentlemen.
0: Okay.
2: Order I shall have, or I shall find you both in contempt of court.
0: Yeah.
2: But from a non-judge perspective, absolutely. Yeah. Absolutely bloody love that.
0: Yeah.
2: The both of you. So that's old judge coming in.
5: All fun.
2: But as a judge.
0: Oh, this is a tricky one. I don't envy you, Judge Jarchy.
2: And Neil, you made some tremendous points. Mo, you made some great points. Mo did say something that really stuck with me, though. As a young boy from the country who grew up in a drought, you've got to be in and out. My showers last less than a song. And if you're in a bath for 2 hours, you're continually pouring water. What a waste. I find in favour of Mo, and may God be with you, Neil. May God be with you.
0: And enjoy.
4: Thank you very much.
0: And Neil, enjoy the rest of your bath, mate. You've earned it.
2: I love Neil too.
0: Judge on Triple M.
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8: We've had a crash at Gorrigan on Woollahra Road. It's facing west at Dudley Street. On the M1, I can't see any dramas at all. All looks pretty cruisy with the Pacific Highway for the main. Little bit of action around Narara. Happy Trails on Wilfred Barrett Drive and Brisbane Water Drive does bunch up a little around Point Clare Station. 40 Winks, 40 Frenzy must end this Sunday. 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T's and C's and exclusions apply. 40 Winks, serious about sleep. That's the latest traffic on the Central Coast 107.7 Triple M.
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0: It's Lou and Josh on Triple M. Although today it's Josh and LP. We're doing this.
1: They're back. 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
4: 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Traveling across the whole country next October.
5: Get
1: your
5: nickel
1: back.
0: Yeah, very exciting times, Jachi.
6: Well, you bet your bottom dollar it is, son.
0: We've got a double pass to give away to the Everything Under the Sun Tour. Nickelback, October next year. And
6: pretty exciting.
0: It's very exciting. We've got to give away these tickets somehow. This is the only way we know how. With a game that we come up with based on a pun that loosely relates to the band.
6: That's correct. It's get your nickel back. Let me explain it to you so you understand.
0: Okay.
6: Got two listeners on the line. 60 seconds on the clock. We've got a bunch of quick-fire questions. You keep the nickel as long as you get the answers right. As soon as you get one wrong, the nickel, or if you're taking too long to answer, the nickel then goes to the other player, and you're hoping you can get that nickel back. Whoever finishes the 60 seconds with the nickel wins the tickets.
0: Wins the tickets. Exactly right. Okay.
6: We've got Josie and Hayden. How you going, guys?
7: Yeah, good.
6: Good,
8: thanks.
6: Okay. Right. Well, listen. I'm going to read the questions for Josie.
0: Yeah, I'll read the questions for Hayden.
6: You read for Hayden.
0: Okay.
6: We're going to start with Josie. Okay?
0: Josie's going to start with the nickel.
6: You're starting with a nickel.
0: Are we ready to go, guys?
6: You guys ready?
7: Yeah.
0: Here we go.
6: Josie, what is the name of Nickelback's lead singer?
8: Chad Kroeger.
6: Correct. What is the main ingredient in guacamole?
8: Avocado.
6: Correct. John Palmer is a character on which TV show?
8: Home and Away.
6: Correct. How many zeros are in a million?
8: Six.
6: Correct.
0: She's got it.
6: How many players from one team are on the court in a basketball game?
8: Eight.
0: No, it was five. Okay, Hayden, you've got the nickel. Which ocean is off the east coast of Australia?
7: Pacific.
0: He's got it. How many legs does a spider have?
7: Eight.
0: Yeah. What is the largest organ in the human body?
7: Heart.
0: No, it was the skin.
6: Josie. What planet is known as the red planet? It's going to Hayden. Mars.
0: It's going to Hayden. Okay, that was Mars. What colour is the Australian $100 note, Hayden?
7: Green.
0: Yep. What is the hardest natural substance?
7: Granite. Yeah,
6: well, he got it ended.
0: Yes.
6: And the nickel was, it is a diamond.
0: Yes. But
6: your incorrect answer was after the timer ran out.
0: Yes.
6: So I think Hayden has the nickel.
0: Oh.

0: Well, you disagree, do
1: no,
0: you?
1: No, no, if you say no, I'm happy to roll with that. I'm happy to roll with that.
0: Because it was so on the line.
1: It was
0: there,
1: on the line. You've got to make a call.
0: Yep.
1: And you've done it. Hayden, well done. You've got the Nickelback tickets.
0: Sorry, Josie.
1: Unlucky. What a performance, though. Josie versus Hayden. We'll go again tomorrow. They're back. Triple M presents Nickelback, Everything Under the Sun World Tour, traveling across the whole country with an all-new show next October. Tickets and info at livenation.com.au. Get to the Triple M win page. Sign up. Have a crack at playing. Win yourself some Nickelback tickets. Yes. Lou and Josh.

0: Yeah, listening to Lou and Jarch on Triple M, all thanks to Save a Life. It's a premium, nutritious pet food, and they donate 50% of their profits to help save rescue dogs and cats for pet parents who give a... Ain't that right?
1: It is right. Yes. What a great cause. Also, I'm also a pet parent that gives a...
0: Sorry, I wasn't ready for you to...
1: Who gives a...
0: Nice. Now he's ready. Now I'm ready.
1: Hey, listen. Lulu Crook.
0: Mm.
1: We all know.
0: Yeah.
1: She's a Sookie Songle.
0: She is a Sookie Songle.
1: Slash pretty crook.
0: She's a Sickie Songle.
1: She's a Sickie Songle.
0: A genuinely Sickie Songle.
1: And Lulu, well, I actually sometimes don't like to call her Lulu. I like to call her Woo Woo. Because there's a bit of woo woo about her.
0: Yeah.
1: You know, she's into the hippie stuff.
0: Oh, yeah.
1: Chris, were you thinking baby voice? Was I saying Lulu in a baby voice?
0: Like woo-woo?
1: No.
0: Like
1: yeah.
0: Lulu.
1: No, sorry. She's a bit woo-woo. Yeah. She's into all that stuff, charging crystals and moons and bloody Mercury's and retrograde and all that shit.
0: Gatorade and all that stuff.
1: Mercury's got Gatorade on it, apparently, scientists have discovered.
0: Yeah.
1: And she's into, what is it? People do love languages. And it's like, my love language is words of affirmation.
0: Ah, yes. Yeah.
1: So we thought we'd give Lou some affirmations.
0: That's nice. That's really nice.
1: Well, I think it's lovely.
0: This is lovely. It's because usually we sort of like bully her when she's off sick.
1: And I know.
0: Not today.
1: Let's give her really positive vibes.
0: Okay. All right.
1: The way that we would usually do it.
0: Okay.
1: Lulu, you're doing your best. Which is embarrassing.
0: Beautiful.
1: Hey, Lulu, you are enough. We don't need any more of you.
0: You hear?
1: You're filled up with so much potential, Lulu.
0: So much potential.
1: What a waste. You're exactly where you're supposed to be, Lulu, huh? In life. Because you make terrible decisions.
0: Oh, so true.
1: Lulu, your future's bright. Jeez, it's bright. If you squint. You're on your own journey, darling. You really are. You appear to be lost. Mistakes help you grow. So you must be absolutely thriving, Lulu.
0: Oh, yeah.
1: You remind me of that beanstalk in Jack of the Beanstalk. That's how many mistakes you're making.
0: Nice.
1: I've ad-libbed.
0: Yeah, you've ad-libbed there. Nice.
1: You bring so much to the table. God, you bring a lot to the table, Lulu. Shame it's a kid's table.
0: Oh.
1: Classic.
0: Classic.
1: Just because you can doesn't mean that you should. But you're going to do it anyway because, Lulu, hey, you never learn.
0: Yeah. No, she doesn't.
1: Stop living in the past. Seriously. Your present self is a mess and it needs your help.
0: It does.
1: You're not the same person you were a year ago, Lulu. You're somehow you're even worse. You're worse now.
0: Preach, Charchy, preach.
1: Oh, and that's it.
0: Okay.
1: Yeah, thanks for stopping that.
0: All right, we'll see. So, you know, she can't say that we, like, bully her or nothing.
1: Yeah, we're pretty nice to her.
0: Words of affirmation. Like,
1: well, that was what we
0: literally her love language.
1: It's their love language, so we thought we'd give her words of affirmation.
0: Show our love for her and stuff.
1: Hope you enjoyed that, mate.
0: Hope you enjoyed that, Lou. That was beautiful, Josh.
1: Thanks, mate. Nah, it's just she's me, mate, and I just thought I'd not do it for her. Anyway,
0: it was Lou and Josh on Triple M. We'll be back after this.
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5: Wallara Road, Gorrican. We've got a crash at Dudley Street in westbound lanes. Getting a bit of attitude now from the entrance road through Erina. Both directions are busy towards Terrigal Drive. Around Yatalunga, you've got Avoca Drive slowing down. Davistown Road's okay. 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That's the latest traffic on Central Coast 107.7 Triple M.
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0: Yeah, it's Lou and Jarch on Triple M. Today it's been Jarch and LP, but not for much longer, my friend. Not for much longer.
1: No. Everything must come to an end, including this Earth, which will be engulfed by the sun in about 4 billion years.
0: Mm.
1: Thus, ending the reign of planet Earth and us as a species, although I think we will have destroyed ourselves long before then.
0: Yeah, but the radio show will still be going, right? Because remember how we said, like, friends forever?
1: And oh, yeah.
0: We said radio forever. Remember how we said that?
1: Oh, yeah. We did say that shit. So, yeah, that will be gone.
0: No, because otherwise you're a liar. You're a big fat liar if that's... If the end of our existence as a species and the end of our planet as we know it and then the galaxy and universe collapse in on itself, if the radio stops, that means you're a big fat liar. Anyway, I'm sure that was just an expression.
1: Yeah, mate, just an expression.
0: Should we check the Instagram at Lou and Jarch?
1: Let's do that, buddy.
0: Okay. What do we got? He doesn't look happy.
1: Well, Lulu being away, my sweet, sweet boy. Jason Applin, Lou does have a medical condition. It's called hypochondria. Yes, that is correct. She's a hypochondriac. She thinks that if she gets a slight pain in her lower hip, she then believes that it's the end. Scott Benjamin, this is obviously, there was a video on her Instagram as well, just for your reference of all the ailments that Lou was telling us that she had.
0: Yes.
1: Scott Benjamin, what she means is she gets dizzy trying to understand sentences.
0: Wrecked.
1: Dara, when was the last time she drank straight water? Good question, mate, because even though she drinks a lot, she's always weeing. Her water is never water. It's always got something in it.
0: She likes a kombucha.
1: Yeah, but always something in it. Also, Kylie, if Lou is away tomorrow, he can bring back Ding Dong Ditchy Lock.
0: Yeah, that's a great idea. I mean, we obviously want Lou to be back, but if she's away,
1: you're going out there to play Ding Dong Ditchy. You look at me when I'm talking to you.
0: He's editing a video or something. It's like he doesn't even.
1: Love you, mate.
0: You're going out to do Ding Dong Ditchy Lock tomorrow if Lou's off. He's cool with it.
1: Okay. Yeah.
0: Yeah. Yeah.
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6: After an earlier crash on Wallara Road, Gorrigan, traffic's getting past relatively comfortably now. There's a bit of patchy traffic on Main Road through Tookley, but that won't wreck your day. Wilfred Barrett Drive, that's good. Pacific Highway, not so much. There's a busy stretch south past Wyong Station and a bit of action on Brisbane Water Drive. 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
18: Hello, I'm Polly Bayfield. A man already serving life in jail for child sex offences is set to face another trial. Ashley Paul Griffith will be extradited from Queensland to New South Wales after a Brisbane magistrate signed off on the move. While in northern New South Wales, the search for a 73-year-old woman who went missing in February has ended in a homicide investigation.
19: With confirmation now of Yvonne's murder, we have now stood up to a dedicated strike force. Those teams will continue to investigate and examine the circumstances surrounding her death in an attempt to identify the person responsible.
18: Acting Superintendent Matt Zimmer there giving an update after Yvonne Ware's body was found in a livestock tank last week. Elsewhere, biosecurity teams have launched a major response after a fire ant nest turned up at a freight hub. Authorities say the one found in Sydney's Inner West likely came from overseas. And Michael Jordan's jersey from the 1998 NBA Finals has sold for a record $20 million.
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18: In cricket, Steve Smith's continuing to be assessed for concussion after being hit on the helmet while batting on day four of the first test against South Africa. He carried on batting but wasn't there when the team fielded late on day four in Durban. He is expected to be tested again today as the tourists get set for victory with just six wickets needed for an opening series win over South Africa. And Tyson Frizzell is leaving Newcastle to join the West Tigers on a one-year deal for 2027.
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22: Looks like showers for the rest of today, getting down to 12 degrees overnight. Rain easing tomorrow, but still wet. And wet again on Thursday, tops of just 20 degrees. 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
29: Triple M Rush Hour, Maroon, Millie and Hindy. We're taking a break at the moment, but you'll have us back on Monday. Never fear, we have pulled together the best bits for you to enjoy.
1: Yeah, in this hour we discover that Maroon told a lie. Surprise, surprise. Mm. When he doesn't lie...
29: Rarely do I lie,
1: well,
29: in fact.
1: Yeah. And Nick Sester from Jet joins us for a chat. He's a top-line champion bloke of the Triple M.
29: Yeah. What's green, gold and 100 years strong? Penrod Oil, proudly wearing the Australian-made logo, 100 years and still driven.

0: Triple M's Rush Hour is currently on a short break. But don't worry, Maroon, Millie and Nathan Hindmarsh will be back Monday. In the meantime, here's some of the best of Triple M's Rush Hour.
1: I told the team and all of our listeners that I was in a talent quest in 1983, singing I Will Always Love You. No, not I Will Always Love You. I Honestly Love You. Then we did some investigative.
2: Well, I did some investigating.
1: You did some investigating.
2: It was like from the scene from, if you've seen the doco Don't F With Cats.
1: Yeah.
2: Go back and have a look at it. It's where they take a photo. They work out the rug he was on, and they go and find out where the rug was made. There was only X amount of rugs made, and they were purchased here and here. So they tracked him down that way. I took a screenshot of the back of the stage that you were supposed to be on. Yeah. And it said Stardom. You know,
1: Stairway to Stardom.
2: Stairway to Stardom. And I put that in the Google search and came up with a contest from America.
1: So this
2: which
1: is,
2: was not you.
1: This is yeah, no, it wasn't me. It was all bull. This is how it all unfolded. On a VHS, I found a copy of myself singing at a school talent quest in 1983.
2: I'm not fully convinced it's you. What was the song?
1: I Honestly Love You.
2: And where was it at?
1: Anyone in the Randwick area, it's the Marsland College, the old Greenstead Hall.
2: Can we have a listen to
1: have
2: it?
1: A listen to
2: have
1: it. A listen yeah, to it's it. Gone.
3: I believe you really ought to know.
4: When I saw this, I thought, he's lying. And then he changed my mind.
2: I still had my doubts, and I thought, how would I find out whether this is true? The Stairway to Stardom on the back behind the singer himself.
4: Okay.
2: I typed that into my Google search, and then bang, the same clip.
4: Mm. Oh, so it wasn't same, on the VHS.
2: The same bloke, the same song, the same background, the exact same clip.
4: You're just a fraud.
2: Stairway to Stardom.
4: You're such a liar.
2: New York, 1984.
4: How can we trust anything that comes out of your mouth? You are just a pathological liar, Maroon.
1: See, I wasn't lying. It was just a joke. It was a joke. It was called. It no, wasn't question me. Was it was
2: asked,
1: a joke.
2: The question was asked multiple times before it went to air. Is this you, Anthony? Yes, it's me.
1: Yeah, it's just a joke.
2: So that means that was a lie just there.
1: Mate.
2: No. Was that not a lie? When I asked you the question, is it you, and you went, yes, it's me.
1: Yeah.
2: You're lying.
1: No, that's, but you know, every joke has lies in it. Every joke has lies in it, Nathan. Every prank has lies in it.
2: Knock, knock.
1: Who's there? See? So we're going to ask you the question. When has your lie backfired? Like, you know, you've said,
2: Been there, done that.
1: Yeah. Dad said I didn't have to do my homework. All right, let's ring your father. You know?
2: Oh, that one, yes.
1: What about you?
2: No, I've spoken about this before when I was actually hungover, went to the doctors and said I was sick to get out of training, but I was actually hung, and I ended up in hospital for 2 days on a drip.
1: Yeah, right.
2: So that kind of backfired.
1: Yeah. Well, at least you got 2 days on your ass, didn't you?
2: Well, I needed the fluid replacement, yeah.
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6: G'day Central Coast. M1 past the coast looks pretty good. In fact, everywhere north of Wurunga, south of Raymond Terrace, M1 is humming. At Doyleson, there is a bit of congestion on the Pacific Highway at Scenic Drive, and the Pacific Highway also slows around Wyong Station. 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That's the latest traffic. 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

0: If the camper is a rockin', you've got the wrong one. We're next door. 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

0: Triple M's Rush Hour with Maroon, Millie and Nathan Hindmarsh take a break, we thought we'd relive some of the best stuff they've done so far this year. 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
1: We asked you the question, when did your lie backfire?
2: Yes, this comes off the back of you putting up a thing on our socials, or our group chat about you singing in a talent contest.
3: Yeah, which I lied about.
2: You almost had us, and we did some digging, we found out you lied.
1: But you're
2: not a good one.
1: But it's not a lie, it's a joke. It's a joke. A lie is if I said, at home I've got 3 mint condition GT Falcons.
2: It doesn't work.
1: You know, that's a lie.
2: Righto, here we go. Brendan, you there, mate?
4: Yeah, good day, boys. How are you?
2: Good, good. When did your lie backfire?
4: It was a few years ago now, and I was an apprentice, and I'm from Newcastle, and the Dr. George race meeting was on up at Cessnock. So I snapped a sickie, went up there, thought I got away with it, turned up to work the next morning, sitting in the crib room for smoko, and then the supervisor comes in and slides the old VHS tape into the tape recorder, and here's my big buff head on the 6 o'clock news. Get when the horses going across the finish line.
1: You're on the NBN news, mate.
4: Yeah, mate.
2: Were you cheering at home, Brendan? Was it a win anyway?
4: I was. I actually backed the winner.
2: Well, so, there you go. Yeah. That's not too bad.
4: But I've got all the shit jobs for the next week, emptying the bins and sweeping the floor. And yeah,
2: it was worth it, mate. Yeah. You had a day at the races. Good day out.
1: Mate, that's that stuff from Wallumbye, Dr. Jerd's Jungle Juice from the Wallumbye Tavern. World famous around Wallumbye.
2: Steve, you there, mate?
5: Yeah, I'm here. Mine's very similar to Maroon's. My dad used to tell us that he could sing and dance, and he used to be on stage and all this sort of stuff. So when I was in primary school, they were having a talent quest and, you know, to raise money. So I put Dad's name down to sing and dance. Sing and dance on the talent quest. So when it was coming up, because he used to say, oh, we're going to the show. I said, all right. Then when I let him know that he was actually going to be on stage, yes, one of the acts, he went green. So he had to ring the school up and apologize and say it was all a BS story.
1: He didn't get up and sing?
5: No, he didn't. He was hopeless.
1: When did your lie backfire, Phil?
6: Hey, g'day, fellas. How are we?
1: Good, mate. What happened?
6: Good, good. So my dad was sort of hassling me for a while to come play quick nine

0: Izzo that we were going to take his car to the mechanic. So we get to the nine holes, and on the first tee is actually my mother-in-law's best friend's son. So he spotted me straight away, gave me a big wave. He then told his mum, who rang my mother-in-law, and by the time I got back home, she knew I'd played golf that afternoon.
1: You bastard.
2: Yeah, yeah. That's a good one, though.
1: That is a good one.
2: You always get
1: it?
2: Caught, though, don't you?
1: Mm.
2: You always get found out.
3: Well, he's had a decent crack at it. 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
5: G'day Central Coast. M1 past the coast looks pretty good. In fact, everywhere north of Wurrunga, south of Raymond Terrace, M1 is humming. At Doyleson, there is a bit of congestion on the Pacific Highway at Scenic Drive, and the Pacific Highway also slows around Wyong Station. 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

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I am

0: Triple M's Rush Hour with Maroon, Millie and Nathan Hindmarsh are taking a short break. But they'll be back Monday. In the meantime, this is the best of Triple M's Rush Hour so far for 2026.
1: In 2003, Jet burst onto the music scene with Are You Gonna Be My Girl? And since then, these ARIA Hall of Famers have had the world rocking to hits like these. Please welcome to Triple M's Rush Hour from Jet, Nick Sesta.
2: Well, I got to say, it feels like 20 years since I've spoken to this bloke, and you know what? It is. Nick, welcome.
3: Thank you. How you doing?
2: Mate, I'm absolutely fantastic. Time flies for me, as I'm sure it does for you. You look back on that time around 2003, get born. It probably doesn't feel like that long ago.
3: It's weird, you know, like just hearing that intro then, those songs, you know, and we've been playing them, a lot recently. It's weird because it feels like 20 years ago, but it also feels like yesterday at the same time. And I know that doesn't make any sense, but that's just what it feels like.
4: Nick, where have you been since the band dispersed? Have you been? I saw you're overseas. You're living over there. You're still creating music. What have you been up to?
3: I moved overseas. So I lived there for almost 20 years. I mean, during the whole breakup period, I relocated to Italy with my now wife, had two kids, started a whole new career over there. Obviously, had to learn to speak a language. I kind of hit zero. I kind of hit refresh on everything and started. Moved my whole life to a different country and started again, which was an incredible experience. I'm very grateful to be able to be in a position where that's possible, was even possible. But, yeah, but now I'm back in Melbourne talking to you guys.
4: Is it always exciting getting the band back together?
3: Yeah, absolutely. I've got kids now. My son has finally clocked what it is that I do. He's 4 years old, and every time I get in the car, he makes me put on Are You Gonna Be My Girl, which is, not exactly what I would have chosen, but I guess that's the point, like seeing it, it's never boring to play that song ever because of the reaction that it gets. And and I love, seeing the smile that it puts on my son's face in the car every day. So it's not my first choice of song. I would never listen to that song at home, but it's never boring to play them or to see the reaction that they elicit, you know what I mean?
4: Will you encourage your kids to play musical instruments?
3: That's a really, really good question. And I've given this a lot of thought, obviously, because the music's a big part of my life. And the answer is yes, but I've never forced any of my kids into music. I place instruments around the room strategically, just in case they want to gravitate towards something. And the moment that they show some interest, I throw throw my weight behind it and encourage them as much as possible. But because music, I think the thing, music for me was, it was an escape and it was my way of finding my own path in life. So, and that was because no one forced it upon me. So I would never do that to my kids, but I mean, anything that they show any interest in, I'm going to obviously throw my encouragement behind. But my daughter has shown an interest in music. She's playing piano and guitar. She's 8 years old, and that's been a joy to, every night this week, actually, we've been practicing playing Country Road together every night, which has been a beautiful, beautiful thing to share.
4: Yes. Yeah. I'll just take you back to my childhood for a second, Nick. Mm-hmm. I wanted drums badly, so badly wanted drums.
3: My son plays drums. He's 4 years old, so I'm with you so far.
4: I've got drum kits at home, acoustic, electric. They just sit there collecting dust. I've got family, four boys at home. But when I want a drum
3: four
4: kit,
3: boys.
4: Four
3: wow.
4: boys, when I wanted a drum kit, you know what I got?
3: What?
4: A saxophone. a bloody saxophone. I did it through year five and year six, and when I got to year seven in high school, it just wasn't cool anymore.
3: Why did your parents do that, do you think?
4: I have no. I lived on a dairy farm. Maybe it was because I could get outside and blast it outside with the noise, but I don't know.
3: Made but the actually, but hang on. The fact cool. that you live on a dairy farm means that there's even more incentive, like drums. Because I live in a suburb, in Melbourne, in a city, and noise is a problem for drums. But my son's got a drum kit. But if you're on a dairy farm, like that's a green light to play drums.
4: I don't know what they wanted from me. My mum's Scottish; it could have been anything. They wanted me to progress to maybe the bagpipes, but who knows?
2: The sax is a great instrument, Nathan.
4: No, well, it just Is it?
2: Yeah, don't look that. It is. You what about the guy in Billy Joel's band? He is the greatest saxophone player of all time. Yeah.
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5: Central Coast Highway peels off a bit of speed east through Gosford. Pacific Highway south to Wyong isn't great. And east of Warnervale, you've got Sparks Road, Wallara Road and Main Road through Tookley. 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That's the latest traffic on the Central Coast 107.7 Triple M.
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25: Hello, I'm Polly Bayfield. Police say a body found in New South Wales has been identified as a 73-year-old woman who went missing back in February. Acting Superintendent Matt Zimmer has been speaking after Yvonne Ware was discovered in a livestock tank in the Tweed Shire last week.
26: Yesterday, a post-mortem examination was conducted, and on the information provided, we are now treating her death as a homicide.
25: Elsewhere, a man and a woman have both been charged following the death of a baby at a motel in Adelaide. Police were called at the weekend and the pair will stay in custody until May next year. A major biosecurity response is underway after a nest of fire ants was found at a freight hub in Sydney's Inner West. Authorities say it likely arrived from overseas in a shipping container and no other nests have been found at the site. And the boss of Brisbane's 2032 Olympic Games is stepping down. Cindy Hook announced she's going to leave at the end of her contract early next year. The organising committee says it's looking for her replacement immediately.
27: Thanks to your local club. 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
25: Kalyn Ponga says family will be front of mind when he pulls on the New Zealand jersey against Australia in Thursday's World Cup opener.
28: A lot of people back home that I'm representing wearing this jersey, I know they'll all be proud. I think that's something that as I've gotten older, I've come to appreciate a lot more. But it feels good, to be honest. Training, being in this environment, that sense of belonging.
25: And in cricket, Australia needs 6 wickets on the final day to beat South Africa in the first test.
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31: Looks like showers for the rest of today, getting down to 12 degrees overnight. Rain easing tomorrow, but still wet, and wet again on Thursday, tops of just 20 degrees. 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
34: 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Anthony Maroon, Millie Elliott and Nathan Hindmarsh. 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
4: It's a Rush Hour from Maroon, Millie and Hindy. We're away at the moment, returning on Monday, but here are some of our best bits from the show.
2: Now, this hour we chat about a milkman that fathered 700 children. That's right, 700 kids. 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
2: Yeah.
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0: Triple M's Rush Hour with Maroon, Millie and Nathan Hindmarsh. 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In the meantime, this is the best of Triple M's Rush Hour so far for 2026.
1: Story coming out of the US about a milkman.
2: Milkman, or milkman?
1: A milkman. Yeah, a milkman. Milkman. Not a milkman. Like, remember the milkman used to come around and you'd leave the empties out and he'd leave two and take two and take his money.
2: Glass bottles.
1: Yeah, the old glass bottles.
2: With the silver cap.
1: Yeah, that's pretty basically what it was. So the milkman was a big thing, even through the 80s, into the early 90s, milkman would come around. Now, this milkman in America has apparently fathered 700 children. It's a lot of milk deliveries.
2: That's through DNA
1: testing.
2: Yes. Yeah. So if they actually, this is legit.
1: Mm.
2: So 700 children.
1: See,
2: God, that's a lot of kids. That's a lot of knock it on doors.
1: Yeah.
2: Mm. When you probably shouldn't have been.
1: We had in our was as kids like 20 cousins and aunties and uncles and stuff in the same street, and I had one auntie, and I reckon she could have been knocking off the milkman, but she's not here to defend herself. So
2: you can't really. Say it then, can you?
1: No,
2: she's
1: you
2: not here
1: can't.
2: To defend herself.
1: Yeah.
2: Yes.
1: But I just had
2: I think
1: a suspicion.
2: We'll get a few calls on this.
1: Do you think we will?
2: I reckon we will. Yes. Okay. I reckon there'll be a lot of milkmen out there that have done the deed when they should.
1: All right. Okay.
2: Or when they did. Didn't matter. So, yeah.
1: So, what you're saying is you believe milkmen of New South Wales were not only delivering milk, they knew there was a certain day.
2: They were delivering milk.
1: They could duck in and bloody finish the job.
2: I reckon there has to be.
1: Okay.
2: There's got to be a few out there.
1: I don't think we'll find anyone. If you were a milkman and you ever did have an affair with someone on your milk run.
2: But it doesn't have to be an affair because this person might have been single.
1: Yeah.
2: Yeah.
1: Mm.
2: So you just might have been doing the old.
1: Just having a quickie.
2: Yeah, yeah.
1: Okay. Were you a milkman and did you ever have an affair with someone you delivered to or you just went in?
2: Yeah. Did you go,
1: relationships?
2: Yeah. Was it a regular thing?
1: Get your leg over. Have a cup of tea, piece of toast.
2: See
1: on
2: you later.
1: Way you go.
2: Under the next door. Mm.
1: See, because I suppose if you wanted to get away, you'd have the perfect excuse.
2: Yeah,
1: love,
2: yeah.
1: I've got to keep.
2: Sorry, time's up. I've got to, you know, if I don't get to this next house, this milk's going to go off.
1: These kiddies won't get their milk for their cereal.
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4: This time yesterday, we had Central Coast Highway in a world of hurt and everyone was sweating. Today, it's cooler and there's not that much traffic. In fact, it's a cruise on the M1 in both directions. Got a pretty good run on Empire Bay Drive, Avoca Drive and Scenic Highway. They're humming. 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Ends October 13 at participating stores. That's the latest traffic on the Central Coast 107.7 Triple M.
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1: This year's already been a big one for Triple M's Rush Hour. So big that Maroon, Millie and Nathan Hindmarsh are taking a short break. This is the best of Triple M's Rush Hour so far for 2026.
2: We're asking the question today, were you a milkman and did you ever have an affair with someone you delivered to, or did you have a quickie or anything, rendezvous? Obviously, Hindy, this was one where we didn't expect to get 1,000 calls, just a few good quality ones. Well,
3: that's what we need.
2: Yeah.
3: Now, this comes off the back of the milkman in the US who's fathered over 700 children.
2: God, that's help us.
3: That's, I wonder if there was multiple children from one per. Anyway. 700's a lot, regardless of where they've come from.
2: I wouldn't have done it 700 times in my life. And this guy's got 700 children. Paul is there. Paul, what's your story?
4: I was a milk boy in the early 90s, 91, 92. Mm. And I used to finish school on a Monday or Friday, get on the old BMX, get to the milk depot, load the truck and take off. And basically, it was all smooth sailing, you know. You get off enough to carry each house. And then there was one particular spot I was made to get off with a milk crate full of the next six streets' deliveries.
2: Really?
3: Okay.
4: And then I had to make my way back to the milk truck and thought it was a bit, you know, I don't know, what's going on here? Why isn't he driving me? And then talking to the other milk boys that do the other days through the week, it pretty soon become clear what was going on. We had to give him at least 30 to 35 minutes till we got back to the truck.
2: So the milkman, the man in the truck, was sending you ahead while he went in and did the business.
4: That's correct, yes.
2: He needed 30 minutes?
3: That's okay.
2: Good Lord.
3: Good on him.
2: Paul, that's a wonderful story.
3: That is a good story, yes. Righto, Brian, you there, mate?
5: Hey, guys, how you going?
3: Good, Brian, how are you, mate? Were you a milkman back in the day? Tell us your story.
5: I sure was. In 1978, I was a milkman in Bucca. And, every morning, before sunrise, I'd drive my old cart through the streets, deliver the bottles and, you know, see all the early doorsteps in there. Now, I wouldn't say it's an affair or anything like that. So it's actually quite different, my story. It's the first time I met Margaret. And so, you know, Margaret lived in a corner house and she had a nice garden up. I'd never forget it because she'd always give me sweets or cookies or something that she'd make.
2: Turn it up.
5: Yeah. And, first year or two, I was just very friendly. And one morning, she left a simple note saying, thank you for always starting the day right. And, I kept that in my pocket for a while because that always made me happy. It's long story short.
3: Yeah, get to the act, Brian.
5: Margaret and I, we ended up building a life together. And
2: right.
5: So, for 35 years. And so all it took was that conversation, and she offered me inside her home, and we had coffee together. And from that day, I just knew she was the one, and so I kept coming back and back and back more. And it's a life story, so you know it's not an affair or anything like that. It's actually.
2: But did you let me ask you this, Brian? Did you grass cut? Was there another man involved?
3: Yeah.
5: Look for the first year or so, I actually thought she was married because she had a little one. She had a 1 year old, and so I thought, you know, she's surely married. No, she was divorced, so she was free, and it was, and then once I found out, I didn't want to cross cut anybody, so I found out she was divorced, and I said, well, you know what?
2: You're in life, Flynn.
5: It's a fair game, and I've got to try and see what I can do with this, and it worked. My charms worked back then, believe it or not.
2: See, Brian's found a wife.
3: He had, but that's a good story. Wasn't the story we're looking
2: I'm
3: for.
2: I'm looking for more saucy.
3: Yeah.
2: Lee's on the Central Coast. Lee, what happened to you?
6: Well, boys, it's not really the milkman story, but it's the old paper boy.
2: Right.
6: You know the old paper boy with the old wagon we used to pull along behind us?
2: Yeah, yeah.
6: So it was South Coogee down in your area there, Maroon, that way somewhere.
2: Yep.
6: And I just start the run, and I did it for about 2 months, and you know, you get your eye on a couple of the, you know, lovely milfs walking around the area. And after a while, this one house, probably about three into me run, offered me in one day. And obviously, you know, you know, you do the deed. And then next minute, you know, about 40 minutes into me running down the road, another one.
7: Oh, God help us.
6: And by the time I get to the other side up near Ramrick Boys on the other side of Anzac Parade, I've done it three times already.
7: Thank you, Lee.
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0: Millie and Nathan Hindmarsh are currently taking a breather, but they'll be back Monday. 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
1: It's time for our final thought.
2: Yeah, I thought I'd have the final say today.
1: Sure.
2: I messaged you earlier today, Maroon, and I was down your neck of the woods, actually. You're always going on about your coffee shop and your local coffee shop, how everyone loves you there and whatnot. So I thought I'd go in and get a coffee from Maroon's coffee shop.
3: Right. You know. Okay. Yes. What's it called? Listening.
2: It's called Green Olive.
1: Yeah.
2: Green in Olive. Little Bay.
1: That's right.
2: And I went in, I ordered my coffee, I had a suss around. Where would Maroon sit? What would he be doing? Who would he talk to? Who would he annoy? Would he sit in the corner? Anyway, I've asked the person who served me, do you know a guy named Maroon? He's about this tall, grey hair, older guy, bit grumpy. She looks at me like, no idea. Mm-hmm. She said, no, sorry, don't know what you're talking about. Yeah. I thought, oh, well, it's all right. Maybe she's new. I asked the barista. I said, do you know a guy called Maroon, Anthony Maroon, about this tall, older guy, grey hair? She goes, oh, sorry, no idea. We have plenty of them, plenty of those guys. Yeah. Asked another person. I said, okay, surely someone else comes behind. I said, does anybody here know a guy, Anthony Maroon? He's on the radio. He claims that this is his local.
1: Yes.
2: You know, he talks about you guys all the time. Not one person could confirm that they knew you.
1: Now, were you sure you were in the right?
2: I was in the right one.
1: The mother actually has a crush on me. So this is very surprising. The Green Olive at Little Bay.
2: Yes, the Green Olive at Little Bay. That's where I was.
3: We should, I know this is our final thought now. Yeah. We need someone to call in tomorrow to confirm that you're actually going to the Green Olive at Little Bay.
1: I'm at the Green Olive at Little Bay 7 days. The only day I'm not there is Christmas
3: what
1: Day.
3: What time? What time do you go there?
1: As early as 6:10, as late as 6:45.
2: Well, I was in there, about midday today?
1: Yeah. Well, midday, I'm long gone.
2: Yeah, but they're still working there.
1: And you said Anthony Maroon.
2: I showed them photos. I said Triple M, the Rush Hour, radio. I was trying to trigger. I went
3: into it.
2: Went into the back. Nobody knew who you were. Nobody cared.
1: There is a couple of mature-age women there with a serious crush on me. So I would suggest that you're lying. I would suggest that you're lying.
2: I swear on my mother's life, I went in there and that was the response I got.
1: Well, I mean,
3: what do you have to say to yourself?
1: Absolutely, I don't know what happened. You must have been in the wrong shop.
2: You do talk it up
3: that you're a big celebrity in there. Yeah. A lot of people want to talk to you and bail you up.
1: Yeah, yeah. I think that you have either gone. I'm speechless. I have got you. That's the second time today. We won't say what happened before.
2: Second time today.
1: You must have gone into the wrong shop. Because I'm like family in there.
2: I actually looked on the walls. There was some photos. I thought maybe Maroon's in one of these photos. Nah.
3: What time do they close?
1: They'd be long gone by now. They've made their money and gone home. Yeah. Okay. But no, definitely you've gone to the wrong joint. But thank you for bringing it up. Great content. See you tomorrow on the Rush Hour.
3: Bye.
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5: Our roads are okay in general. Central Coast Highway, civilised between Carryong and Gosford and through to Erina. A little stumble for Brisbane Water Drive at Point Clare. Wyong Road has a slow spot at Tumbiumbi. And there's a very good chance the Pacific Highway already done with the afternoon peak. 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That's the latest traffic on the Central Coast 107.7 Triple M.
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24: Hello, I'm Polly Bayfield. The AFL's Nick Blakey has said sorry for his involvement in the Pullman Hotel scandal as his move from Sydney to North Melbourne has been confirmed. In a statement, he's promised to win back the trust of the broader community while the Swans thanked him for his time at the club. Elsewhere, the search for a 73-year-old woman who went missing in February has ended in a homicide investigation.
25: With confirmation now of Yvonne's murder, we have now stood up to a dedicated strike force. Those teams will continue to investigate and examine the circumstances surrounding her death in an attempt to identify the person responsible.
24: Acting Superintendent Matt Zimmer there giving an update after Yvonne Ware's body was found in a livestock tank last week. Hollywood actress Selma Blair has been arrested after allegedly assaulting flight attendants on a plane from LA to New York. A representative said she had a medical emergency. And basketball legend Michael Jordan's jersey from the 1998 NBA Finals has sold for a record $20 million.
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24: The squad for Australia's World Cup opener against New Zealand has been announced, with Reece Walsh getting first crack at fullback over Roosters Premiership James Tedesco. Mitchell Moses will partner Cameron Munster in the halves, meaning Sam Walker becomes the second Roosters star to miss out on a start. Meanwhile, on the other side of the pitch, Kalyn Ponga has been locked in for his Kiwis debut and will play fullback when the tournament kicks off on Thursday at the Allianz Stadium.
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3: Looks like showers for the rest of today, getting down to 12 degrees overnight. Rain easing tomorrow, but still wet, and wet again on Thursday, tops of just 20 degrees. 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
6: Welcome to Rugby League World Cup Daily here on Triple M. It's Charlie White here, and we've got a massive show for you today. The teams are out for the World Cup Week 1. How exciting. We've got so much player movement stuff to get to, and in the house we've got two of the best journalists in rugby league from Code Sports, Brent Reed and David Riccio. How are you, lads?
26: Going well, Charlie.
27: Great to be here. Yeah. Fantastic.
6: Absolutely.
27: World Cup. How exciting.
6: It's huge. You'll hear it all here on Triple M as well. Thursday night, we've got the blockbuster Australia taking on the Kiwis, where David Riccio will be the leading journalist for Channel 7 at the tournament.
26: There you go. No, looking forward to it. Should be you. Trent Robinson in the house for that Channel 7 coverage. Now, Charlie, is it right that you can watch the 7 coverage on TV but also use the Triple M commentary?
6: Correct.
26: What's that called? Syncing.
6: Yes. So if you get the 7, download the 7 Plus app, which you haven't got by now, you're kidding yourself, because you've got so many great shows on there to watch. Yep. Sunrise, Weekend Sunrise. And other shows.
27: You're on both them,
6: Both those shows
27: Channel
6: are worth watching.
27: Charlie, regular on Sunrise.
6: Once every 6 weeks or so. but you can get the 7 Plus app, and there's going to be an option to watch the game with Triple M's commentary.
26: Yeah, cool.
6: Which is really cool.
27: You know who'll love that? My dad. He does that every weekend when I do a sideline.
6: Yeah.
26: That's good.
27: He syncs it up.
6: Brilliant. Well, he'll be able to do it because you're doing some games for us, which you found out just before.
26: Yes.
6: We'll get the roster out soon for that one, Reedy.
27: Great.
6: Big player movement stuff going on there, boys, as well. We want to ask you guys about Parramatta Eels because Jason Ryles is going to get an extension.
27: Looks that way, Charlie. Looks that way.
26: There's a bit of movement going on there in management land.
27: Yes, and they're obviously trying to sign players as well, the Eels. So there's a bit going on there, a lot of moving parts at Parramatta.
6: It's exciting.
26: I'm going to set you a challenge today, Charlie.
6: Yes.
26: I'm going to try and get you to teach Reedy how to say hello in Tongan.
6: Okay. All right.
26: He's already off. Oh, he's out of it.
6: Close.
26: So hold the key.
27: I'll work on it.
6: Mallow. 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We'll be back very shortly.
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1: Let's talk about this World Cup. Are you guys excited for it? This first game is going to be an absolute ripper.
2: I'm excited because we've got squads that can seriously take down the Kangaroos. And I don't want that to happen. I want Australia to win. But I think I also view it from what is the greatest benefit for the entire game. And that is for a competitive World Cup. And we've got it with the Kiwi squad, with the Tongan squad, with the Samoan squad. I think England will struggle. And you know what? It might actually be the wake-up call, the serious wake-up call they need to get this deal done with the NRL. I think the timing's interesting, Reed, man, with England's potential performance at the World Cup and a Super League deal with the NRL in the background. I think it's going to be huge, honestly. And I firmly believe the Kiwis can take down the Kangaroos.
3: I can't say I'm as excited as Dave. I'm moderately excited about it. Well, it's been a long year. It's hard to get, and I'm not really covering it. I'll just be watching it as a
4: punter.
3: You're
4: doing sideline for Triple M.
3: When am I doing sideline for Triple M?
4: I've got you down for one of the semi-finals as well.
3: Have you really?
4: Yes.
3: Well, I'm pumped. Can't wait.
2: He can be bored.
3: How good is this? I didn't know this.
2: Can I ask you, aren't you a rugby league reporter for The Telegraph?
3: I am, yeah. I'm going to the game first. I've got to say, I'm with Dave, this first game should be a belter. That's a good kid. It's a very good New Zealand team.
4: Oh, Reedy.
3: They're a very good team.
4: See, that's money. Money talks, guys. Reedy, you've just seen the dollar signs. He's completely...
3: I am covering the first game, actually, for the paper. So I did put my hand up to go because I thought it'd be a really good game. It'd be good crowds. It's sold out. It's pretty close.
2: Pretty
3: right?
2: much.
4: Yeah.
3: And that Kiwi forward packs, man.
2: 40-odd thousand.
3: I did say I was on... I can't remember what it was. I think I was on this show a few weeks ago. And I said that Australia would spank everyone. And in hindsight, I might have jumped... It might have been one of those hot takes. It's a little bit premature.
2: Yeah.
3: Because then I look at the Kiwi team the other day and looked at that forward pack, Fisher Harris, Tarpanay, Leota, who else they got? Aaron Clark.
2: Yeah. And Xavier Willison.
3: Oh my God. And I thought, that's going to be a hard game.
2: Yeah.
3: Yeah. It's going to be a tough game.
2: For sure.
3: Particularly with the bloke. We got a few blokes out.
4: Yeah. On what Dave said about the English Super League. Deal getting close. Do we know anything, boys, about that being close? Like, and what's holding it up? Is it the England side of the negotiations holding things up?
3: Yeah, it's the English side of things that's holding things up. It's very close, Charlie. We should have a decision imminently. So it's very close. I still think it'll happen because I think it has to happen, right, for the English game. But it's the English side that's holding things up, yeah. I mean, they've got an offer on the table. It's sitting there. They've just got to accept it.
4: Mm. Yeah, be a no-brainer.
2: Has to happen.
4: I actually think England might go all right at the World Cup. I've got a bit of a feeling around them. They got, Herbie Farnworth.
3: You've clearly had too much sun while you're on holiday.
4: Maybe. That is true. Victor Radley, though.
3: He's in the best form of his life.
2: Knowing Vic, and I say this respectfully, there's an element of me thinking that Vic wouldn't mind being on a beach in Bali right now. Opposed to tackling 110 kilo Tongans in Perth.
4: I reckon Victor Radley would be very keen to be there because he missed out in the Ashes. Yeah. So he wasn't able to play the Ashes because of that
3: drama,
4: which I thought was a bit unfair that he didn't get to play the Ashes because, it is what it is. But
2: They got Victor, they got AJ Brimson, Maxi King,
4: Morgan Knowles.
2: Hugo's going to play in the centres.
3: Is Kai Pearce-Paul playing?
4: Dom Young on the wing. Like, it's still a decent team.
3: It's a decent team, I guess. Their halves are the key.
2: The spines, George Williams.
3: And Harry Smith. Is Harry Smith in that team? Smith, the halfback? Yeah. That's a challenge for them.
4: Yeah.
3: Their halves got to fire up.
4: Yep. Just on the Australian team, now that we're recording this before the teams have come out, but your man Tyson Jackson, boys, from Code Sports.
3: Like a rash, Tyson.
4: He's all over. He's pretty much broken the team.
3: Yep.
4: What is happening? Is Reece fullback? Is that the plan? What have you guys read?
2: Yeah, Reece will be fullback over James Tedesco. Mitchell Moses will be the half over Sam Walker. I find those the two most interesting calls from Kevvy Walters, overlooking the Clive Churchill medalist. In my conversations with Kevvy in the lead-up to this, I think there's something in the back of his mind in relation to just how arduous that final series is. And to win a premiership, how taxing it can be, both emotionally and physically. and probably just giving those two Roosters players the first match off before featuring in the tournament.
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3: Player movement this time of year, it all bubbles away and there's so many players on the move. Now, Dave, you were speaking about this on Agenda Setters last night. Tyson Frizzell, done deal with the Tigers.
4: Done deal. Heading there next year on a 12-month contract. That's his 17th season, Tyson Frizzell. Experienced leader, very much a revered forward and highly respected throughout the game. Look, and I've seen some commentary from Tigers fans that, here we go again, just another veteran signing. I understand that sentiment. I get it when you throw in Jaden Brayley Kurt Mann as well. But I like this. This is exactly what the West Tigers have been missing. Genuine stability and leadership by players that know what it looks like. They know Tyson knows what success looks like. He's worn every jersey he can. Jaden Brayley has come from successful systems. He's a workaholic and a standard setter. And Kurt Mann, same story, been from good systems. So I like those three signings for where the West Tigers need to get to as a club. They need to grow up. They need to grow up. And these three players will help them do that.
5: Yeah, it's about the culture, right? It's about helping the culture of that footy club with three guys who, as you said, Dave, know what good cultures look like, what hard work looks like, how they can reward you and reward your football team. So these guys won't play 24 games for the next year. No. And if they do, I reckon the club's in a bit of trouble, right? You don't want these blokes necessarily playing 24 games for you. But as long as they're in the dressing room and their work and they're instilling a hard work ethic in that footy club, Benji and the team will benefit from it. That's the key. I mean, you know, it's about – we all saw what the Tigers went through this year, the dramas again, and it's about stopping the drama,
3: 100%.
5: Right? And these guys will help stop the drama with their leadership.
3: What does it say about the leaders currently at the Tigers that they've identified that they need to sign leaders and guys who can help off the field as well as on the field?
5: Well, you can never have too many leaders in a footy club, though, Charlie, I reckon. It probably says that maybe the leaders who are there now maybe need a little bit of help and need to learn off some guys who've been in the game a long time and been leaders in the game for a long time. I'm with Dave. I think they're smart signings. I mean, Benji's been trying to sign Tyson Frizzell forever and a day, right? So they've got a relationship that goes back a long time. They know each other really well. And Tyson will be – look, I mean, we saw Tyson this year. He did a great job at the Knights, but what is he, 34, 35, Tyson? So, you know, I mean, he'll just be a good voice in the dressing room while those other two guys will be.
4: I don't think they're taking up massive amounts of money. No. And that's another key factor here.
5: Yeah.
4: What you're getting out of what they'll bring to the club and through not a great deal of expense, I don't have a massive issue with it. They can have a better season next year by these three signings being able to calm the bloody farm at this club. This club needs to get control of themselves. All the external rubbish that goes on at the West Tigers, these three players know what hard work looks like, and they will aid that ability for them to find those extra couple of wins to get them up closer to the eight.
3: You mentioned Jaden Brayley's a workhorse. We had, I think it was Shane Flanagan in here, who spoke about him as a leader and how he is as good a bloke as there is off the field for well, and as good a worker and just put so much into the club. I reckon he'll be an amazing signing for him as well.
4: Yeah. I think like this would be, and I don't know if this is going to happen, but I wouldn't mind having $2 each way on it, right? Jaden Brayley is in that back end of your career where you get a longer off season under the RLPA rules. I dare say he'll be there day one for the West Tigers with kids aged 17 years of age.
3: Yeah.
4: And he'll still be trying to beat them in the beep test. Like he's that type of player.
3: Yeah. Appy still captain though, we expect next year?
4: I would assume so.
5: Yeah, I would think so, yeah. Yeah, you would think so.
4: Yeah. I wouldn't mind a leadership style group there. Like Frizz commands respect.
5: Co-captains, you say?
4: Yeah, why not?
5: Co-captains.
4: Yeah. Take the pressure off Appy.
3: Okay. Isaiah, yo, what's doing with this now that the salary cap audit has come in and he's basically agreed to deals, but there's a job after footy that the salary cap auditors wants to have a look at, Dave, is that right?
4: That's right. And that this is normal practice for any player and club attempting to secure a job post footy.
3: Is this a 13th of October story? If this happened in April, would we even be hearing about this?
5: We've written about this weeks ago.
3: Yeah.
5: It's been sitting in front of the NRL salary cap order because you're allowed to take some money off you. You're allowed to pay a player off the salary cap in the last year of their deal to transition into retirement.
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9: It's not a lot, but there is enough traffic to notice on Wyong Road through Tumbiumbi. Things are pretty cruisy on Wilford Barrett Drive. A few patches on the Pacific Highway between Tuggerah and Doyleson. Nothing too traumatic again. Central Coast Highway, I like it. Avoca Drive, that's looking pretty good as well. Geely, the affordable EV, has arrived in Wyong. 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Geely Wyong, 138 Pacific Highway. That's the latest traffic on the Central Coast 107.7 Triple M.
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3: Now, boys, during the break, the great Curtis Fegon came in and he was panicking because you mentioned Daniel Anderson to Parramatta. I think he's a Dragons fan, obviously, Curtis, we should say. Bit worried.

0: If I'm a Red V fan, I'm not stressed yet. Dragons management feel like they're in a comfortable position with Daniel's position in recruitment at Saints. But what I can tell you, his name's definitely been mentioned by Parramatta. There's a genuine connection here and a relationship with the new CEO, Mike Rush. Both Daniel and Mike worked together at St. Helens and had success together. Then you throw in Daniel's previous experience as a head coach and footy manager at Parramatta, and he still lives within the area. So they're on the hunt for a new, just help in that recruitment space. That's where the connections are. Nothing's formalised, nothing's eventuated, but I'm staying on top of it.
1: Okay. Could be a bit of a gold rush for recruitment bosses, it feels like.
2: Oh, yeah.
1: Blue and gold rush. The blue and gold rush. Yeah. See, that's the headline
0: there
1: for
0: you go.
1: Rush signing a CEO.
2: It's a good time to be a recruitment boss.
1: It feels like clubs, boys, are
0: Newcastle now need to replace Peter O'Sullivan.
1: Yeah.
0: So it'll be interesting to see what they do there. Parramatta, there's no doubt they want a little bit of a shift there. The Dragons, if something should happen, we'll see what happens. Mm.
1: Are we seeing now clubs just putting a lot more focus on these guys who are good at in these positions? And
0: well, there's only a handful of them.
1: Yeah,
0: good one. Look, this is the problem clubs find. They may want to make a change, but it's about finding a better result. And they don't grow on trees. They're not falling out of the sky.
1: Yeah,
0: Charlie. So that's a fair question you ask, but I just don't think there's enough of them.
1: Mm. I spoke
0: of experience
1: to
0: and quality.
2: There's not enough good ones. That's the
0: experience and quality.
2: Yeah.
1: I spoke to someone in Clubland and they said the Broncos have got O'Sullivan on a bargain. If you're talking about what he's actually worth, he's worth $1 million a year. That's how good he is at his job. Mm. And that's how important what he's doing is for that club.
2: Yeah, well, that club is a license to print money if it wins, right? So
0: yeah.
2: But that'd be more than Dave Donnelly's on. Can't pay the recruitment block more than Diamond Dave.
1: No, you can't. Remember we read the books. Reedy's getting paid about the same as the chief financial officer of the Broncos.
2: Everyone's getting money out there. Tomo just got a new job. They're killing it up there at the Broncos.
1: Boys, how much do you know about the soft cap? So the soft cap, the for anyone cap. Listening, is the footy cap. Obviously your coaches and you know,
2: it's
1: your staff, the tape you
2: million,
1: use, the buses.
2: Yeah.
1: Now, I read something that if you breach the soft cap, it's okay. You just pay a fine
2: just
1: for breaching the soft cap.
2: That's right, yeah.
1: So really the soft cap just benefits the big dogs then, doesn't it?
2: Yeah, but I think most clubs adhere to it, Charlie. I don't know that many clubs actually overspend the soft cap. I think it's big enough that you don't really need to go over it.
0: I wrote about it last week with the Roosters looking at flying the team to Las Vegas for an after party, and that just goes in their footy cap. But at the end of the day, if they breach it, well, you'd like to think the Roosters cover the expenses.
1: Yeah. So really it's like a luxury tax they pay almost.
2: Yeah, like in basketball or whatever. Yeah, a luxury tax, yeah.
1: Mm.
2: My American sports all have that sort of stuff, don't they? Luxury tax, yeah.
1: Feels a bit unfair.
2: Yeah.
1: Well, because some clubs then can afford, rich clubs,
2: Charlie,
1: then can put all this extra money.
2: Every
1: in
2: club's rich
1: department.
2: Now. They all make so much money, man.
1: Yeah, but Manly's not as rich as the Roosters.
2: No, well, there's a reason.
1: The Sharks aren't as rich as the Broncos.
2: Well, their owners have got money. They just don't want to spend it. Right? At Manly. That's a different argument in my mind. You know, they're always cutting costs at that joint.
1: Yeah.
2: It's ridiculous. Mm. Sell it.
1: It is time, isn't it?
2: It's time
1: for Scott Penn.
2: Just sell it, man. Yeah. Come on.
1: If I was a Manly fan,
0: would you make a Brent Kite being appointed?
2: It's intriguing, isn't it? Did it say you'd be working as a bouncer?
1: Yeah.
2: Is that right?
0: Security, yeah.
2: Have you been coaching?
0: No.
1: Had Brent Kite been involved a little bit in Origin a couple of years ago?
2: Yeah, he was a few years ago.
1: Yeah.
2: But I don't know where. No, sorry, he has coached. I think I was more saying, was he coaching now? Yeah, he's coached. He's been around.
0: Very interesting appointment.
1: This must be a pub that Joel frequents because he was quick to send the message. Kira Beach Hotel is where Brent Kite was
2: Buzz goes there, I think.
1: Buzz goes
2: there every Christmas.
1: That's up in the Goldie, isn't it?
2: Yeah, it's on the Goldie.
1: Beautiful, beautiful.
2: Foz knows what he's doing.
1: Hey,
2: I just hope that club gives him the support he needs, Foz. You know, that's my concern.
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2: Perth Bears boys. Yeah. Obviously, the CEO's gone.
3: Yeah. Anthony DeSegley.
2: I read in Danny Wilder's column that he had inquired about a job at Channel 9 before the announcement came. But that's another domino to fall in that first, batch.
3: David Sharp was the original footy manager.
2: Yeah.
4: I noticed, I saw Danny on this podcast last week, actually, because we wrote the story saying he got 3 months. Peter Volandis got in 3 months to turn things around. And I noticed Danny said that story was wrong. That's what he said. I saw that. It wasn't wrong at the time. Mm. The circumstances changed, that's all. He had, Peter Volandis had bought him 3 months to turn things around. Just the relationship was untenable, and I think they realised he could take 3 years. He wasn't turning that relationship around, so he moved on.
2: As soon as an article comes out.
4: A rocky road for him, hasn't it?
2: Yeah, it has,
4: Rocky road.
2: But it was a strange appointment in the first place.
4: It was a strange appointment,
3: It's now on the current Perth Bears board to appoint the next CEO. Now, I say that because everything else has been achieved by the RL Commission's decisions on the key appointments. No, now it's the Perth board, the likes of James Bracey.
4: Oh, Bracey, yes.
3: Brace will decide who the next CEO is.
2: I wonder if Bracey's a Gareth Holmes guy, because Gareth Holmes was, of course, the CEO of the North Sydney Bears.
3: Oh, he's a bear. He's a bear.
4: If I was a betting man, I was framing a market right now, I would say Gareth Holmes has his nose in front.
2: Yeah, I will say this. Great fella. I met him a couple of times. We did a show at North Sydney Bears one day, and he was there. Great fella. Mm. Seemed like a smart guy, good operator.
3: Yeah. He's been in the game a long time, and that's you can't buy experience in this game. It's a completely different working environment than any other business or company that you could think of. It's all about relationships.
4: Mel too, I think, doesn't he?
3: Yeah.
4: They've known each other a long time, so be interesting. They're going to go through a process, run an ad like the West Tigers did.
2: On LinkedIn.
4: I might apply.
2: Yeah, you'd be great, mate.
4: I'm going to apply.
2: You'd be great.
4: No, it's a response.
2: Yeah. I'll apply as well.
4: You should apply as well.
2: Yeah,
4: you've got your fingers in so many pies. You might as well put it in the Perth Bears pie.
3: I'll tell you what would kill you over there.
4: What's that?
3: The time difference.
4: Oh, I'd get confused.
3: You, mate, honestly.
4: I'd be late. I'd be 4 hours late for every meeting.
3: Everything. You wouldn't turn up. You'd turn up to a breakfast meeting at lunchtime.
4: Anyway, keep your eye out on sports people.
3: Reedy just mentioned markets. Charlie, can I take a sidestep here?
2: Yeah, of course.
3: He just mentioned markets. The other day on the Code Sports podcast, Reedy installed the Newcastle Knights as premiership favourites.
4: Yeah, for next year.
3: What? Exactly, Charlie. Exactly.
2: Based on what?
4: Based on the fact they made the grand final with no Jacob Safidi, no Trey Mooney, no Dylan Brown, and Dylan Lucas, 50% fit based on that. And they made the grand final. That's what we're based on.
3: Yeah.
4: Are you saying that's out? I don't think that's outlandish.
3: I do.
2: I think it's a bit crazy.
4: Who's your grand final favourite next year?
2: Penrith.
3: Anything? You got anything to say?
4: The Knights made the grand final this year. Penrith didn't.
2: Yeah, but Penrith lost Nathan Cleary and then they rattled their entire team, didn't it?
4: Right. Knights lost Dylan Brown.
2: Yeah. No, but the what, like.
4: And Trey Mooney and Jacob Safidi.
3: That was a huge effort.
4: I forgot Phoenix Crossland. He didn't play in the grand final either.
3: Huge effort.
4: They lost their entire front row in Dylan Brown and their halfback. And they made the grand final.
2: They did. They were great. They nearly won that game.
4: They're my favourite. I'm doubling down on that hot take.
2: Who's your favourite, Dave?
3: I'm Penrith.
4: Look, Penrith's easy. That's a soft option where you like. Take a chance, you guys. Give us a hot take.
2: All right, I'll give you a hot take. Yeah. Bunnies. Payne Haas comes in. I just worry about their halves. Yeah. They haven't got the halves to win the comp.
4: Cody Walker?
2: No, they haven't got the halves.
3: Fullback. They don't know what they're doing in their
2: spine. Yeah, their spine's.
4: Okay, who's yours, Dave?
2: You're a great hooker, though, Brandon Smith.
3: I told you, Penrith.
4: Champion.
3: You can't have Penrith.
4: We're taking Penrith out of the equation.
3: Melbourne.
4: Oh, Melbourne. I like that.
3: I like that as well.
4: Yeah, that's a good call.
3: They've recruited pretty well,
2: yeah.
4: Bronson Cherry. Ali Katoa may be back. He's got some positive reports from the NFL doctor.
2: Awesome.
4: It's all looking for you. Would have missed that because you're away. We ran that the other day.
2: Yeah, I didn't read anything.
4: The NFL doctor while he was in the NFL doctor was in Australia, gave him very encouraging reports on his health.
2: Yeah.
4: So if he comes back, he's a game changer for him.
2: We'll see you boys on Tuesday next week, but really we might see you tomorrow with Buzz Rothfield.
4: Oh, yeah, me and Buzz. Yeah. Pumped.
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5: M1 moving well between Sydney and Newcastle through the Central Coast. Carriel Hill looks good past Woi Woi Road both ways. And West Gosford easing off Central Coast Highway, Brisbane Drive. Tuggerah Strait also easing for the highway both ways past the train station. And no problems on seeing Arimba Lizaro for the Pacific Highway. 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That's latest traffic on the Central Coast, 107.7 Triple M.
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20: Yep, absolutely. Now, speaking of reunions, Gleeso, one was bubbling around a couple of weeks ago in the build-up, the lead-up to the NRL Grand Final about another hometown band of yours.
21: Yeah, that's Silverchair. Right. There was big talk of Silverchair getting back together. We'll talk about that in a little while. The two guys who were probably leading the charge.
20: Yeah, they were, weren't they?
21: To get Silverchair back together. Joey Johns actually famously pulled Daniel Johns out of bed at the age of 15 to go and celebrate the Knights' 97 grand final victory.
20: It never been the same.
21: Never been the same. He wrecked that kid.
20: Jacob Dylan is going to join us. What a star this man is.
21: Well, he's the son of Bob Dylan.
20: Yeah.
21: I imagine he's sick of being asked, so what's it like to be Bob's son?
20: Yeah, is that your first question?
21: Yeah, no.
20: So in his own right, so the lead singer of the Wallflowers, Gleeso, and I tell you what, 30 years since this album, Bringing It Down the Horse, and they are playing it out in full, along with an amazing album from Tom Petty as well.
21: Yeah, there's a connection between Jacob and Tom Petty that probably goes through his father.
20: But
21: that is going to be very, very exciting. That was such a breakthrough album when it came out, Bringing Down the Horse.
20: Triple M 1000 keeps on getting a run tonight as well. Vote for your songs on the listener app, LISAT, and 50 grand up for grabs. Gleeso's got a pick just after 8 o'clock. But Powderfinger, get us going. Since you've been gone, it's Triple.

0: He's got more Aussie rock stories than curls on his head. Ready for story time?
1: If you haven't been ripped off by your first manager, then you have not been in rock and roll.
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0: David Bowie and Changes. It's Triple M Nights with Dave Gleeson. New stuff from U2 to press play on shortly. And Jacob Dylan, the son of Bob Dylan, is going to join us. The lead singer in his own right, Gleeson, of the Wallflowers. And they're coming down here for the first time ever.
1: Yeah, that was amazing to me that they never made it to Australia. Jacob Dylan and the Wallflowers have been constantly touring and releasing music since that time in 1996 when Bring Down the Horse came out, but never made it to Australia.
0: Yep, quite staggering. Now, we know about the Powderfinger reunion, the return. They are back in a big, big way, and there was a little push not that long ago to try and get Silverchair back up and running, Gleece.
1: Can we talk about me playing at the grand final?
0: Let's do it. How was it, mate?
1: Oh, it was awesome.
0: Yeah.
1: It was awesome. It was short notice. We got, I got the call on the Thursday. And obviously there'd been the Tones and I thing.
0: Yep.
1: And then they said they weren't going to have any entertainment. And then they turned it around. Jai Arrow, as we've heard, he's a 30-year-old kid.
0: Yeah.
1: Got MND.
0: Yeah.
1: Him and another guy called Nathan Charles, from Rugby Union.
0: Mm-hmm.
1: They decided to do a tribute to those guys and, raise awareness for MND. So myself, Amy Shark and, Phil Jamieson were called in at the last moment to provide a bit of a backing track, really, for the honour of those guys, and the tribute to those guys. So it was unreal.
0: Amazing scenes.
1: On that, on the stage out there in front of the whole crowd, and there's phones up everywhere and stuff. Obviously there's naysayers.
0: I don't think there was that many, though.
1: I don't do social media, so...
0: I don't think there was that many at all, to be honest, Glee. So I think it hit,
1: awesome.
0: It hit the mark in every single way.
1: Yeah, it was a great tribute to those guys, and I have so much respect for them and love for those blokes, and hopefully they can, you know, get a quality of life and just like Neil Danaher did.
0: Yeah.
1: Surely somewhere down the track we're going to find a cure for MND. But let's get to Silverchair, who obviously were the talk of the town because obviously Newcastle being in the grand final.
0: Yep.
1: Here's their press release. For the first time in ages, the three of us actually agree wholeheartedly about something. Go Knights. Thanks to everyone who's asked if we're playing before the game. We're way too rusty. I don't think I was speaking to Chris Joannou, and he's like, I haven't picked up a bass in 10 years.
0: Yeah, right.
1: So you can't just...
0: Yeah, just pick it up.
1: You can't just pick it up. You want to, especially, you know, if you're coming back, you want to get out there and show your goods, really show off your goods.
0: Yep.
1: We won't be taking the stage, but we'll be supporting as loudly as everyone else, and we'll be there in spirit, wishing the Newey players all the luck in the world. Well, we know how that went. That was a bit sad, a one-point loss. But, yes, that's the final word on Silverchair at the moment. Anyway, let's get their song tomorrow. What about this when it came out? How old were you?
0: Well, it was 1994, and I was born in 1994.
1: Right, so not you weren't even, you didn't even have a I score on the board.
0: They released it when I was released.
1: Tomorrow,
0: Triple M.

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4: 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I'm in The Killers.
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0: What ends with history never repeats. It's Triple M. This is Nights with Dave Gloyce and Jacob Dylan, not so far away at all. The son of Bob Dylan. Cannot wait for this conversation. First time coming to Australia, Gleeson.
1: Yeah.
0: And the interview he wants to have is with you.
1: Yeah, fantastic, mate. I can't wait to get that to air.
0: Mm-hmm.
1: Prior to that, however, Tomo, it is announced 50 years after they first burst onto the scene. 50. You too have announced the Carnival Deluge is their next album. Everything seems to have a very Spanish feel to it, Tomo, with this. They do like to immerse themselves in a culture to make a record. They've done it before. Silencio is this single that follows up Fireflies, which came out earlier this year. So, yeah, 50 years into their career, and they're still churning out the music, and they've still got an absolute love for everything that they do, and especially for their fans. So let's get this on. It's brand new, Silencio, from the upcoming album Carnival Deluge. You too.
0: Triple M.

0: 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Think of this like a chance to head to the merch stand, grab your I Love Gleeso t-shirt. He's so dreamy.
1: Powderfinger.
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0: Yes, he might grow from a famous family tree, but he's still the voice behind one of the most iconic sounds of the 90s. And many might argue that his voice is even better than his dad's. The son of Bob Dylan, who went on to have his own respectable musical spotlight too. From the Wallflowers, please welcome Jacob Dylan.
1: Jacob, how are you, mate?
2: I'm good. How are you doing?
1: I'm very, very well. It's very exciting to hear that the Wallflowers are finally making it down under. Are you excited about getting down to new territories?
2: Oh, for sure. You know, I do. I can't answer before you ask why it's taken so long. Time has just slipped away, and I have to say that I do regret that. It's taken this long. I'm not sure. I can't answer for you exactly why it's taken this long, but I do regret it. And are we excited? Of course we are. I mean, that's, yeah, I've been wanting to come for quite a long time.
1: So 30 years since Bringing Down the Horse was released. Obviously, you'd had an album before that, Wallflowers. It kind of introduced you to the scene. But what about the reaction when Bringing Down the Horse came out? What was that like for you guys to be part of, right in the center of that?
2: Well, I mean, geez, you know, that kind of thing happens. It only happens to you once. It happens so quickly, and everything's brand new every day. You don't really have time to digest all the changes. But yeah, the first record in 92, it was an introduction, and I thought it was a good record. In terms of the record business, whatever they were expecting, it probably didn't do that. So it wasn't considered a successful adventure for people. So we were looking for a new record deal, which, you know, we wound up at Interscope Records at the time, which was, you know, led by Jimmy Iovine. And it was just a monster of a record label. It just felt very powerful. It just felt like a different, it felt like a different league than where we were at the first record. I think probably a time in your career where you do feel like you know, you need to have something, you know, hit the bullseye. Otherwise, you start to question your career. And but we were not there yet. I was happy with just taking steps, but we certainly, you know, leapt up high up the steps all of a sudden. And it's a lot to take in, but, you know, certainly no complaints. It's a rush. Yeah. Listen, there's nothing like hearing your song on the radio, your voice on the radio for the first time. Yeah, you'll do a lot of things, and a lot of things will be exciting, but there's some things you do for the first time you just can't repeat them. First time you hear yourself on the radio is one of those.
1: Sure, sure. And you know, as you were saying, you do 100 shows a year, and you have you've taken very little time off. You've hiatus is seems to be something that you guys have only taken one of, and while doing that, you've pursued other projects. Is that what's kind of kept you fresh with the whole process? Is that it's not just the Wallflowers, and it's not just you know, doing albums for the Wallflowers. You've done soundtracks and stuff like that. Is all that stuff grist for the mill?
2: Well, you know, it's important. Who wants to do one thing over and over again? It's hard enough to be, you know, in the band for 30 years and want to continue. I mean, it's hard enough, but, you know, the challenges are different. And, you know, doing other things just allows you to explore other ideas without having to have the moniker of the legacy or whatever you want to call it above it of the Wallflowers. Uh-huh. You know, it's maybe, I want to say less precious, but why wouldn't you? I mean, who wants to be in the same movie every year? You want to, I imagine you want to do a romance movie than a comedy, then you'd want to do a thriller. I don't know. I mean, that's the same thing for people in bands. You know, you don't want to do the same thing all the time.
1: Sure, sure. And obviously you've written so many songs over the years. And I'm guessing that with the human condition being like it is, you're not running out of any ideas to write songs about.
2: Well, that's not true. I'm writing songs right now. And listen, every songwriter, if they're honest, will tell you the last song they wrote, they think is the last one they're going to get.
1: Sure.
2: You know, because you cross the finish line. And sometimes you don't want to be writing songs. Sometimes you want to move on. And today I don't want to write a song, but they just find you when they do. And you're not really in control of it. You know, and then once you get the idea, you get a breadcrumb of an idea, it'll just drive you mad until you finish it. So no, listen, I mean, when you're writing songs, what's the next idea? Like, no, even when you start out, you don't think there's a million songs to get to. You just think, I mean, I just need a song today. And anybody tells you it's really easy, I don't know if they're being honest. If they're being honest and it's really easy, I'm not sure how much you or I would like their music. It's a lot of work.
1: Excellent. Now, what have you heard about Australia? I'm sure you've got many friends who've toured down here and told you a few stories. What have you heard, and what are you looking forward to when you get to our shores in December?
2: You know, what have I heard? I mean, it's just strange. I haven't been there. I've been to so many places, but you know, as far as people in bands, all they really tell you is the drives are long. You guys are big. Okay. You know, so America, we can drive 2.5 hours to the next town and play a show.
1: Yeah.
2: You know, 3 hours, 4 hours. You guys got some long drives I've been given the heads up for, but I like the bus, so I don't have a problem with it.
1: Yeah, see, when we were touring, I've been in the band myself, and touring over in the US was just the biggest bomb. It was so much fun. You'd get on the tour bus, have a bit of a party, they'd take off, and you'd wake up in the next town ready to play the next show.
2: Well, you know, I agree, you know, and I've been doing it for a long time, and I do know some people who just grew out of it. You can do that. It's not normal to do it forever. I mean, it's more abnormal or different that you want to. But some people just grow out of it. And I people ask me, do I still like it? I don't know. Why would you take the bus away from me? Why would you tell me I can't do this anymore? Who does not want to do this? Does somebody not want to do this?
1: Absolutely.
2: I don't understand.
1: Now, looking back, you know, I'm sure you're one of the, like most musicians, you're always looking forward and stuff. But when you do get to these watershed moments and you're celebrating 30 years of Bringing Down the Horse, are there tracks that you've rediscovered and re-fallen in love with?
2: Yeah, I was playing songs that I hadn't played in a long time. But when you see people react to something you created 30 years ago, like, can you rise to the moment and perform it? Of course you can. You know, because you nailed it. You moved somebody. Somebody's got to, you know, they recall hearing these songs. It means something to their lives. So, you know, do you like playing it? You better. You should. It's a great compliment.
1: Yeah.
2: Because you got a lot of songs. You got a lot of songs nobody wants to hear that you wish they did, but they don't want to. So you want to hear that one song, play it, man. Have fun with it. Don't overthink it.
1: And real well, getting here on December the 4th, it will be the first time the Wallflowers have set foot on a stage here in Australia, and we are very excited. Jacob Dylan, thank you so much for your time, mate. We cannot wait to see the Wallflowers. Check out our socials to find out where the guys are playing. Jacob Dylan, thank you so much for your time, mate.
2: Yeah, man. I appreciate it. Thank you.
1: Rock on.

0: Triple M Nights with Dave Gleeson, the Triple M 1000. Gleeson's pick very, very shortly. But how good was that, Jacob Dillon?
1: Fantastic. That'll be very exciting for not only for the fans to see him, but it'll be very exciting for them as a band to come to Australia and experience the lifestyle that we have here that is the envy of the world.
0: Birthday to celebrate next, Gleeson.
1: What, my sister-in-law?
0: Yeah, is that?
1: Yeah, Cheryl, it's her birthday.
0: Well,
1: she hasn't got a song out, but
0: she's got 4 minutes to come up with one.
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4: Hey, Triple M Nights with Dave Gleeson. Tuesday night right across Australia. And I tell you what, the front man of the Screaming Jets is up and about. I tell you what, Gleeso, pumped for this, the return of Powderfinger. But we've got a birthday to celebrate right now.
5: We do. One of the absolute greatest songwriters of all time, Paul Simon, is 85 today.
4: 85.
5: Do you think he's sitting around having a rest? No, he's not. He had to step away from touring for a few years due to severe hearing loss in his left ear. But he's returned to the stage with customised acoustic monitoring and a massive big band, 14-piece band. Unbelievable. So he's still doing shows in Poland at the moment. And they reckon the tour is absolutely amazing. It's a reflective, specialised experience rather than a traditional high-energy greatest hits review.
4: Hey!
5: So, yes, Paul Simon, we send him all our love. It was a toss-up between this and Call Me Al, but we've gone with Graceland.
4: I love it. This is an absolute beauty. Gets us to Gleeso's next pick in the

0: Zay Zay Talk with Legs. It's Triple I'm Not, so with Dive Gleason. We're just looking for the greatest track of all time. It is very, very simple, hey?
1: Piece of piss.
0: There's about 1,000 of them, boys. 50 grand up for grabs just for voting on the listener app. Your top 10, and we are going through some of your favourite Australian hits, Gleese.
1: Yes, indeed. Now, this one sits very, very highly up there. I don't think there's more love in the country for anyone than Paul Kelly. Yep. As far as, you know, bringing out music that really relates to people and that people connect with. And he's been doing it for such a long time. The last single that he brought out was Rita Wrote a Letter.
0: That's right, yeah.
1: And that was kind of... I was telling Joe, it's all over, baby.
0: Yes.
1: But obviously Joe is the guy who's the jailbird in the song we're about to play, How to Make Gravy. It's the song that everyone plays around Christmas time.
0: Oh, yeah.
1: Hang on. It's Christmas in 6 weeks.
0: Yeah, not far away, David. Yeah.
1: Piss off.
0: Yeah, not far away.
1: 8 weeks, mate.
0: Yeah, well, 6 or 8.
1: 6 or 8. Mm. Same number if you look at it differently.
0: Yep.
1: Yes, but let's get Paul Kelly on and get your top 10 in for the Triple M Greatest 1000 Countdown. You could win $50,000.
0: Triple M.

0: What a song it is. Scorpions, Wind of Change. A beautiful song on Triple M Nights with Dave Gleeson. Dave Grohl hops up with AC/DC. We need to cover that in full because that is right in our wheelhouse. So is this man, Slash, friend of the show, Gleeson.
1: Oh, he can't be stopped. He never rests on his laurels, old Slash. Obviously, they're coming here in, November. They're going to be here with Guns N' Roses, but he's worked on a new album with Miles Kennedy and the Conspirators, and they've returned with a song called Flying Blind. That's the name of the album as well.
0: Yep.
1: It's the first album since 2022.
0: So is it they've really?
1: It's nice to have some good fun rock and roll by Slash and Miles Kennedy. I can't wait to hear the whole album.
0: Flying Blind. It's brand new stuff to Triple M Nights with Dave Gleeson.

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0: Genesis with Land of Confusion. It's Triple M Nights with Dave Gleeson. Phil Collins off day drinking.
1: Off the day drinking, yep. Yeah. I'm actually going to start doing it again. Go back to getting, I think we used to get casks of Tropicana.
0: Oh, is that cooler, what happened? Yeah, right.
1: 4 litre casks, okay. And sit there at the beach and drink it.
0: Yeah, over multiple days though, wasn't it, David?
1: Responsible, yeah. Way. Well, I was much more responsible back then than I am now.
0: Yeah, now very responsible.
1: Now, AC/DC have just finished 2 years.
0: 2 years?
1: On the road, promoting their Power Up album. The Power Up tour went all around the world. 2 years, that's a long time to be on tour, isn't it? I feel like I've been on tour for 20 minutes compared to that.
0: Yeah.
1: It's unbelievable. They played their final show at MetLife Stadium in New Jersey a couple of weeks ago, and none other than Dave Grohl got up to play Highway to Hell with them.
0: Just rocking out there, Gleece, on the guitar.
1: Rocking out, loving it. I mean, obviously AC/DC would be a childhood fantasy for him to get up with those guys, so it'll be a massive occasion. Now, I was reading what Angus likes to eat on tour.
0: Okay.
1: Chip butties.
0: Chip butties, yeah, beautiful. Wonderful.
1: Battered fish and chips.
0: Ah, the best.
1: Lot of tea, loves chocolate.
0: Yep.
1: I think he still has a dart every now and again.
0: Yeah, okay.
1: But never has he been a drinker, has he been a drug taker. And look, you watch him play and you understand, that's a guy who's spent his life committed to one thing and one thing only, and that's playing guitar the best he can play it every time he plays it.
0: You happy if we go double play here, Gleece?
1: Well, let's get the Fooey's and AC/DC on.
0: Triple M.

0: Triple M Nights with Dave Gleeson and Gleeson. At the start of the last break, you just mentioned something about, was it punch that you used to have on the beach responsibly?
1: Yeah, Tropicana cooler.
0: Yeah, was it?
1: Yeah.
0: A video surfaced this week, over the weekend, of a young Dave Gleeson, just how he used to handle things, just as a young rocker, just making his way into the music industry. And here's how that played out.
2: He got a record contract, he had heaps of money, and we got blind for like the whole time. Like, at least the first month we were here, no one knew what was going on. We came out after like this month and we had an album and everyone's going, bullshit! You know, where'd we get this? The best part about it is the people that treated you like shit, like now they come up and you go, Gleeso, remember me? And you can go, yeah, off.
1: Oh, geez, I was full of it, my guy. Where'd that come from?
0: I got no idea. When you were, at least for the first month. Triple M.
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0: Reunions and comebacks, that's what we're doing on Triple M Nights with Dave Gleeson, all off the back of Powderfinger Gleeson. 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
1: They do indeed. Now, reunions and comebacks, they can go either way, Tomo, but we've picked some absolute beauties for the next nine songs in the classic nine reunions and comebacks. Midnight Oil.
0: Mm-hmm.
1: They got together for their final tour, the Resist Tour, in 2022, and don't think they're getting back together, but this happened on Jonesy and Amanda the other day, and I love Jonesy and Amanda. They are two exceptional people, and I was on their show recently. But this is Peter Garrett, Martin Rotzi doing US Forces.
20: Says give the nut. It's a setback for your country.
0: Yeah, good. Unreal. He's still got it, the great man.
1: Oh, he's still got it. And that guitar playing, it sounds exactly like it on the record. 10, 9, 8, 7, 6, 5, 4, 3, 2, 1. Let's get another classic from that album on. The Power and the Passion.
0: Number 9 of the classic 909 reunions and

0: The Police, Message in a Bottle, number 987, that is, sorry. Number 7 of the classic 9 at 9 reunions and comebacks, Gleekso. This was close to 10 years ago, 2007, 2008. The Police were back in a big, big way.
1: Yeah, yeah. Well, they decided that they hadn't made enough money. No, that's not true. Because they're notoriously left on bad terms. They weren't very... The other two guys weren't all that happy with Sting and his attitude.
0: Mm-hmm.
1: But yeah, 2007 and 8, they toured the world. Everyone went nuts. I don't think it'll happen again.
0: No,
1: I think you've seen enough of the Police. Mm-hmm. And, you know, Sting likes to get out there and do his own thing. Let's talk Faith No More. They are coming back next year. System of a Down and Faith No More on the same bill. The reason I think Faith No More haven't been doing much is Mike Patton's doing so much other stuff. He's doing Mr. Bungle. He's doing Phantomus. He's part of Dillinger Escape Plan from time to time. Doing something with Wolf Mother.
0: Is he? Yeah.
1: Yeah, I think so. Let's get them on at number 6, Faith No More. They are getting back together next year to wow us on the shores of Australia.
2: Forgive me, but Wolf Mother, you suck.

0: Powderfinger with Passenger on Triple M Nights with Dave Gleeson. They are back. We found that over the weekend, Gleeson. This time next year is going to be absolutely huge. 17 years in between drinks for Powderfinger, and we can't wait for next year.
1: Yeah, September, October 2027, Powderfinger are going to be back. I wonder if they'll bring out new music between now and then, Tomo.
0: There you go.
1: It certainly gives them a good lead-in, doesn't it?
0: Mm.
1: 1 year. They could probably bring out an album in the next couple of weeks and go straight to number one and stay there for the whole year.
0: Mm-hmm.
1: Now, I was lucky enough to see this one, the 50-year anniversary of Cold Chisel.
0: The BP Adelaide Grand Final.
1: That's the one. Mm. They played at that. They brought me to tears, Tomo.
0: Yep.
1: Had an amazing time watching Cold Chisel play all their massive songs, including this one. It's Bow River, number three on the Classic Nine.
0: Triple one.

0: The Eagles, life on the fast lane. This is Triple M Nights with Dave Gleeson. We're talking about reunions and comebacks. We've had Midnight Oil, Gunners, The Police, Faith No More, Travelling Wilburys, Powderfinger, Cold Chisel and The Eagles. This is a hell of a list so far, Gleeson.
1: Bloody oath. I saw the When Hell Freezes Over tour in 1994, I think, is when the Eagles decided that they were going to get back and wow audiences. And boy, did they. They absolutely nailed it. They hadn't lost any of their vocal supremacy, their playing prowess. It was absolutely amazing to see those guys. And, of course, this is the one.
0: Yeah.
1: Was it the start of this year?
0: Last year it was.
1: God, time flies when you're having fun, doesn't it?
0: It does, yeah.
1: Oasis, they wowed the world. Everyone was like, oh, this will never happen. Liam hates Noel. Noel hates Liam.
0: Uh-huh.
1: But it turned out that they buried the hatchet. And, geez, they looked happy.
0: They do.
1: They look happy hanging out. Yeah. It's like they've obviously both grown over the years and both grown to accept each other's faults and, foibles.
0: Mm.
1: But it was a massive tour, and there's already talk that they're going to be doing stuff next year as well. Let's get them on right now. Morning Glory. I had that this morning. I didn't. Well, I was on my own.
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1: 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Can't get rid of us. 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

0: Night, Triple M Nights with Dave Gleeson. And hey, how good was Jacob Dillon just quietly?
1: Fantastic, mate. It's always a thrill to talk to someone like that who's got such experience in the music industry and, you know, such a great bloodline.
0: Mm.
1: But make sure that you get and see the Wallflowers for their first time, though, ever coming to Australia.
0: Be unbelievable. Looking forward to that. Celebrating a bit more Powderfinger tomorrow night, Gleeson, when going through the story of Tommy Lee assaulting someone.
1: He had a checkered past, but I've seen some early photos of Tommy Lee and Motley Crue. They look like chicks.
0: Do they?
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23: 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Well, These Days was actually the last song they ever performed as a band at their hometown gig at the River Stage in 2010. 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Coming up, Art Vance Joy, The Angels, Johnny Diesel and The Injectors. New music from Gang of Youths, Slide With Us 2, Setting Fires out of WA. Australian Crawl, we'll get them on too. Casey Barnes, she does. The Super Jesus, Daryl Braithwaite, and touring with Australian Crawl, Men at Work. On the Red Hot Summer Tour, which kicks off next month. We're going to get that on straight after Yothu Yindi. Enjoy. You're on Triple M's Homegrown.

she does.

Gravity, the Super Jesus, Triple M's homegrown. 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You can follow us at Triple M Rock, Facebook and Instagram. Coming up, Ice House have announced a massive tour next year. We're pumped for that, Triple M. We're taking a ride around the country. We'll get them on. Chocolate Starfish 2 being announced as one of the final bands to play the last Birdsville Big Red Bash, which is a massive, it's the most isolated city, most isolated festival in the world. It's having its final show next year. We'll also get the new one from Sly Witherzone straight after Daryl Braithwaite. What a song this is, As the Days Go By, from Triple M Time.

0: Chocolate Starfish with Mountain. They are one of the bands that have been announced for the final Big Red Bash. It's happening next year in July, Birdsville. 13 years going strong for that incredible Australian festival. So it's going to be, one last hurrah. A big party. Got to get there. Hey, coming up, we've got Vance Joy. New music from May. This is called Writings on the Wall. Get on 1927 too, and 50 Years of the Angels. It's a textbook Australian crisp Albert sound, right? We'll get that on next, Triple M.
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5: 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Coming up, Diesel is touring at the moment. 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We'll get on Don't Dream It's Over. 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Some massive shows happening October, September next year. We'll get on Gleeso and the Jets and the new one from Gang of Youth. Really like that one. That's playing straight after Australian Crawl, of course, teaming up with Men at Work. To play the Red Hot Summer Tour, here is Beautiful People, Triple M Songwriter.

mental as anything. You're on Triple M's Homegrown right around the country. Powderfinger, it's official. They are touring. You do not want to miss out on seeing this band. 16 years in the making, 18 ARIA Awards that have sold out. Well, you name it. Pretty much every venue you can in the country. Arenas, headline festivals. And they're back next year touring October, September. 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Excited about that. It's going to be fun. New music from Dan Sultan coming up too. He's recorded a new album in the UK. Richard Clapton, we will get Powderfinger on straight after Gleeso and the Jets. Here is Better, Triple M's Homegrown.

0: New music from Dan Sultan. There's a River on Triple M's Homegrown. That was written with Guy Chambers, of course, who famously wrote tracks like Angels with Robbie Williams. We've got a brand new album coming our way, which we're excited about. Coming up, the Crowdies, new one from the Temper Trap. This is called These Arms. And the busiest man in music is Diesel. Check out those listed dates. He's touring up until Feb next year. Dieselmusic.com.au. Plays the Sounds of Rock Festival in Townsville this weekend. We'll get him on next on Triple M.
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22: Well, you're dead right.
21: Mm.
22: You got a puppy?
21: I do, yes. Romeo.
22: Romeo.
21: He's a husky cross Dalmatian.
22: What a mix.
21: I know. He's the only one I know.
22: Spotty and Sookie.
21: He's, yeah, that's exactly right. He is Spotty and Sookie.
1: Well, mate, I don't know if you know this, but Save-A-Life is nutritious dog and cat food for pet parents who give a.
21: Oh,
1: it's made in Australia and New Zealand. And can I tell you something for nothing? You can find them in your local pet specialty store and purchase a bag to be part of something better because they give, is it 50% of their profits? Sorry, you've missed.
21: But you can't say giver.
1: Oh,
21: and
1: sorry,
21: then
1: they give 50% of their profits to help save the lives of rescue cats and dogs.
21: Well, I'll have to get some for Romeo then.
1: Well, it sounds to me like you give her.
21: Nice. Are you gonna get some for Brutus?
1: Yeah, it's because I give.
21: Trying to say because I see how that sounds.
1: Not a good
21: when you do it like that.
1: Not as good.
21: Save a life. Premium nutritious pet food for pet parents who give a.
1: Oh, like, you nailed it.
21: Like Jarge there.
1: Hey, listen up.
21: Yes.
1: I spun a yarn on the radio show yesterday.
21: Yeah, I know. I was there.
1: Oh yeah.
21: No, go on. Say it again.
1: Basically, where I was at a wedding recovery, I made some new friends. I got extremely excited.
21: Mm.
1: I forgot that I had a newborn back home and invited them back for a bit of kick-ons.
21: I was about to say naturally, but that's, you know, that's really bad.
1: Well, it's actually shocking.
21: Mm. You forgot you had a kid.
1: Well, I sort of forgot I had a kid in a sense. My excitement got the better of me, and I forgot that, no, you can't have kick-ons because it'll wake the baby.
21: Mm.
1: Anyway. We received some comments.
21: Oh, some comments. This will be good.
1: Regarding this.
21: You've got them there?
1: Yeah, got one from Jay saying, forgot about the kid, 10 out of 10 Jarge.
21: Well, yeah, that.
1: That's basically how that's just saying how I operate.
21: Yeah.
1: They're just concluding that's how I do it. It's not good.
21: Mm.
1: Dan, baby brain Jarge, dad's got it too, mate. Fear not. They, bit of backup. Yeah, it's a bit of baby brain.
21: Okay.
1: Can't be bloody persecuted for the rest of my life for this. That's what Dan reckons.
21: Okay.
1: Sonny, here are a couple of yarns of similar instances.
21: Okay.
1: This is from Sonny. I left my kid playing in the supermarket playground while I put groceries in the boot. Then I forgot about it and got in the car. Got in the car and got to drive home. Mate, I actually think about this and I'm scared of this.
21: Yeah.
1: Aria, when I was a baby, my parents took my brother and I to the park. They walked home with my toddler brother and left me in the pram at the park.
21: Right.
1: Hey, I'm feeling pretty seen here. Danny, my wife and I were about to board a flight with our six-year-old. I had my son's passport and boarding pass, but I completely forgot about him. Scanned my own passport and started walking down the tunnel till my wife called me back. She wasn't happy.
21: No.
1: Sounds a bit like Steph.
21: Yes, last weekend. Well, Nat, yeah. Within her right. She was in her right to be, yeah.
1: Do you have any yarns like this?
21: Well, let me tell you, this has actually brought up a traumatic memory for me. So when I was a kid, we went over to England to go visit my cousins. They were living over there.
1: Yep.
21: And we all went on like a joint family holiday to Italy.
1: Awesome.
21: And it was like my cousins were there. It was the best trip ever.
1: Yep.
21: How good's this? Haven't seen these cousins in like 6 months or something. And then we went to the Colosseum in Rome. And it was middle of summer, packed, fully busy, packed. And I was with, like, we sort of split off into two groups.
1: Yep.
21: One group thought that I was with them. Oh. Other group thought I was with them.
1: Jeez, you must be quite the presence.
21: I was dawdling up the back. Thought I was following my uncle. Then I looked up and realized that's not my uncle at all. That's another. Oh. That's a completely different man. Stood there, looked around, just started crying.
1: The only option there, mate, is to scream cry.
21: Yeah.
1: You're lucky it wasn't in 783 AD. Otherwise, they probably would have put you to the sword.
21: Probably.
1: You probably would have been there in a gladiatorial battle.
21: Yeah. And so this American family came and was like, hey, it's all right. It's all right. And I thought this was going to have to be my new family now.
1: Yeah. It's you'd succumb to that reality.
21: So they forgot about me. 133353. So I know how Hank feels.
1: Yeah.
21: I'm about to bond with him over that as he gets older. When did you forget about your kid?
1: Yeah.
21: That's what we want.
1: That's what we want. When did you forget about your kid?
21: Did your dad host kick-ons?
1: Yeah. Did your dad host kick-ons and forget? By the way, we can keep you anonymous.
21: Yes. That's exactly.
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21: Lou and Jarge on Triple M. Today it's Jarge and LP. 133353 is the number. We're asking, when did you forget about your kid?
1: Well, correct. I had a couple of kick-ons. Blame me. Forgot that I had my beautiful boy, Hank.
21: I will blame you.
1: It's fair.
21: Yeah.
1: It's fair to blame me.
21: Yeah.
1: I forgot my beautiful boy, Hank, was at home, and Anyway.
21: Nah, you're still a good dad.
1: Thanks, mate. Succumb to the wrath, which was fair. Now, we wanted to know, when did you forget about your kids?
21: Yes.
1: We got Lisa on the line. Talk to us, Lisa.
2: Yeah, hi. Yes, I first time mother and back to work after about 2 months. And anyway, no problem. Dropped the my daughter at the babysitter's, went to work and did my day, came home, literally went home and started cooking dinner. And I got a phone call from my babysitter who said, "Have you forgotten something?"
1: Okay.
2: And I went, "Oh my God." So I had to go back and get my daughter.
1: I was concerned there that you'd just gone to work the whole time.
21: Yeah, the kid was just at home, just upstairs. Quietest kid ever.
1: Yeah.
21: Thanks, Lisa.
1: Thank you.
21: Michelle, when did you forget about your kid?
3: So not me, mother-in-law. We all were down at the park, had a nice afternoon barbecue, drove home, about 10 minutes down the road, realised, oh, my brother-in-law's not in the car, where is he? 2 carloads, hopped back in the car, and he's just happily playing on the swing down at the park.
1: Mate.
3: Very stressful, but very funny ending.
1: Yeah, of course it is. It's a happy ending, but God, that is stress-inducing stuff.
21: Well, at least, you know, in your case, Judge, you not only came home to your kid, you brought extra parents.
1: I brought extra help.
21: Unlike leaving your kid. So that's what, you know.
1: Yeah, hold on. I don't see what the problem is.
21: Actually, you know, extra good parent.
1: Thanks, mate. Kai, talk to us. When did you forget your kid?
20: So we were on a family holiday earlier this year, me, my partner, our 4 kids, and my parents, and we were up at happy hour, and my parents said, "We're going to go back to the room and start getting ready for dinner," and 3 of the 4 kids went with my parents. So my partner and I just, you know, happy hour up on the deck, thought, all right, we'll go back to the room now. So we've gone from the front pool at the, you know, the top of the boat, all the way down the other end of the boat, down about 4 flights of stairs, get down there, and my stepdaughter goes, "Oh, where's her brother?" And I went, "Oh my gosh, we left him up in the pool."
21: Sounds like me.
20: So I've never run so fast to the
1: imagine.
20: Other end of the pool,
1: like,
20: and he's
1: sitting
20: there. You forgot me, didn't you?
1: That's the worst thing. Never live it down.
21: I've been there.
1: You have, you poor soul.
21: At the Coliseum of all places. It's horrible.
23: My hand in a result, trying to get her back.
21: Hang on. Joe's just started telling a story, I think. Joe, he just launched into it. Sorry, we didn't catch that.
1: Joe, sorry. Go again.
23: No, I left my daughter in the car because I picked her up in the wrong order. Went to the shop with my eldest daughter.
1: Yep.
23: And while we were shopping, I was going, "Something doesn't feel right." And she's like, "What?" And I said, "I've left your sister in the car."
21: Yeah.
23: So I ran back to the car and bolted out the shop, and the fella on the door was like, "I need to check your bags." And I said, no, I can't stop. I've got to go. Ran down the escalator, and as I hit the bottom of the escalator, I fell on the floor and broke my hand.
1: Oh,
23: and then got to the car, and I looked at my daughter, and I was like, "Oh, silly mummy. I left you in the car." And she's like, "I was just watching all the people walk past. Mum, I'm okay."
21: Oh, that's nice. All the kids are really good about it.
1: Well, it helps that Joe's daughter was 22.
21: Just watching all the people go past. Sean, when did you forget about your kid?
24: G'day, boys. Look, I've got 3 sons, and they all play junior football, or they used to.
1: Yep.
24: And me and the wife used to have to take them to different games on the Sunday, and we'd always end up back at Montrose Footy Club. And, and then at the end of the night, me and the wife would take the kids home in 2 separate cars, and we'd always get home and go, "Okay, who got Harry?" And, we left him there on the footy oval running round. So, somebody had to go back there and pick him up. So,
1: Are you Harry Garside's father?
24: Yeah, that's right.
21: Oh, yeah. How good's that?
1: He's my mate.
24: That's the reason I think he'd become a boxer.
1: Yeah, I think I'd let a bit of the heat out.
24: Yeah,
21: so good,
24: didn't
21: Sean.
24: It just once. It happened a few times. So, yeah.
21: Wow. Explains a lot. No. Sean,
24: does.
21: Thanks for calling.
1: Good on you, Sean.
24: Not a problem. Thanks.
19: The Early Drive Home with Lou and Jarch.
21: And we're trying to figure out why, with the help of the listeners, 133353.
1: I haven't noticed.
21: That's.
1: I haven't noticed that she's been away.
21: Oh.
1: Thought she was here the whole time. How awkward is that, dude? What a life force of the show. It takes me halfway. We're going to do a full segment until I realize she's gone.
21: We even asked, where is Lou last segment? Well, and you still didn't even realise.
1: I must have been into the fireball packs.
21: That's right. We've got a fireball pack to give away to our favourite answer here. So, Hunter, where is Lou?
4: Howdy, fellas. How are we?
1: Good, mate. How are you?
21: With yourself?
4: Oh, I'm doing beautiful, thank you. My theory is she's been busy being Batman overnight and she's sleeping the day off.
1: Do you think there's a bit of nocturnal Lou?
4: Oh, just a little bit. I can gotta keep the city safe.
1: Okay.
21: True. Someone's got her.
1: Oh, you actually think she's a vigilante.
21: Yeah, she's Batman.
4: Probably. I mean, it's a theory.
21: It's a theory. Okay.
1: I like it, Hunter. I like it. Okay. Tom, where do you reckon she is?
5: Mate, I think she was probably arrested for peeing in public again and had to spend the night in jail.
21: Again.
1: Again.
21: Again.
1: Good. Tom, I like where your head's at.
21: Yeah, she's got to work on that.
1: Well, it's all the time.
21: It's just a bit much.
1: I've said, darling, there's public toilets everywhere.
21: Yeah, once is a mistake, but
1: 450?
21: That's... It's becoming a bit of a pattern.
1: There's a pattern.
21: Yeah.
1: Okay. I like it, Tom. Okay. Thank you.
21: Anthony, where's Lou?
6: Legends, how are we going?
1: Good, mate. Good, mate.
6: I reckon she doesn't like to lose too much when it comes to you versus Lou. So I reckon she's at a general knowledge class.
1: Right?
6: Now, she's really good. She doesn't like to, she's happy to give away the tickets, but she still doesn't like to lose.
21: No, and she's been losing a bit lately.
6: She's been losing her
21: touch.
1: Yeah, she has.
21: Okay.
6: Yeah. So I reckon she's away just, you know, getting her theories up and her information, and, you know, she's going to come back and stick it up in your face and go, here, take the tickets.
21: I got
6: every single one right.
21: If she comes back tomorrow and she wins, we'll know where she's been.
1: That's right. I like it, Anthony. Okay. Thank you, mate. Rebecca, talk to us. Where do you reckon Lou is?
7: Hi, guys. I think she's run away to join the circus.
1: Because she's a clown.
7: I reckon she'd be a tightrope walker.
21: Oh. I'm giving her a lot of credit.
1: If I give you that tip, there's nothing balanced about Lou. I mean, gee whiz, that's a tightrope walker.
21: Okay.
1: I like that, Rebecca. Mm. Rebecca, is there any particular reason why you think she's done that?
7: Isn't that everyone's dream?
1: Absolutely.
21: Sure.
1: I mean, if
21: I think this is your dream, Rebecca, and you're using this as a platform.
1: LP. If someone was to walk in here right now and say, mate, I got a tightrope walking gig. It's for Cirque du Soleil.
21: Oh, jealous.
1: Yeah.
21: Yeah, true.
1: I'm doing
21: You know
1: it.
21: What? That's true. Lisa, where is Lou today?
8: Hello, fellas.
1: Hello. Hey, Lisa, how you going?
8: You can stop looking because I've found her.
1: Where is she?
8: She's down the local shopping centre. She's got a pop-up shop and she's selling her handmade crochet merkins.
21: Thank you for finding her, Lisa.
8: I bought two, one for a friend.
21: Oh, thank you for supporting local businesses as well.
1: Oh, geez, that's good.
21: Yeah.
8: Pleasure.
1: Can I be honest?
8: What? Some merkin?
1: No. Don't worry. I'm very well across merkins. Handmade crochet ones, not so much.
21: Yeah.
1: Lisa, I think you've got yourself a fireball pack.
21: Yeah.
1: I also, I would love to give Anthony a fireball pack.
21: I think we've just found a second. I think we can give Anthony one as well.
1: Lisa and Anthony, well done.
21: Well done. Judge and Triple M.
25: It's your early drive home with Triple M's Lou and Judge.
21: Time to play this. Yeah, we've got tickets to see Street Fighter. The Ultimate Showdown awaits Street Fighter in cinemas October 15. And we've got, there's a key element of this segment that we're missing, isn't there, Judge?
1: What?
21: Lou.
1: What is this segment?
21: So it's you versus Lou.
1: Right.
21: And we're missing Lou.
1: Oh.
21: Louisa, our co-host.
1: Oh, she's doing that merkin stall again.
21: The merkin stall,
1: After that general knowledge workshop.
21: Yes, yeah.
1: Yeah, okay, gotcha. That's fine. Well, we've got Corey and Kerry. Corey, I assume you've got a six-pack. Kerry, I feel like you're pretty nonchalant. You see, because...
26: No, I'm not far off it.
21: Core, and then Kerry doesn't even care.
1: Yeah.
26: No.
1: So that's the sort of brilliance you'll get when Lou's not here. Okay, so it's going to be Corey versus Kerry.
21: Ooh.
1: I think we buzz in with names, do you think?
21: Oh, well, we've got a guy and a girl, so we should be able to tell.
1: All right, so just answer. Quickest to answer gets the point. I'm going to read the questions. First to answer gets the point. No need to buzz in. That's correct.
21: Yeah.
1: Corey, how's the general knowledge, mate?
26: Oh, not too bad.
1: Righto. Kerry, what about yours?
27: Yeah, we're about to find out. Let's see. Brain switched on.
1: I think we've got some humble units here.
21: Okay.
1: Okay, well, in that case, In that case, Corey and Kerry, you versus Lou.
9: It's you versus you.
1: You versus you.
9: Yeah.
1: Begins in 3, 2, 1. Now, which gas in the atmosphere has its molecules composed of 3 oxygen atoms?
9: Oh, this is
27: hydrogen.
9: Tough. No, it's a layer. Think of a layer.
1: A layer that went...
10: Ozone.
1: Yeah, that's right, mate.
9: Corey.
1: If you're born on the 13th of October, what zodiac sign are you?
27: Capricorn.
9: No.
1: Also a brand of tampons.
10: Scorpio.
1: Libra.
27: Libra.
1: That's what I am. Which extinct animal shares its name with an Australian telecommunications company?
10: Dodo.
1: That's correct, mate.
9: Corey's up 2-0.
1: With regard to the investment product, what does ETF stand for?
27: Electronic funds transfer.
1: No, ETF. No, but I love where your head's at.
9: It's
1: exchange traded funds.
9: It's tough. It's tough.
1: I love how much harder the questions are when it's you versus you and not lose, not here. Channel 7 is celebrating how many years on Australian tellies?
27: 150.
1: No.
9: No. No, sort of halve that one, Kerry.
10: 75.
1: Or go lower.
10: 60.
27: 70. Oh,
1: it's 70.
9: It was 70. Kerry got it.
1: Okay, which country are the Aussie cricketers currently playing against?
10: Bangladesh.
1: Lickers, bro. It's
10: South Africa.
1: That's right.
9: 3-1 to Corey.
1: What's the name of Mark Zuckerberg's new biopic?
10: Meta something.
9: No, it's not The Social Network. It's The Social... Okay.
1: It's The Social Reckoning. Name the soccer team that just became the first NPL team to win the Australian Cup final.
10: South Melbourne.
9: Yes.
1: That's correct.
9: Well done.
1: Who wrote The Iliad?
10: No
1: also
10: clue.
1: Also the father of The Simpsons.
10: Homer.
1: That's
10: Homer.
1: Correct.
9: Well done, Corey.
1: Bendigo is a country town in which Australian state?
10: Victoria.
1: That is correct,
9: okay,
1: Corey.
9: Corey's done well there.
1: Corey, you've got the chocks, mate. 6-1 to Kerry.
27: Well done.
10: Hey, I'm late.
1: Turns out you didn't really carry much, did you? Huh? You were pretty chilled out through the whole thing, weren't you, Kerry?
27: I'm going back to bed.
9: Lou and Judge on Triple M. Corey's going to go see Volk in Street Fighter.
1: Yeah.
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11: Lou and Judge.
21: It is Lou and Judge on Triple M. Today it's Judge and LP, but we're about to dive into the courtroom.
12: You are about to enter the courtroom of Judge Chargy.
1: Order. Good to be here. How are you?
21: I'm very good, Judge. Very, very good.
1: Good.
21: And we're lacking in a counsel, Cornelia, today.
1: Oh, yeah.
21: So we've brought in a guest associate, a judge's associate into the studio. Judge's associate, Ash.
1: What's your name?
22: Ash.
1: Young lady?
22: The Ash Associate.
1: You're the Ash Associate. I like
21: very
1: it.
21: Very good, the Ash Associate.
1: No, very good. Well, lovely to be here.
22: In the courtroom.
1: And thank you for coming in. Anytime. Now, Ash, I'm going to need you to read this case for me today. And post haste, I don't have time. Please.
22: Let me bathe.
21: Now just get into the case, please.
1: I said we don't have time, Ash. Okay. Maybe after.
22: My housemate and I have lived together for about 5 years now. Previously, we had more housemates. So we lived in a bigger place with multiple bathrooms. In the past year, we moved into a smaller place. It's just the two of us now. And we now have to share a bathroom. Mm. I enjoy a bath. I soak once a week for about 2 hours. It's the highlight of my week. And my housemate knows I've been doing this for years. Unfortunately, our toilet is inside our bathroom. And my roommate has now asked if I can cut back my bath times to 1 hour so that he can use the toilet when he needs to. I said, no, he's an adult. He can hold it for more than, 2 hours once a week. I said, I'm more than happy to tell him, I'm about to have a bath, you use the toilet first, etc., even though if he's not home, so he doesn't come back busting, etc.
1: Okay.
22: He said, that's not good enough. I need to be considerate and keep my bath to 1 hour or under when living in a share house. So the case on the table, 2 hour baths in a share house, for or against.
21: 2 hour baths in a share house.
1: Well, Cornelio, first thoughts.
21: 2 hour baths in general is what wigs me out.
1: I couldn't agree more.
21: I mean, doesn't the water get like cold?
1: Can I be honest? I've found in my later years I really enjoy a bath. and The other day I was at the supermarket, well, not the other day, while I was at the supermarket. This is a judge.
21: Is this judge or is this judge?
1: No, this is judge.
21: Okay.
1: I was at the supermarket and I'd only just been reintroduced to baths. And I went to the supermarket and I got all the trimmings.
21: Mm.
1: I had bubble bath. I had, you know, soaps and all sorts of shit. And I ran into a friend of mine, a mate of mine, and he goes, "What's going on?" I said, "Oh, Steph's really into her baths. My wife is also called Steph." I said, "She's really gotten into her baths, mate, so I'm just I'm getting all this for her." It was all for me.
21: Mm.
1: It was all for me.
21: Yeah.
1: Although, in saying that, my baths are max 15 minutes.
21: Yeah. Well, I can understand wanting to, you know, luxuriate in a bath. The whole point of the bath instead of a shower is to be able to, you know, sit in it.
1: But
21: 2 hours.
1: But also, at the same time, you are an adult.
21: Yeah.
1: I'm sure you can hold, if you work the bath around, I'm sure you can hold it for 2 hours.
21: Yeah.
1: Unless there's IBS or something. Associate, is there IBS? Does it specify in the case?
22: It doesn't specify, but there could potentially be.
21: Okay, it's up to conjecture.
1: It's pure conjecture. Yeah. Well, Ash, what's the question?
22: The question, 2 hour baths in a share house for or against?
1: 133353. Call now.
21: Yeah.
1: 2 hour baths in a share house for and against. We need a for, we need an against.
21: That's what we do.
8: The early drive home with Lou and Judge.
21: We are jumping back in the courtroom.
9: You are about to enter the courtroom of Judge Georgie.
1: Okay. Order.
21: Judge.
1: Yes.
21: So the case is 2 hour baths in a share house. So there's a girl who's, there's a person who has 2 hour baths, enjoys to luxuriate in the bath, and the housemates asked if, since they're sharing a bathroom, if they could cut back on the baths a bit, and they're trying to figure out, they're adults, can they make it work, where they're both happy, you can go 2 hours without doing a poo, or whatever it is you got to do, and you can let your roommate have their bath if they so desire. So it's a for and against, should a 2 hour bath be allowed in a share house with a shared bathroom.
1: Okay. It's an interesting case, one that will captivate the nation, no doubt.
21: So we've got Neil for and we've got Mo against Judge.
1: Okay. How are you both?
10: Very good. Thank you.
1: Okay. No, Neil, you're for.
10: I'm definitely for.
1: Mo, you're against. Neil, I think you can start. You can kick off proceedings. I'm going to give you about 30 seconds, mate, to make your case. Then, Mo, you'll have time to rebut, and then I'm going to let it be a bit of a free-for-all. After that, Neil, please proceed.
10: Mate, we're all adults. So you've got personal time. Personal time in a bath. 2 hours is nothing, mate. I mean, you know, you could go for the toilet or she could go for the toilet first, you know?
21: Mm-hmm.
10: 2 hours is nothing. I used to have a spa pool. I'd spend all day in it. People spend all day in spa pools on holidays. Nobody's telling them to get out after 2 hours. Just leave it alone, mate. Get a new flatmate. Tell him bugger off, you know? Get a new flatmate.
1: Okay, new flatmate. I don't mind it, Neil. Mo, your rebuttal.
10: Well, the rebuttal is that, quite simply, I mean, you're sharing a house and you have to have consideration for the other member. I mean, if you want to have 2 hours, and, you know, that's fine, yeah, but get your own place if you want to do that. Mm. Because at the same time, you might get visitors over, you might have people just knock on the door, come through and say, "Oh, g'day, yeah. Oh, can I use your bathroom? Oh, I'm sorry, my flatmate's in there, hasn't had a shower for 3 weeks."
1: Okay.
10: I mean, you know, I mean, really? I mean, all right, I understand half an hour, 1 hour. But yeah, no, I think you need to be considerate.
1: Okay, there's laughter from Neil. Now, gentlemen, I'd like to have a back and forth, if you will. Thank you. And keep it orderly, gentlemen. I am not in the mood today.
10: Mate, I think he needs to grow up a bit, mate, you know. How many people come knocking on your door asking to use the toilet, you know? Jesus, no. I mean, this is a bit extreme, this is, no, you know. Get another flatmate. Get another flatmate.
13: You might have friends come over, right, you know, unknowingly, and then all of a sudden, oh, yeah, can I use the bathroom, man? You know, 10 minutes into their visit, 15 minutes into their visit. What do I know?
10: I ain't got time for flatmates. I'm in the bath all the time myself, so I ain't got time for flatmates.
13: No, that's the point. I mean, I understand you might take 2 hours. I mean, from your action, I think you might be from the UK, so you're probably quite used to it.
10: But
13: we're here in Australia, we actually like to have a bath and a shower, but, you know, we have our quick showers and, you know, have a half an hour bath.
10: How many blokes can sit in the toilet in the dunny for half an hour reading a book, mate, having a shit? It takes you five minutes.
14: mate. So don't comment.
3: All right, Judge.
10: We're talking about a bath now, aren't we?
3: Gentlemen,
10: we're talking about a bath. We're not talking about sitting on the toilet.
14: We're talking about personal time.
3: I demand order in my courtroom, gentlemen.
10: All I'm saying is that when you sit on the toilet,
3: I think Neil might have called us from the bath as well, by the way. Okay. I demand order, gentlemen.
21: Okay.
3: Order I shall have, or I shall find you both in contempt of court.
21: Yeah.
3: But from a non-judge perspective, absolutely. Yeah. Absolutely bloody love that.
21: Yeah.
3: The both of you. So that's old judge coming in.
14: All fun.
3: But as a judge, now, as a judge.
21: Oh, this is a tricky one. I don't envy you, Judge Sharchi. It is a tricky one.
3: And Neil, you made some tremendous points. Mo, you made some great points. Mo did say something that really stuck with me, though. As a young boy from the country who grew up in a drought, you've got to be in and out.
10: Yeah.
3: My showers last less than a song. And if you're in a bath for 2 hours, you're continually pouring water. What a waste. I find in favour of Mo, and may God be with you, Neil. May God be with you.
21: And enjoy.
10: Thank you very much.
21: And Neil, enjoy the rest of your bath, mate. You've earned it.
3: I love Neil too.
21: Charge of Triple M.
15: Your early afternoon upstarts.
16: 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Ready for Lou and Judge.
15: This is Triple M's early drive home with Lou and Judge.
21: Today it's Judge and LP. We're doing this.
20: They're back. Triple M presents Nickelback.
23: Am I gonna hear you sing it?
33: 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This is how you remind me.
24: Everything Under the Sun World Tour. Traveling across the whole country next October.
25: Get
26: your
25: nickel
26: back!
21: Yeah, very exciting times, Jarchi.
3: Well, you bet your bottom dollar it is, son.
21: We've got a double pass to give away to the Everything Under the Sun Tour. Nickelback, October next year. And
3: pretty exciting.
21: It's very exciting. We've got to give away these tickets somehow. This is the only way we know how. With a game that we come up with based on a pun that loosely relates to the band.
3: That's correct. It's get your nickel back. Let me explain it to you so you understand.
21: Okay.
3: Got two listeners on the line. 60 seconds on the clock. I've got a bunch of quick fire questions. You keep the nickel as long as you get the answers right. As soon as you get one wrong, the nickel, or if you're taking too long to answer.
21: Yeah.
3: The nickel then goes to the other player, and you're hoping you can get that nickel back. Whoever finishes the 60 seconds with the nickel wins the tickets.
21: Wins the tickets. Exactly right. Okay.
3: We've got Josie and Hayden. How you going, guys?
27: Yeah, really good.
28: Good, thanks.
3: Okay. Right. Well, listen. I'm going to read the questions for Josie.
21: Yeah, I'll read the questions for Hayden.
3: You read for Hayden.
21: Okay.
3: We're going to start with Josie. Okay?
21: Josie's going to start with the nickel.
3: You're starting with a nickel.
21: Are we ready to go, guys?
3: You guys ready?
27: Yeah. Yep.
21: Here we go.
3: Josie, what is the name of Nickelback's lead singer?
28: Chad Kroeger.
3: Correct. What is the main ingredient in guacamole?
28: Avocado.
3: Correct. John Palmer is a character on which TV show?
28: Home and Away.
3: Correct. How many zeros are in a million?
28: Six.
3: Correct.
21: She's got it.
3: How many players from one team are on the court in a basketball game?
28: Eight.
21: No, it was five. Okay, Hayden, you've got the nickel. Which ocean is off the east coast of Australia?
27: Pacific.
21: He's got it. How many legs does a spider have?
27: Eight.
21: Yeah. What is the largest organ in the human body?
27: Heart.
21: No, it was the skin.
3: Okay, Josie. What planet is known as the red planet? It's going to Hayden.
21: It's going to Hayden. Okay, that was Mars. What colour is the Australian $100 note, Hayden?
27: Green.
21: Yep. What is the hardest natural substance?
27: Granite.
3: Well, he got it ended.
21: Yes.
3: And the nickel was with it is a diamond.
21: Yes. But
3: your incorrect answer was after the timer ran out.
21: Yes.
3: Yeah. So I think Hayden has the nickel. Well, you disagree, do you?
21: No, if you say no, I'm happy to roll with that.
3: Because it was so on the line.
21: It was on the line. And then you've got to make a call.
3: Yep.
21: And you've done it. Hayden, well done. You've got the Nickelback tickets.
3: Sorry, Josie.
21: Unlucky. What a performance, though. Josie versus Hayden. We'll go again tomorrow. They're back. Triple M presents Nickelback, Everything Under the Sun World Tour, traveling across the whole country with an all-new show next October. Tickets and info at livenation.com.au. Get to the Triple M win page. Sign up. Have a crack at playing. Win yourself some Nickelback tickets. On Lou and Jarch.
15: This is the early drive home with Lou and Jarch.
21: Yeah, listening to Lou and Jarch on Triple M, all thanks to Save a Life. It's a premium, nutritious pet food, and they donate 50% of their profits to help save rescue dogs and cats for pet parents who give a Ain't that right?
1: It is right.
21: Yes.
1: What a great cause. Also, I'm also a pet parent that gives a.
21: Sorry, I wasn't ready for you to.
1: Who gives a?
21: Nice. Now he's ready. Now I'm ready.
1: Hey, listen. Lulu Crook.
21: Mm.
1: We all know.
21: Yeah.
1: She's a Sookie Songul.
21: She is a Sookie Songul.
1: Slash pretty crook.
21: She's a Sickie Songul.
1: She's a Sickie Songul.
21: A genuinely Sickie Songul.
1: And Lulu, well, I actually sometimes don't like to call her Lulu. I like to call her Woo Woo. Because there's a bit of woo woo about her.
21: Yeah.
1: You know, she's into the hippie stuff.
21: Oh, yeah.
1: Chris, were you thinking baby voice? Was I saying Lulu in a baby voice?
21: Like woo woo?
1: No.
21: Like
1: yeah.
21: Lulu.
1: No, sorry. She's a bit woo woo.
21: Yeah.
1: She's into all that stuff, charging crystals and moons and bloody Mercury's and retrograde and all that shit.
21: Gatorade and all that stuff.
1: Mercury's got.

0: Yeah.
1: So we thought we'd give Lou some affirmations.
0: That's nice. That's really nice.
1: Well, I think it's lovely.
0: This is lovely. It's because usually we sort of like bully her when she's off sick.
1: And I know.
0: Like,
1: Not today. Let's give her really positive vibes.
0: Okay. All right.
1: The way that we would usually do it.
0: Okay.
1: Lulu, you're doing your best, which is embarrassing.
0: Beautiful.
1: Hey, Lulu, you are enough. We don't need any more of you.
0: Yeah.
1: You're filled up with so much potential, Lulu.
0: So much potential.
1: What a waste. You're exactly where you're supposed to be, Lulu, huh? In life. Because you make terrible decisions.
0: Oh, so true.
1: Lulu, your future's bright. Jeez, it's bright. If you squint. You're on your own journey, darling. You really are. You appear to be lost. Mistakes help you grow. So you must be absolutely thriving, Lulu.
0: Oh, yeah.
1: You remind me of that beanstalk in Jack of the Beanstalk. That's how many mistakes you're making.
0: Nice.
1: I've ad-libbed.
0: Yeah, you've ad-libbed there. Nice.
1: You bring so much to the table. God, you bring a lot to the table, Lulu. Shame it's a kid's table.
0: Oh.
1: Classic.
0: Classic.
1: Just because you can doesn't mean that you should. But you're going to do it anyway because, Lulu, hey, you never learn.
0: Yeah. No, she doesn't.
1: Stop living in the past. Seriously. Your present self is a mess and it needs your help.
0: It does.
1: You're not the same person you were a year ago, Lulu. You're somehow you're even worse. You're worse now.
0: Preach, Charchy, preach.
1: Oh, and that's it.
0: Okay.
1: Yeah, thanks for stopping that.
0: All right, we'll see. So, you know, she can't say that we, like, bully her enough.
1: Yeah, we're pretty nice to her.
0: Words of affirmations, like,
1: that was what we
0: literally a love language.
1: It's the love language, so we thought we'd give her words of affirmation.
0: Show our love for her and stuff.
1: Hope you enjoyed that, mate.
0: Hope you enjoyed that, Lou. That was beautiful, Josh.
1: Thanks, mate. Nah, it's just she's me, mate, and I just thought, I'd not do it for her.
2: It's your early drive home with Triple M's Lou and Jarch.
0: Yeah, it's Lou and Jarch on Triple M today. It's been Jarch and LP, but not for much longer, my friend. Not for much longer.
1: No. Everything must come to an end, including this earth, which will be engulfed by the sun in about 4 billion years. Thus, ending the reign of planet Earth and us as a species, although I think we will have destroyed ourselves long before then.
0: Yeah, but the radio show will still be going, right? Because remember how we said, like, friends forever? And we said radio forever. Remember how we said that?
1: Oh, yeah. We did say that shit. So, yeah, that will be gone.
0: No, because otherwise you're a liar. You're a big fat liar if that's – if the end of our existence as a species and the end of our planet as we know it and then the galaxy and universe collapsing on itself, if the radio stops, that means you're a big fat liar. Anyway, I'm sure that was just an expression.
1: Yeah, mate. Just an expression.
0: Should we check the Instagram at Lou and Jarch?
1: Let's do that, buddy.
0: Okay. What do we got?
1: He doesn't look happy. Well, Lulu been away, my sweet, sweet boy. Jason Applin, Lou does have a medical condition. It's called hypochondria. Yes, that is correct. She's a hypochondriac. She thinks that if she gets a slight pain in her lower hip, she then believes that it's the end. Scott Benjamin, this is obviously, there was a video on her Instagram as well, just for your reference of all the ailments that Lou was telling us that she had.
0: Yes.
1: Scott Benjamin, what she means is she gets dizzy trying to understand sentences.
0: Wrecked.
1: Dara, when was the last time she drank straight water? Good question, mate, because even though she drinks a lot, she's always weeing. Her water is never water. It's always got something in it.
0: She likes a kombucha.
1: Yeah, but always something in it. Also, Kylie, if Lou is away tomorrow, we can bring back Ding Dong Ditchy Lock.
0: Yeah, that's a great idea. I mean, we obviously want Lou to be back, but if she's away,
1: you're going out there to play Ding Dong Ditchy. Sound good? You look at me when I'm talking to you.
0: He's editing a video or something. It's like he doesn't even.
1: Love you, mate.
0: You're going out to do Ding Dong Ditchy Lock tomorrow if Lou's off. He's cool with it.
1: Okay, please be sick. Please be sick. Yeah.
0: Yeah.
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11: This man is the chief footy reporter at Channel 7. He's been very, very busy, and the trade period wraps up tomorrow night. It's Mitch Cleary.
12: For the latest footy news, there's only one man to turn to.
13: One of our favourites, Mitch Cleary.
12: Oh, yes.
13: That's Eye Warrior.
12: Yes. Always with his ear to the ground.
14: I've got a little birdie today, Jim.
13: Oh, ooh. Here we go.
12: He's the dominant presence.
15: The numero uno, Mitch Cleary.
12: Please welcome Mitch Cleary.
11: Oh, and our boy is pumped up. It's ready to go, this trade period. What do you got, a day and a bit left, Mitchie? How are you holding up?
14: 27 hours and 13 minutes, Daisy, to the deadline. I just did the maths, and yes. Bill's already taken all the trades off my plate. So I'm here to talk about maybe the deals that are still in the works, because
11: sorry about that.
14: A few have gone through today. Typically, we've gone to the last day and had one massive fish. Last year, it was Zach Merritt. I remember Jeremy Cameron was still on the board a couple of years ago when he moved. But a lot of the big fish, Bill, or fishes
16: have been caught.
14: Been caught.
16: Exactly right.
11: One of them was a lizard.
16: I know. Even a fish. And some of them seem unders. But Nick Blakey, officially a North Melbourne player now, but someone told me that it got fiery down there at North Melbourne today.
14: Let's have a listen to Brady Rawlings, who's the list boss down there at the Roos. He was speaking about Nick Blakey, who they describe at the Roos as their biggest recruit of this century.
17: It's really big. It's huge for our footy club to get a player of Nick's calibre in the doors. It's been well documented for many years. We've probably struggled to get a player of this sort of calibre through, and we're just so excited that he chose us. We've been able to get a deal done with the Swans, and hopefully it opens the door for many more signings in future years. Hopefully with our continued improvement with Nick on the side and potentially others. We could be a club that more people want to come to, which is our plan.
14: So a lot of positivity at the start of the press conference. It's a big signing for the Roos. Goes to the club where his dad, John, won two premierships.
16: Yeah.
14: And then the questions came around the current Sydney investigation, which is still ongoing with Victoria Police. I must stress, no charges have been laid against any of those players. Nick Blakey is one of those players under investigation, and there's still no timeline in sight. A lot of questions were asked around the boards, tick off what Nick has told the club, and why North Melbourne felt the need to offer him an 8-year contract at $12 million with this hanging over his head. And then by the end of it, the final question was around, the question is, do you feel like you might have another Taran Thomas situation on your hands? Now, clearly they're totally separate, but Taran was obviously removed from the club after some charges. He was never actually criminally convicted, Taran. Brady and the media manager then called the press conference off and left. So that was probably a little bit premature compared to, we had some questions still to ask about Zane Dersma.
16: Yeah.
14: Nick Murray, who's still waiting to try and get to the Roos from the Crows. So
16: they closed it down.
14: They closed the press conference down. They felt that had enough questions and didn't want to go any further.
11: So is that fair play to shut it down, or should you be sitting there and asking questions that are being asked of you? Answer. And if you've given answers and you feel that you have, you put a point to no, we've done speaking of this, we will move on.
14: I've seen press conferences called off before, but there didn't feel like to me there was any rising tension over the couple of minutes before that. So that was the one that tipped them over the edge. They called it. I could see a world where they could have answered that, you know, pretty straight bat and then moved on to the next, because everyone was waiting to ask about Dersma and Nick Murray. So, yeah, you'll see on the news tonight. All but, the Roos are fed up with the noise around it, but they're stoked to have the player in. I think it's a big price to pay. Pick six, a future first and a future second for a player that was disgruntled at the Swans, quite a few fractured relationships with people there. I think it was going to be hard to see him return to Sydney full stop. But the Roos have paid up and they've got their man through the door.
16: And good connections there with his, as you said, his dad and all that. And that's what he said. He released his own little presser, didn't he?
14: He did. So he's this is the first time we've heard from Nick Blakey today, saying, I want to say that I'm sorry for the events that led to my exit from Sydney. I know I have to win back the trust of the broader community, football and otherwise. Now I have the opportunity to move forward, and I want to thank North Melbourne for helping me find a fresh start. I'm grateful I've landed at a place that has such deep connections to me and my family. So he's looking forward to what life brings at North.
16: Good.
11: Wow.
14: Do you think this puts them right in the conversation to be moving up the ladder? Because they've used their first round pick. They've used another first rounder. A couple of years ago, they traded that one away as well. It feels to me that the honeymoon period for Jamie Graham won't be super long. It's sort of go time now.
16: Yeah.
11: Yeah. No, I think that's exactly what they're doing. And they've put their flag in the ground, so to speak. We just touched on it.
16: We did.
11: Off the top, 7 losses by 20 points or less, and another 2 within that 20 to 30 point bracket. You know, you win 3 more games on their season or 4 more games and you're into a wild card. So that has to be their expectation. And that's why you go and get good players who can help your side do that. And they've clearly, as you said, they've paid a price, but to get the biggest signing, as they say, in a very long time, you probably had to. So that's a win. Dersma gone. Dersma. And that felt like they didn't really have to, well, they didn't want a lot.
14: No, it was basically pick 33 and then they swapped a couple of later picks. So it's sort of essentially a pick in the early 30s for Zane Dersma, who they gave up pick 4 for in the draft a few years back. So that didn't work out. Melbourne feel like they've picked up a bargain and they've got the talent there. Now they've got to try and get it out of him, because we've seen it in bits and pieces, but now we've got to see Zane Dersma put it together.
16: North Melbourne last year, 14th on the ladder, 9 wins today. So you can see him winning another 3-4 games?
11: I can, yes. Yeah. Right. And they're going to have to do that, because it's so hard to leapfrog anyone on the ladder. And you look at the sides that made the top 10 in the end. Who are they going to beat or knock out of that? So the only way to do it is to find a way to win more games, and that's get more players. Nick Murray, So here's another one. So Bill was talking about getting experience in with Blakey, half back runner, but they need runner.
16: They need to stop the defense like Murray.
14: Yeah.
16: Don't they?
14: I'm with you on that. It's felt for a while they've needed that really, you know, proper fullback. Because they've got Combin and these guys that play as interceptors in the second and third tools. But Murray is the pure Jacob Wiedering style, Harris Andrews, like proper fullback.
11: So does this start to move now because the first domino's fallen?
14: Yeah, well, that's where North Melbourne put their attention now. They've still got their 2027 first rounder. And it feels like the Crows are going to ask for that and a bit more. So that's where the haggling's going to come down to it. He's not in the Crows' best side, but then the Crows have also lost Jordan Butts to the Dogs. So their argument is, well, we're losing depth. We need him there in case Borlase or Worrell or one of these guys goes down. So it's a real fine line on this. The Roos, I feel, have to come to the party because they've got him on the hook. They've offered him a five-year deal in the ballpark of $800,000 a season.
11: Wow.
14: So it's I think it's incumbent on the Roos now to pay up and appease the Crows for a trade here.
11: Jeez. Comprehensive. What have you got ready to go? Tomorrow night, 8 o'clock, we're off air, 8:30.
14: Yep.
16: Froffies.
11: What are you, froffies in the esky? Are you got a bottle of red sitting there ready to go?
14: Potentially. Normally, there's a few people that get together after the trade period for a quiet drink.
16: Oh, who? So you and Tom, this would be a hoot.
11: Is he out of rinse old TikTok?
16: Oh, has he? What? It's all red. What's happened there, Mitch? This will be good. Have you noticed his hair, Mitch?
14: I've noticed his hair.
16: And the red tint?
14: No comment.
11: Big Z, he'll be around.
16: Who else will be? Xander?
11: Yeah, the Breakers podcast.
16: Jay-Z, Ralphie.
14: Oh, they'll be all there.
16: Ralph?
14: Yeah. Yeah.
16: Oh, go on, I want to come along and have a frothy with these boys.
14: Cal Toomey. Riley Beveridge doesn't miss.
16: Right. Kane?
14: No.
16: The Corn?
14: No.
16: Doesn't get invited.
14: No, he's invited.
16: No, he just doesn't. He likes Hutchie.
14: He'll be around.
16: All right. If he orders a popcorn chicken, try and get a piece before he gets into it.
11: You take this offline. Thank you very much, Mitch. And we will speak to you tomorrow.
14: Yes.
11: Live throughout the show.
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11: Now, Bat, it is time to touch the family.
18: Sorry. I thought he was Simon Black for a minute.
11: Sorry, Bill.
16: Oh, fat.
11: Yes. Time, Bill, to connect with the family.
16: Yes.
11: 133353 is the number. The group chat
20: there
11: that I've
20: go,
11: got
20: Pat.
11: With...
16: Now, shut up.
11: ...with my mates.
16: Yeah.
11: A lot of them are tradies in there. Yeah. And the other day, my mate Wooler, who has got his own construction company down the peninsula, WB Homes, put in... that he had a spit ready to go that was being cooked on job site for Smoko when it came around.
16: Smoko?
11: So he gone and got the lamb the night before?
16: Lamb spit, yep.
11: Yeah, just the gyros, just stacked,
18: on the rotator.
11: Stacked up on the skewer, the big skewer.
16: With the coals?
11: Yeah, ready to go on the job site first thing in the morning. So by the time it came around to Smoko.
16: Wow.
11: They boys were going to have themselves a little delight there. Lamb off the spit.
16: I'll tell you what you do. Just give them a knife each and they cut it off and eat it.
11: It wouldn't take much.
16: Bread. No bread. How good would that be?
11: It got me thinking.
16: Wow.
11: 133353. What is the best smoko / morning tea that you've had brought in or you've brought in to work, to the office, whatever it may be?
18: There'll be a few cricket lunches too, I reckon.
11: Anything like that. Yeah. Because, you know, back at Smoko, if you had the leftover pizza, it was all right. But a spit turning whilst you're working.
16: How good.
11: I don't think it gets any better. So 133353, what is the best smoko you've had?
16: Sammy's there. G'day, Sammy. Smoko or morning tea, please?
21: Yeah, mate. It was lunch, actually. It was about 20 years ago, building a house, and a whole bunch of Middle Eastern guys rock up in the morning, and they literally had, it looked like a witch's cauldron. They, you know, three metal rods and then some chains hanging in a big pot with a, you know, gas burner underneath.
16: Yep.
21: In the morning, they came, threw a whole bunch of meat, veggies and spices in it, and you could just smell it through the house, you know, as everyone was working. And then at lunchtime, they would, you know, serve it up and basically feed everyone on site. It was beautiful.
16: Wow. That's good. Yeah, I know. Sammy, you got amongst it?
21: Yeah, definitely, mate.
16: Good on you.
21: Great.
16: Great.
21: Little bit spicy, but yeah, very, very good. Ooh. But yeah, they didn't charge. They just did it from the site. They did it every day they were there. They were painters.
16: Well done.
11: How good is that? Well done. Good start, Sammy. We got Paulie there.
16: Paulie,
11: where are you from, Paulie?
22: How you going? Bowing heads.
11: Do you know Todd?
22: No. Ripping.
16: No, he's not Paul. He's a dick.
22: Really, really good sense of what he knows.
16: You know Howie?
22: Yeah. He gets around the place.
16: He does.
23: The Australian man.
16: He's the Australian man, apparently, in South Africa.
22: Yeah. Oh. Now, Billy, we had a game of cricket out at Grossman's Oval.
16: Oh, yeah. Great little green.
0: I didn't know that.
16: Yep.
0: And but very high level, you know, 5th, 11 bar on
16: heads. Yeah, I was going to say it wouldn't have been that good. But
0: complete athletes, a lot of us.
16: Yeah.
0: So we pull up for afternoon tea, and one of our players, who's a bit of a character, he's just gone over the car, and, you know, here comes the buddy. The Tim Tams or the bee sting or what? No, out comes a gas bottle.
16: Yeah.
0: A wok.
16: Oh.
0: Wok's seared pork belly for afternoon tea.
11: Oh, outstanding.
0: Yeah.
11: Wow. So, was it good?
0: Pretty. Oh, it's excellent.
11: Oh.
0: Amongst other things, being a clown, this bloke can really cook as well.
16: And a few beers and stuff the cricket.
0: Needless to say, no one knows what the score was in the end. Perfect.
11: Well done, Paulie.
16: Yeah, Scrotchman's over there. Good. Jay's there. Hello, Jay. Peace.
1: Yeah. G'day, boys. How are you?
16: Good, mate. What's going on?
1: There's a bloke I work with, Johnny Fossil. He loves his steamed dim sims in the pie warmer for Smoko.
11: Oh, okay.
16: Steamed in a pie
1: frozen warmer. Dimmies in a tray, bit of water. He puts them in there for an hour or two, and we'll put away about a dozen of them.
11: Oh, does he share any, Jay?
1: Yeah, he gets them around. He gets some in there for the boys, but he eats most of them himself.
16: The old Fossil, eh?
1: The old Fossil, sausage fingers.
11: Very good. Well Steve done, Timmy's mate. On the job side. Yeah. How good? We got Dustin there. Dustin, how are you going?
20: How you going, boys?
11: Yeah, good, we Dustin. Are good. What have you been chewing on the work site?
20: Working at building a deck at Nana's joint just around the corner from my place in Rye. And she rocks up. Well, we all rock up, sorry. Cup of tea, Bickies in the morning.
16: Oh.
20: And then about 10:30, 11 o'clock. Boys get the lunch boxes out. Nana rocks up with the, what do you call it, with her bib on, cooking bib.
16: Yep.
20: Walks out, goes, boys, what are you doing? And they're like, we're having smoke herb. And she's like, no, come in. So spaghetti bolognese, garlic bread, Pepsi Maxes for everyone. And the boys are like, I think we'll be stretching this job out for a while.
16: It's going to cost her, poor old Nana.
20: That's it. No, it was every day for the next couple of months. It was great.
16: Good old Nana. What's Nana's first name?
20: What's that?
16: What's Nana's first name?
20: Connie.
16: Good on you, Connie. How good's that? Well done. Takes me back to the day when I was shearing and they'd cook up a big feed for you.
18: How long were you doing that for?
16: Yeah. Brad's there. G'day, Brad.
23: G'day, Brad. How are you, mate?
16: Man, that's good, Brad. How are you, Brad?
23: I'm good, buddy. I'm good.
16: What are you had for Smoko?
23: A few years back on a Saturday, my mate Bones, he used to have this little mini battery stick.
16: Oh.
23: And what we'd do is we'd put charcoal in it and we'd cook lamb, pork. We'd put baked potatoes in the charcoal.
16: Yeah.
23: As well. And you'd be smelling it all morning while you're working, waiting to cook. And then for the mundane, we had a few snags and a few burgers as well.
16: And he goes.
23: But, yeah, it was just like a main cuisine for Smoko. And I tell you what, it was bloody hard work in those first 4 hours in the morning.
16: You couldn't wait for lunch, could you? Imagine that. That's a mini spit.
23: We went through the whole job site. I mean, we could have ended up charging money for food if we wanted to, but we just thought that we'd all chip in and... it was a Saturday thing we did for a while.
16: All right, Brad. Thank you.
11: Good stuff, Brad.
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27: He's an angry guy, but he's got a good team. He's got Richards too. He's got Sam Darcy and
25: he's gotten up early, he's done the work, and he won't be beaten by what he knows. Please welcome Kane Corns.
28: My headphones have stopped working.
18: Perfect.
28: Which is great. Telethon, that is all happening this weekend, which is a bit of fun. But we, Zave, are actually headed off to Rotnext tomorrow, which is going to be great. Now, Kane Corns, you would know, he's doing two big runs for one big cause. Kane joins us right now. Good morning, Kane.
2: In the flesh, if you don't mind.
3: Now, we have to say, Kane, we've had four callers on today and two have dropped the F-bomb, so we can't dump any more this morning.
2: Trust me.
3: We're two from four, so 50% strike rate, F-bombs are out of bounds. But, mate, you did a marathon over the weekend. You're here for two. You've done one. How's the body? It's a great environment, I imagine, running with masses and running for a good cause.
2: Yeah, I loved the Perth Marathon. It was perfect weather, a fraction breezy if I was going to be slightly critical.
3: They forget to tell you over here in Perth, it blows its ass out.
2: But everyone was in a good mood. There was so many runners. Loved the course. It was flat. It was fast. So I will 100% be back. So I loved it. I didn't love the last 4Ks, to be fair.
3: That hurt.
28: What was the time in the end?
2: 2 hours and 54.
28: Wow.
2: Jesus. I wanted to, I wanted to get 3 hours, and I was a bit nervous that I wouldn't because I hadn't done a whole lot of training, but there was a pacer for 3 hours with a big group, and they got a big balloon, and I let them go a little bit because I didn't want to get carried away, as a lot of people do, but then competitiveness kicked in.
3: Yes,
2: needed a toilet stop at about 20.
3: Ones or twos?
2: And then, well, I had a bit of a, just, yeah.
3: Tummy.
2: had to then catch up to the group. So I went in this full sprint for like 2Ks. I'm like, this is going to ruin me. Anyway, it is the most amazing event, the marathon, because of the mental games that you play with yourself.
3: Mm.
2: How am I feeling? Am I going to be able to keep this up? Blah, blah, blah. Anyone that's done it would understand what I'm talking about.
28: Well, we haven't done it, so we don't know. Mind you, I did do Lake Wellock yesterday, 2.6. And I know what you mean. There was a guy in front of me, and I really chased him down.
2: You got him? Yeah, of course you did.
28: Almost.
2: Yeah.
3: It's like that video landing of the guy who overtook me in a business suit. Running around. He had his suit on. Full suit. Off he went. And then I was like, no, not today. And then so I pinned him back late in the run. But he was full business suit. Mm.
2: Right.
28: But what happens when you do need a toilet stop? Plenty of, like, portaloos around?
2: Yeah, well, a well-organised marathon there is.
28: Good.
2: Yeah. So, and this was well-organised. So, yeah, there were plenty of options, thank goodness.
28: And so how's the body feeling? Because you're about to do this all over again in a couple of days.
2: Pretty good. Like, a little bit banged up, but as to be expected, I spent a bit of time in the Crown Spa yesterday.
3: Oh,
2: so that's how the rich do it. Dinner. Oh, my goodness.
28: Right?
2: Oh, it's like this secret sort of room, and there's a spa, and then there's a sauna, and then they put your rope, then you go to there's the infused water, and I was like, I feel like Taylor Swift.
3: Lammy, that's the scene of the paper G-string.
28: Oh,
3: did you put one of them on?
2: Yeah.
3: Yeah.
2: And then the West said, oh, do you mind if we get just some pictures of you recovering? So I don't know. I haven't seen the paper today, but I think there's some pictures of me with my kit off, like in the Crown Spa. Anyway. The
28: insanely tensing while they're taking your photo, no doubt. Did you put the G-string on the correct way or
3: I had a problem.
2: This is a good question.
3: I had a bad problem.
2: I had two goes at it.
3: Yes.
2: I put it on the first time. I was like, that can't be right. So I went and thought I'll change, but it's still, it doesn't quite kind of cover everything.
28: But the problem is at least you corrected yourself, whereas Zave's put the G-string on back to front, and he went with it. So, I mean, somehow it was full coverage, which is great. There it is, Kane. Have you not seen this?
3: I just found it.
28: Sorry, we've just found
3: it. Where's our website?
28: Oh, look at you.
2: Yeah, so I'm just relaxing.
28: Fantastic.
2: Relaxing
28: on you
2: in the
28: there.
2: Spa. Yeah, one is a premiership tattoo, which I tried to get removed.
3: Oh.
28: Oh, why?
2: Because I think I was 19th in, so 22 players back then playing the premiership. I think I was about 19th in line. And by the 19th time that this guy done this, he butchered
3: it. Got sloppy.
2: Completely butchered it.
28: So I just was over it.
2: So then I wanted to get it removed for ages, and then someone said, oh, we can get this removed. We'll get three goes.
28: It's on
2: get
28: his ankle.
2: Three goes. We'll get this removed.
3: Now so it's partially removed.
2: Three goes, and I don't know what ink this guy used. He said three. That's eight. Okay, that's eight.
3: Eight
2: and
3: goes.
2: How much work is there still left to get that? And then I just gave up.
3: Yeah.
2: So
28: that looks like the golden snitch on Harry Potter.
2: That's shocking.
3: A teammate of yours in that premiership gave me advice. Stuart Jew, when the tattoos were flying around, he grabbed me. I was only a young fella, and he said, "Mate, I reckon just buy the DVD."
2: Yeah, he didn't. He was one of the three that didn't get it, and very, very smart.
4: All right, more to come with Kane Corns in just a moment, as we said, on Thursday. Yeah, on the big screen.
2: Oh,
4: yeah.
2: No.
28: Sorry, we've got photos of him now everywhere in the studio.
4: Good look.
2: Yeah, no, I don't know.
3: Was there any opportunity that you said no to, or you just said no?
2: Telephone, they tell me you just say yes to everything. So that's what I've said.
4: It just looks like you're ready to be on a soap
18: opera or something like that. Like, you know, he's the new guy in town. Watch out.
28: Summer Bay vibes.
5: Here comes Kane.
28: He's ready
18: to shake up the island.
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18: One of the biggest hard hitters in terms of footy stories and just loves talking about everything to do with footy. Kane Corns, which of course you can see on Seven all the time. He's with us at the moment. He's got a big, big run he's going to be doing with us. When I say with, we're inserting ourselves on Thursday at Rottnest for Telethon.
28: Well, of course it's for Telethon. Two big runs, one big cause. He's already done the Perth Marathon, which was fantastic, in a great time as well. Mm-hmm. And now, tomorrow, we are boarding a ferry and we're heading over to Rottnest. And are you bringing your wife as well, Lucy?
2: Yes.
28: Fantastic. Well, can't wait. Because we're all having a bit of a Wednesday night dinner, which is a bit of fun.
2: Can we go through your Instagram and just sort of do our top five favourite Katie Instagram
3: posts? Very good. She's very good.
28: Sure, we can do that.
2: Very good.
28: I'll be having a couple of reds, as I like to do at dinner as well.
3: I was going to say, you won't have to get the phone out. No. She'll have three reds, I reckon, and two pints, and then she'll have it out herself.
2: You'll be on the waters, no doubt.
3: I'll be on the waters. Yeah. Have a big day the next day.
18: Zabe, you just said, get Katie to do one with Kane.
3: You should do one with Kane.
2: Your feed doesn't need me.
28: Anyway, but then we will be, well, when I say we, you'll be doing a marathon then around Rotto with some little twists and turns along the way, which is great. I think one of the little challenges you have to do is get a selfie with a quokka.
2: I've heard about this.
28: Yeah.
2: Yes.
28: So I don't know, like, you're going to be running, obviously, and then you're just going to have to, I mean, they're everywhere, so it's going to be hard.
2: I don't know how it's going to work, but there'll be all sorts of things happening, activities you guys will be involved. So what are you? What can we expect from
3: Well, just
2: you,
3: one really quick one on the quokkas. Don't go with the quokka in around the town. They're really feral and pretty gross. So like on your run, when you're a bit out, get one there. They're the fresh
2: ones. The wild ones.
3: Yeah, the wild ones are the better ones.
2: The suburban ones, no good.
3: Feral. Feral.
28: Pretentious.
3: You'll catch some.
2: Okay.
28: Yeah. And the last time we were having dinner at the Rotto pub, we've gone in there and a quokka has, Zave's gone, I think, just to chat to someone, and a quokka's jumped up on the table and just started nibbling at his dinner.
2: Right.
28: Which he
2: I feel like you're winding me up here, but.
3: No.
28: So how we're going to insert ourselves into your run. Now, we obviously can't run. Well, I did well up yesterday, 2.6. So I think we give you a head start, you're welcome, and then we jump on a bike. And I reckon then we have to try and catch you at some point.
2: All right, a bike. I'm a bit worried about the level of fitness inside this studio. Are we talking an e-bike?
3: No, the Rotto bikes, I would assume, but there's e-bikes there, Lem. If there's e-bikes,
2: we're not talking e-bike, though.
3: We might get our hands on an e-bike. Right. Mate, I'm a bit underdone.
2: And you need an e-bike.
3: I'm carrying double D's, mate.
2: Oh, my goodness me.
28: He has to wear a sports bra.
3: I'll be having a sports bra on, don't worry.
2: You better be good on Wednesday night at the dinner.
3: No, I'll be all guns will be blazing
2: if
3: there.
2: If you can't run, if you can't ride a proper bike, better be good and entertaining.
28: To be fair, that's probably why we need an e-bike, because probably will do. We'll be very good at dinner, don't worry about that.
3: Hopefully I don't put the blower in your mouth before I get on it, because I'm telling you, I'm not sure what the numbers will say. But, we're very grateful to have you here, Kane.
2: No, it's good to see you both in person.
3: Yeah, your telethon. You know, such a magical thing in WA, and from someone hasn't spent a great deal of time in WA to invest so much. Great having you here, love having you here, and we look forward to following your run.
2: I love coming here, I love the state, I love Telethon, and thank you for having me, and looking forward to what's going to be a huge 3 or 4 days.
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28: Yeah, we're going to be making our appearance on TV too.
18: Oh boy, watch out. Premier Roger Cook's also coming
28: over. I don't have
18: the
28: red one, Dave. Yeah.
18: Fact
28: check. The morning show.
18: It's going to be a big morning on Thursday.
6: This is Triple M Breakfast with Xavier Ellis and Katie Lamb. 92.9. Triple M.
3: Now, Lamb, you were talking about running out of fuel, plain and simple. At Bathurst, the leader ran out of fuel on the last lap. Was it Leachy?
18: Last lap,
3: and then obviously got overtaken because you can't go without any fuel. But we played the commentary a little bit earlier, and it was remiss of us not to have the Triple M call because our man Leachy was on the call.
28: He was.
3: Now, during Alex Warren then, we went and dug and found a little bit of the commentary because Leachy's a modest guy. He doesn't want to pump himself up. Mm-hmm. Have a listen to Leachy on the mic.
5: 1.7 seconds. So Kostecki has made up some ground in the last lap or so, but it's still 1.7. Brown, 8 tenths back on Kostecki in third. Zach Bates, 4 tenths away, trying for the podium. Do it!

0: 6
1: months.
2: Hey, calm down. Calm
1: down.
2: How did
1: Susan not want to...
0: Susan was... When Leachy said someone's going bonkers in the straight, she was there with a sign. Where's my Leachy?
2: Okay, righto.
0: Come and shake my tent.
2: Right, 1-4-3-5-3. We've opened up the phones. We're to run out of fuel. Or... How long's
0: your race?
1: How long do you flirt with empty? Amy, in Huntingdale, you run out of fuel before?
3: I have. So I ran out of fuel in the Wilson multi-story car park in the city.
1: Oh, no.
3: After leaving my car running for 8 hours straight.
1: Okay, Amy, so you've forgotten to turn your car off.
3: Yeah, I've got one of those keyless cars, and I just sort of got distracted when I got out of the car, came back, heard an engine running, wasn't sure how long it had been running for. Thought I'd risk it and got down to the bottom of the car park in peak hour. Car stopped. Had to get a whole bunch of people to help push it out the way so everyone else could get out.
1: And had you already paid for the ticket, or was it because it broke down
3: I'd prepaid for it.
1: Yeah, okay. How many people were there? Just mountains of people behind you in a car park wanting to leave for the day after work?
3: There were tons, and nobody really knew what to do. And a really lovely Kiwi lady jumped out and helped me push it.
0: Nice.
3: Yeah.
1: I would have been furious at you, Amy, if I was in one of the cars behind you.
0: Have you ever not turned...
3: I was pretty distraught.
1: Yeah, of course. No, I feel sorry for you, but I'm just glad I wasn't there.
0: Have you ever not turned your car off?
1: Yeah.
0: I do it all the time. When you're sitting at home, you wonder why you can't hear the volume on your phone.
1: Yeah.
0: What's going on here? And it's going back to the Bluetooth into your car that's still running.
1: Remember my first day at work? I walked in and you said, hey, just turn your car off for you.
0: No problems. I just had to turn the car off.
1: Let's go to Abby in Claremont. Have you ever ran out of fuel before?
4: Yes, I was at uni, so going like week to week, filling up the car.
1: Yes.
4: And I am going out of the college car park, which is one way, and it has a bit of an incline. And as I've gone up the incline, the fuel's clearly gone away from the input and the whole car has stopped in the middle of the entry.
1: Not good. And does it start rolling?
4: I was able to put the handbrake on, so that was good. Didn't hit any other cars. My boyfriend at the time had to go to the servo, buy a fuel tank, fill it up, bring it back so I could actually move my car.
0: We're always interested in love affairs too. Your boyfriend at the time, what happened there?
4: College. First uni. Relationship, you know.
0: Just fizzled out.
1: They grew apart in different ways. Let's go to Zach in Kalamunda. Running out of fuel, Zach. What happened?
5: How you going, guys? Big fan of the show.
1: Oh, thanks, Zach. We're a fan of you.
5: I was on the way to a just average day to work, and I had just bought an old Falcon Ute and didn't realise the fuel gauge was not in working order. Instead of going empty, it goes full. So I thought I had a full tank of fuel.
1: Oh, no.
5: All I hear is a sputter, and the car just stops.
0: Zach attack.
1: No, that's a very broken fuel gauge if it's saying full instead of empty.
5: Yeah, I don't know the go with that one.
1: So did you have to put that bad boy in for a service and get that fixed? Like, how much did that cost you?
5: I tend to just leave it.
1: I'm going to
5: fix my own vehicles.
0: You're a danger man.
1: He flirted with her.
5: Yes, he knows it.
0: Talk about flirting, Zach. You had a breakup lately or anything?
5: No.
0: Oh, boy. Just thought we'd throw something else in the mix.
2: We're going to have four topics on this show now.
0: Call in. We've got half an hour to fill. Just give us whatever you want to talk about. The floor's yours.
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10: Now, Lammy, I was away yesterday. I had a bit of a sinus problem Saturday evening. So I went down to my chemist and I wandered on into the chemist. Yes. They're always very helpful, those pharmacies. Don't get me wrong. So I'm not, this is not a thing.
11: You're not whacking the pharmacies.
10: No, it's an Australian wide thing.
11: Yeah.
10: Now, when you go in and you have a cold, flu, sinuses, whatever it might be, the one thing that kind of gets me a little bit and I feel a little bit uncomfortable. Is the fact that when I need to get just some basic cold and flus, I feel as though I have, I feel like I'm having an interaction with Eric Clapton.
11: Cocaine. Yeah. Feel like you're asking for something illegal.
10: You go in and you go, cold and flu, please. Got a headache.
11: Yeah.
10: Sinusy, whatever.
11: Yes.
10: A license, please.
11: Oh, because you get the one with the pseudo-fed.
10: Yeah, well, like, do you want the stronger stuff? I'm like, Panadol would have been suffice at home. I'm here for a reason.
11: Mountains of Panadol at home.
10: Mountains.
11: I'm not coming here for Panadol.
10: They get your license. They look you up and down. Like,
11: I know.
10: You're like, oh my God, have I done something wrong?
11: I've got cold.
10: What's my record going to say? This bloke's had cold and flu three times in 3 years.
11: Don't worry, your record gets wiped up for 10 years.
10: I'm pinned to a wall in handcuffs because I'm the Perth cold and flu bandit.
11: It's like another irrational fear of yours.
10: It is an irrational fear of mine. It is shocking. You go in, they look at you, and straight away I'm like, she is looking at me thinking I have a substance issue.
11: Totally.
10: All I've got right now is a sore sinus.
11: Yeah.
10: I'm not hooked on the sleeping Sudafed.
11: Yeah.
10: I just really, really, really need something right
11: She's like, wow, junkies really do come in all shapes and sizes.
10: Yeah, look at him.
11: Yeah.
10: He's wearing a Ralph Lauren polo. You're not tricking anyone.
11: You're not tricking anyone there.
10: You put your best shirt on to come in here. I know what you're doing.
11: It is funny, isn't it? Because if Panadol or Nurofen could mask all that, that'd be great. But you kind of just need that little
10: extra. But it's also...
11: The extra 10%.
10: It's the 10%. It's the extra 10%. When Speedy asked me what I did for the extra 10% for the show, I went and got Sudafed night and day. It's exactly what I did.
11: And then the woman's like, wow. Wow, with Sudafed. Mm. Wow, and you're a father.
10: Okay. Yeah, I know, with the Sudafed.
11: And you're a father. Wow.
10: What, you want the night stuff? What, you plan on sleeping?
11: Well, oh, you want the drowsy? Interesting. Wow.
10: You're sleeping through your emotions, are you?
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11: Who or what do you want to whack today?
10: Yeah.
11: Speaking of a good whack, Kane Corns loves to whack.
13: Oh, he's coming up in about 20 minutes.
11: Yep. But I just have to whack the cyclists that were on the road this morning. Look, my feedback is just keep left if you could.
10: You're not the full lane in a skinny street.
11: There was like six of them and they were all like next to each other, bunched up. So they were the width of a car. I couldn't, and the road was so narrow, I couldn't overtake them.
10: Funny you say bunched up. I Googled a collection of cyclists.
11: What are they called? Not a gaggle.
10: A bunch.
11: Oh, there you go. A bunch of cyclists.
10: Pack or a bunch.
11: Oh, that kind of makes sense. Mm-hmm. All right. 133353. Who or what do you want to whack today? Joey in Mozzie Park. Good morning.
14: Hi, how are you going?
10: Good, Joey. The floor's yours, mate. The mic's yours. The moment's yours. Take it and use it.
14: So we've got a beautiful golden retriever that escapes frequently.
10: Yeah.
14: So the kids are back to school, three kids back to two different schools this morning. I've got to go to work and the dog escapes again. So we're chasing him down the road. Although I don't really want to whack him, I do want to discipline him.
11: Yes. Just a metaphorical whack we're talking about.
14: Yeah. And on top of that, my laptop has just crashed, so I've literally died. So I've got to thump that and go and get it fixed as well.
11: And don't you kind of like, just because of the laptop now situation, you kind of blame your dog for that as well, just because you're just stuttering.
14: Oh, it's just a compounding effect. Yeah. Plus, you know, school and nobody wants to pack their bags. Nobody wants to get out of bed.
10: Joey, how old are the kids?
14: 10, 12 and almost 14.
11: Yeah, nice.
10: And the dog escaping all the time. Are you feeling like we could resolve that or?
14: He's 4.5, so it's a work in progress. But okay. He's got blonde hair and brown eyes, so he gets away with a lot.
10: So whack a do not resuscitate badge on it like my Labrador, and I tell you what, they sharpen up pretty quick.
14: Yeah, and he also has a sock fetish, so that can get quite expensive as well.
11: They eat socks, they do.
10: Chews them, it swallows them, Joey, though, because you've got to pull them out of the ginger, don't you? Yeah.
14: He swallows them. We've done a surgery for 10K so far, so we'll
11: Joey!
14: See how it keeps going. Yeah,
11: 10,000, and he's only 4.5. This is looking to be very expensive. What's your dog's name?
14: Bodie,
13: grow up, mate.
14: But thank goodness for pet insurance. It was only a fifth of that.
10: Bodie might be getting to stay on a farm up north if
11: If he gets out of the house, he's run to the farm, kids. Let's go to Tanya in Bedforddale. Who or what do you want to whack today?
15: Oh, I just want to whack the kids that park behind me. When I want to go to work in the morning. We live on 4 acres. It's like, pick a space, boys. But no. They'll park directly behind you.
10: Yep.
15: And then you'll just say, hey, you know, like, do you want to move your car? Yeah, I'm just in the shower, I'm 5 minutes. All good, you know, tradie time.
10: Yeah.
15: So you just left high and dry thinking, can you just move your car? And if you get close enough, I'm going to whack you. But while you go, yeah, sure, no worries.
11: Yeah.
15: When you're ready.
11: So you're on a massive property and they park right behind you in some form of garage that your car's in.
15: I'm just in carport, but they love to park behind them. Right, and, of course, they've all got trays, you know, so they can be fixing anything at any one time. And then they might have a, you know, like a trailer behind it. And, you know, like it becomes this all big affair when it's just like, you know, park up near the woodshed or park on the verge or park anywhere. But that's it. Anywhere. Choose, mate. There's 4 acres.
10: Tanya, the boys might say, Mum, there's 4 acres. Choose elsewhere.
11: No, that's right. I'm on your side, Tanya. Let's go to John. In Armidale, who or what do you want to whack today, John?
16: Well, I'll get a lot of trouble if I did do that, but my doctor.
10: Oh, okay.
11: Why?
16: Well, last Thursday I was standing in my kitchen getting my dinner organised and I lost all my hearing.
11: Oh, my God, John, that's scary.
16: Oh, it is. As a DJ and the love of music and listening to you guys, the worst fear of my life is losing all my hearing.
10: You're a disc jockey, are you, John?
16: I am, yes. Oh, hello?
11: No, it isn't me here there, John.
16: I lost you there for a minute.
11: You lost your hearing there again. Yeah. Can you that was funny if I asked. Can you tell us what the diagnosis was?
16: Okay, so when I went to the doctor's Friday morning, like, really worried, I've gone in there and explained that I've lost my hearing. I sound like I'm underwater and I hear high-pitched noises in my left ear only. She looked in my ear, said there's no wax, can't see no issues, it's slightly red, it must be a blockage behind the eardrum. So just get some decongestion, do this, do that, steam, no worries. Then I talked to a few people and I started getting worried. Then I had a job yesterday and the client's actually a clinical nurse in a surgery. Works in neurology, and she's like, mate, you need to get to the hospital now.
11: Oh, God.
16: Because this is not good, and you can have a lot of issues and not be able to recover any of your hearing again.
11: Oh, wow, that's scary.
16: So got to the hospital. They've done their tests. Since the Thursday, I have lost all hearing in that left ear now.
11: Uh-oh. Oh, no.
10: Johnny boy.
16: And I'm on very strong steroid courses until I can see the ENTs.
10: Yeah, back in year 10, med science, whack us straight on the steroid number there, Johnny. But just before we let you go, quickly, what is your DJ name?
16: Sub-Z.
10: Sub-Z. Have you always been Sub-Z, or have you changed over time?
16: I've been DJing for over 20 years, so it has changed, but now this is my locked-in, double bass, Twitch, streaming, everything.
10: What's the shittest name you've had?
16: Sorry.
10: Okay.
11: That is
10: twice we've done that.
11: We have
10: today.
11: John. John may have lost his hearing, but he hasn't lost his ability to swear. That's our second F bomb this morning.
10: Good. I'm telling you, we are going for the record amount of dumps this year. Which is, they always say, if your callers are comfortable enough to swear, they feel comfortable on air with
11: which
10: you.
11: Which we're very happy about.
10: We love it, but that was another F bomb that just went with Johnny Boy there.
17: 60 minutes. 60 minutes.
11: It's the layup of the two questions that you've asked this week.
17: You've gone too far, Dave.
11: I think actually at the end of the year we need to get a compilation of all
10: every
11: the
10: F-bomb.
11: Just every F-bomb.
10: Yeah, and that was Johnny. He's a DJ who lost his ear. I asked what his worst DJ name was, and he dropped the F-bomb.
17: So we've had three F-bombs in 25 hours.
10: Part of it.
17: I blame you, Katie, because you're the only one that's been here for all three of them.
11: I'm the common denominator.
17: Yeah, you are.
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11: Disaster struck just minutes earlier. I looked out and Xavier Ellis was on the ground in crippling pain, and the boys were laughing, and we're in here, Leachy, so we couldn't hear anything. I didn't even know what was going on. But Zave's literally on his back in the sort of fetal position, I would say.
10: Feet up.
11: And then Tom, producer Tom, is just laughing and filming. Explain what happened, Zave. Because you've been then complaining about a little tummy ache.
10: Yeah. with the WA Open being in Perth this week, down at Secret Harbour, we've had a golf putter in the studio.
11: I was putting around last week.
10: Yes, correct. Now, that putter was on the floor, just taking up room, and we've got wonderful staff here today. So I thought I'd make an attempt to
11: tidy up.
10: Now, the putter was there. Rather than bending over and just giving the back a stretch, I stood on the putter head to try and get the handle to pop up to me. Now, unfortunately, I'd misread it, and the handle just went straight into my nuts.
11: Right.
10: And it's been significant.
11: It's been a significant blow. It's
10: been a significant blow for the last half an hour.
11: To the perfect set.
10: I need to go and get a scan. I'm certain they're still perfect, but if you don't understand what I'm talking about here, I actually did have a bit of a grumble. It was 6 months ago, I reckon, 8 months ago. And I did the right thing with Men's Health and went and had a doctor's appointment, who then I had a scan. And as I was getting the scan, the students were there for the to learn, and they asked whether I'd be happy for the students to come in. Of course, you're pumped that there's a handful of students watching you with your nuts out.
11: Yeah, fantastic.
10: And as I was scanning them, my testicles, the lady verbatim looked at the students and said, "This is what you call the perfect set of testicles."
11: Well done. That's great.
10: Perfect.
11: It's perfect.
10: Not so perfect as of 30 minutes ago.
11: So the crippling pain, as a woman, I've always wanted to know. You've gone down, you've literally in the fetal position. The carry-on was phenomenal.
10: No, and I just had to get my breath, sort of the breath and
11: so it kind
10: back.
11: Of feels like you get winded.
10: Tummy
11: a bit.
10: Pains, yeah. A bit of tummy
11: and then
10: pains.
11: Tummy pain. You've been saying I've got tummy pains.
10: Sort of shoots into your belly button area, into the sides. Yeah,
11: okay.
10: So it hasn't been a great half an hour.
11: No.
10: Anyway, we're back.
11: We're back.
10: We'll be right.
11: Are we?
10: Not really, no.
11: Yeah.
10: But anyway, it's all good.
11: You just keep on going with your little tummy.
10: It's like I'm a pregnant woman just rubbing the belly.
11: It's like you're going into
10: I should have the photo shoot. I do laugh when you see, we're right off topic here because we're meant to talk about bull ants.
17: That's fine. We'll
10: is when there's a photo shoot with a newly pregnant lady and they still cup under the tummy and you're like, oh.
11: Yeah, we can see it.
10: Yeah, I get it.
11: Yeah, I know. It's so funny. One of my friends actually just... posted her photos of her pregnant shoot. Beautiful.
10: Of
11: stunning.
10: Course. Magic.
11: But I just, for me personally, I couldn't have thought of anything worse than a pregnant photo.
10: Was the partner there?
11: Yeah. Yeah, he was involved.
10: Was he in a white linen shirt on the beach standing knee-deep water?
11: Yes!
10: Oh, my God.
11: I'll get
10: that
11: photo
10: true?
11: Up.
10: That is the only pregnancy photo shoot I've ever seen. If it's a white linen shirt and ankles in the ocean, I'm going home.
11: I actually really want to get this up just
10: quickly. We'll get it up quickly.
11: Oh, no, it wasn't in your white linen shirt.
10: Jeez, I've
11: there
10: over.
11: There you go, but.
10: A linen shirt. Linen shirt, though.
11: It's a linen shirt
10: on the beach.
11: Yeah.
10: Any ankle.
11: And there's the cupping.
10: Just in case you didn't know.
11: But stunning. I will say it is stunning. It's gorgeous.
10: Oh,
11: but for me, I just didn't glow like that. I don't know where these pregnancy glow happened. I did it.
10: That
11: was sweat.
10: We didn't even know you were pregnant to the end, to be honest.
11: Till the end.
10: Yeah, when we had the two, we had to take the handles off the seat.
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8: I think historically on the show, and probably more recently because it's been a bit of a conversation around electric vehicles, my standing on electric vehicles, I have vehemently said that I will never buy an EV. Yeah.
9: Hey, remember yesterday we were talking about running out of fuel. What happens when you run out of fuel? Do you wait for someone to give you you can't just come up. Oh, what do you do? What do you do when you run out of EV fuel?
10: Just bring a battery along and recharge it.
9: Do you?
10: Yeah.
8: That's simple, is it? Aren't they worth like 30 grand, the batteries? Anyway.
10: The world's most stubborn people would still be riding horses.
9: Hey, good on you, yeah. Margo.
8: I will go back to riding horses before I ride drive an EV.
9: Burning fuel, thank you. Hydrocarbons of the way.
8: However, I may or may not have been slightly intrigued by the release of Mazda's new 6E electric vehicle. Have a little listen to this.
11: So there's a new Mazda and it has external speakers that lets drivers broadcast swear words.
12: Get the out of my way.
9: Hurry up.
8: Yeah. It's got this new feature.
9: You're going to the dark side because of this.
8: Let them explain it to you.
13: This is the new Mazda 6E, a car that appears to have a massive 5K gaming monitor here in the middle of the car. You can press a button down here that opens external announcements. Now, there's some of them are pre-recorded, essentially, that the car will read out for you, such as, I'm here.
12: Hey, buddy, I'm here.
10: Oh, so you could have this.
8: Just let people know.
9: Off. Yeah, like, so instead of a horn.
8: Instead of a horn. And then it has pre-recorded ones like that one. But you can also pre-record your own.
13: But you can also record your own messages like this one, GTFO.
12: Get the f*** out of my way.
13: This one, HUD.
12: Hurry up, head. Hurry up, head.
9: Hurry up, dickhead.
10: You know what I'm really worried about?
8: I was like, yes.
10: If Marto has the speaker.
8: This.
9: What?
10: You'll hear me
8: singing.
10: You're like,
8: move out of the way. That'll part the traffic on the M1.
10: How about you picking the kids up? You can just be screaming out as you normally do, Wiley, but you could be broadcasting it from
8: the car park.
10: Then he'd have to walk 6 days.
8: Well, you know what? Marto's EV, of course, would say, if Marto, get out of my way.
9: That's
8: how good would that be, though? Like, what would your recorded messages be if you had an electric vehicle
9: that's about announced. It. That's all you need.
10: When he's giving me a lift home, we'll just announce.
11: Dinosaur and dickhead
10: coming through.
2: Triple M Breakfast.
9: Starter's flag for using the aircon came on.

0: last night too. Kath said, we're sweeter. Yep. I said, come on, we got to start using it. She gave me the all clear.
1: In the garage.
0: What?
1: Over here. Just let's think about me. No aircon, no insulation, perimenopausal, already a hot, sweaty mess in the middle of the night, not sleeping.
0: Can we just go
1: triple whammy?
0: Do you have a shower?
1: Not this morning. Okay. Just want to feel the back of my hair. No. I'm sweating.
0: Hold on. Are you allowed to say that to me? Do you want to feel the back of my hair? How dare you? There, now, what are you doing?
2: Yeah, well, I told you the other day.
0: I'm in luxury.
2: Because you've got a new apartment building. Everything
0: only
2: works.
0: A year old.
2: I've got an air conditioning. I don't think it has been serviced since it was installed. It might be Australia's first air conditioning from 1978. Margo, it is giant. This thing is taller than me. It's about four of me wide.
0: Is it a window rattler, like an individual, or is it a split system?
2: It's a split system. It's on the ground because it's okay. You could not
0: actually,
2: attach
0: I know
2: this
0: your house. Yeah. I know where it is.
2: But it's like a water tank.
1: 50 square metres. He could use a pedestal fan and he'd be fine.
2: Yeah, but it's so bloody hot, right? And I have a pedestal fan and a roof fan because the aircon, it's either this bad boy, it's either on or it's off. They don't, you know, some of them cycle down and they just rumble along slowly and they just keep the temp. This bad boy, it just blasts the house. Okay. And then when the temp gets cold enough, it just turns off. So I turned it on and I set it to 22 degrees overnight. And woke up this morning and I've got a thermometer on the clock radio. It says 17 degrees.
0: Oh, Jesus.
2: So the kids were underneath two doonas.
1: That's
2: yeah.
1: My house.
0: Can we talk about appliances and stuff, like old things? Mm. We got an oven at our joint, not nowhere at Moreton Island. Yeah. We got an oven. I don't know. It's probably 25, 30, no, it might be 40 years old.
1: Everything over there 40 years old?
0: Everything's 40. Everything's old. And that's fine. But
1: he's 60.
0: We went to cook something the other night, and I said, Kath, why are you fiddling? Oh, it's supposed to be 185 degrees. I said, no, that's a waste of time. Do you not understand? The flame on the thing, I said, come and have a look. Put your head in the oven. And we did it together. It was a suicide pact. And you turn it. I said, you watch. I went from 120 to 130, 140, all the way around to 240. The flame does not change. It is just,
2: it's like
0: it's
2: my
0: so
2: aircon.
0: Old.
2: It's either on or it's off. Oh. You have two settings for
0: it's
2: your
0: just,
2: oven.
0: It's just red.
1: Is that not the gas inlet? Not necessarily the knob?
0: No, I think it's all the things are rusted out, all the holes that the gas comes
1: you
0: through
1: take it
0: are
1: out,
0: rusted.
1: Give it a brush.
0: Yeah, of course I do. But it's old and it's
1: got
0: its little.
1: Do the same.
0: Yeah, you just got to know your weapon.
1: That we take to the caravan park, same thing. Yeah. It's only got a little tiny baby flame. Yeah. And Corey's like, nah, she'll be right. And he just keeps brushing. I'm like, babe, we've literally had this Weber barbecue since Weber barbecues came out. Can we not just get a new one? He's like, nah, nothing wrong with it. I'll fix it. I'll give it a clean out.
0: You and my wife are both married to scabs.
2: My mate. Let's do this. 133353. He had an old Toyota Corolla and the windows would only go down. You know, automatic windows. Oh, if the steering wheel was round to the left. So something had gone wrong, so he could only put the windows up or down when he was going around a corner that way. And then when he parked, he had to drive into the curb and turn the wheel so the windows would go up and down again.
0: Oh, God. If you're going to start on cars.
2: If you borrowed his car and you didn't know that, you'd think they wouldn't work. You go, no. Next time you're on a roundabout, well, no, that doesn't work because roundabouts are right. You have to find a left-hand
1: turn.
2: Find a left-hand turn.
0: Are we looking at old things, appliances or cars, and their idiosyncrasies?
2: Yes.
0: There was a bloke I used to work with, Greg Sullivan, comedian. Couldn't drive. He didn't get his driver's license until he was 33. He reversed somehow into a post, and I could never open the driver's door on my car anymore. I have to come in.
2: Juice of hazard across the monitor.
0: All right. Is that what we're looking for?
2: Yeah.
0: All right.
2: What are you
0: it's still working,
2: for?
0: But it does this.
2: Yeah. Yeah, and it's basically, it's an on-off operator now. It's got two settings. What are you rolling in your life that you've just been tolerating and for how long?
0: So if somebody borrowed it, you've got to tell them, oh, listen, it works. Oh. But
2: it comes in a manual.
1: I've got an air fryer. The drawer I dropped and now it's kind of a bit bent. And so every time I push it in, if I don't push it in on the right angle, it doesn't start working. And so I'm like, Margo, just go and get a new one. They're like $80 at Kmart.
0: It still works.
1: But
0: it works.
1: I keep persisting.
0: But you're the only one who can work
1: it. Who knows how to do it?
0: It started with air cons because you got a proper split cycle. Window rattlers, those one you just cut out, you know, take the window out and slide them in. They are usually you got to hit them. You've got to do all sorts of things.
2: It's like an old jukebox. You know how it works.
0: Hey, look, is this Piggy from Stratty?
2: Piggy.
3: Hey, how you going, Gomez?
0: Yeah, what's the appliance?
3: It's actually an old Land Rover that I've got.
0: Yeah.
3: So it's not really an appliance. It's my Island Dunga beach car.
0: Righto. What's how old is it?
3: It's a 94 model V8. Auto Land Rover Discovery.
0: Well, but simple maths will say 32 is the answer. She is.
3: Yeah, look, I can't count that far. I'm wearing shoes today.
1: How long has it been on the island, Piggy?
3: I've only lived over there 8 years.
1: Oh, only.
3: The car's been over there about that long as well.
0: Okay.
3: It's a rust bucket, yeah.
0: If you lend it to somebody, what would you have to tell them on how to work it?
3: Just be careful driving in a straight line because it doesn't like doing that.
1: Oh, death trap on wheels, you reckon, Piggy?
2: So you would just spray them with some holy water and say good luck when they borrowed it.
1: Marto, you've got an island rust bucket that you used to keep over there, and it got towed once because remember the tide was coming in and they were like, whose car's this?
0: Anyway, yeah. You just, that island life kills cars. What do we got? What sort of, hey, Mark from Forrester, what sort of appliance?
4: Well, it's appliances don't really last that long. It's actually a car again because everything's made in a country I can't really say, so it doesn't last.
0: Okay, but, what sort of car?
4: Yeah, 20-year-old Mitsubishi Colt.
2: Okay, now, like Marto said, if you loan it to someone, what do you have to tell them about it?
4: Mate, look,
1: you wouldn't loan it to anyone, would you, Mark?
2: How long you got?
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1: Hey, guys, we talked plenty of Bathurst yesterday, but we overlooked the Formula One, which happened in Singapore. And the only reason it really came across my desk is because I follow Kim Kardashian, and, of course, she's dating Lewis Hamilton. And so I was like, oh, the F1 was on.
2: You're losing us. You're straighten back up.
1: Wait. Okay.
2: You're losing us.
1: I want to talk about our bloke, Oscar Piastri, because anything that McLaren and Lando Norris aren't doing to try and ruin his race? Like, he just needs to get out of there.
0: They've been arseholing him for about a year
1: get
0: now.
1: Get out of there. What are you doing, Oscar?
0: It's a kidnap situation.
1: It's a hostage situation.
0: They kidnapped him and they won't let him go.
1: And it played out in full view of everybody over the weekend, because Saturday night in the sprint race challenge, Lando Norris thought he'd try and take Oscar Piastri out for fourth. I think they were fighting out for fourth and fifth. Yeah. Whatever. Unnecessary, mate.
16: Coming out of some of those slow corners as Lando Norris goes down the inside on Piastri at turn five, and the two McLarens make contact.
0: Yeah, that was not smart, Lando. That was not smart at all.
1: Not smart.
2: Just remind me, how many cars you got on the track if you're a team?
0: Two.
2: So you've just crashed.
0: Isn't that the golden rule? Don't crash into your teammate.
1: Yeah, and one of them is out, and then they had to try and get it fixed for the next day for the big race on the Sunday, and you'll probably show a little bit of remorse, say sorry maybe. Nah, not Lando Norris.
17: Wasn't it too unnecessary, that move?
18: What's the title of the race?
17: A sprint.
18: Sprint? What's after sprint?
17: Race.
18: Wow. Good job.
1: Wow.
2: I like that the journo ruined it for him.
1: Patronizing
2: and I reckon the journo knew he wanted him to say race, so he said sprint just to be annoying.
1: What a prat. Oscar,
0: wanker.
1: How did you feel about it?
18: I didn't see him at the apex. I looked behind into the corner and saw it was a reasonable way behind for a corner like that, but I don't know. I'll have a look and the team can
1: for the pace.
18: Do what it needs to do.
0: Oscar is dying inside, isn't he?
1: Dying inside. And now, look, I don't know. I've never driven an F1. Do they have a rear-view mirror and
0: you
1: side mirrors?
0: You drive at the same speed.
1: side mirrors? Are there side mirrors on F1?
0: Yes, of course there are.
1: Little side mirrors, but they're tiny, tiny, tiny. He didn't see him. But Lando doesn't seem too bothered. He said, there was a gap. I took it.
18: That was a big gap, so I went for it. I have the right to do that.
1: You have the right
2: red,
1: to do that?
2: Every red.
1: So entitled, arrogant. Zach Brown. He wasn't happy.
19: So I'm going to imagine some fairly stern words last night to your drivers. Yeah, who managed to trip over each other.
20: That was a don't do that again. And we didn't say please. That's an order.
2: Didn't say please. It added an F word.
1: Yeah, absolutely. But that's not team. That's not how a team works, mate. You've got to work together. Got to work together, but apparently over the radio, because they've now come out and defended Lando because it makes him look like an entitled brat, that he did say when Oscar got pitted or stuck behind Lewis or something like that, do I need to go back and help him? And I'm like, bro, the answer's no. They're going to say, no, go ahead, race your own race. And Oscar did all the work, caught up, overtook him, and he just had got the willies. But anyway, bad sportsmanship, I say.
2: What is it with our Aussie F1 drivers? Just always getting roached. Remember Webber?
1: Always fourth.
2: With Vettel? Remember they took the wing off his car. This was at Red Bull. They took the wing off it and gave it to Vettel. And they said, I thought Red Bull was meant to give you wings, was the joke at the time. And they're taking it off his car. And he was slamming glasses of water at press conferences. When did you get you in there, Margo?
1: Could you imagine?
2: No, that'd be a problem, actually.
21: Triple M breakfast.
0: It's cheaper to park a Cessna at Brisbane Airport than a car. 42 cents an hour it costs if you land your Cessna, and they'll say, "Oh, listen, if you leave it there for four days, they'll charge you. I think it's $64. I've just been reading the article.
1: Don't you just hire the hangar or whatever it is?
0: No, they say how long you stay, 4 days, and they just go, "I'll just park it right down the end there, away from all the big
2: cars."
0: 42
2: cents
0: an hour. Yeah, 42 cents an hour. Like you park it there for 4 days. What's that? 24 times 42.
2: $10 a day. About.
0: All right. And they compared it. We'll just go with that, okay? Because that's what they're saying it costs. It's $27 an hour, and this is where the thrust of the article was.
1: Well, it depends
0: $27 to park your car.
1: Whether you go short-term or long-term parking for a car, too, because a lot of people go, oh, yeah, I'm only here for, you know, the night. I'll go short-term. But it's like, no, it actually costs you less to go long-term parking for short-term hours.
2: Short-term is like, it's like
1: ridiculously
2: hours, like
1: high.
2: 2 hours. Yeah. Don't be doing short-term, you're staying overnight. That will cook you.
1: Cook you.
2: Yeah, big time.
1: And what they're trying to encourage is public transport. Use the air train. Woo!
0: Get stuffed. And that's more expensive than a normal train. Shouldn't it be 50 cents? No, I don't think you can do the air train for 50 cents. It's something special. Premium.
1: Well, that's privately owned. It's not council.
2: Privately owned.
0: Rip off before takeoff. The Brisbane Airport is making $125 million a year out of their parking.
2: Well,
0: okay.
2: Here's what I'm doing. I'm getting a Cessna and I'm not going to learn to fly. I'm just going to drive it to
0: the
2: airport.
0: Wings off.
2: I'm just going to drive
0: take
2: it over
0: the wings
2: and
0: off.
2: Park it at the airport. 24 cents an hour. Sign me up.
1: I'll see your $124 million at the airport a year, and a venue down the Gold Coast that I attended over the weekend parking, they charge a tall car fee.
2: Tall?
1: Yeah. Your car's too tall to park in the car park
2: The car park up.
1: So you've got to park in another car park that's special that needs its own code because it's 50 centimetres higher or something.
0: Well, how high is your car? I just fit into a 2.1.
1: Well, the 1.95, I tried to go under, but it hits the side rails and that little shark fin on the top. I had the two boys in the car hanging out either side of the window, pushing bar thing up because it's on chains.
2: Yeah, but don't do
0: but
2: that.
0: There's a reason it's there. You idiot. So you don't
1: but
0: hit
1: then the I got in and the next one was fixed. So I was like, oh shit. Yeah. But then I had to go back.
2: That's why they have the one on chains.
1: I went up to valet and I said, I can't get in the car park underneath. Can I park it? Can you park it? Like park valet? Or can I just park up here at the top? I'm here for an event, couple of hours and I'll be gone. And they're like, oh, we don't do valet on large vehicles. And I was like, okay, well, where can I park? And they said, oh, we do have a separate car park for tall cars. Here's your code number and there's a fee on top of your car parking fee.
0: Tall cars?
1: I was like, what? It was $40. The fee on top of whatever my car parking fee was for however long I was there for. I said, so you're punishing me for having a car that's too tall that you can't accommodate under your facilities. And they're like, yeah, basically. Yeah,
2: we're to build a new car park for you.
0: That's called stiff shit.
1: But everybody's
0: got
1: a big car.
0: You think of all these Rams and Chevys and all that.
1: Well, they were all big trucks and utes
0: they're
1: and Land
0: wide.
1: Cruisers.
2: Should
0: they
2: be, I get. They
0: they're wide.
2: Get stuck.
0: Should they be out the back somewhere?
2: You're paying for two car parks. I get that, but tall is a weird one.
1: A tall's a weird one. Yeah. A tall car fee. I was like, what? I've never heard of that. Okay.
0: Car parking. Is it the biggest rip-off? They're talking at Brisbane car parking. Anyone at any time give us a 133353 about car
1: parking. Hospital parking. Hello. I took my son to get an x-ray on Tuesday. Tuesday at a children's hospital here in Brisbane.
0: Yeah.
1: $73 it cost me for 3 hours.
0: Yeah.
1: It's like that's unaffordable for families. And you're in an emergency, public health. Come on. Like, look after families that are visiting sick kids or family members or friends. Like, parking is a nightmare.
0: Parking here, they're saying Brisbane parking is the most expensive in Australia and more as expensive as parking in New York. I didn't think anyone owned a car.
2: All right, hit us. Do you reckon people call in 133353
0: parking whinges. Stung.
2: Did you go short-term accidentally at the airport then go away for 4 weeks and you came back and it was more than the plane?
0: There's four nurses.
2: Oh, Dustin Martin left his car
1: in the MCG. Remember when he left his car in the
2: MCG? He won the grand final, went to Vegas and his car was there for months.
0: There's nurses at the MARTA and RBH have to walk 2 kilometres to work because otherwise if they park too close to the hospital, it costs too much. They park a fair way away. They'll leave work at 11 o'clock at night and it's a security
1: risk.
2: Nurses might walk more than anyone in society. They're always in sneakers because they're walking around the wards and they're walking to their car parking back. There is
1: good
2: a chance nurses are doing a half marathon every day.
0: But stay with the car park. We don't forget that. What occupation walks more than any other?
2: All right. Well, that.
0: But start with this today.
2: Do we dare do a double-edged double-barrel?
0: No, you're not allowed to do two. Yes, okay.
2: Parking and walking. 133353. Who's walking the most?
1: Who's paying the most in parking?
2: Yeah, and has anyone seen Dusty Martin? Where is he?
0: Mark from Springwood, you've made an observation on hospital car parks.
3: Yeah, mate. Usually, you know, working as a builder on projects, it always seems not fair that, you know, honest is that nurses do the lion's share of the work in a hospital, but you get the fancy doctors, they're like undercover,
1: reserved,
3: you know, front door access. You get your lesser doctor, you know, second rate doctor, probably, you know, in a BMW about halfway down through the covered car park, free parking. You get your next level doctor, just your general doctor who's in his Ford buddy ranger or something like that.
2: A trainee, yeah.
3: And poor nurses are out in the car park fighting it with the wolves and the weather.
1: Or on the public transport.
3: And they have to pay. And you go, you know, that's a bit unfair that the nurses do the lion's share of the majority of the work and they get the raw end of it. So
0: that's so true. The nurses are rugby league forwards. They don't get paid as much and they do all the hard work. Oh, and then there's Reece Walsh out the back. He's the specialist.
2: He's a spinal surgeon. Yeah, right. Well done, Mark. Stick it up for the nurses.
1: Yeah. Well, is Mark a nurse or has he got a wife as a nurse?
0: No, he's a builder. He just noticed. Apparently he builds car parks.
1: Yeah, right.
0: And he went, I've noticed this.
1: Andy from Mount Gravatt's texting on the burner phone. He said, my dad worked for Telstra for years. He'd also park his work ute on the median strip outside the shops, put the witch's hats. Oh, he's doing a motto.
0: This is what you do.
1: Put the witch's hats out around it, whack on a high-vis vest and go into the shops. No one would ever question him. I do the same with my ute. Never have a drama. Tip is to look like you're in a rush. Yeah. No one questions
0: you. Hurry,
1: Busy.
2: It's like carrying the ladder. You can get in absolutely straight in on music festival.
0: High-vis and ladders get you anywhere.
2: Cockpit of a plane. I've got my ladder.
0: I'm in a rush.
2: I'm coming in.
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14: Some bad news came out of the Vatican yesterday about Pope Leo. Of course, one of the first, he might be the first American Pope. Yeah, it wasn't good.
15: More than 18 months into the role, Pope Leo is facing his first health scare. The pontiff will undergo surgery this week after a nodule was found in his lung, though he's reassuring the faithful that it was discovered at a very early stage.
14: Yeah. Even holy water in the holy bong, in the papal bong, can't help you.
16: Should we introduce him to the Corky Choir, perhaps? Because you know what happens when you have nodules on your throat? You end up sounding like Darren Lockyer or Ben Hunt.
17: Good luck, Pope Leo.
14: Yeah, all the best.
17: Good luck, buddy.
14: I know you're always trying to send me to the bin, but I think next stop is hell.
16: You can't believe you just insinuated that the Pope is a weed smoker.
17: Has got bong lung.
14: He's American. Don't they all smoke weed?
17: You mean
14: marijuana? Yeah, whatever.
17: Medicinal.
14: Yeah,
17: it's a stressful job.
14: He's got a sore shoulder.
16: Is that what the white smoke is?
18: Triple M breakfast.
17: Marto, you say things like, I heard on the radio that And what you're actually doing is announcing it on the radio as you're saying you heard it.
14: That's where the rumor begins. Yeah. Can I give a true one, though?
17: Oh, you, I don't know.
14: Honestly, well, I read the paper this morning. But
17: did
14: I
17: you
14: did
17: write
14: see,
17: it? Was it written on a piece of paper?
14: I saw this yesterday. You know, Churchy, it's that fancy boys' school over at East Brisbane, okay?
16: Anglican Church Grammar School.
14: Yeah, Kaelin Ponga went there, Quade Cooper. Neither of them would have paid because they were footy players.
16: It's very expensive.
14: I think it's probably the most expensive school in Brisbane. Anyway.
17: How much?
16: No, Brisbane Grammar, I think, has got it just. Yeah.
14: They're about 30.
16: They're about 30 something?
14: Yeah.
16: A year.
14: Well, the headmaster of Churchy has issued a formal apology to the school community after inviting a convicted drug trafficker to mentor Year 12 students. Now, if you don't know about this, last Friday the school brought in an old boy, and this is what they do apparently. I started reading the story. They bring in an old boy once a month, Year 12 students, to tell them what's out there in the big bad world. Like, this could happen. What?
16: No, I was just, it's very different to the old boys that they bring back to Nudgee for events. They just like to get on the piss with everyone and teach them how to drink beer.
14: That's something that Year 12 students will need to have up their sleeve in the future. But
17: guy reformed?
14: He wasn't
17: preaching to them the benefits of
16: drugs. He's saying this is what not to do. Yeah. Learn from my mistakes.
17: What's wrong with that?
14: All right, there's been a massive backlash. Ugh. In other words, probably three parents have gone, ooh, this is no good. Because I'm a fan of this. This guy, do I mention his name? Yeah, it's true. Lachlan Baxter. Anyway, he'd been sentenced in 2021 to a four-year wholly suspended jail term for trafficking cocaine and MDMA. Mm-hmm. So he was good at retail and wholesale.
17: He
14: wasn't good.
16: But he didn't actually go to jail, though.
14: Didn't go to jail.
16: Suspended sentence.
14: The headmaster, Alan Campbell, he sent a letter apologising directly to students and families. I'm sorry. This guy apparently he started up another business, this Baxter dude.
17: Not drugs again.
14: No.
16: Separate to that.
14: But isn't it a good idea? You get those boring. Can you remember when you're at school and they go, oh, this person will teach you about, you know, how to be a better this, that, and the other? Some of them are dull as and they haven't had proper life experience. This guy's obviously.
16: That's a great idea.
14: He went down a bad road. And then he came back.
16: Learned from his mistakes.
14: Yeah, he got slapped on the wrist or whatever, and then he's gone.
17: Because I'm better to tell you what path not to take. It's like when you're bushwalking and someone's walking back towards you and go, don't go down that fork.
16: No, I'll figure it out myself.
17: There's only prison down there. That's a great analogy.
16: I think it's good in the sense of because, you know, you can't teach what you haven't experienced yourself. So sometimes you say to your kids, oh, la, la, la, and they go, well, would you know? You never played soccer.
14: That's right.
16: And I'm like, no, well, yeah, you're right, I haven't, but I think I know what I'm talking about kind of thing. So you kind of learn, I guess, from somebody who's experienced that in their life. And so I think this is a good thing because I use, like for my kids, I'll see someone on the street and I'll say, you know, kids, that's what you do if you do drugs. Don't do drugs.
14: In some families don't be like Uncle Greg.
17: Uncle Greg in your family.
14: Do like Uncle
5: Triple M breakfast.
16: Let's head over to America because Donald Trump, well, he's at it again, the President of the United States.
14: Now what?
16: Oh, well, if he isn't solving wars, what is he doing? Well, he's out and about with the people. What does it say when they go to those rallies, you know, and he goes
14: campaign
16: to the little
14: rally?
16: Campaign rallies in the little towns and they all gather around and he says things and they laugh at him because, of course, he's hilarious.
14: He's the president.
16: He wasn't the president, he'd be a stand-up comedian.
17: They've got their midterm elections in November.
16: Thank you.
17: So halfway through he's got 2 years left, if you can believe. We're halfway through Donald Trump.
14: But why does he care? Just remind everyone, the reason he cares, he needs his party to get up so they can keep passing his legislation.
16: Yes. Well,
14: and also, otherwise he gets blocked.
17: If the Democrats get into power, which it looks like they will, just wait the next 2 years, he's just going to be getting impeached month after month. It's going to be a disaster.
16: Oh, if according to him, he said he's going to run again and he's going to get the presidency again.
14: Well, he's not allowed.
16: Well, he'll figure out a way.
17: He's smart, man.
16: He'll figure out a way because he has common sense.
19: We don't say the stupidest things. We say things of common sense. We want to have low taxes. We want to have a great military. We want to have, you know, all the different things. I mean, they're like, there's like 7, 8, 10, 5, 4. There's just things that are common sense.
16: Is he counting backwards? Or
14: I think he was. I think that's his girlfriend's phone number: 7, 8, 10, 5, 4, 7.
16: He was talking.
17: Was he
16: about
17: launching a rocket? What was he doing?
16: He was saying,
14: "Worst
16: we,
14: countdown ever."
16: We don't say the stupidest things. We talk common sense. But if we were to say stupid things,
19: it's amazing. When you stand up here, it's just like the love. I could say the stupidest things, and you clap. You know, I love you so. I'm sure.
14: Is that candle laughter?
16: Laugh at him.
17: Is he insulting that crowd he's actually talking to? Like, you idiots.
14: You're a bunch of idiots.
17: You're like a bunch of seals. You'll just clap for anything.
16: Yeah, and speaking of dumb,
17: Yep.
20: So the Democrats,
16: as
20: I call them, but I just came up with it a couple of months ago, and I said, you know, you take out the E, and you replace it with a U. Nobody knows that dumb has a B at the end of it. Most people think it's the U-M, and that's fine.
17: That's an American education system. Nobody knows
16: that there's a B.
14: You just explained a joke.
17: Did you know there's a B at the end of dumb?
16: But if you take the B out and you replace the U with an E, you get Democrats. Instead of Democrat. Yeah. I just came up with it a couple months ago.
17: I came up with it 469872.
16: Triple
14: M breakfast. Now, did you see? Now, Mary Fowler at the moment is supposed to be over in Europe playing for the Matildas, but she pulled out and we got beaten 4-2 by Germany, and there's outrage. Hold on, she pulled out because she said, I got personal reasons. I don't want to. Because what happens in soccer? They have a little window. All right, it's 2 or 3 weeks. You don't have to play for your club. You'll go and play for your nation, and it's all cool. And then you go back to your clubs. She said, I'm taking that break. But I've got to deal with some personal issues, and we all know what the personal issues are. Poor Nathan's got two legs, have been operated on, and he's not much good.
16: He's in two casts, he's in a wheelchair, he's being carried around.
14: Better two legs than two arms, because she'd have to come home and wipe his ass.
17: Yes. He had a bone hanging out of his leg. Yeah. It's a bit of a
16: compound fracture, and then he broke his foot and all sorts
17: Apparently the bone put a hole in the sock. Do you hear that?
16: It's
17: bad.
14: It was only his little butt. Anyway, he's apparently going to be for round one next year. They've fixed everything up, and it was better than they thought when the surgeons went in.
16: Well, typically, I think a 6-month turnaround, they said, but it could be less than that.
14: Yeah,
16: which is
14: made it out to be a lot bigger than it was. Okay. Anyway, so it's okay. It'll be okay. But she's flying home. Let's deal with that.
16: Manchester City is the club that she normally plays for, so she spends a lot of time in the UK, obviously.
14: Mm. She gets paid $440,000. Now, I do want to put it into a business type.
16: Man City are in a bit of trouble at the moment for overinflating
14: not their women team.
16: Playing their players.
14: People are booing them and
16: no one's
14: still
16: really
14: winning.
16: Talking about that, are they?
17: No, a lot of people in England are talking about it's Melbourne Storm type of
16: But they don't have a salary cap. There's no salary cap,
14: but so they're
16: not. It's not illegal to pay your players whatever you want. It's illegal to inflate what the value
17: of
16: that is.
17: Are you the CFO of Man City?
16: But I was listening to somebody talking about it. So they're saying there's no salary cap. That's not the illegal part. The illegal part is
14: you have to
16: like
14: yourself.
16: Trump. Yeah. They've inflated their real estate basically to say we're capable.
14: And you take someone like Erling Haaland. He's on £100 million a year.
16: He's amazing.
14: Mary Fowler to play soccer is on $440,000 Australian. Okay, that's what she makes, and that's pretty good. But Adidas allegedly give her $2 million a year. So let's say 2.4.
16: Which is actually how her and Nathan Cleary met. They both had to do a shoot for Adidas.
14: So true.
16: They met on the set. Realised that,
14: that
16: maybe they might like each other a little bit. That was a bit of flirting.
14: How long ago is that? 3 or 4 years?
16: A couple of years ago.
14: She's done well for a long-distance relationship.
16: Mm.
14: I've never actually heard her speak. What does she talk like?
16: Well, I heard her speak on his Instagram because he posted a post on his feed to say thank you for looking after me while he's been injured. And she has a very strong English accent, I was a bit like, babe.
17: Queen Mary.
16: You haven't lived there that long. You know when people come back from holiday and then they start speaking like the country
17: you
16: that
17: won't
16: they
17: believe it. I missed the tube by a minute.
16: Oh, I've been in Ibiza, you know, hanging out in Barcelona.
14: She's born in Cairns. Are you telling me she's got an English accent?
16: Now she's got an English accent. You got the audio there, Dan?
17: Got a little bit?
14: Yeah.
17: There you go.
21: I'll pass you more toilet paper. My life is at risk.
17: Really?
21: I'm not going to die giving someone toilet paper.
17: Oh.
21: It's not my way out.
16: Well.
21: Here you go.
14: She's got to hang around with them all the time. Yeah, so she does sound a little bit English. And
16: is there another bit there? There's another little bit.
17: There you go.
21: He ended up saying bye at the end of the night.
17: That's a lot, isn't it? The end of the night. Listen to that. At the end of the night.
21: He ended up saying bye at the end of the night. And I was like, well, it would seem weird to anyone else. Like, why would you say bye when you haven't spoken the whole night?
16: Oh, no, there's a bit of Cairns in there.
21: I didn't really feel out of place because I think we both kind of felt.
16: She flips in and out between, you know, Manchester and Cairns.
17: Cairns,
16: you know, there's a little bit.
17: Yeah, classic Cairns.
14: She said, no, I don't want to play for the Matildas, Australia's team.
16: They're playing Colombia, aren't they? Next.
14: They got beaten by Germany, don't they?
16: Yeah, I think they're taking Colombia.
14: Follow the Matildas
16: schedule. Well, I get their emails because I have two soccer players in my house. One of them is a girl.
14: Yeah.
16: And one of them wants to be a Matilda when she grows up.
14: Does she? Oh, that's beautiful.
17: It's funny you say you don't follow the Matildas. Have you seen your Instagram?
14: Yeah, well, I don't know how to get rid of them. Margot did that on purpose.
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7: Overnight news.
8: Yeah, the MotoGP that's coming to Adelaide against a lot of people's wishes, but I think a lot of people are excited about it as well. Next November 12th to 14th, they've named the major sponsor yesterday. And as Red Bull, which probably not surprising, very much suited to motorbikes.
9: More on brand.
8: Yeah, it's probably perfect, really. Yeah, we've got a sponsor for the big event coming to Adelaide next year. So.
10: It'll be interesting to see just how many, you know, the rest of the world descending on Adelaide. How many visitors will we get? How big is it?
8: I don't know. I've just got a vibe it's going to be great. Yeah. But I know a lot of people worried about trees and things, but yeah. I think from an actual event perspective, I think it could be huge.
9: I think it's fair enough to be concerned about that sort of stuff, and hopefully they've done everything right because we've got to protect our nature and our beautiful city. You can't stuff it up for an event, but hopefully they've done everything right, and hopefully the circuit. I'm interested in that circuit, like being in the city. How is that going to be safe? Yeah. It's going to be fascinating.
10: That's right.
8: Yeah, you think with the tree stuff, Mallee's not like someone who's here now and going to go and live in top of WA for the rest of his life. He's going to stay here. You'd think if he was going to do something that he thinks is a bad thing for the state, I don't reckon he'd do it.
10: No, I trust him.
9: Look, I'm not saying I don't trust him. I'm just saying politicians do shitty things all the time, even though logically you'd think that they shouldn't. So yeah. I think it's fair enough.
8: If you'd be remembered for the man who cut down the trees unnecessarily and it was a failure, you'd have to live in the state. I don't know. That's just my opinion on it, and everyone got their own. 2 million Aussies are now living under the poverty line, they're saying. So about 27, 28 million Aussies. So that's that one in every 14 people under the poverty line, which sounds a lot.
9: That is a lot.
10: It is a lot of people. It's concerning,
9: isn't it? It's heartbreaking.
8: There's a lot more people bloody homeless when you see them, when you're driving around.
10: Yeah.
8: Everywhere too, like it's pushing out into the bush, which is abnormal.
9: We're living in a really weird time. We've got more billionaires in Australia than ever, more poor people than ever, and it's getting harder and harder. Like 20 years ago, 30, 40 years ago, you could have one income, raise a family. Now two people have to work. Mm. And then the kid's got to go into daycare. It's just, it's almost impossible just to
8: have
9: normal.
8: Our birth rate's at the lowest ever in Australia, 1.4.
9: People can't afford to have kids.
10: Yeah, that's right.
9: And they're staying at home till they're 33 because they can't afford a house. So by the time they get to baby making, they've only got like a 6-year window.
10: Yeah.
9: So
10: it's a generational change, isn't it?
9: We need to do something about it or we're going to be stuffed. Like it's one of those things that, you know, I don't know what the solution is.
8: I reckon
9: is.
8: One of the issues is the I don't know if migration's the right word, from the country towns to the cities, because living in the country, you can grow up on a hell of a lot less money.
9: Yeah.
8: It's a lot cheaper to live.
9: It is.
8: And over a sort of 40, 50-year period, not just in Australia, I think it's happening around the world.
10: So just quickly, why is that? What are the big differences living in the country that you don't spend on, do you think?
8: Oh,
9: property
8: housing
9: value.
8: Costs and you know, taxis, tolls, you know, whatever. Your lifestyle is just a hell of a lot cheaper.
10: Yeah.
8: Schooling.
9: Yeah.
8: You know, no one's worried about flashy clothes. It's a bit more, it's old school.
10: Yeah.
9: But when we sort of started global.
8: You don't go to fast food. Like, sorry, Liz, you don't go to Uber Eats. You're not.
10: Right.
8: You know, there's just a lot. People live simpler.
10: Okay.
8: I think.
10: Yep.
9: When industries like in the country get demolished and outsourced to different countries and people have no choice but to move to the city, you know, because the factory they worked in is closed down or they can't farm anymore or whatever, everyone has to come to town. It's like, people sort of get pushed into these positions and then, you know, there's nothing we can really do about it except vote in elections and hope they do the right thing. P. Diddy has been taken to hospital. He's in prison at the moment.
8: What did he go in for?
9: God, name it.
6: Yeah. Well, how much time do we have?
8: What's the worst thing?
9: Well, there was all sorts of nefarious stuff with sexual abuse, with filming people without permission.
8: So he wouldn't be number one fan behind bars?
9: No, and I think he's got a lot of enemies just in general. And there was also, like, in the 90s, there was a lot of gun violence crime stuff that he was involved in as well. So he's probably got a few enemies. He's got a hand injury. No one knows how he got it.
8: Slip in the shower.
9: Yeah. So he might have tried to pick up the soap or something. I don't know. But I don't know if we'll ever know what's actually going on with P. Diddy. And
8: would you believe anything you read out of
9: behind
8: jail?
9: No. There's some people that know. But even just like the shit, when his trial was happening and everything, the number of bottles of baby oil and things that you would find out about what was going on in his house, like record breaking, like he had so much baby oil on his property. That it was just like, what?
8: So he might have slipped in the...
9: Yeah,
10: that's right.
9: On some baby oil. Yeah. Just a really creepy, weird guy.
10: Mm. Just finally, if you're in Rome over the weekend trying to get home back to Perth on a Qantas flight, it was grounded because of this reason.
7: Enough is enough! I have had it with these mother
11: bugs
7: on this mother plane!
10: There you go. Yeah, everybody Qantas flight. Qantas flight from Rome to Perth was grounded because it was full of bed bugs.
9: Oh, yuck.
10: The people that were on the previous flight on this plane all came off complaining.
9: Ew.
10: They were all scratching and itchy. So they had to bring in a fumigation team to eradicate it.
9: Europe's full of bed bugs.
10: Is it?
9: Yeah. Paris, shocking.
10: Mm.
9: When we were there, I was so nervous about it. Because once you get into your suitcase, they're in your house.
10: Uh-huh.
9: So all those people taking those bed bugs into Ubers and hopefully everyone fumigates it. They are disgusting.
10: Yeah.
9: Oh, no.
6: It's a Loz. Triple
9: A. I'm itching.
10: This is a topic for 6:41 in the morning, rather than sort of at 8:20 when we know kids are in cars going to school.
8: Kids.
10: A group of my friends were discussing the other day. So at my imagine my age group, you know, couples sitting around having a dinner party talking about the fact that one of our friends opened up with the fact that none of us knew this has been going on for their whole marriage, years and years and years. They got kids and everything or whatever. That if you went into the bedroom at night time getting ready for bed, they had this little toy plastic cow on the side table.
9: Mm.
10: And his initials, he is C and she is M, right? And if the cow was upside down on its back, that meant it's on tonight.
8: Right.
10: Well, that was the signal. So he would come in most
8: cows
10: nights.
8: Going down.
10: As you know, years go by when you have kids, it wanes a bit, doesn't it?
8: In the bedroom. He was always, in the bedroom.
10: Yeah, on the side side table.
8: So it's only the mum and dad that are seeing it.
10: And they divulged this over a dinner party. Oh, everyone was in stitches.
8: What stage of the dinner party?
10: And they thought
8: was
10: quite normal.
8: Was this before entree?
10: No, it was after. Yeah.
8: Well after the dessert.
10: Yeah.
9: So why couldn't they just ask?
8: Yeah.
9: They didn't just want to have the conversation that...
10: Well, I don't know. Maybe it's because, you know, the kids are still up as well watching...
8: The thrill of seeing the cow.
10: The thrill of walking into the room going, wow, the cow's upside down.
9: You know what it helps prevent? Rejection.
8: Yeah.
9: Because I think being rejected constantly, which blokes sometimes can be at that time of a relationship, can be disheartening.
10: It is.
9: And it can lead to resentment and stuff.
10: Dent your ego.
9: So if he sees the cow and it's not upside down, he knows not to even bother.
10: Don't even worry about
9: it.
10: Just go to bed. Read a book. Go to sleep.
8: So he can go in there first and put it upside down.
10: No.
8: Come in and pick it up and put it on its feet.
9: I think she was in charge of the cow.
8: Yes. Oh, she's the cow.
10: Oh, yeah.
9: Yeah.
8: So she's doesn't he get a choice?
10: No.
8: It's all up to her.
9: If she puts the cow upside down and he's not in the mood, they don't have to do it.
6: Yeah, but that's never going to happen.
10: Didn't get that far, yeah.
6: Sure. Yeah. That's an unprecedented situation.
10: I didn't ask questions like Rue would. I just went, this is fantastic.
8: If I waited for a cow to be upside down, I'd be getting no action.
10: I know.
8: I'm the one who...
10: I can see people going out to toy shops and buying plastic cows today. These are going to run off the shelves, aren't they?
9: I suppose that he just asked that many times with a no, that she was like, look, here's what's going to happen.
10: Yeah.
9: Stop asking me, because I'm going to say what I'm going to say, but you'll know.
6: Cow's upside down.
9: Yeah.
10: Yep.
8: I'm surprised she's happy with the fact that it's a cow, too.
9: It's not the greatest
8: animal to be resembling.
9: Yeah, it's symbolic, isn't it?
10: I suppose, yeah. I hadn't thought of that.
9: Maybe like a jaguar.
8: Maybe a Barbie doll.
10: Barbie doll should have been.
9: But that would be weird. Mummy, can I have my Barbie back? No, darling.
8: No.
9: This is Mummy and Daddy's Barbie. Why is she always on her back?
10: I'm just wondering, are there special signals out there that people...
8: What is?
10: Do you have used anything like that.
9: Secret codes.
10: Yeah.
9: Well, it's like people who put the pineapple in the trolley at the supermarket.
10: Yeah.
9: Meanwhile, I haven't bought a pineapple since I found that out.
10: Yeah, I know. Yeah. Does it work for you? 133-533. And as I say, sometimes it's because there are kids in the house.
9: And
10: or
9: you
10: whatever.
9: Don't want to be having conversations about sex. Yeah.
10: So
9: yeah.
10: In your household, over the journey, was there a special signal or
9: like
10: symbol?
9: A bat signal on the wall.
10: Or a code, a code word.
8: Grab him and drag him.
10: Yeah.
9: No.
10: Like Rue, the famous...
8: Your wife, you're allowed to do that.
10: Like Rue, the
9: famous... She still has to want to.
8: Come on.
10: Venus flytrap story, where you just dragged her into the sleeping bag. There you go. That's it. 133-533.
8: In the Flinders range.
10: Yeah. Is there a special code in your house? Moment. Friends of mine announced recently at a dinner party, were telling us the story that over the journey, they've had this secret code. So when he goes into the bedroom at night, there's a plastic cow on the side table, and if it's... upside down, it means hello, it's on. And if the cow's on its legs, then don't worry about it. Just go to bed and go to sleep. So what's your secret code in your house? What's your signal? Simon, One Tree Hill, hello.
11: Morning, guys.
8: Hey, g'day, Simon.
10: Right, any special code in your house?
11: Yes, there is.
10: Yeah.
11: So my wife has a special toy that looks exactly like an avocado.
10: Right.
8: What? That's a funny shape. Hey?
11: If I leave an avocado in plain sight, this is not a drill. Head to the bedroom.
9: Okay.
8: Are you saying any avocado or the toy?
11: No.
9: Any avocado.
8: Oh.
11: Any avocado. Oh.
8: So you can leave it. That's good. That's better.
10: Okay.
11: Yeah.
10: All right. I like
9: and,
10: it.
9: And
8: imagine it was in the middle of the lounge room.
10: You need avocados in season.
8: Right.
11: That's right. It could be I could leave it on the kitchen bench, kitchen table.
8: She says, holy guacamole. Right.
9: Yeah, I was going to say, does it have to be an avocado or can it be like the Black Swan avocado dip? Or does
6: smashed
9: it,
6: avo.
9: Smashed avo.
11: It's got to be an actual avocado.
8: Smashed avo is a real steak.
10: The avocado.
9: Can I ask, can you see an avocado now without feeling a tingle? or do you just associate
10: it? Yeah, what if you're in the supermarket and they're just everywhere?
9: You can't look at one without thinking about it, right?
11: Oh, yeah, I can't look at them the
8: same.
11: They'd
8: be planting a tree in the backyard.
10: Good on you, Simon.
9: Yeah.
8: Plant a tree in the backyard,
9: they're
8: Simon.
9: They're curvy. They got that pear shape.
10: Nice.
9: Big bum.
6: They got the hourglass figure.
8: Let's go to Blackwood. G'day, Leanne.
12: Hi, how you going, guys?
8: Yeah. What's your signal?
12: We have a particular dog that doesn't like, we don't like to do it as a dog.
9: Yeah.
12: So I've got a little ornament, like stuffed dog. So if there's no dogs in the room, it's on.
8: There's no dogs in the room.
10: So it's a dog-free zone.
9: Yeah.
8: So what, are you going to sort of suss it all out?
12: Sorry? Oh, yeah. Yeah.
9: Yeah.
10: All right. Good on the end. See, everyone's people got their little quirky
8: there's only one guy there that I'm happy with the avocado.
10: Yeah.
8: He gets to call the show.
10: Righto.
6: Yeah.
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17: Tobey Maguire, he played Spider-Man.
18: Oh, yeah.
17: Yeah, so he's a pretty well-known operator. He was married for a long time and they got divorced, had a couple of kids. She got remarried on the weekend and he officiated her wedding to the new partner.
18: What do you mean?
17: Like he was the celebrant.
18: Really?
17: For the ex-wife's wedding.
18: Okay, that's keeping it close.
19: Ooh.
17: That's an amicable divorce.
20: Yeah, very.
17: So obviously they're at a point where they're all mates and like there's no... I think you can't stay friends with someone you still have feelings for. You know what I mean? You have to kind of have moved fully out of the romantic love place. Otherwise, there's jealousy and tension. But some people, when they break up, they're just like siblingy. You know what I mean? Like they've been living together so long, they're not physically attracted to each other anymore. It's kind of burnt out. And there's no like resentment or bad blood. It's just they're not in love anymore. But they got kids and they want to keep it friendly. I think it can happen. And I've known a few people over the years whose parents have gotten divorces and that this is I think it's a good outcome as opposed to being at the barbecues where the parents can't be around each other because that can be really difficult.
19: Yeah, I reckon it sounds good to be together, but you really need him to be doing celebrant.
17: I mean, that seems a bit...
19: Surely can find other ones.
17: Yeah. Maybe we're symbolising, like, this is how okay with it we are, you know, where there's no bad blood. But yeah, so there are some families that holiday together with the new partner and the new wife and Christmases are still spent together. And it's great for the kids because they don't have to have they're not worried about their parents. You know, what happens when people get divorced often is the children then have to become the people who bear the emotional strain of it. I'm worried about dad. I'm worried about what mum's going to say to dad instead of the kids just being kids, you know. So

0: is one way of dealing with it well. It doesn't always work like that, obviously. There's often a lot of hurt, a lot of anger, a lot of resentment, jealousy.
1: And, there's got to be a little bit of jealousy by someone there.
0: You reckon?
2: Not always.
0: I don't think always.
2: If
0: I think sometimes
2: all the emotions are burned out, then
1: both sides 100%. Yeah, but the new partners have got to be thinking, oh, is there something going on?
2: Oh, the new partner. Yeah.
1: I reckon what are they doing over there?
0: I reckon you can see it.
1: Where do you
0: when
1: think
0: people are still attracted to each other? No, Dits?
2: That's a no-go zone.
0: No? He's shaking his head.
3: I'm listening.
0: Yeah. Well, I just think it's interesting. I'd like to hear from people. How amicable are you with the ex, and how does it work? Like, are you doing Christmases together? Are you vacationing together? And is there genuinely no jealousy? 1-3-3-5-3.
1: We've got a straw poll in this room, or we're not going down there?
0: I just think it depends on the actual family.
3: It's all case by case.
2: Everyone's story.
0: Yeah, case by case.
3: That's not a general rule.
0: I think if you've thought about your own exes, it's hard to not think about that and go, well, I could never do it. Mm. But some people end up in a situation where they're really, the love's gone in a romantic way and they're just happy to have a friendship. So,
2: yeah, some people just realize that they're actually just really good friends.
0: Yes.
2: And that's all it is.
0: And then they fall in love with their receptionist and you know that. and then they're all in the Bahamas together. Tobey Maguire, who was Spider-Man, he officiated. He was a celebrant to his ex-wife's new marriage on the weekend. So that's like a black belt in amicable divorces. That is just showing this is how amicable we are. I'm literally marrying them. So I want to hear from people who split up and they've managed to stay friends and not just stay friends, but like hang out and, you know, keep, because it's just kind of baffling to a lot of people how you could possibly be in A, the same room as them, and B, go on vacation and that sort of thing. Who have we got on the line?
1: We've got Tina from Gawler. G'day, Tina.
4: Hello, how are you?
1: Good. What's your situation?
4: Well, my parents split up when I was about 16. Mm-hmm. It was a very messy situation at the time, and it was a bit rocky for about a year or so. And then they just became friends and they have remained the best of friends ever since. They both remarried. They go on holidays together.
1: Wow.
4: They have looked after each other through illness and difficult times in their lives. It's just wonderful.
1: That's great.
0: Oh, that's great. And how have the new partners been with this sort of dynamic?
4: They've been fine. My mum's new husband at the time, he had never been married before. It was a bit new for him. But honestly, they have remained, they've just been the best of friends. It's been such a wonderful thing for the family. I'm so proud of my parents. They're like in their 80s now and they still are the best of friends.
0: They put their own egos aside and that's really good.
1: Well, let's head to West Lakes. G'day, Kelly. Tell us your situation.
5: Hi, my parents have been divorced for over 10 years and they lived apart for like six, sorry, that's my kids in the background. They lived apart for probably like 6 or 7 years and then they've actually moved back in together because my dad's terminally ill with stage 4 cancer.
0: Oh, I'm sorry to hear that.
5: Yeah, so my mum shares the load with me to like help care for him and they're like the best of friends.
0: Oh, that's beautiful. Well done. Yeah, lovely.
5: Yeah.
0: And as their child, that would be such a relief to have that.
3: All right, Shelley at Mount Barker. What's your story, Shelley?
6: Hi, guys. It's not me. It's my sister. Mm. Her first love, first boyfriend, they were together for 2 or 3 years. That ended and met a new partner and the ex was best man in their wedding.
0: Oh, wow. So, yes, that was a very interesting one.
1: How'd it go down, do you reckon? All good?
6: It was a little awkward to start with.
1: Whose idea was it? The girls?
6: Well, the husband and the ex were friends. So, that they had to navigate that whole.
0: God, I would have paid good money to see that best man speech.
6: Oh, yes.
3: That's a movie.
1: That would have been a great speech.
0: Yeah, my best friend's wedding, I think it is. Yeah. How good. All right. Well, there you go. Now, I saw something the other day and I thought, God, I wish I'd used this in a job where I was actually felt like I was in a situation where I couldn't get what I wanted or I had a difficult boss because Triple M's very cruisy. But it was a trick of how you ask questions to a boss who loves to say no to things and is hard to negotiate with and sort of my word is the law sort of type boss.
7: Can this work with wife and or partner?
0: Well, I actually think it could. Okay. And I kind of want to go in time machine and use this on my own parents because they said no, no, no to everything.
7: Right.
0: Love you, mum and dad. I get it. It was tough. It was the 90s. So instead of asking a question with a yes-oriented answer, like, can I please have, you ask it with a no-oriented answer because they love saying no. Psychologically, it feels easier for them to say no to things.
7: Yeah.
0: So instead of saying, can I have Friday off, you say, would you have a problem with me taking Friday off? And they're more likely to say the word no to a question than they are yes. Because if they say, yes, I have a problem, then they know they're going to have to answer follow-up questions and explain to you why they have a problem.
7: All right.
0: Whereas if they just say no, no, we can't do that, sorry, it's just not possible.
7: Yeah.
0: It's too hard.
7: That shuts down the conversation.
0: Yeah, and they just like, they're probably not aware that they like saying no. But to them, no is a quicker solution. They're probably knackered. They don't want to deal with it. Parents in particular. Yep. No, no. It's just easier to say no.
7: Mm.
0: So, so instead of can I please, it's would you have a problem or would you have an issue? And they're more likely to let you do it.
7: Right.
0: It's interesting. Yeah. Who can I try it on? I have to find someone.
1: That's a very good question. Who could we try it on?
7: Would you have a problem if we went to bed early tonight? And, you know.
1: No. No, no, no, no.
0: So you wouldn't have a problem.
7: That's right.
0: Great.
1: Yes, yes, yes.
0: Wait, yes.
7: So that's a win.
0: And why is that? Oh, God. All right, let's just do it.
1: Try it out.
7: There you go. I like it.
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9: There's this cute little puppy dog in Mexico. 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
1: Labor Party announced yesterday that the MotoGP has got a major sponsor in Red Bull, which is a good sponsor to have for an event like that, and it's all happening next year. But they did a little bit of an announcement yesterday with it.
26: Get us fired off a cabinet this morning, that's right.
27: Very good.
26: I reckon the last time I had a Red Bull was, a Jager Bomb a very long time ago.
0: Their faces when they're drinking it. Mm.
7: Yeah. Our Premier and Minister Chris Picton throwing down a Red Bull.
1: And Red Bull straight is, you know, if you haven't drank it, it's a bit harsh.
0: I used to have two a day.
7: Did you?
0: For 5 years. Yeah, gave them up. Don't even have coffee anymore. I was a proper addict if I didn't have them. Ask Tomo, who I used to work with at Fresh. I used to have a big can in the morning, and then I'd have another one at about 11 a.m., and that was pretty much
1: beautiful, Loz.
0: All of my issues. But the flavour of it now, because of that, you know? You know when you have a bad tuna mornay and you can never have one again?
1: But Mally and Chris Picton just didn't quite look comfortable, did they? Doing their best.
2: Right. To look like normal human beings.
1: And the Jager Bomb's a good example, good comparison.
0: Yeah, that was pretty
2: people
0: relatable.
2: Do drink those.
0: Yeah. People drink Jager Bombs, do they not? Yeah.
1: They usually can't remember drinking Jager Bombs.
7: True.
1: They do take away your memory. I found that for a little bit. Anyway, I had the pleasure of sitting with Stephen Marshall at the bar at the Alma when COVID and they opened up pubs again. And Stephen Marshall had a beer.
28: That was the first beer that I have had for about 3 months.
7: And went straight to his head.
1: Can we have that again?
28: That was the first beer that I have had for about 3 months.
7: Yeah, he was excited.
1: Yes.
0: Do you reckon every time he did normal things, I haven't been on a bus in 19 years.
1: And then we had a schnitzel straight after. What about Kevin Rudd?
29: Oh, fair shake of the sauce bottle, mate.
0: It's the hard tea on, mate.
7: Yeah.
2: Just doesn't sound right.
29: He obviously doesn't say that.
1: Someone usually squeezes the sauce for him. So, yeah.
0: We probably had an aide come in after saying, Mr. Rudd, sir, just make sure you use a soft tea on mate next time. Don't you talk to me like that.
1: Tony Abbott, who was sort of a bit, a bit of an aggressive prime minister, you know, he's a fitness fanatic and got around these budgie smugglers. He just found the need one day to bite into an onion.
30: Tony Abbott has talked about why he bit into a raw onion last week. Vision of the Prime Minister eating the vegetable, complete with skin, has been shown in Australia and abroad.
31: I thought it was very important that I should show my support for the great products that the Tasmanian agricultural industry produces. And, I enjoy onions.
7: You know they do apples down there as well.
0: Yeah.
1: It takes a rare human to bite into an onion.
7: Oh, yeah.
0: Oh, it was terrible when
1: it's not something you do.
0: When they went to the poultry factory and he had to eat a live chicken.
7: Bite the head off.
2: When Ozzy Osbourne.
0: Yeah.
1: Oh, God. And Vincent Tarsia was trying his hand at a bit of stand-up comedy.
32: Well, I see we've got the police behind us. I wonder if anyone has issued a missing persons report for the football team that didn't rock up, namely Port Power. But now, of course, I'll move on to more serious matters.
0: Oh, no!
7: Come on, Vince.
1: Come on, Vincent. I know you listened to the show. It wasn't a bad little attempt.
0: Oh. I'll take real issue
1: Have we got any Billy Shorten? Or?
3: No, I don't believe so.
0: I don't know if there's audio.
3: But we all remember.
1: Biting into the middle of the sausage.
4: Yeah. That ended his political career.
1: So it should. Yeah. That's un-Australian.
4: It's weird.
0: I think when you see someone do something like that, it's so symbolic of how out of touch with the common man they are that they don't even know which way to eat a sausage Like it says so many, never been to Bunnings, clearly.
3: If
0: never
3: you can't
0: been
3: to do that.
1: Well, you never had a barbecue.
0: Never been to a sports day, mate. Like, yeah, unbelievable.
7: So, see, Johnny so Howard trying to bowl leg spin.
0: Oh, you know,
7: Just don't. Just leave it out. Just leave it out.
0: Oh, no. Oh. You can't come back.
4: No, you can't.
1: Don't pick on Johnny. All right, there we go. That's good. Can we go out with Stephen Marshall one more time?
3: Yeah, for sure. Why not?
28: That was the first beer that I have had for about 3 months.
5: Triple M's Hike for Hope. I say hold on, hope. In 2026, Triple M's Hike for Hope walks side by side with See Differently.
6: Thanks to McGain Real Estate.
7: Okay, the donations are coming in. We've got a very special one on the line right now.
1: Yeah, Lucy's on the line. Good morning, Lucy.
8: Good morning, guys. How's it going?
1: Very good, thank you.
7: Now, Lucy, you are an associate professor in the School of Humanities at Adelaide University. Is that correct?
8: Yes, it is.
7: All right. Now, can I ask you, this is me being very ignorant here, School of Humanities, what would I study? What would I learn if I was a part of that at Adelaide Uni?
8: Okay. So we've got the subjects such as English, history, we have languages, that kind of thing.
7: Okay.
0: Yeah. It's a big umbrella.
7: So it covers a lot.
8: Yeah. Classics, archaeology.
1: Archaeology?
0: Yes, Lucy, I am actually, they make fun of me, but I really wanted to be an archaeologist growing up, so I could have been one of your students, but I ended up on Bloody
8: Radio. Teach that.
0: Oh, okay.
8: I do have an interest in classics, but I teach Shakespeare.
0: Oh, wow. What's your favourite play of Shakespeare's?
8: My favourite play? People always ask me that.
0: Oh, sorry.
8: It changes. So at the moment, I'm revisiting King Lear.
0: Oh, yeah.
7: Okay.
0: Mm-hmm. Mm-hmm.
8: Yeah.
7: Where art thou now, Lucy?
8: I'm at home. I'm going to teach this morning a bit later.
7: Okay.
1: Now, he didn't really care. He just wanted to say.
0: It's the only thing I've ever heard him shake for.
7: I'm embarrassed to say, Lucy. My Year 10 English didn't quite come right. Now, you are, as we've said, you're making a very special donation this morning. What's your reason for wanting to donate?
8: Well, I've been supporting See Differently for a couple of years now. And when I saw the Hike for Hope, I thought, well, this is really good because obviously it's great to raise the profile of what that organisation does. So I was pretty happy to be able to help in that way.
0: So $2,500, that is an enormous amount. It's fantastic. A personal donation.
7: Yeah.
0: So
7: thank you.
0: As far as personal donations, companies will often donate big chunks like that, but for that to be coming directly from you, that is substantial, Lucy. So we are so, so grateful. And I'm sure you've probably seen students using these assistance dogs over the years, and you've seen firsthand how impactful they can be on their lives.
8: Oh, unbelievable. There was an event held by the university with See Differently for one such student very recently. I think Matthias is his
0: name.
7: Yes, we've met him.
8: And I was invited to that and I couldn't go because I was teaching at the time, which was unfortunate. But, you know, it's an amazing achievement, especially because, you know, he's based largely at the, you know, the whatever we call it now, what do we call it, City East, the North Terrace campus. You know, where Bernathan Hall is and all of that, which is a very difficult campus to navigate.
0: It is.
8: It's, at the best of times.
0: Well, I have full vision and I struggled there for many years when I was a student. So all the stairs, there's so many corners, nooks and crannies.
8: It is
0: a complicated place to get around. So the fact that that dog has guided him through that process and he's been able to do it easily and successfully has been fantastic.
8: Yeah, well, I've been there for 20 years and I still open doors the wrong way.
0: Bushball, who knows?
7: Lucy, this is a great personal donation. It really is. So thanks so much. And as you've just pointed out, you get to see this each and every day working well. Mm-hmm. So thanks for being involved.
8: Pleasure.
0: Thank you, Lucy.
7: There you go, Lucy, an associate professor at Adelaide University.
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2: 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Just don't ask how.
4: Here's Tuesday!
5: Right between the eyes, 2-for-1 Tuesday coming at you, Sydney. We are up. Are you up?
6: Oh, how can you not be up after that?
7: Yeah, wakey, wakey.
6: Hands off snakey, snakey.
5: You know, you can set your, like, hour alarm.
6: Yeah.
5: What do you guys have set for your alarm?
7: I've got the really basic, you know, the like the really, standard.
5: Which one?
6: I've got the did.
7: That's mine too. Yeah, that's mine too.
5: That's mine.
6: That's just the stock standard, bro.
7: Yeah, that's just your stock standard ring.
5: How do you change it?
6: I want to change it.
5: I want to change it to, I love your way.
6: No, because then you won't get out of bed, but, man, you'll just sit there and, like, you'll scroll your phone for Powderfinger songs.
5: Nah.
6: It's just too good.
5: Oh, I want to change it to, where the truth
7: and it hurts to say. Bit of Sonia Dada.
6: I'll tell you what, bags. That song will not be in the top 1,000.
7: No, actually, you're bang
5: on. Are you serious?
6: Yeah, that's rubbish.
7: No, it can't be in the top 1,000.
6: Absolute shit house.
5: Are you off your head?
6: You're a shit house.
7: It's not a top 1,000.
5: Are you serious?
6: You're a shit house.
5: A 1,000 songs is a lot.
6: That is a lot.
5: You're telling me there's 999 better songs than that?
6: I think there's 1,999 songs better than that.
5: You know what? Everyone's right. You're dickheads.
6: No. You're a shit house.
7: You're a shithouse.
6: You know the Poms say that? I love that.
7: You're a shithouse.
6: You're a shithouse, mate.
5: That hurt, mate.
6: And that song is a shithouse.
7: It's not in the top 1,000.
5: Who cares?
6: You do.
5: Who cares, Jim Jeffries?
6: Oh, we got anyone today?
7: Yes, we've got Jim. He's going to join us for most of
5: it. We can ask him. We'll ask him straight off the top what his favourite song is.
7: I can't imagine it's Sonia Dada.
6: No.
7: If I had to pick a Jim Jeffries song that he would like, I would almost put $1,000 that it's not Sonia Dada.
5: What do you think Jim likes?
6: I reckon he likes a bit of Simple Plan.
7: Simple Plan?
6: Yeah.
5: What's that?
6: Yeah, no Simple Plan.
5: Well, give me some more.
6: They're a Canadian rock band, aren't they?
7: I think they are. You know
5: life into pieces.
7: They supported Offspring when Offspring were here.
6: Oh, how good were Offspring?
7: Yeah, Offspring were great. Yeah.
5: Simple Plan.
6: They haven't been mentioned in the top. They'll have a few
7: actually, bands. Offspring will be in there for sure.
6: Just done some homework for you. Jim Jeffries, one of his favourite bands, The Beatles.
7: Oh, there you go.
5: Where's the apology?
6: That's clear. Well, what have you got coming up? We've got Cat versus Tradie.
5: Yeah,
6: we've got Tradie versus Cat. Let's go.
5: Yeah, we got to do it. Cat versus Lady coming up.
7: Okay.
5: Yes, very simple game. Tradie versus Cat. Cat is the, representation of women.
7: Yes.
5: And the tradie is the representation of men/them
6: are
5: tradies. Now, very, very easy. Two questions. Most questions right wins.
7: Okay. Yep.
5: You get it. Cat gets questions on a tradie's world. Tradie gets a question on a woman's world.
6: Okay.
5: We have a tiebreaker if need be, but as the setup we always like a setup. Cat will take on Woods, and let's make this personal.
7: Okay.
5: Whoever loses this is inferior to the other person in my eyes for the next 10 minutes.
7: Okay.
6: So Cat will win.
5: Who would like the first question?
6: I'll go.
7: Okay.
5: All right. Cat. What is the main pipe used in plumbing?
7: PVC.
5: You're going to lock that in straight away.
7: Hang on. I think. Hang on. No, no, not
6: remember,
7: PVC.
6: Remember he tries to throw you off your cat.
7: Hang on. What is it? Hang on. PVC plumbing. Yeah. PVC. That feels very right to me.
5: Yeah, lock that in.
7: I'm locking it in.
5: Good girl.
7: Is it right?
5: Yes, it is.
7: Oh, God.
6: Couldn't have gave her an easier question.
5: Don't let me get in your head, man.
7: Yeah. Okay. No, I shouldn't. You're right.
5: You're right. You did
7: I
5: well.
7: I questioned it. I turned it around and I questioned it again and now I'm back.
5: Good. Mm-hmm. See, that's good.
7: Yep.
5: That COVID, man, it's really shook her.
7: Yeah, it has.
6: She's shaking it.
7: I'm still a little
6: foggy. Hey, she's all clear today.
5: Oh, yeah, day 13 yeah. She yeah. is not contagious.
7: Everyone else feel okay?
5: Non-infectious. I feel shit. Good. I've never felt worse.
6: Because you're a shithouse.
5: But I'm still here. That's personal.
6: That's just a word.
5: Hey, one of your producers that are doing nothing, can you please tell me what a shithouse means?
6: It's what the Poms say.
5: In Pommy slang, as like
6: someone. I was watching Big John the other day. He just kept saying, you're a shithouse.
5: Can you guys please get it up here on this board whilst I keep hosting this show? Woodsy.
6: Yes, mate.
5: What does vajazzling mean?
7: Oh.
5: You know.
6: Does it have anything to do with the vagina?
5: Yeah. Oh, yeah.
7: Oh, so you can't just give it away.
6: If you're going to vajazzle,
5: not necessarily.
6: Well, so for me, the vajazzle is, say, you know, you're going to get on later tonight. So the girl does a little bit of preparation in preparing of
5: like
6: what's going to happen.
5: Like
6: so
5: what?
6: She'll either get a little bit of laser or waxing. They could have a little Brazilian landing strip, which could entice the man a little bit later on.
5: Yeah.
6: And that's how she's vajazzling her vagina for her partner later on.
5: You are incorrect.
6: Oh, yeah. I thought it was good. Yeah.
7: It's glitter and stuff, isn't it?
6: What?
7: Yeah, it's like secrets. No, is that right? No,
6: is that glitter on the vagina?
5: Vajazzling, because it's the term, right?
7: Yeah.
5: When they vajazzle it up, they put it... Glitters, I didn't think glitter, but you probably can. It's more like the little sequins, diamantes. And crystals and gems.
6: Mm. Okay.
5: Anyway, that's how to play. 1-3-3-5-3. Kat, you won that one. Still undefeated against Woods. A shithouse, thank you for production,
6: they've done some
5: is
6: work.
5: Known as a coward or someone who lacks a backbone. You're a shithouse.
6: Spoiling the money, Cat.
5: One of my best mates.
6: I love you, brother.
5: It's going to be a good start to the day, mate.
7: Oh,
5: didn't ask if you love me, mate.
7: 1-3-3-5-3.
5: I've loved these people, I hate.
7: Tradie versus Cat.
5: You're going to be taking on a tradie from, out there in Katoomba by the name of Will. Welcome to the show.
8: Hey, you both. What's he, Cat?
7: Hello,
5: Will. Love the energy. Are you got a bit of a Kiwi accent in you?
8: Nah, mate, no, Indigenous.
6: Yeah,
5: a bit of an Indigenous accent.
8: I actually met all you guys. I was down at the Red Cow.
6: Oh, yes, brother.
7: Oh, yes.
6: How's a good morning?
8: I was the one, Woodsy, that kept coming up to you with all the jokes that we couldn't play on air.
6: Oh, that's right. Yes, I remember that. Yep. Yes,
5: I swear to God, I hear a lot of Kiwi in that Indigenous.
6: No, he's a good man, this Will.
7: Yep, I remember Will well.
5: Rules are very simple. Best out of two. I've got a tiebreaker if we need it. All right. I'll go to you first, Will. What is a French manicure?
7: Oh.
5: No,
8: French.
5: Cat, you're not in.
8: Manicure.
5: Yeah, au revoir.
8: Ooh.
5: Oui, oui. Think about it. French manicure. Think about it. Oui, oui, Mbappe.
8: I was thinking nails. It's got to be your nails.
5: Yeah, but come on.
8: Toes and fingers.
5: Okay, keep going.
8: So
5: toes, fingers, what French
7: does it look
5: do?
7: Like?
5: Besides surrendering, what are the French good at?
8: Darts.
5: No, the French, smoking, yes. Incorrect. It's a manicure with nude nails, so you're halfway there, with the white tips. All right, let's go to the next one. What does exfoliating do? Think about it. Your exfoliating.
6: They need a glove with it, is that right, Kat?
7: Yep, it's easier.
8: It'll be on your face.
5: Yes.
8: Exfoliating skincare, so cream.
5: Yeah, can work. And what do you do to it? Come on. Come on, man. Like, I'll put it in a sentence for you. Jeez, I had a good night last night with the boys. We exfoliated each other all over the face, and now I don't need another one.
8: Nice and cream, shiny.
5: I'm going to buzz you out because we're running out of time.
7: Woodsy would know this.
5: All it is, it's
6: you do it before a fake tan.
7: Yeah, you do.
6: On the skin.
5: All right, Will, none from two. Okay, Kat, you need one for the win. What is a plate compactor?
7: A plate compactor.
5: And make it quick.
7: Okay. It is it's a very flat, it's like, you know, one of the big presses machines that just crushes things,
5: what does it
7: but
5: do?
7: It's flat.
5: What does it crush? What does it crush?
7: It crushes metal. Okay.
5: It flattens materials like soil, gravel, sand, and asphalt to create a strong, solid base. But this is for the win. And I reckon she'll get this wrong. How long does a standard apprenticeship take in Australia?
7: A standard. I reckon it's 4 years.
5: That is.
7: Is it correct?
5: It is.
6: Oh, wait, but
5: you know what? I like Will more than I like you.
7: Okay.
5: So guess what, Will?
6: Oh, wow.
5: You have won the Shifty Key Ring.
8: Woohoo!
6: On your will,
7: good on your will. It was fun regardless.
5: It was fun regardless.
6: Thanks. Yeah. Have a good morning, legend.
2: 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Follow at Triple M Instagram.
4: Here's Tuesday.
5: Here it is, Sydney. Right here looking at you.
6: Oh, yes.
5: Here's looking at you, kid.
6: Yeah, looking at you, two for one Tuesday, kid.
5: Two for one Tuesday, two powder finger tickets.
7: Oh, I bet.
5: What are you?
6: Yes. Mr. Someone's in a giving mood today.
7: Oh, I love this.
5: Ah, I have some powder. You have a finger. Let's get it together.
6: Oh, yeah, the powder finger.
5: Yeah, the powder finger. Because I love your way. They listen to heaps of them. I hope we get an interview.
6: It'd be good if you got one.
7: Hopefully.
5: After the big issue.
7: Oh. Yeah.
5: Thought that was a good one.
7: Yeah, well, they're doing that as an exclusive.
6: That's out today, isn't it? The one with the big issue?
7: Yeah, that's out today.
6: Yes.
5: I got it early. I know a guy.
6: Oh, do you?
5: I know a guy down at the big issue factory.
6: Okay.
5: Yeah, good read.
6: Is he one of the ones that's still in the corner of George Street or?
5: Nah, he's more of a silent investor.
6: Okay.
5: Yeah. He doesn't get really involved in issues.
6: Okay.
5: He just prints them.
6: But
5: good read.
6: It is a great read, isn't it?
5: I like how they gave the exclusive to them.
6: It's not
7: Me
6: bad.
7: Me too.
5: No one's given exclusive to Homeless.
7: No. Well, I think they're actually involved somewhat in the shows as well. Like, a lot of the proceeds are going to Mission Australia or something like
5: Good
7: that.
5: Good on them, man.
7: Yeah, I think there's a bit of a charity element.
5: Help them get back on their feet.
7: Yeah.
6: You know what? In my house, the issue comes in good use. Swatting away certain things that are inside the house at the moment.
7: Oh.
5: Kids?
6: No.
7: I know what you're talking about.
6: Yes.
7: Yeah, the moths. What the hell?
6: What is doing this?
7: So they're still around.
5: Thanks for bringing that up.
6: Mate.
7: Well, why? I had no idea they were endangered.
5: Oh, well, they're not in my area.
6: In the Fairdinkin departments, how can they be endangered? There's millions and millions of them.
5: I'll tell you why they're endangered, because they're getting tennis racket to my next door neighbour house.
6: Gee, mate.
7: Oh.
5: There's not as many.
6: Are you front volleying it or are you backhand or what are you doing?
5: Serving.
6: I'm like the Roger Federer, you know.
5: Yeah.
7: Oh, a little bit of a net volley.
6: Yeah, yeah.
5: No, you know what I'm doing?
7: A big brown puff of smoke.
5: Yeah,
7: they disintegrate
5: gross. Quite easy.
7: Yes.
5: You know what it is? I do. You know your first serve in tennis?
6: Yep.
5: How you go for an ace?
6: Yep.
5: That's how I treat the bug on.
7: Oh, how's your walls looking?
5: No, I'm not doing it inside.
7: Oh,
5: I've done a couple of times. You know where they hide men?
6: Where?
5: What's your front door looking like? Have you got like a really wide one?
6: No, I've got a normal size front door, but there's some little like
5: gaps.
6: There's like a screen door in between it.
5: Right there you go. Welcome. Yeah. That's their hood. Go
6: really?
5: Check that area.
6: Do you know what I'm like at home?
5: Right.
6: I'm like Rocky Balboa. No, Rambo. John Rambo.
5: Yeah.
6: Give me the Dyson vacuum cleaner.
5: Yeah.
6: I will get you.
7: Must send the Roomba around to chase him.
5: I come out like Tony Montana. I say, say hello to my little friend. How'd you get that scar?
6: But seriously, they're out of control,
7: yeah,
6: these moths.
7: Yeah, apparently they're leaving in the next couple of weeks.
6: Apparently they
7: go to the snowy mountains, and then that's where the pygmy possums eat them.
6: Yeah, so we've got a timeline, have we? So 2 weeks they'll be gone. Who's
5: feed the possums
6: to?
5: Up. Yeah, let's get them beef.
6: Do they have a moth correspondent or something?
7: They must. So it must be like, apparently they're attracted.
5: Liam Tapper.
7: Liam Tapper is
6: out there.
7: Like the Pied
6: He's first
7: Piper.
6: On the scene.
5: Yeah. I'm down here at the snowy mountain Alps, and we are yet to see a moth. We're going to cut now to Lugano to check in on how they are there. Cuts the Woods and Buster playing badminton with them.
6: Now, here we are with our vacuum cleaners. Oh, I must break you. I'm going to get you.
7: All right.
5: I tell
7: so,
5: you what.
7: Look.
5: I was down at Windang. They're everywhere down there.
7: Well, right? They're migrating south.
5: Well, they're not leaving Windang.
7: No, well, they're attracted to the lights.
5: I'll tell you what, my old man and his mates are going to give him probably one more day.
6: Ooh.
5: If they don't get them get themselves to the Alps, they're going to find themselves at Rookwood.
6: Woohoo!
5: Sad day in the Ryan household yesterday, guys.
7: Yeah, what's going on?
5: I got back from here, the award-winning show. And
6: yes.
5: Usually when I walk in, mainly when my wife walks in the door, you hear a little whistle.
6: Okay.
5: Princess Parrot, Stevie. Gives her a little whistle every time.
6: Is that the one you've lost about 20 times?
5: Yeah, always comes back.
6: Yep.
5: Anyway, the whistle wasn't strong.
7: Okay, didn't have the bass in it.
5: No, it was more like...
6: Oh, yeah.
5: It's not a bit of
6: wind taken out of the breath.
5: Anyway, there's a lot going on. My daughter had three friends over. My son had a mate over. It was a packed house. And he was puffing up a bit because we had the aircon on. And I said, oh, geez, he looks cold or something. So I turned it off. Within a turn of events, I reckon within... An hour, half an hour, he sort of went to the bottom of the cage and sort of laying on his back. So I went in and got him out, and he had a bit of life about him.
6: He was in the horrors, was he?
5: He was just like, I didn't know if he was trying to get my attention or what.
6: Okay.
5: And I started getting flashbacks, man, because when I was eight, I got a princess parrot. So my son Jesse's nine, and this is his bird. And my dad's mates come over one day, and my dad's mate had this little fox terrier thing, just mauled it in front of him. And it was really,
7: it's traumatizing.
5: No, it was traumatizing. Yeah. It was mad traumatizing.
6: Jesus,
5: I started having moments like that when it looked like it looked rattled.
6: Yeah.
5: So I rang Dr. Chris. He's the only vet I know. Right, so
6: I FaceTime. You rang Dr. Chris Brown.
5: Dr. Chris, because he hasn't started.
7: Our future, but still,
6: is the enemy right now.
5: Yeah. Anyway, we've got a life on the line here, guys. So I ring him. Can't answer. He's on a flight. I said, "Okay, cool, mate. Send him videos of the bird." He said, "Like it looks like us. It looked like it had something in its throat."
6: Yep.
5: That's like because it could barely. It looked like it was struggling to breathe. So he said, "Mate, get it to a vet ASAP."
6: Ooh.
5: I start ringing vets, vet after vet.
6: Mm-hmm.
5: I get to the sixth vet. And then Cara going, Bo, come in. And he's gone down onto his back on the bottom of the cage, man. So I see him. So I get him out. I said, Jesse, I said, take the kids away and that. And then Cara handles pressure like that differently.
6: Everyone does.
5: Yeah.
6: Fight or flight, brother.
5: I'm more like, let's get this bird back to life.
6: Yep.
5: Cara's like, I told you that it was not brave and properly.
6: Cara's like, get the shovel ready.
7: Yeah.
5: I was like, yeah, darling, yeah, just can you just not scream at me whilst I'm trying to keep the bird alive, you know. Take it to the front bathroom and ringing Dr. Chris. He's got off the flight. He's like, mate, you know, it's got like a, the way he described it, it's like a bird's pneumonia. It's a throat thing. And his breathing's getting slower and slower, man, and slower. So I'm CPRing him.
6: Okay.
5: Doing like on a baby.
7: The two little fingers.
5: Yeah. And I swear to God, 15 minutes I was doing it.
6: Really?
5: And it was getting, his breathing was getting slower and slower to the point where I'd gone, lost him, right?
6: Yep.
5: Put him under near like water, tried everything, rang Dr. Chris again. He's like, mate, I'm so sorry. Yeah, he's gone. So I'm sitting there working out, shit, am I going to tell me something? Because I remember the day, like it was yesterday when I was 8 to
6: part of the family, bro.
7: Yeah, when you lose your first pet, so, it's extreme.
5: And you know how hard it was to get through, like, you know, go through the process to find that bird. Anyway, I wrap him in this sort of tea towel, and there's a sort of an inside-out hessian bag. So Cara's getting a box, so I put him in this hessian bag. And I take him out to see my son to say goodbye to him. And he's like visibly upset.
6: Yeah.
5: Cara's gone quiet. So I said, let's go out the front. Well, we can bury him somewhere, mate. We can take him down to Cronulla Beach or we can bury him here. What do you want to do? And he pointed at a little spot, like in the corner where this like, sort of like, it's like a palm sort of is at the bottom. I said, beautiful spot, man. Yep. Let's take him over there. So I start digging there. And when my bird died when I was eight, I remember I did like a full funeral service.
6: Yep.
5: But I remember looking back, it was by myself. So I got like extension leads into this like CD player. And I was playing, I thought it was Seal at the time, but it was Lighthouse Girl.
7: I love this song.
5: So I got this on, man. And I'm burying my bird, man. I made a little cross, man. I'm crying.
6: Right? Yeah,
5: my
6: man.
5: My sister and dad are laughing at me, man. I'm like 4 hours I'm spending with this bird. This song on repeat, right? They're laughing at me. I'm like trying to show some respect to it. Mad traumatized. And I'm like lowering him in and just like I'm like singing and I'm crying. So I put on some music as I'm about to bury Stevie, our bird. And I just hit randomly a random song on emotional, like an emotional playlist.
6: Yeah.
5: And this song comes on.
7: Oh, I love this
5: beautiful song.
6: Oh, man. This is funny, this song.
5: We're turning soul together, man. Yeah. Me and my son. So you turn it soul. Take him in.
7: Oh.
5: And I'm burying him, right? And he's going in. I'm singing a little bit as well. You see my son's crying and Cara's there. She's going to just just stiff now because she has no emotions. And as I've gone to get him out of the hessian bag, I'm talking to Dr. Chris. I said, mate, look, I'm going to bury him, but thank you for all your help and support, mate. It's been pretty traumatic, you know? And he's listening to the song. And he's getting a little bit upset and my son's just like singing. Me down to the ordinary.
6: Jeez, talk about a traumatic thing. You're traumatizing your own son.
5: As I'm pulling him out of this hessian bag, right?
6: Yeah.
5: I unwrapped the bag. And we got sent all these bags recently from Paramount and Channel 10.
7: Oh, yeah, the promotional things.
5: For the Logie one?
7: For the Logies.
5: And those have unwrapped.
6: I had the Julie Morris one, yeah.
7: Yeah.
5: Oh, it says vote one for the gold Logie winner, Robert Irwin.
6: Oh.
7: Oh, in front of Chris Brown.
6: Just took his job.
5: So I just quickly just pushed that down over the top of Stevie and just threw some dirt on it. And
6: could be burying two things.
7: Yeah.
5: I said to Dr. Chris, thanks for your help, mate.
6: Yeah.
5: And sorry about, you know, that bloke.
6: Au revoir, Dr. Chris Brown.
5: That bloke that took your job.
9: 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The world is descending on Australia.
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7: Once again today, you can walk away with a double pass to Nickelback if you get this stat correct.
5: 28% of men admit to doing this daily. What is it? Keyword is admit.
6: Oh, I do this all the time, like, because it's the men. It's a mate. This is something I do all the time. You know, like on the corner of the wall when I get an itchy back or
5: corners.
6: Like, yeah, the corners. Like, you know, you scratch
5: architrave,
6: or even like you could use the doorknob. Depends how low it is.
5: Itchy
6: yeah,
5: back.
6: You could just scratch. It's like, oh, I need to get that spot.
5: But they're low,
6: how
5: though.
6: Good is it?
5: Yeah. Those handles.
6: Yeah, no, but some doors are a little bit higher.
5: Oh, you got the high
6: handles. Well, I've got tall people in my house, brother.
7: Do you ever get a spatula like that?
6: The ones that you like flip the eggs with.
7: Yeah, those ones. You know, we've got a long back, so you got to.
6: I've actually got one at the house. So the kid's got it somewhere. You can extend it.
7: Oh, you're kidding.
6: And it's got like a little claw on it. You can just douche.
7: Oh, man.
6: So good, bro.
5: Is it a claw like a robot arm?
6: No, it's like a little three claw, like it's just like a little hook.
5: That's great.
6: Oh, it's insane. I'll bring it in for you. I'll bring it in.
5: I found, you know, those kids have them and like people that are doing community services to pick up rubbish.
6: Yeah. Oh, yep. Yeah.
5: My son's got one of those little hands.
6: Oh, yeah.
7: Oh,
6: really?
7: Yeah? That'd be handy. Yeah.
6: Mate, they're good, eh?
5: Yeah, I use it.
6: They do a good job, man. Because you never, they're so hard to reach those spots, bro.
5: Oh.
6: You know what I'm saying?
5: When you hit that itch.
6: Oh.
7: Oh.
6: So like I want to be like a dog and just start kicking my leg. Oh, so good, baby.
5: Finally, something to feel good about. 28% of men admit to doing this daily. What is it? Woody says, scratching them back with a utensil.
6: You got it right.
5: Yeah. Well done, Woody.
6: Nickelback.
5: You got a Nickelback.
6: This is hell.
5: Well done. Man.
7: Oh,
5: I'm
7: mate.
5: Sorry,
7: yes. Sydney, we're going to need another one.
5: We're going to need another one.
7: We've got something.
5: Okay. Busy, guys. Sorry about that.
6: Jesus.
5: Hang on, I'll go to my backup one.
7: Okay.
5: Always keep one backup.
6: Oh, thank you.
7: Okay,
6: go on.
7: Woody, man.
5: That was good.
7: It's been a while since we've nailed that.
6: That's two out of 325, I reckon.
5: Two from 2 years.
6: You baby.
5: Okay. 40% of Australians have admitted to doing this whilst their partner is driving.
6: Whilst their partner is driving?
7: Mm. Oh, while their partner is driving.
5: Yes, Australians. So you're out of this case.
6: Is this one pretend to feel that they're safe?
5: Have admitted to doing this.
7: It's admitting it, so surely not.
6: Actually, saying that their partner is a good driver.
5: Hang on, let me just doing this. 40% of Australians have admitted to doing this whilst their partner is driving.
7: Oh, I'm going to say doing a whiz.
5: Oh, what, pissing?
7: Yeah,
6: while driving.
7: In a Tupperware or so. You know when you're busting and you're going to bottle
5: or women,
7: it would be more like a Tupperware.
5: What, they're doing it on the sly?
7: Well, while they're driving. So, I mean, you wouldn't, 40% is a lot to admit, but.
5: 40% of Australians.
7: When you're busting, you find a way.
6: What, in front of them, you want to do a
7: well, it's your partner.
5: Do a fist in the car in front of them.
6: Really?
7: Yes. Yeah, see, there you go.
5: Yeah, the Gatorade bottle.
6: Oh, jeez.
7: That's it. I mean, it's whether 40% of Australians would admit to it.
6: That's it.
5: It's very hard to do it on the down low.
6: Mm, yeah. Very hard.
5: You have to do it in droplets.
6: Yes.
5: And she, they're like, what was that? So it's like an hour piss.
7: Yeah, no, there's no down low when you're a female. You've got to take the whole kit off.
5: Just a squirt.
6: Oh, that's it.
5: Just a squirt. Just a
6: squirt.
5: Just squirt all over. That's incorrect. Damn. All right, Sydney, this is your chance. Just think about yourself driving in the car with your partner, your husband or wife. 40% of Aussies have admitted to doing this whilst their partner is driving. Could be a, you could be looking at something out the corner of your eye.
7: Well, everyone loves Nickelback. Everyone loves Nickelback.
6: Don't worry about that. I love a Nickelback.
7: Yeah, everyone does love Nickelback.
5: Lick my nipples and
6: my
5: back.
6: Sorry, guys.
5: Ask before 7.
6: It's only Tuesday. It's not Frisky Friday, you big man.
5: It's before 7. You can say lick my crack.
6: Oh, yes.
7: You can. We've said worse at this time.
5: But politely, no, thank you.
7: Yeah, but it is Nickelback, not Nickelback.
5: It's not Nickelback.
7: Yeah, all these years.
5: Oh, man, it was like when we were giving away tickets to Oasis.
7: Yeah.
5: The Oasis cover band.
6: Oh, yes.
5: Shouts out to them. They were playing up at Pimble Car Park out in the front of the Westfields there.
7: Yeah, any good?
6: PCP.
5: I listened to Morning Glory twice and that was it. But good
6: guys. Did they pay Don't Look Back in Anger?
5: They did, but by then most people had left.
6: Damn.
5: All right. Because Woodsy got it right, you got two tickets to Nippleback.
6: Yes.
5: But these are Nickelback tickets.
6: I thought it was Nipple Crack.
5: Chad Kroger. 40% of Australians have admitted to doing this whilst their partner is driving. Wow. Let's get on to Sydney. Let's go to Lockie from Penrith. You are live. Bocat Woodsy.
0: Morning all. How are we?
6: Good big Lockie.
5: Feeling good. We're feeling like we're going to get everything right today.
6: Yeah, Lodge.
5: Because yesterday we got everything wrong.
0: I reckon 40% of people can admit that they can have a nap while their partner's driving.
5: Ooh.
7: Oh, I hate that. I feel like you've got a responsibility. If you're in the front seat, you have to be awake.
6: Okay.
5: Nah.
7: Supporting the driver.
6: Depends what you're doing. If it's a long drive, you can have a nap.
5: Nah, baby, rock the seat back. I drove my kids back from down the coast on the weekend. Thought I'd just spend an hour and a half with them. Both slept the entire time.
7: Yeah, no, I need someone to talk to me.
5: I was taking roundabouts at about 80.
6: How good is it?
5: Trying to wake them
7: straight
5: up.
7: Straight over the top.
6: I do the old, like, go about 50, 60, and then boom, brakes.
7: Yeah.
6: Yeah. What happened? Okay, oh my God.
5: I was like, wow, man, that woman came out of nowhere.
6: There's nothing better than that. Oh,
5: stepped out in front of me. A cyclist came out of nowhere.
6: If it's the misses, I'm going 100, then putting the brakes on.
5: Oh, airbags are good.
6: Oh, yeah, baby.
5: I'm not talking about the ones that come out of the car.
6: Oh, yeah.
5: You know what? When I'm driving, have a nap, baby.
6: Yeah.
5: Relax. Because when you get home, it's on.
6: Oh, yes, it is.
5: Have some energy for us.
6: Oh, geez.
5: Lockie from Penrith says, having a nap.
6: Ooh.
7: No.
5: Imagine if they didn't admit it.
6: Oh, yeah.
5: But you turn to the side.
6: Yeah.
5: And you're like, what are you doing? Nothing.
7: No, I'm not sleeping.
6: Hats down, glasses on, and just looking out the window.
5: No, I'm just checking down the side. I dropped something, Lock.
7: Yeah, I'm just looking down my own top.
5: No, I'm just looking down here at my own nipples.
7: Yeah.
6: What do you reckon, Lock?
1: Yeah, I reckon.
5: Yeah. What do you mean? What do you reckon? Well, anyway, Jason from C-Town, Campbelltown. Jace, 40% of Aussies, big number, they've admitted to doing this whilst their partner is driving.
2: Flashing their partner.
6: Yes, please, Jace. Oh, that's the answer. Jesus. We have some horny people in this world and I love it so much.
5: I've never flashed my partner driving.
6: Yeah, right.

0: flash files drive.
1: Have you?
0: Yeah.
2: Oh, by flash, by not by car. Mrs.
0: Oh, do you mean, hang on. What are you talking about, Jay?
3: Oh, we'd all like that.
2: Oh, yes.
4: Yeah, but you mean flat, like your partner flashes out. You when you're driving. Yeah.
0: Oh, yeah, yeah. That's great.
4: Ooh, yes.
0: We're in the wrong field, Woods.
4: I know.
2: I'm living in it.
4: It's usually the honeymoon period, though, at the start of the relationship. That's when you know, everything comes out.
2: Tell you what, now my missus being pregnant, I wish she flashed me.
4: Oh, I bet you do.
0: Pump the aircon in there, man.
2: They're quite, the high beam is on, don't you worry, all day,
4: it's
2: every day.
4: 15 degrees in Woods' house every single day.
2: Funny story, actually, the other day, I was having a shower with Buster, and he goes, Dad, my nipples are really small. He goes, your nipples aren't that big either, but, geez, Mum has massive nipples.
0: As in hard nipples?
2: Yeah, like, because you know when they're pregnant.
4: Oh, when you're pregnant, they're like saucers, aren't they?
2: Yeah, they're like big saucepans,
4: big
2: man.
4: Saucepans.
2: Oh, yeah.
4: Mm.
0: I played with the bloke once, I won't say who he is. He jumped in the shower. Bro, he's nipples were the size of a Subway cookie.
2: Oh, really?
4: Oh,
0: yeah.
2: What about
0: touching each other?
2: Is it the areola?
4: Yeah.
2: Mate, one of the guys we called him dinner plates because they were that big.
4: Oh, it's like maroon.
0: Same bloke we're talking about.
2: I think we're talking about the same
0: old areola dinner plate. I'm
4: gonna,
0: Subway cookie nipple.
4: I'm going to get the name after. Jason, well done. You're going to nipple back.
3: Awesome.
2: I was online the other day and I read a little article about Mary Fowler coming back to help Nathan Cleary out. And what Mary Fowler had to do is she had to cancel her commitments with the Matildas, so she didn't play
4: any game overseas.
2: Game. They did, and she wanted to come back with a partner who we know had a broken foot going into a game, then broke his other leg. So he's basically in a wheelchair and he can't do too much. So she's been there, she's been rubbing his leg, putting ice on it, rubbing all the creams.
4: I actually love it. I know she's gotten a bit of grief.
2: I don't think she should get any grief. I think that's what partners are there for. And she's
4: away for so much.
2: And, mate, like, she's done her time. Like, she's not cancelling her commitments with Manchester City. She's just with the Matildas, which is only a friendly match that they're playing.
0: She's also getting $1 million a month from Adidas.
2: That's right.
4: She's not
2: that's
4: shy
2: right.
4: of coin,
2: But what it got me thinking in my household was I was wondering in my mind, like, do you reckon my wife Sarah would do that for me? And I had a conversation with Kat, and this is how the convo went.
5: Hey, Bub, did you see the Cleary and Mary Fowler thing the other day in the paper?
6: No, what's happened?
5: She pulled out of the Matildas to fly back and help him with his broken feet. Would you do anything like that for me? What are you laughing at?
6: You're taking a mickey, right?
5: No, what do you mean?
6: Would I do anything like that for you?
5: No, she's...
6: Are you forgetting that I was 8.5 months pregnant when you broke your foot and I was basically wiping the shit from your bum?
5: That wasn't enough. Oh, jeez.
6: I sat next to the hyperbaric chamber 4 times a week because you're so scared of getting in that thing.
5: Well, yeah, I'm claustrophobic.
6: And I bloody talked to you on that stupid phone outside for an hour, 4 times a week.
5: All right.
6: I'm no Mary Fowler that has a bloody good career like she does, but I've got better things to do than wipe your bum and stand on the phone.
5: Yeah. Now you're wiping our kids' asses.
6: No, I'm still wiping up. You probably let me wipe your ass too.
5: We've got a couple of weeks left in ya.
4: Oh, and wrapping presents from
2: tell
4: it
2: you
4: sounds
2: what,
4: like.
2: Indeed, and she can still keep wiping my backside.
4: Oh, you are the luckiest man. I'm coming back and being reincarnated into you.
2: I tell you what, guys, I've got it all figured out.
0: Yeah, you're 100% you do. You know what? She handled that well because I could tell she was cooking, cleaning, and looking after 3 kids.
2: She was wrapping presents as well.
4: Yeah.
0: For what?
2: One of the kids' birthdays at the school.
4: What, the school?
0: What, she's giving kid random kids presents?
2: Yeah, one of Buster's best friends is his birthday. Yeah, so he's wrapping a present.
0: Good on her.
2: And then once she realises that I did record her, she's going to be real happy later today.
0: You know what we should do, Kat?
4: What?
0: You should record Gary.
4: I should.
0: And I should record my wife.
2: Ooh.
0: She loves it when I record it.
2: Oh, yes. Can't wait for that one.
0: She loves it.
2: I'll see you next week then.
4: Tomorrow.
7: 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Follow at Triple M Instagram.
8: Oh, my God. Becky, what is older?
9: So
10: what is
9: older?
10: What is older?
9: What is older?
10: What is older?
0: Hell yeah.
4: Hell yeah. One of our favourite games to play. I give you 2 options. You just need to tell me what is older, and then we get the listeners involved for a prize after.
0: The champ is here.
4: Yeah.
0: The champ is here.
2: Oh, yes.
4: Yeah,
2: here we
4: Woodsy,
2: go.
4: You're pretty much undefeated in this. You're amazing.
0: 2 years is big. That's a big...
2: Doing my best, man. Doing my best.
4: Yeah. Okay.
0: You're smart.
2: Bloody hard game, bro.
4: This is an interesting one. What is older? The first Ashes test or the Christmas card? So
2: geez, that's a very tough question.
0: Mm. Ashes, Woods, come on, man. You're a cricket mouse.
2: Well, the Ashes... It's a long, long, long time ago.

0: Did they burn the stumps?
1: They burn the stumps, and that's what's inside the urn.
0: The bales?
1: I think it was the bales. Yeah, it's one of them. I think it was the bales.
0: What year are we talking? 40s? Earlier?
1: I think it was like 1919 or something.
0: Well, around the war.
1: Around there.
0: Close.
1: 1800. Oh, mate. Late 1800s, you reckon?
0: Well, Christmas has been around since...
1: Christmas has been around a long time.
2: But the commercial Christmas card, maybe that's taken a while.
1: I reckon it could be the ashes. I reckon the ashes will be longer.
0: I'm going to go Christmas card.
1: Really?
0: Because I reckon the first Christmas card happened when a bloke forgot a present, right?
1: Mm-hmm.
0: And just folded up a bit of cardboard.
1: Yeah.
0: Wrote a lovely message and said, what?
2: What?
1: What?
2: What, bra?
0: And now you're unhappy with a personal note? Babe, your present's in the mail.
2: I owe you,
1: baby.
2: Guess what, Bo?
1: Oh,
2: you are correct. The Christmas card is older. It's not. I mean, it's not a massive.
0: What is it?
2: 1843 was the first official Christmas card.
1: Wow.
2: The ashes test was first played 1882.
1: 1882.
0: Where is that Christmas card? Who's doing that first?
2: Yeah.
1: Did Hallmark do that one?
0: I'll tell you what, man. Like presents. Cards no good compared to presents.
1: Oh, presents the best.
2: Yeah, presents.
0: Unless it's cash.
1: Cash.
2: Yeah, or a good voucher. Mm. I'll take that.
0: Or a $50 lotto ticket.
1: Ooh, I'll take that
2: as
1: know.
2: Well. 1-3-3-5-3, you versus
0: Only
2: Woods. What is older? We'll give you a couple next, and even better, if you defeat Woods, you score yourself a double pass to the Angels at Selena's Saturday, 20th of February.
0: What?
2: 1-3-3-5-3.
0: Let's meet Remy from Narellan. Remy, welcome to the show. Love your name.
3: Hello, Bo, Cat and Woodsy. How are you?
1: Oh, very good.
0: Remy, where is that? Is that French? You got a bit of French in you, or is you just threw your parents just threw it out there?
3: The full name's Remington, so they got it off old Pierce Brosnan show.
2: Oh, Remington.
0: I love a bit of a background.
1: That's not the shaver. The old Remington.
0: Is it with a Y or I?
3: I.
0: I. Same as my daughter.
2: Ooh.
1: Is that your nickname, Remy?
0: Rem.
3: Yes.
0: They call you Rem?
1: Rim?
3: They call me Rem.
0: What about Rem Dog?
3: Yeah, I get Rem Dog every now and then, or Remo.
1: Any rim job?
0: What do you prefer?
3: I prefer Remy.
2: Okay.
0: You prefer your actual name. No worries. All right, Rem Dog, I'm on your team here, Remy.
2: Yeah, okay, you're taking
0: on. You're taking on the king.
1: The champ is here.
3: Yeah, because the king after this.
0: Yeah.
1: Oh, geez.
0: Oh wow, the Love new it. King, King Rem.
1: Rem Job's happy with it,
0: King
1: eh?
0: Rem, king
3: That's
0: Remy.
3: Rem Job's happy.
2: All right.
0: The Rem Job.
2: Rem, we like to start with the guest first.
0: His name right.
2: Rem, I know. Well, he said he likes Remy, so I'll get
1: like,
2: it right.
1: Yeah, Remy.
0: I like Remo.
2: Remo. All right, Remo.
0: Remy's a girl's name.
1: Remo.
2: What is older, the paperback book or the cigarette?
1: What's a paperback book?
2: Like just a paperback book, you know, just a regular paperback.
1: Oh, it's a little book.
2: Yeah.
0: Oh, like a book.
2: Yeah, like a novel. Like you know how a paperback novel.
1: Easy. Has to be the book. All the prophets had their own books.
3: I'm going to go to the cigarette.
1: Yeah.
0: You go to
1: the durry.
0: Let's unpack this.
1: Mate, because medieval time, man. They had the books that they'd fold out.
0: No, I understand that.
3: Well, they were probably using the Bible back in the day to roll up the cigarette.
0: No. They were using
3: leaves.
0: No. They were using like
1: scriptures,
0: but they were making their own ones with bits of paper that wasn't a paperback book.
1: Like a scroll, you sort of saying
0: paperback books came in later.
3: Like a scroll.
0: And cigarettes, man. As soon as they worked out tobacco, they were smoking that.
1: Really?
3: Exactly. Take away
2: tobacco. Remy, you are correct. Yeah. The cigarette is older, 19th century, while the modern mass market paperback. Was emerged in 1930s. I feel like, I guess they're talking
1: That's BS. 1930s for the first book. That is BS.
0: 1900.
1: We had Christmas cards in 1800.
0: I've got photos of my
3: Don't
0: pop's
3: be salty,
0: pop.
3: Woods.
1: Oh,
0: I've
1: fair income rims.
0: I've got photos of me pop's pop. Pop smoking cigarettes.
1: Unbelievable.
2: Well, that's going off the information I've been given.
0: My pop was at the first ashes, smoking, reading a paperback.
1: Mm. Yeah, well.
2: Well, you won, though. Cigarettes are older.
0: They reckon the guy who smoked the first cigarette come up with the first book.
2: Possibly.
0: About cigarettes.
2: Well, because he was out on the porch rocking and thought, it'd be good if I could read with this cigarette.
0: Yeah, hell yeah. It was at the dock of the bay.
2: Yeah.
3: Maybe used the ash off it as ink.
2: Yeah, there you go.
0: Away. Maybe he put a bit of ash in the ashes for the cricket.
2: Oh, there you go.
0: I'm here, I'll kill all these birds.
2: All right, Remy, if you win this, you actually win the whole shebang.
0: What does he win again?
2: Angels tickets. It's great. Geez. What is older, Mozart or the chocolate bar?
1: I thought Mozart was a painter. Damn.
2: No.
3: It has to be the chocolate bar.
1: Yeah, Charlie and the Chocolate Factory. Oh, Willy Wonka actually was a long time ago.
3: Willy Wonka's old.
1: Old, but I'm going to go Mozart because the orchestra, the music, you know, it's been around for a long, long time.
2: And bear in mind, we're talking about the chocolate bar, so it's, you
1: know. Cocoa. Was it cacao?
0: Well, what does that mean?
2: The cacao? Like as in the official selling chocolate bar.
0: Yeah, Mozart's not that old.
1: Really?
0: Nah, bro.
3: Yeah, no, I don't think Mozart would win.
1: I'm going to get Mozart then.
2: Woods. You are correct. Mozart is older. 1756.
1: Yeah, baby. So we've got a tiebreaker.
2: Sorry, Rem, I led you down the wrong road there. What is older? The hot air balloon versus the suit, the modern suit.
0: Never heard of it.
1: Oh, suits,
3: the hot
1: mate.
3: Air balloon.
1: Hot air suits. People have been, like, Tommy Shelby wore it years ago.
3: Yeah, Tommy was wearing that years ago. But what about, you know, Germany when they were building the big thingo?
1: Yeah, but I don't know. What were they wearing in Germany? Suits, brother.
0: No, they're wearing something different in Germany.
1: Suits, man. Has to be suits. Oh, it's got to be suits in this one.
0: Hot air balloon suit. Yeah. They're underrated, hot air balloons. Super dangerous.
1: Never been in one, but yeah, I don't think I'll ever see one.
0: You're at the mercy of the elements.
1: Mm, yes, you are.
2: Remy, I'll give you the final say. What do you think?
3: Oh,
0: stick to your gut, man. Or go wherever you think it is, right?
3: I'm going hot air balloons.
1: I'm going suits then, Kat.
2: Remy?
1: That is why I'm the man, Mr. Ripjob. Yeah, baby.
2: They've been wearing suits since they had horses and carts.
0: No. I'm going to check.
1: But you know what? He's been a great competitor. He's not on my level, but I want to give him the Angels tickets. Remy's been great.
2: I've already fact checked it. It's on my shirt.
1: Remy? Because you've been a great competitor, but you're not quite on my level. You still deserve the Angels tickets, big dog.
3: Thanks, Woodsy.
1: Good on you, brother.
0: Woodsy and I made a couple of calls in the break. We've got a direct line to Gary, Kat's partner. And, the good thing about Gary, he records nearly every conversation. And we have literally just received the audio from a conversation between Kat and Gary last night that went very similar to yours, Woods.
2: Hey, Gary. Would you look after me if I'd broken my foot and couldn't move around and was mobile and stuff?
4: Baby girl, you know I would. I'd do anything you say. Like, even when you made up all that story that you went to China, right, when really all you did was go down to Haymarket and get a few photos. Did I snitch on you then? Did I get an I Love BJ shirt that you gave your dickhead mates, Bo and Woodsy, those two dickheads that you work with that you tell me you hate every day, and I listen to the show, it doesn't sound like you hate them, does it? I support you through all your lies. You know how you tell everyone you play basketball and I've never even seen you bounce the ball? I tell every single person that you bring over here that you are a mad college basketball player. And you come in here in my personal space saying, would I support you? You know I would support you. Even though you were cheating on me with a little Italian bloke in Turkey. And I'm still here while you're out there gallivanting around with your girlfriends. Anyway, babe, the short answer is yes. I would stick by you. I love you. It wouldn't hurt you to show some emotion and love me.
2: Gary!
1: Jesus.
2: Now that he's blown up my spot, he's getting nothing.
0: Oh, did you know you were being recorded?
2: No!
1: Well, he's having a spa together, were you?
2: Yeah, well, he's in the spa the majority of the day. Jesus. Wouldn't help hurt if he'd lift a finger occasionally.
1: Mate, he's lifted a lot of fingers for you, that's for sure.
0: Thoughts and prayers for Gary. Next time we see him, he'll probably be floating face down.
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8: Bo Ryan, Kat and Woodsy.
9: Welcome to the wonderful Jim Jefferies.
10: Thank you. Hello, yeah, Jim. Good to see you all.
9: Hey, we have had a fascinating time without you, mate. You've been on plenty of, you've done a lot of stand-up and tours since we last seen you. But there's been a lot happening on our shows, mate.
10: Yes.
9: We were talking very recently about some of our kids that go to school with famous people. I mean, we're only talking, Woodsy's daughter is at school with the boss of the referees. Now, Woodsy's arch nemesis is the Referees Association. So the boss of the referees, his daughter goes to his daughter's preschool. So they're mates by default.
10: Right.
9: One of the NRL coaches' daughters goes to my school. you live in a beautiful part of the world up there in LA where there are some heavy, heavy hitters.
10: Oh, yes.
9: My
10: son goes to school with some kids whose parents are A-list movie stars.
9: Ooh. There we go. Like, go on.
10: Proper
9: stars.
10: I've never signed anything. You know, Sandra Bullock is one of the.
11: Oh, you're
10: wow. She's speed.
11: Oh,
9: bird box.
11: Is she showing up to like PTA meetings and stuff?
10: What did you think when I said A-list? What did you think?
12: I was thinking like Alf Stewart from Home and Away.
9: No,
12: I
11: mean, we're going small scale.
10: if he still has some kids, there's some questions to be
9: done. Anyway, Sandra Bullock's only got how old is Sandra?
10: Well, my kids. Okay, so I'm not going to say anymore. But Sandra, she's a very nice lady. But like,
9: lovely.
10: back in the day, Michael Jackson's kids went to the same school.
11: Oh, you're
9: fantastic.
10: Was there an author? So you get. But that's what it is. That's Hollywood schools, right?
11: Yeah.
10: I'll tell you this. There's a story I told on my stand up many years ago. This is about preschool. I've told this story before, but in preschool, my son went to school with Gal Gadot's daughter.
11: Oh,
12: okay.
10: And I can't remember her name, but let's say her name's Anne or something like that, the little girl, right? And I used to sit there with my son when he was like four, going to preschool, going, is Anne a nice little girl? Is she a nice girl? And he's like, don't like her. And I'm like, what's wrong with it? He goes, my dad's son goes, what do you care for? And I go, I want to go to her birthday. you want to get him? You want to go over there? Anyway, so on the last day of school, preschool, Hank's leaving the school and he's going to go off to this, you know, proper school after that. He's leaving, you know, going into kindergarten, right, leaving preschool. And we're in the car park and we're leaving and Gal Gadot sees Hank and the little, and her daughter waves and goes, bye, Hank, bye. And then Gal Gadot walks up and goes, oh, you must be Hank. I have heard so much about you. How are you today, Hank? Oh. Have you had a good day? Like this, right? And I'm standing next to him like this and I said, g'day, hi, I'm Jim. I'm not with the mother anymore.
11: Just to make it clear.
10: That was my opening sentence.
6: Oh, my God.
9: She's a 10, man. I'm telling
10: and
9: you.
10: And she's married and everything. Like yeah. And I think, nice. Yeah, just get on the front foot here, just so that everyone knows. Yeah.
6: Well, wait, sir.
9: Wife yelling out to you. Hang on, that's my nanny. Oh. How are you, gal? Loved you in Heart and Stone or whatever it was called. Gee, she's a 10, man. She's actually.
6: She's a glamour.
11: Yeah,
9: no, she's
11: beautiful.
9: A 10. She's a 10. I'm going to say she's a 10. Yeah. I know, I don't say that often. I don't say that a lot. Lighthearted.
10: I say that about everybody. I'm bloody easy to please.
6: I think we all are, don't you? Yeah.
10: I like how Bo's gone out on a limb here and go, ladies and gentlemen, I'm just going to put my cards out.
9: I'm just
10: going to
9: throw
10: table.
9: It out here.
10: I'm going to say the woman who plays Wonder Woman is a 10.
9: Yeah. And I'm moving
11: so controversial.
9: LA.
10: I have an eye for beauty.
9: I'm trying to help you out there, bro. I'm trying to help you out there, mate. And, now my wife's going to be upset again.
11: We're just talking about the famous parents at your kid's school. Did you go to school with anyone famous?
10: No one famous went to my school, St Ives High in Sydney. St Ives
6: High. Oh, you at St Ives? Where? Jeez.
10: I was at St Ives High School, which is now it's like quite a nice school. I drive
11: it's
10: past.
11: It's beautiful.
10: It's
11: yeah.
10: massive.
11: Yeah.
10: They built this big building. But back in the day, it wasn't. It was just like a normal public school. The only people, there was a guy called Rich Thompson who went and pitched in the majors, and he was a relief pitcher for the Oakland A's. And then there was a girl called Ellie Overton. Ellie Overton was a swimmer that swam in the Commonwealth Games. And I think she won some bronzes in the Commonwealth Games and she swam in the Olympics and didn't win a medal, right? But I tell you what, at the swimming competition at our school, she used to smash it every year.
11: Oh, I bet.
10: She wiped the floor with the rest of us. Very good. Yeah. Very good, Ellie Overton, if you're listening.
11: Do you go to reunions? Have you been to your 20th high school reunion?
10: Look, I wasn't the most popular person in school. It might surprise you, but I wasn't a popular kid, you know what I mean? And then by the time I left school, I was living in England by the time I was 20. You know, I'd moved to England to do stand-up and all that type of stuff. And so I missed out on all those ones. I was never invited, but then social media came in and sort of everyone was invited. But no, over the years, people I've been to school with have come to my shows and they've come backstage and I've sort of met them. And it's always nice to see people. And there was people you like. And look, there's always also the a-holes that you were like, you're a bully. And then they come backstage and they're like this. Oh, we had fun, didn't we, mate?
6: Yeah, a lot of fun.
9: Tables were turned, my friend.
10: And you're like, oh, yeah, I remember that. That was a real good time. Well, you put me in the bin. good stuff. But my mother was a substitute teacher, relief teacher at the school.
11: Oh, right? You're kidding.
10: Yeah. She was the first one they called, right? So she was number one. So there would always be one sick teacher out of all the teachers. Right?
6: Okay.
10: So you'd be having a good day. Like if my mother was just a math teacher at the school wouldn't be so mean as to put me in her class, right? Or something like that. But this is the thing. You'd be having a good day. Right, you'd be going, things are going all right. You're walking down the hallway, you're flirting with a girl or whatever. You walk into class, and there she was. She's doing music today, is she? Right? The other day, she's done science, whatever. And she just kind of. So one time I come in, and the irony is off the plate on this one. My sex education worker was on maternity leave.
6: Oh, no.
11: Oh stop.
10: So my mother got a 3-month contract. Now, if you remember, Australian schools only taught you sex ed for 3 months.
6: Yes.
10: You had one term of sex education with the banana and the condoms and all that stuff. And it was year 7 or 8, right? And it was just, I walked in there and it was just, my mother pulled down that chart that had that cross section of a penis where you just sort of, and you saw, and then the uterus that looked like a cow's head just sitting there. And I just remember going, and so I wagged off sex ed, and my mother couldn't report me because then I would have dropped out of school. It was a standoff. I said, I'm not going to this class. I just didn't go the whole time. So officially, I've never had any sex education from the Australian government.
12: Well, and look how you turned out. Sweet as.
9: So you've never put a condom on a banana, a red condom on a banana.
10: I don't touch bananas. I have a banana phobia, which is true. Because Mick Malloy and Glenn Robbins on that celebrity intervention thing, because I told Mick, and then they bloody put bananas on fishing lines and shoved them in front of me. Face.
12: Well, what is it about bananas, Jim?
10: I don't know. I don't like the way they fit.
9: Condo has something to do with that.
12: Yeah, it might be.
9: Very good.
13: Watch all the best bits of Bo Ryan, Cad and Woodsy on Instagram. 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
11: We're joined by Jim Jefferies, who we haven't spoken to in a couple of weeks. There's been a few events on the show.
9: Because we gave away the car on our show, Jim, as you know, recently. Mm. And we're speaking about, it feels like our government's chasing money. New South Wales government, federal government, you know this, mate. There's new taxes and laws all the time.
10: I follow Dave Hughes. I know what's going on.
11: Oh, yeah, you political correspondent.
9: Political reporter. But we found out recently that you can get fined in the state of New South Wales if you get out of your car. So you park at the shops. I leave my kids in there 9 times out of 10. They're a little bit older, but so what? Put the window down. You run in, buy some milk, bread, bananas, whatever. Come back out. If you walk further than 3 metres from your car and don't lock it, you will receive up to $2,200 fine.
10: Okay, Australia's mad with laws like that. Like, you've got to say Australia loves it. Australia, I'm a big fan of honking the horn. Love a honk.
12: Yep.
10: Right? If, you know, I've got, there's a very small window. You know what a New York minute is, right? A New York minute is the time from when the light turns green till someone honks behind you.
12: Okay.
10: Yep. And someone says faster than a New York minute, right? All right.
9: I can sense
10: when a prick's on their phone. I can just sense it. Mm-hmm. I can sense that they just haven't paying attention. They need a honk. They're texting. We're all going to miss this turn signal. We're never going to get through the thing if you don't bloody get off your phone. Need to honk. In Australia, that's illegal. You can't honk unless it's an emergency.
11: Yeah.
10: No. Also, just sitting out the front of a house for someone to come out. You know, it used to be, now you expected to text them. You used to sit out the front of someone's house and honk. I'm ready to go. Yeah. I'm ready to go. You can't do it in Australia. They've taken the honk away.
11: No.
12: Jim, I've got a question for you. Well, I brought up on the show the other week that I said, my wife's 7 months pregnant. And she's come to me.
10: I wasn't there.
12: Thank God. She's just run a half marathon at 7 months pregnant. And here I am sitting on the couch. I'm having arguments with my son to get the remote control. I've got to pay him to get it. And that's how lazy I am. But she's.
10: Whoa. No, that's their price of living in the house, getting the remote. They just have to do it. Are you charging $5?
12: Yes.
10: Are they getting money for. No. Do you want to live under a bridge, mate? Go and get me the remote. Don't answer back. No, I'm very strict house here. No, I get the remote for free. And if the kids aren't here, the wife's there. And then if the wife's not here, I get it by myself. But I pay for everything.
9: What about the au pair? You surely got a couple of au pairs there to go. Come on.
10: Oh, we have a nanny every now and again. She's a nice lady.
9: I love it.
11: I don't think you're asking her to get the remote. You know,
9: the good thing about LA,
10: I've never asked her to get the remote. I'm so scared of her. I feel too scared to ask her to go get the kid.
9: But it's in LA, you can point because literally there's homeless everywhere. And you can say, it's really hard to do that in Cronulla. It's really, do you want to be homeless? They go, what do you mean? And it's really hard to point out because I'm like, there's none around this area.
10: In LA, most of the nannies and stuff like that are, Mexican people, right? Mm. My wife is mixed race, Indian, white and Indian, and far too good looking for me. So people just think she's the nanny. I'm all right with that. I feel like that's been above me average. Yeah. People go, surely she can't be with that man there. He must be paying her in some way.
11: Yeah, she must be paying her in some way. Jim, I have to ask you this. You're in different seasons up there. It's magpie sweeping season here. Do you remember school days, really? Having run-ins with magpies on your way to school?
10: I had, I lived in Ku'ring'i National Park.
11: Yeah.
10: Right? Yep. So magpies everywhere, right? My father bought a house in St. Ives in the 1960 when it was a block of land. He bought a block. He bought it and built it for 16 grand. Took him 3 years to pay the mortgage. Anyway, he bought it and built a whole lot. But we lived in this real leafy bit in the national park. So I used to have to walk up the road and I used to have to get to the bus stop. And then this one season, there was this magpie that obviously had babies there that was swooping and bashing into my head, right? It was bashing in my head. So remember when, like now when you buy ice cream, you buy a little Ben and Jerry's tub or whatever like that. But when ice cream just came in 2 litre square containers.
11: Yeah. Yes.
10: Right, that ice cream.
11: The Neapolitan.
10: You really get the ice cream. You really scoop forward on the whole thing. So I had a 2 litre ice cream container that I put over my head like a helmet to protect myself. Then I'd bury it in the bushes like someone was going to steal it when I got to the bus stop. And then when I got off the bus, I'd put it back on my head and then walk back home and then leave it down next to the mailbox.
9: Oh, that's fantastic.
10: And that was the whole system. My wife, when we were on tour, she tried to befriend one because she thinks all animals are nice.
9: Oh, no.
10: No.
12: No, they're not. No, they're not. They are not nice at all.
10: I was just talking about this, but I'll tell you a funny story. So I do a routine about how all Australian animals kill you and nothing kills you in New Zealand and all this type of stuff, right? And I was talking about the kiwi bird. How the kiwi bird is a blind, flightless animal, right? My niece is dating a New Zealand fella called Reese because they're all called Reese, right?
12: Yep.
10: And and so after the show, Reese comes up to me and I said, "Oh, the kiwi bird's a blind, flightless animal." And he comes up to me after the show and he goes, "Jim, I just need to tell you something quick." And I said, "What's up, Reese?" And he goes, "Just so you know," he goes, "the kiwi bird, it's not blind. It's just nocturnal and it can't see in the dark." And I'm like, well, that's what blind is, mate. That's what blind is, fella. That's what it is.
12: God love the kiwis.
10: That makes that bird sound even more useless.
12: Yeah. Oh,
10: if it just changed its sleeping pattern, everything would be so wonderful.
12: Exactly right.
10: It's everywhere.
11: Jim, thank you so much.
12: Thanks, Jim, so much.
11: Bye.
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7: It is Lou and Judge on Triple M. Today it's Judge and LP, though, and it's all thanks to Save a Life.
8: Well, you're dead right.
7: Mm.
8: You got a puppy?
7: I do, yes. Romeo.
8: Romeo.
7: He's a husky cross Dalmatian.
8: What a mix.
7: I know. He's the only one I know.
8: Spotty and Sookie.
7: He's, yeah, that's exactly right. He's Spotty and Sookie.
8: Well, mate, I don't know if you know this,
7: mm.
8: but Save a Life is nutritious dog and cat food for pet parents who give a.
7: Oh,
8: see that? It's made in Australia and New Zealand, and can I tell you something for nothing? You can find them in your local pet specialty store and purchase a bag to be part of something better because they give is it 50% of their profit? Sorry, you've missed.
7: But you can't say giver.
8: Oh,
7: and
8: sorry,
7: then
8: they give 50% of their profits yeah. to help save the lives of rescue cats and dogs.
7: Well, I'll have to get
8: cool.
7: some for Romeo then.
8: Well, it sounds to me like you give her.
7: Nice. Are you gonna get some for Brutus?
8: Yeah, it's because I give.
7: Trying to say because I see how that sounds.
8: Not a good
7: when you do it like that.
8: Not as good.
7: Save a Life premium nutritious pet food for pet parents who give a.
8: Oh, like, you nailed it.
7: Like Jarch there.
8: Hey, listen up.
7: Yes.
8: I spun a yarn on the radio show yesterday.
7: Yeah, I know. I was there.
8: Oh, yeah.
7: No, go on. Say it again.
8: Basically, where I was at a wedding recovery, I made some new friends. I got extremely excited.
7: Mm.
8: I forgot that I had a newborn back home and invited them back for a bit of kick-ons.
7: I was about to say naturally, but that's, you know, that's really bad.
8: Well, it's actually shocking.
7: Mm. You forgot you had a kid.
8: Well, I sort of forgot I had a kid in a sense. My excitement got the better of me, and I forgot that, no, you can't have kick-ons because it'll wake the baby.
7: Mm.
8: Anyway, we received some comments.
7: Oh, some comments. This will be good.
8: Regarding this.
7: You've got them there?
8: Yeah, got one from Jay saying, forgot about the kid, 10 out of 10, Jarge.
7: Well, yeah, that.
8: That's basically how I operate. That's just saying how I operate.
7: Yeah.
8: They're just concluding that's how I do it. It's not good.
7: Mm.
8: Dan, baby brain Jarch. Dads get it too, mate. Fear not. They, bit
7: okay.
8: of backup. Yeah, it's a bit of baby brain.
7: Okay.
8: Can't be bloody persecuted for the rest of my life for this. That's what Dan reckons.
7: Okay.
8: Sonny, here are a couple of yarns of similar instances.
7: Okay.
8: This is from Sonny. I left my kid playing in the supermarket playground while I put groceries in the boot. Then I forgot about him, got in the car. Got in the car and got to drive home. Mate, I actually think about this and I'm scared of this.
7: Yeah.
8: Aria, when I was a baby, my parents took my brother and I to the park. They walked home with my toddler brother and left me in the pram at the park.
7: Right.
8: Hey, I'm feeling pretty seen here. Danny, my wife and I were about to board a flight with our six-year-old. I had my son's passport and boarding pass, but I completely forgot about him. Scanned my own passport and started walking down the tunnel till my wife called me back. She wasn't happy.
7: No.
8: Sounds a bit like Steph. Yes, last weekend.
7: Well, yeah. Within her right. She was in her right to be, yeah.
8: Do you have any yarns like this?
7: Well, let me tell you, this has actually brought up a traumatic memory for me. So when I was a kid, we went over to England to go visit my cousins. They were living over there.
8: Yep.
7: And we all went on like a joint family holiday to Italy.
8: Awesome.
7: And I was like, my cousins were there. It was the best trip ever. I was like, how good's this? I haven't seen these cousins in like 6 months or something. And then we went to the Colosseum in Rome. And it was middle of summer, packed, fully busy, packed. And I was with, like, we sort of split off into two groups.
8: Yep.
7: One group thought that I was with them. Oh. Other group thought I was with them.
8: Jeez, you must be quite the presence.
7: I was dawdling up the back. Thought I was following my uncle. Then I looked up and realized that's not my uncle at all. That's another, that's a completely different man. Stood there, looked around. Started crying.
8: The only option there, mate, is to scream cry.
7: Yeah.
8: You're lucky it wasn't in 783 AD. Otherwise, they probably would have put you to the sword.
7: Probably.
8: You probably would have been there in a gladiatorial battle.
7: Yeah. And so this American family came and was like, hey, it's all right. It's all right. And I thought this was going to have to be my new family now.
8: Yeah. You'd succumb to that reality.
7: So they forgot about me. 133353. So I know how Hank feels.
8: Yeah.
7: I've had a bond with him over that as he gets older. When did you forget about your kid?
8: Yeah.
7: That's what we want.
8: That's what we want. When did you forget about your kid?
7: Did your dad host kick-ons?
8: Yeah. Did your dad host kick-ons and forget? By the way, we can keep you anonymous.
7: Yes. That's exactly.
4: It's your early drive home with Triple M's Lou and Jarch.
7: Lou and Jarch on Triple M. Today it's Jarch and LP. 133353 is the number. We're asking, when did you forget about your kid?
8: Well, correct. I had a couple of kick-ons. Blame me. Forgot that I had my beautiful boy, Hank.
7: I will blame you.
8: It's fair.
7: Yeah.
8: It's fair to blame you.
7: Yeah.
8: I forgot my beautiful boy, Hank, was at home. And anyway.
7: Nah, you're still a good dad.
8: Thanks, mate. Succumb to the wrath, which was fair. Now, we wanted to know, when did you forget about your kids?
7: Yes.
8: We got Lisa on the line. Talk to us, Lisa.
5: Yeah, hi. Yes, I first time mother and back to work after about 2 months. And anyway, no problem. Dropped my daughter at the babysitter's, went to work and did my day, came home, literally went home and started cooking dinner. And I got a phone call from my babysitter who said, have you forgotten something?
8: Okay.
5: And I went, oh, my God. So I had to go back and get my daughter.
8: I was concerned there that you'd just gone to work the whole time.
7: Yeah, the kid was just at home, just upstairs. Quietest kid ever.
8: Yeah.
7: Thanks, okay. Lisa.
8: Thank you.
7: Michelle, when did you forget about your kid?
6: So not me, mother-in-law. We all were down at the park, had a nice afternoon barbecue, drove home, about 10 minutes down the road, realised, oh, my brother-in-law's not in the car, where is he? 2 carloads, hopped back in the car, and he's just happily playing on the swing down at the park.
8: Mate.
6: Very stressful, but very funny ending.
8: Yeah, of course it is. It's a happy ending, but God, that is stress-inducing stuff.
7: Well, at least, you know, in your case, Judge, you not only came home to your kid, you brought extra parents.
8: I brought extra help.
7: Unlike leaving your kid. So that's what, you know.
8: Yeah, hold on. I don't see what the problem is.
7: Actually, you know, extra good parent.
8: Thanks, mate. Kai, talk to us. When did you forget your kid?
9: So we were on a family holiday early this year, me, my partner, our 4 kids, and my parents, and we were up at happy hour, and my parents said, we're going to go back to the room and start getting ready for dinner, and 3 of the 4 kids went with my parents. So my partner and I just, you know, happy hour up on the deck, thought, all right, we'll go back to the room now. So we've gone from the front pool at the, you know, the top of the boat, all the way down the other end of the boat, down about 4 flights of stairs, get down there, and my stepdaughter goes, oh, where's her brother? And I went, oh, my gosh, we've left him up in the pool.
7: Sounds like me.
9: So I've never run so far to the other
8: imagine.
9: End of the pool,
8: like and he's standing bolt. There.
9: You forgot me, didn't you?
7: Yeah.
8: That's the worst thing. Never live it down.
7: I've been there.
8: You have, you poor soul.
7: At the Colosseum of all places. It's horrible.
6: Raising my hands in a result, trying to get her back.
7: Hang on. Joe's just started telling a story, I think. Joe, he just launched into it. Sorry, we didn't catch that.
8: Joe, sorry, go again.
6: No, I left my daughter in the car because I picked her up in the wrong order. Went to the shop with my eldest daughter.
8: Yep.
6: And while we were shopping, I was going, something doesn't feel right. And she's like, what? And I said,
10: I've left your sister in the car.
7: Yeah.
10: So I ran back to the car and bolted out the shop, and the fella on the door was like, I need to check your bags. And I said, no, I can't stop. I've got to go. Ran down the escalator, and as I hit the bottom of the escalator, fell on the floor and broke my hand.
8: Oh,
10: and then
8: geez.
10: Got to the car, and I looked at my daughter, and I was like, oh, silly mummy. I left you in the car. And she's like, I was just watching all the people walk past. Mum, I'm okay.
7: Oh, that's nice. All the kids are really good about it.
8: Well, it helps that Joe's daughter was 22.
7: Mm. Just watching all the people go past. Okay. Sean, when did you forget about your kid?
11: G'day, boys. Look, I've got three sons, and they all play junior football, or they used to.
8: Yep.
11: And me and the wife used to have to take them to different games on the Sunday, and we'd always end up back at Montrose Footy Club. And, and then at the end of the night, me and the wife would take the kids home in two separate cars, and we'd always get home and go, okay, who got Harry? And, We left him there on the footy oval running round. So, somebody had to go back there and pick him up. So,
8: Are you Harry Garside's father?
11: Yeah, that's right.
7: Oh, yeah. How good's that?
8: He's my mate.
11: That's the reason I think he'd become a boxer.
8: Yeah, I think I'd let a bit of the heat out.
7: Yeah, so good,
11: didn't
7: Sean.
11: It just once. It happened a few times. So, yeah.
7: Wow. Explains a lot. No. Sean, thanks for calling.
8: Good on you, Sean.
11: Not a problem. Thanks.
12: The Early Drive Home with Lou and Jarch.
7: And we're trying to figure out why, with the help of the listeners, 13353.
8: I haven't noticed.
7: Oh, that's...
8: I haven't noticed that she's been away.
7: Oh.
8: I thought she was here the whole time. How awkward is that, dude? What a life force of the show. It takes me halfway. We're going to do a full scene until I realise she's gone.
7: We even asked, where is Lou, last segment,
8: well,
7: and you still didn't even realise.
8: I must have been into the fireball packs.
7: That's right. We've got a fireball pack to give away to our favourite answer here. So, Hunter, where is Lou?
13: Howdy, fellas. How are we?
8: Good, mate. How are
7: good
8: you?
7: Yourself?
13: I'm doing beautiful, thank you. My theory is she's been busy being Batman overnight, and she's sleeping the day off.
8: Do you think there's a bit of nocturnal Lou?
13: Oh, just a little bit.
8: Got
13: to keep the city safe.
8: Okay.
7: True. Oh, someone's got her.
8: Oh, you actually think she's a vigilante?
7: Yeah, she's Batman.
13: Probably. I mean, it's a theory.
7: It's a theory. Okay.
8: I like it, Hunter. I like it. Okay. Tom, where do you reckon she is?
14: Mate, I think she was probably arrested for peeing in public again and had to spend the night in jail.
7: Again.
8: Good. Tom, I like where your head's at.
7: Yeah, she's got to work on that.
8: Does. Well, it's just, it's all the time.
7: It's just a bit much.
8: I've said, darling, there's public toilets everywhere.
7: Once is a mistake, but
8: 450?
7: That's becoming a bit of a pattern.
8: There's a pattern.
7: Yeah.
8: Okay. I like it, Tom.
7: Okay.
8: Thank you.
7: Anthony, where's Lou?
15: Legends, how we going?
8: Oh, mate, good, how mate.
15: I reckon she doesn't like to lose too much when it comes to you versus Lou. So I reckon she's at a general knowledge class. Now, she's really good. She doesn't like to, she's happy to give away the tickets, but she still doesn't like to lose.
7: No, and she's been losing a bit lately.
15: She has been
7: losing
15: a
7: bit. Her touch.
8: Yeah, she has.
7: Okay.
15: Yeah. So I reckon she's away just, you know, getting her theories up and her information, and, you know, she's going to come back and stick it up in your face and go, here, take the tickets.
7: I got
15: every single one right.
7: If she comes back tomorrow and she wins, we'll know where she's been.
8: That's right. I like it, Anthony.
7: Okay.
8: Thank you, mate. Rebecca, talk to us. Where do you reckon Lou is?
16: Hi, guys. I think she's run away to join the circus.
8: Because she's a clown.
16: I reckon she'd be a tightrope walker.
7: Oh. I'm giving her a lot of credit.
8: If I give you that tip, there's nothing balanced about Lou. I mean, gee whiz, that's a tightrope walker.
7: Okay.
8: I like that, Rebecca. Mm. Rebecca, is there any particular reason why you think she's done that?
16: Isn't that everyone's dream?
8: Absolutely.
7: Sure.
8: I mean, if
7: I think this is your dream, Rebecca, and you're using this as a platform.
8: LP. If someone was to walk in here right now and say, mate, I got a tightrope walking gig. It's for Cirque du Soleil.
7: Oh, jealous.
8: Yeah.
7: Yeah, true.
8: I'm doing it.
7: You know
8: it.
7: What? That's true. Lisa, where is Lou today?
17: Hello, fellas.
8: Hello. Hey, Lisa.
17: You can stop looking because I've found her.
8: Where is she? Oh.
17: She's down the local shopping centre. She's got a pop-up shop and she's selling her handmade crochet merkins.
7: Thank you for finding her, Lisa.
17: I bought... I bought two, one for a friend.
7: Oh, thank you for supporting local businesses as well. Oh,
8: geez, that's good.
7: Yeah.
8: Pleasure. Can I be honest?
17: What? What's a merkin?
8: No, no. Don't worry. I'm very well across merkins. Handmade crochet ones, not so much.
7: Yeah.
8: Lisa, I think you've got yourself a fireball pack.
7: Yeah.
8: I also... I would love to give Anthony a fireball pack.
7: I think we've just found a second. I think we can give Anthony one as well.
8: Lisa and Anthony, well done.
7: Well done. Judge and Triple M.
18: It's your early drive home with Triple M's Lou and Judge.
7: Time to play this. Yeah, we've got tickets to see Street Fighter. The Ultimate Showdown awaits Street Fighter in cinemas October 15. And... we've got, there's a key element of this segment that we're missing, isn't there, Judge?
8: What?
7: Lou.
8: What is this segment?
7: So it's you versus Lou.
8: Right.
7: And we're missing Lou.
8: Ah.
7: Louisa, our co-host.
8: Oh, she's doing that merkin stall again.
7: The merkin stall.
8: After that general knowledge workshop.
7: Yes, yeah.
8: Yeah, okay, gotcha. That's fine. Well, we've got Corey and Kerry. Corey, I assume you've got a six-pack. Kerry, I feel like you're pretty nonchalant. You see, because...
19: No, I'm not far off it.
7: Core, and then Kerry doesn't even care.
8: Yeah.
20: No.
8: So that's the sort of brilliance you'll get when Lou's not here. Okay, so it's going to be Corey versus Kerry.
7: Ooh.
8: I think we buzz in with names, do you think?
7: Oh, well, we've got a guy and a girl, so we should be able to tell.
8: All right, so just answer. Quickest to answer gets the point. I'm going to read the questions. First to answer gets the point. No need to buzz in. That's correct.
7: Yeah.
8: Corey, how's the general knowledge, mate?
19: Oh, not too bad.
8: Righto. Kerry, what about yours?
20: Yeah, we're about to find out. Let's get brain switched on.
8: I think we've got some humble units here.
7: Okay.
8: Okay, well, in that case, Corey and Kerry. You versus Lou.
7: It's you versus you.
8: You versus you.
7: Yeah.
8: Begins in 3, 2, 1. Now, which gas in the atmosphere has its molecules composed of 3 oxygen atoms?
7: Oh, this is
20: hydrogen.
7: Tough. No, it's a layer. Think of a layer.
8: A layer that went...
19: Ozone.
8: Yeah, that's right, mate.
7: Corey.
8: If you're born on the 13th of October, what zodiac sign are you?
20: Capricorn.
7: No.
8: Also a brand of tampons.
20: Scorpio.
8: Libra.
20: Libra.
8: That's what I am. Which extinct animal shares its name with an Australian telecommunications company?
19: Dodo.
8: That's correct, mate.
7: Corey's up 2-0.
8: With regard to the investment product, what does ETF stand for?
20: Electronic funds transfer.
8: No, ETF. No, but I love where your head's at. It's exchange traded funds.
7: I love how much harder
8: the questions are when it's you versus you and not Lou's not here. Channel 7 is celebrating how many years on Australian tellies?
20: 150.
8: No.
7: Sort of halve that one, Kerry.
19: 75.
8: Oh, go lower.
19: 60.
20: 70. Oh,
8: it's 70. 60.
7: It was 70. Kerry got it.
8: Okay, which country are the Aussie cricketers currently playing against?
19: Bangladesh.
8: Lickers, bro. It's
19: South Africa.
8: That's right.
7: 3-1 to Corey.
8: What's the name of Mark Zuckerberg's new biopic?
19: Meta something.
7: No, it's not The Social Network. It's The Social... Okay.
8: It's The Social Reckoning. Name the soccer team that just became the first NPL team to win the Australian Cup final.
19: South Melbourne.
7: Yes.
8: That's correct.
7: Well done.
8: Who wrote the Iliad? Also, the father of The Simpsons.
19: Homer.
8: That's correct.
7: Well done, Corey.
8: Bendigo is a country town in which Australian state?
19: Victoria.
8: That is correct,
7: okay,
8: Corey.
7: Corey's done well there.
8: Corey, you've got the chocks, mate. 6-1 to Kerry.
20: Well done.
19: Hey, late.
8: Turns out you didn't really carry much, did you? Huh? You were pretty chilled out through the whole thing, weren't you, Kerry?
20: I'm going back to bed.
7: Lou and Judge on Triple M. Corey's going to go see Volk in Street Fighter.
8: Yeah.
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3: You are about to enter the courtroom of Judge Jarchy.
8: Order. Good to be here. How are you?
7: I'm very good, Judge. Very, very good. And we're lacking in a counsel, Cornelia, today.
8: Oh, yeah.
7: So we've brought in guest associate, a judge's associate into the studio. Judge's associate, Ash.
8: What's your name?
2: Ash.
8: Young lady?
2: The Ash Associate.
8: You're the Ash Associate. I like
7: very
8: it.
7: Very good, the Ash Associate.
8: No, very good. Well, lovely to be here.
2: In the courtroom.
8: And thank you for coming in.
2: Anytime.
8: Now, Ash.

0: Just get into the case, please.
1: I said we don't have time. Ash, okay. Maybe after.
2: My housemate and I have lived together for about 5 years now. Previously, we had more housemates. So we lived in a bigger place with multiple bathrooms. In the past year, we moved into a smaller place. It's just the two of us now. And we now have to share a bathroom. Mm. I enjoy a bath. I soak once a week for about 2 hours. It's the highlight of my week. And my housemate knows I've been doing this for years. Unfortunately, our toilet is inside our bathroom. And my roommate has now asked if I can cut back my bath times to an hour so that he can use the toilet when he needs to. I said no, he's an adult. He can hold it for more than, 2 hours once a week. I said I'm more than happy to tell him, I'm about to have a bath, use the toilet first, etc., even though if he's not home so he doesn't come back busting, etc.
3: Okay.
2: He said that's not good enough. I need to be considerate and keep my baths to an hour or under when living in a share house. So the case on the table, 2 hour baths in a share house, for or against.
0: 2 hour baths in a share house.
1: Well, Cornelio, first thoughts.
0: 2 hour baths in general is what wigs me out.
1: I couldn't agree more.
4: I mean, doesn't the water get like
1: cold? Can I be honest? Cold? I'll be honest. I've found in my later years I really enjoy a bath. The other day I was at the supermarket. This is a judge.
0: Is this judge or is this judge?
1: No, this is judge here.
0: Okay.
1: I was at the supermarket and I'd only just been reintroduced to baths. And I went to the supermarket and I got all the trimmings.
0: Mm.
1: I had bubble bath, I had, soaps and all sorts of shit. And I ran into a friend of mine, a mate of mine, and he goes, "What's going on?" I said, "Oh, Steph's really into her baths. My wife is also called Steph." I said, "She's really gotten into her baths, mate, so I'm just I'm getting all this for her." It was all for me.
0: Mm.
1: It was all for me.
0: Yeah.
1: Although, in saying that, my baths are max 15 minutes.
0: Yeah. Well, I can understand wanting to, luxuriate in a bath. The whole point of the bath instead of a shower is to be able to, sit in it.
1: But
0: 2 hours.
1: But also, at the same time, you are an adult.
0: Yeah.
1: I'm sure you can hold, if you work the bath around, I'm sure you can hold it for 2 hours.
0: Yeah.
1: Unless there's IBS or something. Associate, is there IBS? Does it specify in the case?
2: It doesn't specify, but there could potentially be.
0: Okay, it's up to conjecture.
1: It's pure conjecture. Yeah. Well, Ash, what's the question?
2: The question, 2 hour baths in a share house, for or against?
1: 133353. Call now.
0: Yep.
1: 2 hour baths in a share house, for and against. We need a for, we need an against.
0: That's what we do.
5: The early drive home with Lou and Judge.
0: We are jumping back in the courtroom.
6: You are about to enter the courtroom of Judge Georgie.
1: Okay. Order.
0: Judge.
1: Yes.
0: So the case is 2 hour baths in a share house. So there's a person who has 2 hour baths, enjoys to luxuriate in the bath, and the housemates asked if, since they're sharing a bathroom, if they could cut back on the baths a bit, and they're trying to figure out, they're adults, can they make it work, where they're both happy, you can go 2 hours without doing a poo, or whatever it is you got to do, and you can let your roommate have their bath if they so desire. So it's a for and against, should a 2 hour bath be allowed in a share house with a shared bathroom.
1: Okay. It's an interesting case, one that will captivate the nation, no doubt.
0: We've got Neil for, and we've got Mo against, Judge.
1: Okay. How are you both?
7: Very good. Thank you.
1: Okay. No, Neil, you're for.
8: I'm definitely for.
1: Mo, you're against. Neil, I think you can start. You can kick off proceedings. I'm going to give you about 30 seconds, mate, to make your case. Then, Mo, you'll have time to rebut, and then I'm going to let it be a bit of a free-for-all. After that, Neil, please proceed.
8: Mate, we're all adults. You've got personal time. Personal time in a bath. 2 hours is nothing, mate. I mean, you could go for the toilet, or she could go for the toilet first,
0: Mm.
8: 2 hours is nothing. I used to have a spa pool. I'd spend all day in it. People spend all day in spa pools on holidays. Nobody's telling them to get out after 2 hours. Just leave it alone, mate. Get a new flatmate. Tell him bugger off, Get a new flatmate.
1: Okay, new flatmate. I don't mind it, Neil. Mo, okay. You're a battle.
7: Well, the rebuttal is quite simply, I mean, you're sharing a house and you have to have consideration for the other member. I mean, if you want to have 2 hours and, that's fine, but get your own place if you want to do that. Because at the same time, you might get visitors over, you might have people just knock on the door, come through and

0: Oh, g'day, yeah. Oh, can I use your bathroom? Oh, I'm sorry, my flatmate's in there. Hasn't had a shower for 3 weeks.
1: Okay.
0: I mean, you know, I mean, really? I mean, like, all right, I understand half an hour, 1 hour. But, yeah, no, I think you need to be considerate.
1: Okay, there's laughter from Neil. Now, gentlemen, I'd like to have a back and forth, if you will. Thank you. And keep it orderly, gentlemen. I am not in the mood today.
2: Mate, I think he needs to grow up a bit, mate, you know. How many people come knocking on your door asking to use the toilet, you know? Jesus, no. I mean, this is a bit extreme, this is, no, you know. Get another flat, mate. Get another flat, mate.
0: You might have friends come over, right, you know, unknowingly, and then all of a sudden, oh, yeah, can I use the bathroom, you know, 10 minutes into their visit, 15 minutes into their visit. What do I know?
2: I ain't got time for flatmates. I'm in the bath all the time myself, so I ain't got time for flatmates.
0: No, that's the point. I mean, I understand you might take 2 hours. I mean, and from your action, I think you might be from the UK, so you're probably quite used to it.
2: But
0: we're here in Australia. We actually like to have a bath and go shower. But, you know, we have our quick showers and, you know, have a half an hour bath. It's fantastic.
2: Hey, how many blokes go and sit in the toilet in the dunny for half an hour reading a book, mate, having a shit? It takes you 5 minutes, mate. So don't come, judge.
0: We're talking about a bath now, aren't we?
1: Gentlemen,
0: we're talking about a bath. We're not talking about
2: personal time.
1: Or I demand order in my courtroom, gentlemen.
3: I think Neil might have called us from the bath as well, by the way.
1: Okay. I demand order, gentlemen.
3: Okay.
1: Order I shall have, or I shall find you both in contempt of court.
3: Yeah.
1: But from a non-judge perspective, absolutely. Yeah. Absolutely bloody love that.
3: Yeah.
1: The both of you. So that's old judge coming in.
2: All fun.
1: But as a judge,
3: this is a tricky one. I don't envy you, Judge Sharchi. It is a tricky one.
1: And Neil, you made some tremendous points. Mo, you made some great points. Mo did say something that really stuck with me, though. As a young boy from the country who grew up in a drought, you've got to be in and out.
0: Yeah.
1: My showers last less than a song. And if you're in a bath for 2 hours, you're continually pouring water. What a waste. I find in favour of Mo, and may God be with you, Neil. May God be with you.
3: And enjoy.
0: Thank you very much.
3: And Neil, enjoy the rest of your bath, mate. You've earned it.
1: I love Neil too.
3: Charge of Triple M.
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5: 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Ready for Lou and Judge.
4: This is Triple M's early drive home with Lou and Judge.
3: Today it's Judge and LP. We're doing this.
6: They're back. Triple M presents Nickelback.
7: Am I gonna hear you sing it?
8: I like your pants around your feet. This is how you remind me.
9: 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Traveling across the whole country next October.
10: Get
11: your
10: nickel
11: back!
3: Yeah, very exciting times, Jachi.
1: Well, you bet your bottom dollar it is, son.
3: We've got a double pass to give away to the Everything Under the Sun Tour. Nickelback, October next year. And
1: pretty exciting.
3: It's very exciting. We've got to give away these tickets somehow. This is the only way we know how. With a game that we come up with based on a pun that loosely relates to the band.
1: That's correct. It's get your nickel back. Let me explain it to you so you understand.
3: Okay.
1: Got two listeners on the line. 60 seconds on the clock. We've got a bunch of quick fire questions. You keep the nickel as long as you get the answers right. As soon as you get one wrong, the nickel, or if you're taking too long to answer.
3: Yeah.
1: The nickel then goes to the other player, and you're hoping you can get that nickel back. Whoever finishes the 60 seconds with the nickel wins the tickets.
3: Wins the tickets. Exactly right. Okay.
1: We've got Josie and Hayden. How you going, guys?
12: Yeah, really good.
13: Good, thanks.
1: Okay. Right. Well, listen. I'm going to read the questions for Josie.
3: Yeah, I'll read the questions for Hayden.
1: You read for Hayden.
3: Okay.
1: We're going to start with Josie.
3: Okay? Josie's going to start with the nickel.
1: You're starting with a nickel.
3: Are we ready to go, guys?
1: You guys ready?
12: Yeah. Yep.
3: Here we go.
1: Josie, what is the name of Nickelback's lead singer?
13: Chad Kroeger.
1: Correct. What is the main ingredient in guacamole?
13: Avocado.
1: Correct. John Palmer is a character on which TV show?
13: Home and Away.
1: Correct. How many zeros are in a million?
13: Six.
1: Correct.
3: She's got it.
1: How many players from one team are on the court in a basketball game?
13: Eight.
3: No, five. Okay, Hayden, you've got the nickel. Which ocean is off the east coast of Australia?
12: Pacific.
3: He's got it. How many legs does a spider have?
12: Eight.
3: Yeah. What is the largest organ in the human body?
12: Heart.
3: No, it was the skin.
1: Josie, what planet is known as the red planet?
13: God.
3: It's going to Hayden. Yeah. It's going to Hayden. Okay, that was Mars. What colour is the Australian $100 note, Hayden?
12: Green.
3: Yep. What is the hardest natural substance?
12: Granite.
1: Well, he got it ended.
3: Yes.
1: And the nickel was, it is a diamond.
3: Yes. But
1: your incorrect answer was after the timer ran out.
3: Yes.
1: Yeah. So I think Hayden has the nickel. Well, you disagree, do you?
3: No, if you say no, I'm happy to roll with that.
1: Because it was so on the line.
3: It was
1: there,
3: on the line. And then you've got to make a call.
1: Yep.
3: And you've done it. Hayden, well done. You've got the Nickelback tickets.
1: Sorry, Josie.
3: Unlucky. What a performance, though. Josie versus Hayden. We'll go again tomorrow. They're back. Triple M presents Nickelback, Everything Under the Sun World Tour, traveling across the whole country with an all-new show next October. Tickets and info at livenation.com.au. 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Sign up. Have a crack at playing. Win yourself some Nickelback tickets on Lou and Jarch.
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3: Yeah, listening to Lou and Jarch on Triple M, all thanks to Save a Life. It's a premium, nutritious pet food, and they donate 50% of their profits to help save rescue dogs and cats for pet parents who give a... Ain't that right?
1: It is right.
3: Yes.
1: What a great cause. Also, I'm also a pet parent that gives a...
3: I wasn't ready for you to...
1: Who gives a...
3: Nice. Now he's ready. Now I'm ready.
1: Hey, listen. Lulu Crook.
3: Mm.
1: We all know.
3: Yeah.
1: She's a Sookie Songle.
3: She is a Sookie Songle.
1: Slash pretty crook.
3: She's a Sickie Songle.
1: She's a Sickie Songle.
3: A genuinely Sickie Songle.
1: And Lulu, well, I actually sometimes don't like to call her Lulu. I like to call her Woo Woo. Because there's a bit of woo woo about her.
3: Yeah.
1: You know, she's into the hippie stuff.
3: Oh, yeah.
1: Chris, were you thinking baby voice? Was I saying Lulu in a baby voice?
3: Like woo-woo?
1: No.
3: Like
1: yeah.
3: Lulu.
1: No, sorry. She's a bit woo-woo.
3: Yeah.
1: She's into all that stuff, charging crystals and moons and bloody Mercury's and retrograde and all that shit.
3: Gatorade and all that stuff.
1: Mercury's got Gatorade on it, apparently, scientists have discovered.
3: Yeah.
1: And she's into, what is it? People do love languages. And it's like, my love language is words of affirmation.
3: Ah, yes. Yeah.
1: So we thought we'd give Lou some affirmations.
3: That's nice. That's really nice.
1: Well, I think it's lovely.
3: This is lovely. It's because usually we sort of like bully her when she's off sick.
1: Yeah, I know.
3: Not today.
1: Let's give her really positive vibes.
3: Okay. All right.
1: The way that we would usually do it.
3: Okay.
1: Lulu, you're doing your best. Which is embarrassing.
3: Beautiful.
1: Hey, Lulu, you are enough. We don't need any more of you.
3: Yeah.
1: You're filled up with so much potential, Lulu.
3: So much potential.
1: What a waste. You're exactly where you're supposed to be, Lulu, in life, because you make terrible decisions.
3: Oh, so true.
1: Lulu, your future's bright. Jeez, it's bright. If you squint. You're on your own journey, darling. You really are. You appear to be lost. Mistakes help you grow. So you must be absolutely thriving, Lulu.
3: Oh, yeah.
1: You remind me of that beanstalk in Jack of the Beanstalk. That's how many mistakes you're making.
3: Nice.
1: I've ad-libbed.
3: Yeah, you've ad-libbed there. Nice.
1: You bring so much to the table. God, you bring a lot to the table, Lulu. Shame it's a kid's table.
3: Oh.
1: Classic.
3: Classic.
1: Just because you can doesn't mean that you should. But you're going to do it anyway because, Lulu, hey... You never learn.
3: Yeah. No, she doesn't.
1: Stop living in the past, seriously. Your present self is a mess and it needs your help.
3: It does.
1: You're not the same person you were a year ago, Lulu. You're somehow you're even worse. You're worse now.
3: Preach, Charchi, preach.
1: Oh, and that's it.
3: Okay.
1: Yeah, thanks for stopping that.
3: All right, we'll see. So, you know, she can't say that we, like, bully her or nothing.
1: Yeah, we're pretty nice to her.
3: Words of affirmations, like
1: that was what we
3: literally learned. A love language.
1: It's a love language, so we thought we'd give her words of affirmation.
3: Show our love for her and stuff.
1: Hope you enjoyed that, mate.
3: Hope you enjoyed that, Lou. That was beautiful, Josh.
1: Thanks, mate. Nah, it's just she's me, mate, and I just thought, I'd love to do it for her.
7: It's your early drive home with Triple M's Lou and Jarch.
3: Yeah, it's Lou and Jarch on Triple M today. It's been Jarch and LP, but not for much longer, my friend. Not for much longer.
1: No. Everything must come to an end, including this Earth, which will be engulfed by the sun in about 4 billion years.
3: Mm.
1: Thus, ending the reign of planet Earth and us as a species, although I think we will have destroyed ourselves long before then.
3: Yeah, but the radio show will still be gone, right? Because remember how we said, like, friends forever?
1: And oh, yeah.
3: We said radio forever? Remember how we said that?
1: Oh, yeah. We did say that shit. So, yeah, that will be gone.
3: Because otherwise you're a liar. You're a big fat liar if that's... If the end of our existence as a species and the end of our planet as we know it and then the galaxy and universe collapse in on itself, if the radio stops, that means you're a big fat liar. Anyway, I'm sure that was just an expression.
1: Yeah, mate, just an expression.
3: Should we check the Instagram at Lou and Jarge?
1: Let's do that, buddy.
3: Okay. What do we got?
1: He doesn't look happy. Well, Lulu being away, my sweet, sweet boy. Jason Applin, Lou does have a medical condition. It's called hypochondria. Yes, that is correct. She's a hypochondriac. She thinks that if she gets a slight pain in her lower hip, she then believes that it's the end. Scott Benjamin, this is obviously, there was a video on her Instagram as well, just for your reference of all the ailments that Lou was telling us that she had.
3: Yes.
1: Scott Benjamin, what she means is she gets dizzy trying to understand sentences.
3: Wrecked.
1: Dara, when was the last time she drank straight water? Good question, mate, because even though she drinks a lot, she's always weeing. Her water is never water. It's always got something in it.
3: She likes a kombucha.
1: Yeah, but always something in it. Also, Kylie, if Lou is away tomorrow again, bring back Ding Dong Ditchy Lock.
3: Yeah, that's a great idea. I mean, we obviously want Lou to be back, but if she's away,
1: you're going out there to play Ding Dong Ditchy. Sound good? You look at me when I'm talking to you.
3: He's editing a video or something. It's like he doesn't even...
1: Love you, mate.
3: You're going out to do Ding Dong Ditchy Lock tomorrow if Lou's off. He's cool with it.
1: Okay, please be sick. Please be sick. Yeah.
3: Yeah.
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15: Bonnie Coast is delay free and getting a good run between Newcastle and the Central Coast on the M1 this morning. Getting down towards Sydney as well, all clear from the Kareong Interchange and into Warunga will take you 25 minutes. The Dunker Strait all clear in both directions from Allison Road into Wyong this morning, and it's building through Kareong with light congestion, Central Coast Highway, all directions at Waiwai Road. 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Apply today. That's the latest traffic on the Central Coast, 107.7 Triple M.
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2: Good morning, Coast is getting down towards Sydney. A clear run on the M1 from the Carryong Interchange and into Warunga. Problem free as well. Morisset northbound into Beresfield will take you around 25 minutes on the M1. Travelling on the entrance road, a good stretch through Foresters Beach to Dubbo Bay. Roadworks in Wamberal has 40km speed drops either side of Tumby Road on the Central Coast Highway. 40 Wanks, 40 Frenzy must end this Sunday. 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T's and C's and exclusions apply. 40 Wanks, serious about sleep. That's the latest traffic on the Central Coast, 107.7 Triple M.
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1: No delays on the M1 this morning, southbound from Newcastle towards the Central Coast in Sydney. Into Gurringbong, we have all-day roadworks on the M1 with reduced speed southbound, 80 kilometres an hour between Newport Road and Dora Creek. Also through Morisset, we have all-day roadworks that will kick off soon, affecting Alliance Avenue all directions at YU Road. Getting down towards Sydney on the M1, that's a clear run southbound over the Moonee Moonee and Hawkesbury River Bridges. 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That's the latest traffic on the Central Coast, 107.7 Triple M.
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23: Hey there, I'm Lauren Howarth. The P-plater, who allegedly crashed into a crowd of Newcastle Knights fans, has been handed 8 more charges. The 18-year-old is now facing a total of 17 offences over the collision, which left 10 people injured. He's due to return to court tomorrow. PM Anthony Albanese insists the government is doing whatever it can to keep a planned US execution live stream out of Australia. It comes after eSafety said it can't proactively block the stream. Supporting older Aussies to downsize could be an important piece of the housing crisis puzzle. REA Group finding the majority of over 55s have at least one spare bedroom, while around 60% have two or more. Many, though, say the hassle of moving as well as stamp duty costs remain a big barrier to downsizing. And Powderfinger fans, get ready. The first lot of pre-sale tickets go on sale today for the Aussie rock band's 18 date tour that kicks off in Brisbane next year.
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23: The Kangaroos coach has told us why he picked Reece Walsh to start at fullback over James Tedesco for tomorrow's World Cup opener against New Zealand.
25: James has had a big 5 weeks for the Roosters, or big season for the Roosters, and I feel like a week off for him will benefit Australia. And all my thoughts, you know, with the selection of the teams is what's best for Australia for this one game, you know, and next week will be different.
23: Kevin Walters there, and the Aussies have beaten South Africa by 214 runs in the first test.
20: 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Be on the beach sooner with direct flights from Newcastle Airport. Now flying 4 days a week to Bali.
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26: Today on the Central Coast, clearing showers with a top of 19, tonight down to 11, and tomorrow showers with a high of 20. 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
2: Well, it's happening again on November 6th. It is Free Trade Day. Now, Ryan, who started this many years back, is with us again. G'day, mate.
3: Hello. Thanks for having me back.
2: You should be nominated for some award, mate. Seriously, should be.
3: I'll put it on the... I've already been the Central Coast Citizen of the Year.
2: Should be more than that.
3: Look out, Albo. I'm coming for you.
2: Absolutely. Yeah. Ryan for PM. Ryan for PM. Because all heroes don't wear capes. And what Ryan has done for the Central Coast and beyond, because this has gone around Australia.
4: Yeah, it's unreal.
2: This initiative. And that must have made you so happy.
3: Oh, absolutely. It totally did, hey. And then I realised, Jesus, we can't really scale this. So, yeah, again, big shout out to the Lions who are helping us scale it and helping us help as many people
4: and
3: as we can.
4: And that's the whole point of it, is helping as many people on the Central Coast in this situation as we can who are doing it tough. So many people not having a great time, health challenges.
2: Myriad of reasons.
4: Sudden loss of family member, you know, unforeseen circumstances that just put somebody in a mindset of crisis living where you cannot change a light bulb because you don't have the capacity to do it, you know?
2: And on November 6th, that's when Free Trade is on the Central Coast. And this year, Triple M is behind it, which we're so appreciative and so proud to be supporting you, Ryan. And we've got, over the last couple of months, we've had people nominate who they want to be helped. And we've got a nominator here. We've got Rebecca with us this morning. Rebecca, you're with Paddy Maz and also Ryan from Free Trade Day.
4: Hi, Rebecca.
2: How you going?
5: How are you?
2: Yeah, really well. Now, what's your story, Beck?
5: I care for my mum. Back in 2023, I don't want to cry.
4: I'm already crying.
5: We lost my dad suddenly. He had heart failure. Sat with him, held his hand till he took his last breath. And then 2 weeks after that, my mum was diagnosed with bowel cancer. So she had to go in for major surgery. She ended up in cardiac ward across from where my dad passed away. We nearly lost her. I cared for her. I slept beside her bed when we got her home each night. And my mum's my world. My dad was my world. And I think my mum's just a deserving person. She volunteers down at St. Vincent de Paul's at East Gosford. And she's just an amazing 80-year-old woman.
2: And needs a bit of work around the home.
5: Yeah, Dad was the one that fixed everything, and now we don't have him, and we need a little bit of help, not a lot, just a little bit.
2: Mm. And Beck, you've got your mum with you?
5: I do.
2: And her name is Doreen?
6: That's right.
4: Yeah. Hello, Doreen.
2: Hello, Doreen. It's Paddy Maz and Ryan from Free Trade Day. How you doing?
6: I'm doing fine. I got out of bed, I was still alive.
2: Yeah.
4: Oh, wow.
2: You're still going strong, Doreen.
4: God, I'm never going to complain again, honestly. Like, that is just amazing. What an amazing attitude.
2: Yeah. Hey, Doreen, as Rebecca just said, it's just tragic what happened, losing your husband of 60 years.
6: Yes, it was.
2: Yeah.
6: But, you know, what can you do?
2: Yeah.
4: What can you do?
6: But he didn't wait for me. He just, oh, Mom, don't cry.
2: Yeah. And Doreen, because of this, as your hubbies and a lot do a lot around the home, there's a bit around the home that need to be done?
6: Yeah, just a little bit.
2: Just a little bit. Okay. All right.
6: Yeah.
4: Well, the reason we called you guys today was to let you know that you are officially one of the recipients of Free Trade Day this year.
6: Oh, my God.
2: And Rebecca and Doreen, we have got Zeke with us. Zeke is from Mould Safe because we know there's a little bit of cleaning around the home to be done. Zeke, morning, mate, with Paddy Maz and also Ryan from Free Trade Day. How are you, buddy?
4: Hey, Zeke.
7: Hi there. How are you going?
2: Yeah, really
4: well.
2: We're
4: doing great,
2: now,
4: mate.
2: You're from Mould Safe?
7: Yes, I am general manager and head technician at Mould Safe.
4: You're going to be heading over to Doreen's place on November 6th and doing all of the jobs that need to be done on the day.
7: Congratulations. I think that's the right thing to say. Congratulations. I hope we can help you out.
6: Thank you so much. You don't know how much this means to us. It's so nice to have community to come and help. So thank you so much. We appreciate it.
7: So glad to help, guys. Like, seriously. Hopefully we can help you out a lot.
6: Thank you so much, Zeke. Thank you. Thank you, guys. Like, I don't think you know how much this means.
2: So Zeke is going to be one of the tradies coming along to helping you out on Free Trade Day.
3: Zeke is a legend. Good on you, Zeke.
2: Zeke, you're a good lad, mate.
7: And Doreen,
6: thank you so much, all of you. You're all amazing. Thank you, thank you, thank you from the bottoms of our hearts.
4: Oh, it's a pleasure. I feel like all I've done is cry, but you're more than welcome.
2: Rebecca, lovely to meet you. Zeke, good on you. And Doreen, you're an absolute
4: legend. You're a legend. Sending all of our love to you, Doreen.
2: Keep going strong, hey?
6: Thank you. Oh, for sure. 100.
2: Yeah.
6: Thank you so much.
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1: Wet and slippery conditions. Coasties, just take care. Along the M1 this morning, travelling southbound over the Moonee Moonee and Hawkesbury River bridges into Warunga. From there, will take you around 25 minutes. Into Kooringbong, we've got all-day roadworks on the M1. There's speed drops down to 80 kilometres an hour southbound between Newport Road and Dora Creek. Or instead, all-day roadworks affecting Alliance Avenue at Hawaii Road in all directions as well. The 20,000 mega members draw is back at the Doilo. 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Up to latest traffic on the Central Coast, 107.7 Triple M.
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1: Good morning, hosties. In Carrieong, we've got a bit of activity already starting to build on the Central Coast Highway at Woi Woi Road. Wyong Road, no drama so far, but a bit of congestion forming in Tumby Umby as you approach Tumby Road. It's a good run along Doyleson Link Road from Doyleson to the M1 and Terrigood Erina via Terrigood Drive, also all clear. 25 minutes from Carrieong to Cowan, down the M1 towards Sydney. 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That's the latest traffic on the Central Coast 107.7 Triple M.
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1: Hey, Jess Rouse here. Origin's taken a step towards the decommissioning of the Eraring Power Station. They've submitted a scoping report to the state government for the demolition and rehab of the site. It's scheduled to start in 2029, with the demolition to start in 2031. More than half of eligible women on the coast are overdue for their breast screen. October's Breast Cancer Awareness Month, and 51.4% of women due to have their screen are being urged to get it done. A recent survey found more than 25,000 women who had their check had a positive experience. A reminder to make sure you're prepared for storm season. According to the latest data from AAMI, Gwendolyn was the number one claims hotspot for storm damage this year. The biggest tips are to tidy up loose items around your garden and make sure you've got a battery-operated torch on hand. And in sport, another signing for the Mariners women's side ahead of this weekend's season opener. 19-year-old Fiorina Iaria has signed with the squad. She'll add a fresh attacking option to the side as they prepare for Saturday's game away to Brisbane Roar.
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10: Hi, I'm Lauren Howard. Further charges for the 18-year-old driver who allegedly crashed into a crowd of Newcastle Knights fans. The P plate is now facing a total of 17 offences over the crash that left 10 people injured at the start of the month. He's set to face court again tomorrow via video link. Aussies are backing stronger action to tackle rental affordability. New polling for the Australia Institute shows over 60% of voters believe government should do more to help renters. It's also found three-quarters want more investment in public housing. Hundreds of scientists from more than 30 countries are calling for greater AI security. They've made three recommendations, including the establishment of an international body to record and publish security incidents caused by the tech. And Pope Leo has now been admitted to hospital in Rome to have a small growth on his lung removed.
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10: Australia's Rugby League World Cup opener against New Zealand tomorrow night is set to attract around 40,000 footy fans in Sydney. It could even be a sellout if there's a late surge for tickets. Mark Nwankanituwaze is reportedly considering a massive switch to play for Fiji instead of the Wallabies at next year's Rugby World Cup. And in cricket, a dominant performance by Australia beating South Africa by 214 runs in the first test.
9: Whatever the weather's doing, wouldn't you rather be in Bali? Be on the beach sooner with direct flights from Newcastle Airport. Now flying 4 days a week to Bali.
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1: The rain easing off this morning. Plenty of cloud around today, though, chasing 19 degrees. A shower or two again tomorrow and wet again on Friday, tops of 21. 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
12: Yeah, morning Central Coast. Welcome to Wednesday. Mazzy, good morning. Were you saying how many more weekends till Christmas?
13: 10 Sundays till Christmas. Count them. 10. 10 Sundays.
12: Oh, that's scary.
13: Until the really fat man comes down the chimney with a sack of presents for everybody.
12: Absolutely. Oh, and everything's on credit card. Holy jeez. Just quickly too, nice shirt you're wearing today.
13: Oh, we're twinning today and I'm so embarrassed. How are we wearing the same shirt? Mine doesn't have spots on it. Yours has got a couple of spots.
12: Can we get a picture of ourselves who wore it better? Can we do that?
13: We should.
12: Look, I would have to say...
13: Don't even.
12: People, I reckon, would say, moi.
13: Okay. Well.
12: Can we do that?
13: Now we have to put it on Instagram.
12: We have to do that. We have to
13: We'd
12: do that.
13: We'd love your opinion. Look, how are you wearing the same shirt? Did you get yours from Sports Girl as well?
12: Yeah, probably. Yeah this might have been cursed. Same as the underwear that I'm wearing. These are cursed.
13: The underdurbs.
12: The underdurbs. I've just got to play this, Mazzy, because, you know, Australia, they were quite dominant in the first test against South Africa. It was a 214-run victory.
13: What is this? What sport are we talking
12: cricket,
13: about? In the cricket. Yep,
12: and,
13: all right.
12: No one was there. There was only 5,000 fans each day.
13: Where did they play?
12: In Durban, at Kingsmead Ground. And there was only about 5,000 each day. They showed. I saw this picture, and it was just one fan. Yeah, and they're saying economic reasons, and it's not a big...
13: And cricket's really boring. That'd be my guess. Probably the most boring sport to watch ever.
12: Good morning, Justin Avendano. But But the thing was, you know Howie from the Howie Games, that's on the listener app, who's with Triple M?
13: Sure.
12: He was over there commentating, right? And so they asked him in some sort of break to come over and speak with South African commentators as well.
13: Yeah. Oh, okay.
12: And you have a listen to this. This is Mark Howard, and there was the commentator from South Africa.
14: And I am in some good company. I've got Kaya Zondo and the Australian man. Good to have you join us.
12: The Australian man. Oh, can we get... I want to speak to Howie and That's let him... Funny. The Australian man.
13: The Australian man.
12: That is so...
13: Oh, that's great.
12: So, so good. The Australian man. That's yep. That's what he's going to be known of.
13: And the Australian man.
12: Well, you're with the Australian man and the Australian woman. And coming up next, we're going to speak to another Australian man because there's a big event happening on this Saturday night,
13: it's
12: trivia.
13: This weekend, all raising money for a really good cause.
12: Yeah, that's coming up. And we've got Stacks of Stats this morning as well.
13: Yes, we love Stacks of Stats. Yeah. We win a prize.
12: Absolutely. All right. Triple M.

0: Triple M, Paddy and Maz. Bit wet today. Slow it down on the road, seriously. Travelling into Sydney or to Newcastle.
1: Oh, yeah.
0: Even local roads. Local roads.
1: Yeah, just if you're on the roads at all in general, just take it easy.
0: Yep, shower at 2, up to about 8 o'clock, then it should be a bit cloudy than fine.
1: Okay, yeah. Nice one. And you can call us anytime with anything. Our number here in the studio, it's 133353.
0: This Saturday night, Mazzy, the Gosford Golf Club is the place to be because there's a bloody big trivia night going
1: on. Yes, and to tell us more, the man behind the trivia evening, Benny Phillips, joins us. Hey, Ben.
2: Hey, guys, how are you?
0: Yeah, not too bad. Big night for Beyond Blue. Benny boy.
2: Yeah, mate, yeah, looking forward to it. Got, looks like about 80 starters at the moment, hoping we can rustle up a few more.
1: Yeah, great. That's a great number.
2: Yeah, yeah, no, it'll be a great night.
0: If people want to, because we've still got a few more days, Benny, if people want to rock up, what do they do?
2: Mate, so it's $25 a head, which will cover the costs for the catering and that for the night, which is a pretty cheap night, I reckon, because you're getting entertained by the one and only Paddy Gerard.
0: Oh, are you really?
2: Yeah, sorry.
1: Benny, you want people to attend this event, don't you?
2: And then I've also there's also another guy, Troy Henderson.
1: Oh, good. Okay. Hallelujah. So you've got someone talented there. Okay, good. Yeah,
2: maybe that makes it worthwhile.
1: Yeah, definitely. Lead with that, Benny. Lead with that.
2: Although, Maz, on a serious note, to both Paddy and Troy, big thank you. They both donated their time for the event, which is much appreciated. But, yeah, to get on to it, you can look it up on Eventbrite. It's called Big Blue Live. It's on Facebook, Big Blue Live. Click going, and then I can see that someone's going.
1: Nice.
2: You can either buy tickets on Eventbrite, or you could pay me on the night.
1: Nice.
2: I don't really mind. But, yeah, if they can jump on either of those two platforms and click in there. Tables are about 8 people, but you don't need 8. You know, if you've only got a couple of years, that's fine. Just log in and come and have a good laugh. I think it's going to be a great night.
1: It's going to be a great night. Paddy has been practicing the trivia questions on me during the song. And I was going really well.
0: Yeah.
1: I was going great. So it is going to be a really, really good night.
0: For a numpty, Maz has gone well.
2: So I sign you up. Are you coming along or what?
1: Well, I know
0: she
1: all
0: the
1: trivia questions. I know
2: you're
1: all the answers.
2: You know all the questions. You're on my team.
1: Yeah, I'll sit on your table.
0: Yeah, because I know a lot of people get into trivia groups and they like going from trivia to trivia.
1: It's really fun.
0: Yeah,
1: it's
0: so
1: a great way to spend a night.
2: And the pro circuit, mate. The pro
1: and
2: circuit.
1: For a great cause as well, for Beyond Blue, which is a cause we care deeply about.
0: Yeah, absolutely. And what times does that get underway, Benny?
2: Mate, 6 o'clock for a 6:30 start.
0: All right, mate.
1: Shouldn't you know that, Paddy?
0: Yes, exactly.
2: Was that you asking for the audience or was that you asking for yourself?
0: Yeah, a bit of
1: he
0: self.
1: He just wrote it down.
0: So what time do I have to be there? No, Saturday night, Gosford Golf Club. Trivia for Beyond Blue. Okay, Benny, thanks for that, mate, and see you Saturday night, champ. Well
1: good
0: done.
1: Good on you, Benny.
2: Thanks, guys. Hooroo.
0: Oh, I called him champ. Oh, you're not supposed to do that.
1: Oh, no, you don't call people champ.
0: No, you don't champ people anymore, I'm sure. What was that time again, Matthew? Was it six o'clock? Was it 6?
1: I think you should arrive at 5:30.
0: Okay, then.
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4: On the M1 in Calgary, cars broken down northbound at Peets Ridge Road. It's sitting on the median strip. Also in YE at Huey Road over in Lane 1. Carry on, we've got a bit of activity building on the Central Coast Highway at Woi Woi Road. And the M1 giving a steady run towards Sydney, 45 minutes from Gosford to the North Connect. 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Geely Wyong, 138 Pacific Highway. That's the latest traffic on the Central Coast 107.7 Triple M.
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6: Wow.
5: It's time for Stacks of Stats.
6: Wow.
1: Yeah, you've been absolutely enthralled and enthused once you hear this one.
2: This is great.
1: Yeah.
2: Paddy's going to give you a statistic, and your job is to figure out what it's about, and you can give us your best guesses by calling 133353, or you can also text your guesses through to 0482081077.
1: And if you get it right, we'll send you to the movies.
2: Yes,
1: here
2: we
1: go. One in eight Australian adults do not have one of these. One in eight Australian adults do not have one of these. Now, you gave, what was your...
2: A laptop.
1: A laptop. Very good answer, Maz. Very, very good answer. Unfortunately,
2: it's incorrect.
1: You are wrong.
2: Okay, well, what is your best guess? You can call us on 133353 or you can text us 0482081077.
1: Okay, one in eight Australian adults do not have one of these. And I couldn't believe it. Couldn't believe. You just go, that's all I wanted to get.
2: Okay,
1: give us a call. Okay, we'll do it after Womack and the Womack. Yeah, right, here we go. Triple M.

0: Triple M, Patty and Maz. Bit wet. Look, shower two this morning, Mazzy. Up until about 7 o'clock. 7, 8 o'clock, and then she's going to be cloudy and all right after that.
1: Okay. Oh, is it going to dry up then?
0: Yeah, dry up for today. Yeah.
1: Actually go for a little bike ride or something.
0: You may yeah, you will be up to this afternoon. Yeah, okay. 22 past 6.
2: Now on Patty and Maz. Wow. It's time for Stacks of Stats.
1: Wow. It's Ray Ray. Good morning.
3: Good morning. How are we going?
0: What's about?
1: Going great, buddy. How are you?
3: Fantastic. It's raining.
0: Love yeah, it. Slow on roads, slow it down on the roads.
1: Slow it down, mate.
0: Now, I know look, Ray's ringing for Stacks of Stats. He has been wrong before. Ray, you probably won't be today. 1 in 8 Australian adults do not have one of these.
3: Well, first of all, I don't know what you're getting my hopes up for, but thank you. I'm going to say it's a mobile phone.
0: Raimondo.
1: Ooh, Raimondo. Incorrecto.
0: No, it's not.
1: It's not a mobile phone.
3: Getting so excited for nothing,
0: Patty. Yeah, I know. You're thinking, oh, this is the first time I'll be going to the movies this year if I win. You're not going to the movies either, Ray. Sorry, mate. Sorry, mate.
3: Thanks, mate. Cheers.
0: If you know the answer, 133 53.
1: Sheree and Wombi, good morning.
4: Good morning.
0: Now, Sheree, 1 in 8 Australian adults do not have one of these.
4: I was going to think a computer, laptop.
0: Computer or laptop. Yeah. Mazzy did say that. Now, what way are you turning? You're turning left or right?
1: I'm guessing. Let's have a guess. Yeah. Okay, I'm going to put $10 on she's turning left.
0: I think left too.
4: No, I went right up Barnhill Road.
0: Oh, right. Okay. Right,
1: well, so you owe me wrong. $10. Okay. You went the wrong way, Sheree.
0: Okay. Okay. Yeah. Oh, that's a new cop we're doing. Which way is Sheree turning? Sheree.
1: Oh, that's funny.
0: No cigar today. Sorry about that.
1: You have a great day. Drive safely, please.
4: It's not raining at Terrigal at the moment.
0: Okay. Thank you for the weather as well, Sheree.
4: Thank you. You're welcome.
0: Oh, we should have asked Sheree about finance.
1: Oh,
0: because the ASX was up slightly yesterday.
1: Sheree could have done the weather and the finance.
0: Yes, yes.
1: And the traffic.
0: Absolutely. Now, we've got Ian. Stacks of Stats this morning. 1 in 8, roughly, Australian adults do not have one of these.
1: Okay, Ian, what is it?
5: I reckon it's a child.
1: Oh, yeah, yes. You know that's actually, I wouldn't, I mean, yeah, it's a great guess.
0: Great guess, Ian.
1: The wrong guess.
0: It is the wrong
1: guess. It's a great guess.
0: Yeah.
5: Thanks, guys. Bye.
0: Thank you.
1: All right, Ian.
0: We got Grant from Chittaway Bay. By the way, you can text us as well if you want.
1: You can always text 0482 081077. Grant, good morning.
6: Yeah, good morning.
0: What is the answer, mate? 1 in 8 Australian adults do not have one of these.
6: How about a car?
0: Oh. Look, you know what? That is the wrong answer.
1: But it's in the right area.
0: Yeah, and right area. And you know what? Same as my mate. They live in Granville, Woody and his wife. They live in Granville. They don't have a car. They just went, no, catch the train. They don't worry. In the city, I wouldn't have a car. Would you have a car if you're in the city, Grant?
6: Probably not.
0: Yeah. You just catch.
1: I would. I'd get a Hummer if I lived in the city, just to be obnoxious.
0: Oh, you don't have to get a car for that, let me tell you. Anyway, good on your Grant.
1: Also, just quickly on the text, Sean has said common sense.
0: Oh, yeah. It'd be more than that. The stats would be way higher than that. We've also got Shawnee with us this morning.
1: Hey, Sean, how are you going?
7: Good. How's everyone this morning?
1: Not too bad. Well, thanks, mate.
0: Now, we just spoke with Grant. We gave a little bit of a hint. He said a car, as
1: in
0: he said.
1: Right in the right kind of
0: vibe
1: area.
0: So 1 in 8 Australian adults don't have one of these.
7: Would it be a driver's license?
0: Oh, yes.
1: Indeed.
0: Well done. It is a driver's license.
1: I could not wait to get my driver's license.
0: Me either.
1: The second I turned 16, I got my L's. The second I turned 17, I booked in my P's and
0: absolutely.
1: I was away.
0: Yeah. I couldn't. And we at school, because I was still at school, and when we went for ours.
1: Yes,
0: and
1: same.
0: You told no one because if you failed, you didn't want to.
1: You didn't want to be embarrassed.
0: Embarrassed that you didn't have your license. My mum never had a license. Do you know people, Shawnee, who don't have their license?
7: I know my wife didn't get one for a long time.
1: Yeah, some people don't. Look, and again, as you were saying, in the city, if you're living in a city, maybe you don't need to have a license because there's public transport and you can get around everywhere.
0: Yeah,
1: and maybe
0: exactly.
1: For some people it's not on the radar.
0: Shawnee, well,
1: that was the answer. Thank
0: good
1: you,
0: on you, mate.
1: Shawnee.
0: Take the crown. Well done, buddy.
7: That's all right. Thanks a lot. Just on the ASX.
0: ASX. Oh, yeah. Mate, had a slight rise yesterday.
7: Yeah, you'll find that'll be a dead cat bounce.
0: Okay. Oh,
1: thank
0: okay.
1: You,
0: thank
1: Shawn.
0: You. Okay. Does anyone want to call for sport? 133-53. Oh. We've had weather and finance. Thank you very much. Okay, so 1 in 8 Australian adults do not have a driver's license.
1: There you go.
0: And speaking of sport, my son has made the fullback for the Australian team.
1: Oh, your son in the fantasy world.
0: Yeah, yeah.
1: That would be Reese Walt.
0: Yes.
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8: Morning, Coasties. On the M1 in Kanga, we've got a car broken down northbound at Pete's Ridge Road. Another in YE over at Huey Road over in Lane 1. Carryong, a bit of activity building on the Central Coast Highway at Woi Woi Road. Still a good run along Doyleson Link Road from Doyleson to the M1. And the M1 giving a steady run towards Sydney, 13 minutes from the Hawkesbury River Bridge to Wobrunga. 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That's the latest traffic on the Central Coast's 107.7 Triple M.
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13: Hey, Jess Rouse here. Some toll relief for coasties. The weekly toll cap has been lowered to $50 for the next 12 months. Eligible drivers who spent more than $50 a week on tolls between the 6th of July this year and 4th of October can make a claim via Service New South Wales. It appears there's no going back now for Eraring Power Station. Origin announced earlier this year the power station would continue supplying energy through until 2029. Now they've submitted a scoping report for demo work that will start in 2031. A new report commissioned by the state government has recommended more Commonwealth funding for aged care. It found only a quarter of the beds needed across New South Wales each year are being delivered. In the meantime, the government's launching a $28 million pilot program to provide interim aged care services to older patients waiting to go home from hospital. And data shows more than half of women on the Central Coast that are eligible for a breast screen are overdue. It only needs to be done every 2 years and it could save your life.
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24: Hey there, I'm Lauren Howarth. A man's been charged with murder over the fatal shooting of a 12-year-old in Sydney. The young boy was rushed to hospital in a critical condition following the incident at a unit last month where he later died. The 19-year-old is due to face court today. Meantime, the P-plater accused of crashing into a crowd of Knights fans on the NRL Grand Final weekend has been charged with 8 more offences. 10 people were injured, including a 5-year-old girl. Getting more older Aussies to downsize could help unlock much-needed housing supply across the country. A new REA Group report has found most have at least one spare bedroom, while around 60% have two or more. But many say the hassle of moving along with stamp duty costs remain a major barrier to downsizing. And Powderfinger fans will be glued to their screens today. The first batch of pre-sale tickets will be up for grabs ahead of the Aussie rock band's tour next year.
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24: Kangaroos coach Kevin Walters says players not named to start in tomorrow's World Cup opener against New Zealand will get their opportunity next week. That includes the likes of James Tedesco, who's lost to Reece Walsh in the battle for the fullback jersey after helping guide the Roosters to grand final glory.
26: They've just got to wait, you know, a few days to get their opportunity.
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13: Rain easing off this morning. Plenty of cloud around today, though, chasing 19 degrees. A shower or two again tomorrow and wet again on Friday, tops of 21. 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
0: So bloody excited my son got picked for fullback Reece Walsh in the Australian.
1: Let's just context this a little bit. You have been banging on about... I think you would just like the idea if Reece Walsh was your son.
0: Yeah, he is.
1: Yeah. He doesn't know this.
0: And he got selected as fullback for the first test because Australia in the World Cup, Australia playing.
1: And that's tomorrow.
0: Tomorrow, yeah.
1: Okay,
0: yeah,
1: and you're very stoked about this.
0: Absolutely.
1: And you do like, he's your favourite player. Yeah.
0: He was the only choice for fullback. Maz, we got Ray with us this morning.
1: Ray's back. Hello.
30: Good morning.
0: Yep.
30: How are we going?
0: Not too bad.
30: I've got something to say.
0: Yeah, what do you got to say?
30: I think it's absolutely rubbish that he got picked over Tedesco.
0: Yeah.
1: Okay.
30: And the reason being, again, obviously, your little son is providing nail polish for Teddy Walters and the rest of the team, mate.
0: Look, he has been known to paint his nails. What is wrong with that?
30: I say. I'm telling you right now, when the Kiwis get a hold of him, you watch that glitter come off. He'll be gone.
0: What has Teddy Tedesco done this year?
1: Sorry, mate. Wasn't he like man of the match?
0: Yeah, in the grand final, correct.
1: In the big keeper.
0: All right, Ray.
30: He hasn't done nothing, mate. What's Reece done?
0: Anyway.
30: Oh, sorry, he sat on the sideline.
0: Hang on. He hurt himself. He hurt himself. Thanks. Oh. Thanks, mate. Go, Reece. Thank you, mate.
1: He broke a nail.
30: Broke a nail, mate. That's right. He broke a nail.
0: Thank you, mate.
1: Thanks, buddy.
0: See you, buddy.
1: Bye.
0: But when my son wants to turn it on, he turns it on, does he? Okay. He really does.
1: This is the fictional son of Reece Walsh, not your actual son.
0: No.
1: He's probably really upset.
0: And you can get that World Cup on Channel 7 tomorrow night. Can't wait.
1: Oh, that's going to be good. So you're going to be watching that?
0: Oh,
1: yes. Are you
0: going
1: to be racking off from the crab branches a little bit early, are you?
0: To get home to watch
1: you're going to get home from the tallies early.
0: Absolutely.
1: So that you don't miss a minute of the action.
0: I can't wait. Now, coming up next, what are you talking about?
1: I am talking about a granny who has set a world record.
0: Okay.
1: Yeah.
0: All right. And I'm going to play a game with you.
1: Okay.
0: Inspired by Dave Hughes.
1: Okay.
0: Which, oh, no. Okay. It's have a guess.
1: Oh, no. Tell me more.
0: Oh, no. You're excited. All right.
1: So pumped.
0: All right. What you talking about coming up after Michael Bublé, great song.

0: has to be in the Triple M 1000 Maz Comp.
1: Has to be in the Triple M 1000, and that is on you, yes, you, to vote it in. So go to the listener app, and then you vote for your top 10 favourite songs. And once you've done that, you've got a chance at getting the draw for $50,000.
0: 50 grand. How good is that? And with those top 10, you just nominate your top 10. Doesn't have to be in order or whatever.
1: No, just the 10 favourite songs.
0: One vote.
1: And because we need to compile this countdown, the Triple M 1000.
0: A few more days to go, and give it hell with the power and performance of Iron Hell Professional Power Tools coming soon. 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
4: Everything you need to know before you start your day. Woo! Paddy and Maz's. What are you talking about?
0: What are you talking about, Maz Compton?
1: I'm talking about a granny who has broken a world record. This grandmother of 12, granny of 12, she's got five kids, she's got 12 grandkids. She's a retired school teacher from Canada. Her name is Donna Jean Wild. She has, at the World Senior Games in Utah, left everybody's mind boggling as she held a plank for 5 hours.
0: How old is Granny Wild?
1: 61 years old.
0: Granny Wild is 61 and has planked for 5 hours.
1: And she had the previous world record in 2024. She held a plank for 4 hours, 30 minutes and 11 seconds. And now she's gone up against her own world record. And in 2026, she held a plank position for 5 hours. And now do you know what they call her?
0: No.
1: The plank engine.
0: Look, I haven't planked that long, seriously.
1: I don't think I could hold a plank for 60 seconds.
0: Yeah, I've planked a couple of times.
1: 60 seconds. Plank for five hours?
0: Jeez,
1: oh, gosh. I hope she was able to watch TV or something.
0: That's a long time.
1: Remember when

0: planking was all the go.
1: Oh, yeah. No, that was a different kind of planking. This is like the fitness hold where your core is off.
0: Well, good
1: the
0: on
1: ground.
0: You, Granny Wild.
1: Yeah, good
0: well
1: on you.
0: Well done to you.
1: No, Donna Jean Wild, what a legend.
0: Yeah, well, listen,
1: the plank engine.
0: Yes. Now, for you, I've got a little bit of a game show. I was reading this about Dave Hughes, and Hughesy was on a rant yesterday, and he was talking about the PM, Anthony Albanese. Oh, he's not a fan. He's not a fan. He's not a fan.
1: Is this going to get me into trouble?
0: No. Okay. How many political advisors does our Prime Minister have?
1: Oh.
0: Somewhere between 40 and 60, Maz Compton.
1: Political. My guess was going to be 6.
0: Oh, no, ma'am. Higher.
1: What?
0: Yep. Have a guess how many.
1: 48.
0: Higher.
1: 52.
0: Higher.
1: 58.
0: Higher.
1: 60.
0: Lower.
1: 59.
0: The Prime Minister has 59 advisors. Political advisors.
1: What do they advise him on?
0: Things they work for him, and some are their salary range from $210,000 to $425,000 per year.
1: Ooh, I'll take the $420,000 job.
0: God, absolutely per advisor. And they also get travel costs in there.
1: Yeah.
0: Some up to $56,000 per year as an advisor. What do they do?
1: Do they all have a specific area of expertise that they need to advise him on? Because he can't be across everything.
0: They're political employees, not just personal assistants. They advise on government policy and legislation, handling media appearances and communications, liaising with stakeholders and other polis, coordinating with the PM schedule and providing political strategy and support.
1: Okay, so all very important.
0: Yeah, look, I could do a couple of those I could fit in there. And the thing is, they're very different from ordinary public servants who are expected to provide politically impartial advice. So these can say, hey, isn't this what you do?
1: Cool.
0: But a lot of people are saying, holy geez, most of them, it's not unusual for prime ministers to have that many staff. Because there have been previous prime ministers who've just had as many.
1: Yes.
0: 58,
1: because that's the gig.
0: Yes.
1: You've got a lot of decisions to make. You need a lot of advisors. I think that's okay. I'm fine with it.
0: In the current climate, financial
1: still
0: climate.
1: Still got to run a country.
0: Yes, yes.
1: Still got lots of decisions to make. Still need lots of advisors.
0: Oh, 59, too many.
1: No, that's the perfect amount.
0: But not bad money.
1: Bad. Oh, 59 man. Was the exact amount of advisors that I would request if I was the Prime Minister.
0: That's how many staff you have at home.
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3: Morning coasties in Carrion. We're seeing a bit of activity continuing to build on the Central Coast Highway at Woi Woi Road both ways. Wyong Road, no major dramas, but a bit of congestion building in Tumbiumbi as you approach Tumbi Road. And the M1 steady towards Sydney, 45-minute run from Gosford to the North connects. 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That's the latest traffic on the Central Coast's 107.7 Triple M.
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10: Morning, folks. We'll batten down the hatches. It is a wet and wild scene down here on the Central Coast beaches today with those near-gale force southerly winds. Livings with around 2 to maybe 2.5 metres of super trashy swell. You can forget about surfing today. For the swimmers and rock fishers, stay clear of the coastline. Water temps around 19 degrees. We've got a 1.8 metre high tide at a 11:15. This is Tessa McKenna with the Triple M Beach Surf Update.
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0: Triple M, Patty and Maz, shower two this morning. I do about 8 o'clock, and it's going to be cloudy and going to be all right. But the roads are still slippery.
1: Right? It's going to be a bit of a wet, damp day.
0: Now, if you want to, why not spring into this? 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
0: That's real peace of mind right through to 2028. Why not visit a McDonald Jones display home? Do it today. Our socials this morning, you'll see how Maz Compton copied me again. This is just becoming a little bit of a habit of you.
1: What is this again business? When did I copy you?
0: Wearing the same. Hey, we've got a lot of things in common now, pal.
1: Okay.
0: Three things.
1: Donut
0: holes.
1: Donut holes are better than donuts.
0: Absolutely.
1: What was the one yesterday?
0: The one about how if you order from Thai, Chinese, or Indian.
1: You all order a dish and then you all have to share all of the food. Yes, communal eating.
0: Absolutely. Tick.
1: Correct.
0: And now wearing the same
1: shirt. We're wearing the same shirt. Yes. I didn't know that sports girls stocked your size, but clearly they do.
0: So we've got it on our socials. Who wore it better?
1: How have we worn the same
0: shirt? I have no idea.
1: Either this is like good news for you because you're becoming more like me, or it's terrible news for me because I'm becoming more like you.
0: You'd be blessed.
1: I don't know which way around it is at the moment.
0: TBC.
1: Watch this space.
0: Four things in 3 years. Wow. Jeez. On a roll. Absolute roll. Now, we hope you're on a roll because after 7 o'clock, we've got $500 to give away.
1: Yeah, with 5 in 10. It's a great little competition. We do it every day at the same time. I give you a topic. If you can give us 5 of in 10 seconds, we've got $500 each and every day.
0: And we'll also give you the Foo Fighters song that you have to listen out for today because sometime between now and 9 when you hear it being played.
1: That's right,
0: because
1: that'll get you on the standby list to win your Foo Fighters tickets to see them November 10 at Acor Stadium.
0: News is next.
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3: Morning, coasties. In Carryong, we're seeing a bit of activity continuing to build on the Central Coast Highway at Woi Woi Road both ways. Wyong Road, no major dramas, but a bit of congestion building in Tumbiumbi as you approach Tumbi Road. And the M1 steady towards Sydney, 45-minute run from Gosford to the North connects. 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That's the latest traffic on the Central Coast's 107.7 Triple M.
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14: Hey, Jess Rouse here. If you're a regular on those toll roads, some relief from today. The state government lowering the weekly toll cap to $50. If you spend more than $50 a week between the 6th of July this year and 4th of October, you can claim some money back. Predicted above average temps and warm ocean conditions could bring more stormy weather to eastern New South Wales throughout spring and summer. Households are being encouraged to be prepared. Guandalin was the number one claims hotspot for storm damage this year, according to insurer Amy. Origin has taken a step towards the decommissioning of the Eraring Power Station. The company submitted its scoping report to the state government for the demolition and rehab of the site. It's scheduled to shut in 2029, with demolition to start in 2031. And in sport, the Mariners have added some pace to their women's attack ahead of the season kicking off this weekend. 19-year-old Fiorina Iaria confirmed to be joining the squad. She was recently crowned the 2026 NPLW Victoria Rising Star.
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16: Good morning, I'm Lauren Howard. Court today for a man charged with murder over the fatal shooting of a young boy. The 12-year-old was injured inside a Sydney unit last month before being taken to hospital, where he later passed away. Meantime, the P-plater, who allegedly struck a crowd of Newcastle Knights fans, has been served with 8 more charges. 10 people were injured in the crash on the NRL Grand Final weekend. The 18-year-old is set to face court again tomorrow. Most voters reckon government should be doing more to help renters. New polling for the Australia Institute has also found over half believe rent should only be allowed to rise by inflation or less, while around a quarter support a temporary rent freeze. And Jai Arrow has married his partner in Italy in front of family, friends and Rabbitohs teammates, the couple tying the knot in Sicily, the same place he popped the question 2 years ago.
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16: Code hopping superstar Mark Nwankanituwaze is reportedly considering representing Fiji instead of the Wallabies at next year's Rugby World Cup. And Australia's made the perfect start to its overseas run, smashing South Africa by 214 runs in the first test. Matt Renshaw claiming man of the match honours.
5: Just try and stay out there as long as I could. Obviously, try to build partnership with the bowlers. And then it was just trying to play the game, face as many balls as possible. And fortunately, I had some good allies out there.
11: Whatever the weather's doing, wouldn't you rather be in Bali? Be on the beach sooner with direct flights from Newcastle Airport. Now flying 4 days a week to Bali.
15: Triple M. Weather.
14: Rain easing off this morning. Plenty of cloud around today, though, chasing 19 degrees. A shower or two again tomorrow and wet again on Friday, tops of 21. 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
21: Paddy and Maz's shout out.
22: I just quickly want to say good day to all the team at Wyoming. They're doing a Movember donation request. So if you'd like to help out and drop something in to the big Movember deal that they're doing, just drop it into Coles at Wyoming, and they're after gift vouchers, hampers, because they've got their trivia night coming up at the at Bingara.
14: Oh, nice.
22: Yeah, that's in November, so I'll give you more details as time goes on. But
14: okay,
22: yeah.
14: Cool.
22: So if you want to drop things down, make sure you do.
14: Definitely get involved if you can.
22: But today we want to put you onto the draw, or into the draw, to go and see the Foo Fighters.
14: Yeah, we want to get you on the standby list for those Foo Fighters tickets, which we'll give away on Friday. This is the song you're listening out for.
22: Yep. Sometime between now and 9 o'clock, we'll play Monkey Ranch in full.
14: That's it.
22: Yeah, in full.
14: When you hear it in full, 133353 is the number to call to get yourself on that standby list for those Foo Fighters tickets.
22: Yeah, it's their Take Cover Tour, of course, Stadium. It's going to be, that's November, Tuesday, November 10.
14: Correct.
22: You will be there. Look, coming up next, we want to give you $500, 5 in 10.
14: Right. Yeah, we do. So we're going to need you to call to participate, because that's how that works. So The number, 133353, give it a buzz. If you get through, I've got a topic. If you can give us five of in 10 seconds, we've got $500 for you.
22: The number to call is 133353. We'll take caller four this morning, and we'll do it after Madonna. Triple M.

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1: Oh, Clem's going to join us. Michael Clem at 7:30 this morning.
2: Swimming legend.
0: Yes.
2: Michael Clem, he's a great guy. We've had him on the show a couple of times.
1: One of our favourites.
2: He's a great chat. He's got a very, very important message for all of us this morning.
3: 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Now on Triple M Breakfast with Paddy and Maz, this is 5 in 10.
1: Having a crack at the 500 this morning, we've got Tim. He's from Morisset.
2: Hey, Timmy, how are you going?
4: Yeah, good. Yourself?
1: You're not bad, mate.
2: Very well.
1: Okay.
4: Absolutely.
1: How is it where you are? A bit wet this morning or is it cleared up?
4: Yeah, well, it's cleared up at the moment. I'm just on my way to Belmont and no rain, so it's good. Okay. Hopefully it stays that way.
1: Yeah, up Newey way, mate, hey?
4: Yeah.
1: All right, mate.
2: All right.
1: Tim, what's going to happen here? Maz is going to give you a topic. 5 of 10 seconds, get them out. We're going to give you $500.
4: Yep.
1: Come on, Tim.
2: Tim, we need from you this morning 5 words that start with K-N.
1: Go.
4: Starts with K what, sorry?
2: K-N.
4: K-N?
1: No, N. N.
4: N, oh, K-N.
1: Yeah, yeah.
4: Oh, night?
1: Yeah. Oh, gee, that's been a good... you know what?
4: I didn't really understand that.
1: Yeah, you did very well. Well, someone who didn't understand it and you got night out, which is absolutely correct. Well, okay, but... If it was 1 in 10.
4: That's all right, close enough, eh?
2: I mean, we did start the clock before you completely understood the task, but we were after night, as you said, or knee, or no, K-N-O-W, knife.
1: A knife.
2: A cannot.
1: Yes, a canoe. It's K-N-E-W. Look, sorry, Timmy.
2: Sorry, mate.
4: All good. Sorry.
2: You have a great day. Drive safe on those roads, please.
4: Enjoy.
1: Okay, we'll do it again tomorrow. 5 in 10. It's thanks to Harvey Norman Furniture at Erina. G'day, Benny and all the team there. G'day, May.
2: Maybe tomorrow we'll just give it a beat before we start the clock.
1: Yeah, all right.
2: So that contestant understands the task.
1: All right, and the letter, if it was a letter.
2: And the letter or letters.
1: Letters, yeah.
2: Yeah.
1: All right, then. Okay. We'll do that tomorrow, 5 in 10.
2: We'll do our best.
1: Okay.
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5: Morning, Coasties. Along the Central Coast Highway, a bit of congestion continuing to build through Carryong into West Goss for this morning. Good run along Doyleson Link Road from Doyleson to the M1. Terrigal to Erina, no delays so far, and it's a good run down to Sydney, about 25 minutes from Carryong to Cowan. 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That's the latest traffic on the Central Coast. 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

0: Triple M, shower 2 today, 19, probably only till about 8 o'clock, 14 degrees at Lizzaro. You know how we had Tim doing 5 in 10 from Morissette?
1: Yeah.
0: And he didn't hear your question?
1: Yeah.
0: 5 words that start with KN. Mm. The anti-5 in tenor, Steve McCabby.
1: Oh, God, Steve McCabby. Is it a complaint?
0: He goes, yeah. Because Steve lost many years ago, I think. And he still is just so anti-5 in 10.
1: He has said that he thinks Tim should have been given a second chance.
0: Yeah.
1: Okay, fine, we'll give him a second chance. It was pretty unfair. Like, he didn't hear the word. He understood the assignment with 3 seconds to go.
0: Are you succumbing to the pressure of Steve the Cat?
1: Yeah.
0: Hoping that if he ever picks you up, he'll take you in the wrong direction.
1: Yeah, that's all right.
0: Like he normally does.
1: I think I actually agree with Steve. Tim should get a do-over. We've done it in the past.
0: Right,
1: you don't get a do-over for just being bad at 5 in 10 like Steve was.
0: You get
1: a do-over if you mishear the question and there's a bit of conjecture at the beginning when the timer starts.
0: Because Steve stuffed up on 5 colours of the rainbow. Yeah. Who would miss out on that?
1: Exactly.
0: Only a numpty.
1: So, yes, I think Tim from Morissette will be doing 5 in 10 again
0: tomorrow. All right, we'll give Timmy another go tomorrow.
1: It an extra hard question.
0: Turn up your hearing aid. 23 past 7.
1: Okay.
0: Now,
1: something quite miraculous has happened.
0: Oh, what has happened?
1: So this...
0: You were nice to someone.
1: Well, I am quite nice. Not to you all the time.
0: Jeez.
1: But outside of this workplace,
0: I'm
1: delightful.
0: Truly?
1: Yes. But something really miraculous has happened. I love it when this happens. I love it when you hear the lyrics to a song and then you see a story and you're like, oh, my God, that's like the actual lyrics in the song, but in a real-life story. And the song we're talking about today...
2: I'd like to be under the sea in an octopus's garden in the shade.
1: There's a real-life octopus's garden in the shade that has been discovered by scientists.
0: An octopus's garden in the shade has been discovered?
1: Yes. By scientists, exactly what the Beatles were singing about. This is unbelievable. So scientists have been amazed. They have found a garden, or it's an underwater congregation off the coast of California of at least 20,000 octopuses, not octopi.
0: Is it not octopi?
1: It's saying in the article octopuses.
0: Both.
1: It could be either. Apparently, the Monterey Bay Aquarium Research Institute are the people that have been, they've been watching this. They spotted it in 2018. It's the largest known deep sea octopus congregation on Earth. They're this type of pearl octopus, which are a pale purple, and they're roughly the size of a grapefruit. And they reckon the reason why all of these octopuses are congregating in this one particular area I'm reading is because of the warmth from a nearby hydrothermal spring. And they reckon the warmer water temperature boosts the octopus's
0: metabolism.
1: Yes. And then things can get going.
0: When one octopus loves another octopus. Imagine all handsies.
1: There's so many hands in so many places.
0: Is that your hands?
1: That would be fun.
0: Yeah, your tentacles.
1: The octopus, I guess. Anyway, 20,000 of them there. Call it what you will.
0: Yeah.
1: It's an octopus's garden in the shade.
0: There you go.
1: It's a real life thing.
0: And scientists
1: are absolutely baffled by it. They think it's absolutely amazing.
0: All right, so that's
1: 6 acres wide, the area, with all of the octopuses doing all of the things to each other to create more octopuses.
0: So that was many years ago, that song, Octopus is a Garden, and now
1: Octopus's Garden. Sorry, what was that?
0: Yeah, Octopus's Garden.
1: Yes.
0: And then they found octopuses.
1: And they found an octopus's garden.
0: All right, well, I can't wait for the Kings of Leon song, Sex on Fire. If you can do a story about that, that would be great, Mosey. Better get to the news.
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4: Morning, Coasties in Erina, getting a little patchy along Entrance Road, heading towards Avoca Drive. Carry on, congestion still building on the Central Coast Highway at Woi Woi Road, also at Mans Road. Tumbiumbi underpace on Wyong Road eastbound, approaching Tumbi Road, and the M1 still giving a steady run, 25 minutes from Carry on to Cowan. 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That's the latest traffic on the Central Coast. 107.7 Triple M.
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22: Hey, Jess Rouse here. No going back now for a Raring Power Station. Origin announced earlier this year it would continue supplying energy to the grid through until 2029. Now they've submitted a scoping report to the state government for demolition and rehab work that will start in 2031. Tougher knife laws are now in force in New South Wales. Legislation has passed giving police greater powers to search for knives in public areas using wanding detectors. It follows a successful trial based on Queensland's Jack's Law. More than half of eligible women on the coast are now overdue for their breast screen. October is Breast Cancer Awareness Month, and the 51.4% of women due to have their screen are being urged to get it done. A recent survey found more than 25,000 women who had their check had a positive experience at the appointment. Briefly, the state government lowering the weekly toll cap to $50. Kwandalen was the number one claims hotspot for storm damage this year, and a new signing for the Mariners women ahead of their season opener.
0: Triple M National News.
1: Hey there, I'm Lauren Howard. The P-plater who allegedly crashed into a crowd of Newcastle Knights fans has been handed 8 more charges. The 18-year-old's now facing a total of 17 offences over the collision, which left 10 people injured. Meantime, a man's due in court today charged with murder over the fatal shooting of a young boy in Sydney last month. Also making news, around a quarter of Aussie voters support a temporary rent freeze, a survey finding over half believe rent should only be allowed to rise by inflation or less. Housing Minister Claire O'Neill telling Seven she understands people are doing it tough.
2: I understand that some of these ideas in housing sound really simple, but I'd encourage people to just think a little bit about what would happen after such a policy like this was enacted.
1: And the former gang boss who orchestrated the murder of rapper Tupac Shakur has been sentenced to at least 40 years behind bars. Dwayne Davis was convicted in Las Vegas 3 decades after the deadly drive-by shooting.
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1: The Kangaroos coach has told us why he picked Rhys Walsh to start at fullback over James Tedesco for tomorrow's World Cup opener against New Zealand.
24: James has had a big 5 weeks for the Roosters, or a big season for the Roosters, and I feel like a week off for him will benefit Australia. And all my thoughts, you know, with the selection of the teams is what's best for Australia for this one game, you know, and next week will be different.
1: Kevin Walters there, and the Aussies have beaten South Africa by 214 runs in the first test.
25: Whatever the weather's doing, wouldn't you rather be in Bali? Be on the beach sooner with direct flights from Newcastle Airport. Now flying 4 days a week to Bali.
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22: Rain easing off this morning. Plenty of cloud around today, though, chasing 19 degrees. A shower or two again tomorrow and wet again on Friday, tops of 21. 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
27: He's got a new name now.
28: Yeah.
27: Because he went over to South Africa for the cricket. He was commentating over there.
28: He was.
27: He gets around. And he went into the studio with the South African commentators. And this is Howie's new name.
29: And I am in some good company. I've got Kaya Zondo and the Australian man. Good to have you join us.
27: From this day forth, our friend Howie
28: the Australian man
27: is going to be known as the Australian man.
28: That's funny.
27: Yeah, you can get all of his sports.
28: Australian man.
27: On the Howie Game. The Australian man. So when a guest comes in, that is fantastic. That is so
28: amazing.
27: Good.
28: Amazing.
27: He is a good man. Well, coming up, why Maz Compton and Joel Michael Kassam, our producer, have both been kicked off the Lotto Syndicate.
28: We're in the bad books.
27: Absolutely.
28: Out of the Syndicate books, into the bad books. It was worth it, though, isn't it, producer Joel? It was absolutely worth it.
27: And Michael Klim.
28: Oh, yes.
27: Former Olympian.
28: One of the greatest swimmers of all time. Yeah. He's got a very, very important message for all of us next.
27: He's a good man. Triple M.

0: Triple M. It's got to find up later on. Shower too early, but then finding up 19 will be our top. Patty and Maz McMaster's got 13 degrees.
1: Yes, and you can call us anytime. Our number here is 133353.
0: Well, Mazzy, you and I both give blood.
1: We just think
0: it's the most essential thing you can do. You're saving someone's life.
1: It is, and all it costs you is your time. You just go, you fill out a form, you sit there, you either give your whole blood or your plasma, and you absolutely can save somebody's life.
0: And there's a big push on at the moment, and Australian Olympic greats are getting behind it as well. And they said to us, do you want to talk to Cathy Freeman? And we went,
1: nah, we'll pass on Cathy.
0: Ian Thorpe.
1: Nah, not keen.
0: Cooper Woods.

0: Yeah, he's the only Olympian worth talking to.
1: I hope none of the guys hear that.
0: You are our favourite, Michael Klim.
2: Hello, Michael.
0: Yeah, g'day, mate.
1: Oh, good morning. How are you guys going?
2: Yeah, we're going great.
0: Because the last time we spoke this year was about the Terrigal swim that you came down there.
1: Absolutely.
0: Yeah, yeah. So, and that was really successful, mate.
1: Yeah, it was. It was, obviously our first ever year, and it was just so well received. I think there was a lot of bystanders, I think, just scoping the scene for next year. So I think hopefully we've convinced a few people that it is going to be safe. And it was, luckily, we had a great day weather-wise. The course was fantastic. We had reasonable numbers. So really looking forward to next year.
0: Oh, good stuff, mate.
2: That's nice. And today we're talking to you because it is International Plasma Awareness Week, because Lifeblood Australia need more donations.
1: Oh, absolutely. Look, I think it's something that most people don't realise, that the need for plasma in the country is on the rise every single day. We create about 8,000 different medications and different sort of antibodies from plasma, which is, it can be life-saving. It's something that I rely on every 3 weeks to go and receive my IVIG treatment, which has given me kind of my life back and my lifestyle back. And it can be life-saving, and for me, in my case, life-changing. But it goes so far in terms of helping with cancers, trauma, many other things as well. So it is really easy to do. It's something that it doesn't cost you anything. Probably an hour of your day, you get a free lunch, you get pampered on, and we take the liquid gold out of your blood. And I used to joke that I used to take gold in the pool, but now I just take gold out of Australia. So I just suck the gold out of every Aussie around.
0: Michael, you could have received my blood. I'm just letting you know.
1: Oh, look, I'm not sure. I need to put it through some special tests, that one.
2: Especially your Paddy.
0: Michael goes in, he goes in just when he needs his blood. Please don't make it Paddy's blood.
2: No. But it is, it's super important, and it's something that you can do with plasma. You can donate blood every couple of weeks, so you can just make a regular appointment and just make it something that you've just got on your list of things that you do, and you can really help change somebody's life or save somebody's life.
1: Yeah, it is, obviously before I was diagnosed with CIDP about 6 years ago, I had no idea the amount of blood and plasma required in this country, and we still are falling short. We've just had winter, and actually the stocks of most blood and plasma are pretty low, and plasma especially. So I would really sort of encourage everyone to give it a go. I think this week is obviously International Plasma Awareness Week, and I did pull a couple strings and got a couple mates that you haven't heard of in terms of Thorpe and Kathy and Cooper Woods and Kate Campbell to hopefully lead the way. And if those guys can set an example for the rest of Australia, I think we can all do a great job.
2: Yeah, 100%.
0: And you get something to eat at the end.
2: I always get
0: the
2: cheese and crackers.
0: Yeah, I go sausage roll and a banana milkshake. we all have our little weaknesses in life. Hey, Michael Klim, thank you so much, mate.
1: Oh, thank you. And thank you for pulling Josh Taylor in for an interview the other day. I thought he did quite well.
0: He did really well.
1: I think we'll keep him on for the Terrigal swim next year.
2: Keep him on the roster.
0: And he's a handsome chap. You just ask him. Ah. Good on you, Michael.
1: Thanks, guys.
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5: Morning, Coasties. In Wyong, we've got heavy delays building on the Pacific Highway approaching Allison Road southbound. Arimba, also a little patchy on the Pacific Highway southbound towards Elizabeth. Carry on the usual congestion, still building on the Central Coast Highway at Woi Woi Road. And the M1 southbound towards Sydney is looking steady. 45-minute run from Gosford to Hornsby. It's M-Day at Mazda this Saturday. For one day only, get an unmissable deal. 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That's the latest traffic on the Central Coast's 107.7.

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0: Actually, I was singing that song at the start to Maz Compton today.
1: Yes.
0: Sometimes you're better off dead, gun in your hand, pointing at your head, think you're mad, too unstable.
1: It was, I will now call you DJ P. Gerard.
0: Thank you.
1: Because it was actually, you do know the lyrics to that song.
0: Thank you.
1: And thank you. I did appreciate the serenade.
0: Thank you. No problem. Showers of 2 Triple M. 19 out top today. Oh, by the way, too, Mazzy and I, we both wore the same T-shirt in today.
1: Yes, yes, we did.
0: And Joel put it on our socials. Who wore it better? Bruh.
1: Did you? You only know what the percentages are because you voted for yourself.
0: I did. And I'm still only on 33%. You're on 67. Okay. I've got man cans, everyone.
1: It was about the shirt.
0: Oh, right. Okay. Yeah. God, 67. Please vote and vote generously.
1: It was your idea.
0: Yeah, I know,
1: you,
0: I know.
1: You were like, oh, yeah, let's do this. Let's do a popularity contest.
0: Oh, by the way, I'm not talking to you or producer Joel. And by the way, you two are axed
1: from
0: the Lotto Syndicate.
1: All right.
0: Of course, tomorrow Powerball's worth 100 million. You got no chance of winning. Doesn't matter. One in 140 million.
1: You do love doing an office syndicate. This time around, you've just kept it really tight and bright with the direct team.
0: That's exactly right.
1: And it's and so we give Paddy the $5 each, then he goes and he gets a lotto ticket worth that amount in the. It's just it's got nothing to do with Triple M.
0: No.
1: It's just all. But.
0: And you guys, both Joel and Mazzy, are a bunch of bludgers. Because I said to them, I said, you've got to pay your $5. I'll just give you my bank details. So you went and got five $1 coins. And Joel brought in $4.80. You're gone. I am not carrying coins around. And so I'm chasing two new syndicate members, seeing you guys being axed. I'm giving you dirty, rotten money back. Oh, who carries these around?
1: But what is funny about this is that is something that you would do to somebody else that was chasing you for $5. And let me remind you, it was only very recently you tried to photocopy a $20 note so you could stitch up Sandy B in a wager that you owed her. And you then found out that you're not allowed to photocopy currency.
0: Who knew that?
1: That's a felony.
0: I didn't photocopy because it wouldn't let me.
1: It won't let
0: you. So there was no felony there.
1: Exactly.
0: Bloody $5 coins. I'm going to have to go to the servo and change that today. I'm going to have to go and see Kale and also Charlie again.
1: Why? Just take it. Where do you get your lotto ticket from? From a newsagent?
0: Oh, no, from the servo. From the servo.
1: What? You're going to buy it from the servo.
0: Like, handing over that.
1: Wasn't it only the other day that you took out a Ziploc bag full of coins out of one of your pockets?
0: Oh, yeah, I did too. That's what I wanted to transfer. Get money for that.
1: You're accustomed to this.
0: All right, okay.
1: You're a coin-carrying kind of guy.
0: All right, you're back in the syndicate now.
1: Okay.
0: You're back, but it makes your hands smell. I'll have to go and wash. Yeah, coins do. Yeah, I'll go and do that. So all the best to us.
1: Okay.
0: And if you're all the best to sailing you and everything like that, if you're going part in that $100 million.
1: And, of course, gamble responsibly.
0: Make sure.
1: This is all we do, just so everyone's aware, this is just a bit of an in-office lol that we do this, just so you know.
0: And if we're not here Friday, we've won.
1: I did say I'd still come and do the show.
0: I know, you're a sucker.
1: As long as you quit.
0: I couldn't believe. Seriously, I said to Mazzy yesterday, I said, if we win 33 and a third million each, and would you just say walk out and quit? Oh, no.
1: I said I'd have to see my contract through.
0: No, you wouldn't.
1: Yes, I would.
0: Why would you do that?
1: Because I'm that kind of a guy.
0: Oh,
1: I'm the person that sees the contract through.
0: You're mad.
1: And then you never know.
0: If I'm not here Friday.
1: Oh, God, please. Praise Jesus. All my prayers will be answered.
0: Gotta get to the news.
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3: Wyong Road starting to build a little, getting patchy through Tumby Umby as you approach Tumby Road. Roadworks on the M1 northbound at Kurrabong between Newport Road and Dora Creek have speeds down to 80 k's an hour. M1 still giving a steady run towards Sydney, around 45 minutes from Gosford to the North Connects this morning. 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
20: Hey, Jess Rouse here. Some toll relief for Coasties. The weekly toll cap has been lowered to $50 for the next 12 months. Eligible drivers who spent more than $50 a week on tolls between 6th of July this year and 4th of October can make a claim via Service New South Wales. It's feared 7,000 older people could be stranded in New South Wales public hospitals within 10 years because of bed block. A report's found only a quarter of the required aged care beds are being delivered by Canberra each year. Origin has taken a step towards the decommissioning of the Eraring Power Station. The company submitted its scoping report to the state government for the demolition and rehab of the site. It's scheduled to shut in 2029 with demolition to start in 2031. And in sport, an exciting addition for the Mariners men's side. Japanese attacking midfielder and winger Taiyo Hisamatsu has signed with the squad. He makes his way down under after attending one of Japan's most recognised football schools. The Mariners' season opener is an F3 derby with the Jets on Saturday night.
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22: Hey there, I'm Lauren Howarth. Police have charged a man with murder over the shooting death of a young boy in Sydney. The 12-year-old was rushed to hospital in a critical condition last month, where he later died. The man's due to face court today. Further charges for the P-plater who allegedly crashed into a crowd of Newcastle Knights fans. The 18-year-old's now facing a total of 17 offences over the crash. Aussies are backing stronger action to tackle soaring rents. A quarter of surveyed voters support a temporary rent freeze. Shadow Attorney General Michaela Cash has told Seven the government has let them down.
0: This is what happens when a Labor government, Anthony Albanese, brings in a record number of people to Australia, mass migration, and fails to build the number of homes that is required.
22: And overseas, Pope Leo has had part of his right lung removed after doctors found cancer during surgery.
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22: Australia's Rugby League World Cup opener against New Zealand tomorrow night is set to attract around 40,000 footy fans in Sydney. It could even be a sellout if there's a late surge for tickets. Mark Nwankanituwaze is reportedly considering a massive switch to play for Fiji instead of the Wallabies at next year's Rugby World Cup. And in cricket, a dominant performance by Australia, beating South Africa by 214 runs in the first test.
6: Whatever the weather's doing, wouldn't you rather be in Bali? Be on the beach sooner with direct flights from Newcastle Airport. Now flying 4 days a week to Bali.
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20: The rain easing off this morning. Plenty of cloud around today, though, chasing 19 degrees. A shower or two again tomorrow and wet again on Friday, tops of 21. 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
25: Yes, keep listening because sometime between now and 9 o'clock, you are going to hear this.
20: That would be the Foo Fighters. And when you hear the Foo Fighters song in full, that's when you call 133353 and we'll get you on our standby list. We've got Foo Fighters tickets to give away this week and next week on the show, and we'd love to send you.
25: Yeah, the Foo Fighters take cover tour at Accor Stadium. That's on Tuesday, 10th of November. You could be there. You could get on that standby list today.
20: Yes.
25: It'll happen sometime.
20: Do it.
25: Could be now.
20: Oh,
25: no, it's not. No, no, sorry. That's the Hunters. Sorry about that. Sorry. Also, oh, we're getting serious after this.
20: Yes, we are.
25: Aren't we? Yes.
20: Sure are.
25: Not real serious, but
20: just a little bit.
25: A little bit. After Hunters. Triple M.

0: that was not the Foo Fighters. Okay, that was U2. But the Foo Fighters will be coming.
1: Yes. When you hear the Foo Fighters song in full between now and 9, that's when you call 1-333-53. We'll get you on that standby list to win those tickets to check them out. November 10, Acor Stadium.
0: It is Triple M, Patty and Maz, shower 2. Oh, it should clear up from about now. I reckon it'll be a bit cloudy and we might get a sprinkling or whatever, but it should be fine. Should
1: it's a bit of an overcast kind of dreary day.
0: Dreary it is. 19 our top. We've got 14 degrees at Shelley Beach. We were telling you about this yesterday, about there's a lady, she's an astronaut, one of Australia's best, Australian astronaut, Catherine Bunnell Pegg. And she's so well regarded by NASA, they want her on the next mission to the International Space Station.
1: Which is huge. That's massive. If Australia had, we don't think we've sent many chicks to space.
0: No, so
1: it's probably be the first.
0: It's a good nod. It's a good nod. But what happens here? It's going to cost $100 million.
1: Yikes! That's an expensive flight, isn't it?
0: Do you reckon she'll put Powerball ticket in tomorrow?
1: Maybe.
0: She wins Powerball. She goes, I'll pay my own way now.
1: Who has to pay?
0: We do.
1: We have to pay.
0: We do. Now
1: we have to pay for that.
0: Yep. Already donations have come in, and I think they've got about $25 million. A quarter.
1: Donations.
0: Have already been donations.
1: What have they got to GoFundMe? What's going on here?
0: Well, you know, different entrepreneurs have said, oh, we would like to support this. Where the other part of the money, people are saying it should come from us, the government, from us, and then the government pays it. And the clamour for Australia's first astronaut to be sent into space is increasing, with former prime ministers and government ministers adding their names to support. Prime Minister Anthony Albanese is understood to be making a decision on whether to accept the European Space Agency's offer for that Aussie astronaut within the next 24 hours.
1: Okay.
0: Former PM Kevin Rudd said yes.
1: What's Kay Rudd said?
0: Kay Rudd said, yeah, get her on.
1: Get her on.
0: Yeah, get her on.
1: Get her on board.
0: The money will be well spent creating a major new industry opportunity for the country. Penny Wong saying, yeah, get her on. But you know what? I'm saying no.
1: Patty Gerard.
0: I'm saying no. You know what? Just say it's $75 million. It's just, you read the room.
1: Look, there's
0: just in the current time.
1: In the current climate, there are a lot of families struggling. We know there are a lot of people living below the poverty line. This is just here on the Central Coast as well. And those families could do with a bit of a prop up. And that would be, I think, money better well spent in this current economic climate.
0: Absolutely.
1: I'm not saying don't send the babe to space. I'm just saying maybe now is not the right time. But then how long is this offer from the space agency?
0: Is it
1: a one-time deal? They're like, it's now or we're going to move on to the next astronaut.
0: And the thing is, I look at it, you know, with the Reserve Bank saying, cut your spending, cut your spending, cut your spending. And they're saying, well, the governor even said, listen, the governments have to spend, cut their spending.
1: The
0: federal, state, and also local governments have to cut their
1: timing.
0: Spending. And if you say, oh, okay, everyone else cut their spending, but here's $75 million to get a ticket to space.
1: Yeah.
0: You go, no.
1: I know.
0: Now ring the room.
1: It's a bit of a conundrum, isn't it?
0: It is a conundrum, Maz Compton.
1: Because I'm all for sending astronaut Catherine to space.
0: Too.
1: I think she's absolutely phenomenal. And I do think it will be a really incredible thing for Australia to be a part of. Like, we become a part of the space race. We've never been in that conversation before. But it's just not the right time.
0: So unless she, as I said, wins Powerball tomorrow and then can pay for her own ticket, and has $25 million left, I don't think they should do it. Now, and so that's what we're going to have. A quick poll this morning.
1: We'll
0: haven't had a poll for a while,
1: have we?
0: We'd
1: love your opinion. 1-333-53. The phones are open. We're going to take calls, have the conversation, or you can text through 0482081077. What do you reckon?
0: Should we send Catherine to space and cost us, well, $75 million now because $25 has already been raised?
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4: Morning Coasties in Niagara Park. Heavy traffic now southbound on the Pacific Highway toward Narara. Terrigal Drive westbound bumper to bumper as you approach Erina. And in Wyong, it's under speed on the Pacific Highway approaching Allison Road. The M1 still moving steady towards Sydney, 25 minutes from Karyong to Cowan. 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That's the latest traffic on the Central Coast, 107.7 Triple M.
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0: Triple M, Patty and Matt. That is not the Foo Fighters song either, is it?
1: No. Do you stand by for that Foo Fighters song? And when you hear it, you know what to do. You call 133353. We'll get you on the standby list and you can win yourself some tickets to their show.
0: Triple M, talking Central Coast today and beyond. We're getting serious. We're serious.
1: A little bit serious. Not serious. Not too serious.
0: No, not too serious. Because we were looking at this yesterday with Catherine Bunnell-Pegg. She's been asked. She's an Australian astronaut. Bloody nice person. And quite well regarded by NASA.
1: She's very highly regarded in the astronaut community. Massive. And she's one of the best.
0: I want Catherine to be the next on the next mission to the International Space Station, but it's going to cost $100 million. And Prime Minister Albanese is going to make the decision in the next 24 hours whether we send her. And Kevin Rudd say, yeah, money well spent, but it's $100 million.
1: That's a lot of money.
0: A lot of money.
1: I mean, you could reallocate that to a few things at the moment that are quite pressing for lots of people.
0: Absolutely.
1: Rather than just spend it on the one person doing an extraordinary thing. Don't get me wrong. It would be amazing to send an Australian to space. I think that's a great idea, and good on astronaut Catherine for getting the call up. But it just feels like the wrong time.
0: Absolutely. What are your thoughts? 133353. We're now talking space, and we've got a space cadet with us right now, Manly Dave.
1: Manly Dave.
2: Hey.
1: Hello.
0: Hello.
2: That's not nice, but there are a lot of space. I remember going to school with a lot of space cadets. And you know what? We used to say you're as bright as a 1 watt globe.
0: As a 1 watt?
1: A 1 watt globe.
2: 1 watt globe.
0: Oh, 1 watt globe. Bright as a 1 watt globe. I love that. That's funny.
1: Well, we didn't ask for your stand up comedy routine, Manly Dave. We just want to know, should we send astronaut Catherine to space?
2: Yes, because she's Australian. And I love her.
1: Yeah.
0: Okay, all right. But what about, mate?
1: Can't you agree?
0: 100 million, mate.
1: I'm with Manly Dave.
0: Oh, you switched camps.
1: Because she's Australian and they love her.
0: Hang on, 100 million that's costing us. And then they'll tell you stop your spending.
2: What about all the money the politicians spend on sandwiches and champagne and taxis and limousines and all that and other flights?
0: Yes, actually, I agree with that. So they cut their spending on travel to put it into space
1: they
0: travel.
1: Can, if they find the budget out of their excessiveness...
0: Yes.
1: We can get her to space.
0: Why aren't you a political advisor to Albanese, Manly Dave?
2: Oh, I should be. I reckon I could help him and get him over the line against Pauline Hanson.
0: Right, okay. Manly Dave.
1: It's Manly.
0: All right. Okay. All right. Okay, back into that ward now. Okay. Take your medication. Isn't he insightful?
1: He's wonderful.
0: Now, Steve the cabbie, should we be spending $100 million to spend Catherine into space, yes or no?
3: No.
0: It's just not the right
3: time. No.
1: Yeah.
3: I
1: think in a different time I'd be on board, but it doesn't feel like the right time to be doing this.
3: Nah, no way in the world. No way in the world.
1: Well, no way out of this world.
0: Yeah. Especially when they say, hey, listen, cut your spending, cut your spending, cut your spending. And then people are really tough. And then when you see this, you go, you know what, just at this current time, like us, if you are having issues with money, you won't go on that holiday or you won't buy this or you won't buy that. And even with this, no.
3: How are we meant to cut spending when they just keep putting the prices of everything up?
0: Oh,
1: that's the biggest issue right now, isn't it?
0: Right,
1: it's making it really difficult for a lot of people.
0: We can't do anything but spend with the
3: that's
0: way prices.
3: Exactly right.
0: You know, and they say, cut your spending. Yeah. You go, you just put up my insurance premium up $1,200. How can you cut your spending? Yeah. Anyway, I agree, Steve. Oh, give Steve a movie pass. That's what we'll do. We'll give him a movie pass.
1: Okay.
0: And Steve, you keep listening, but you hear this song.
4: Don't wanna be a monkey
1: friend. Yeah. We are going to send you to see the Foo Fighters. We'll get you on the standby list when you hear that song in full. 133353 is the number.
0: And also, coming in pretty soon to the Central Coast Jet. They're doing it again.
1: They're playing at the Woodport.
0: Yeah, so we've got Marky Mark and his Funky Bunch.
1: That would be Mark Wilson.
0: Absolutely.
1: From the band.
0: Absolutely. After 8:30 here at Triple M.
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4: Morning Coasties, in carry-on congestion continuing to build on the Central Coast Highway at Woi Woi Road. Delays also northbound on Brisbane Water Drive through Point Clare. In Erina, the entrance road westbound bumper-to-bumper approaching Terrigal Drive, and the M1 still giving a steady run towards Sydney. It's 45 minutes from Gosford to the North Connects. 40 Wings 40 Frenzy must end this Sunday. 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T's and C's and exclusions apply. 40 Wings, serious about sleep. That's the latest traffic on the Central Coast's 107.7 Triple M.
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5: Hey, Jess Rouse here. Confirmation, Eraring Power Station will start to be demolished in 2031. Origin submitted its scoping report to the state government. It's scheduled to shut in 2029, with demolition to start in 2031. More than half of eligible women on the coast are overdue for their breast screen. October is Breast Cancer Awareness Month, and 51.4% of women are overdue to have their screening. A reminder to make sure you're prepared for storm season. According to the latest data from AMI, Gwendolyn was the number one claims hotspot for storm damage in the 2026 financial year. Police now have tougher permanent powers to target knife crime in New South Wales. New laws have passed following a successful scanning trial based on Jack's Law in Queensland. It means officers have a greater ability to search people for knives in public places. And in sport, another signing for the Mariners women's side ahead of this weekend's season opener. 19-year-old Fiorina Uriaria has signed with the squad.
4: Triple M National News.
6: Hi, I'm Lauren Howard. A man's been charged with murder over the fatal shooting of a 12-year-old in Sydney. The young boy was rushed to hospital in a critical condition following the incident at a unit last month where he later died. The 19-year-old is due in court today. Meantime, the P-plater accused of crashing into a crowd of Knights fans on the NRL Grand Final weekend has been charged with 8 more offences. 10 people were injured, including a 5-year-old girl. Getting more older Aussies to downsize could help unlock much-needed housing supply right across the country. A new REA Group report has found most have at least one spare bedroom, while around 60% have two or more. But many say the hassle of moving, along with stamp duty costs, remains a major barrier to downsizing. And Powderfinger fans will be glued to their screens today. The first batch of pre-sale tickets will be up for grabs ahead of the Aussie rock band's tour next year.
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6: Kangaroos coach Kevin Walters says players not named to start in tomorrow's World Cup opener against New Zealand will get their opportunity next week. That includes the likes of James Tedesco, who's lost to Reece Walsh in the battle for the fullback jersey after helping guide the Roosters to grand final glory.
8: They've just got to wait, you know, a few days to get their opportunity.
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3: 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Now flying 4 days a week to Bali.
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5: Rain easing off this morning. Plenty of cloud around today, though, chasing 19 degrees. A shower or two again tomorrow and wet again on Friday, tops of 21. 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
4: This is Triple M Breakfast with Paddy and Maz.
12: So bloody excited. My son got picked for fullback Reece Walsh in the Australian.
13: Let's just context this a little bit. You have been banging on about... I think you would just like the idea if Reece Walsh was your son.
12: Yep, he is.
13: Yeah. He doesn't know this.
12: And he got selected as fullback for the first test because Australia in the World Cup, Australia playing New
13: Zealand. And that's tomorrow.
12: Tomorrow, yeah.
13: Okay,
12: yeah,
13: and you're very stoked about
12: absolutely.
13: This.
12: Absolutely.
13: And you do like, he is your favourite player. Yeah.
12: He was the only choice for fullback. As we got Ray with us this morning.
13: Ray's back. Hello.
14: Good morning.
12: Yep.
14: How are we going?
12: Not too bad.
14: I've got something to say.
12: Yeah, what do you got to say?
14: I think it's absolutely rubbish that he got picked over Tedesco.
12: Yeah.
13: Okay.
14: And the reason being, again, obviously, your little son is providing nail polish for Teddy Walters and the rest of the team, hey?
12: Look, he has been known to paint his nails. What is wrong with that?
14: I'm telling you right now, when the Kiwis get a hold of him, you watch that glitter come off. It'll be gone.
12: What has Teddy Tedesco done this year?
13: I think
14: sorry, mate.
13: Wasn't he like man of the match?
12: Yeah, in the grand final, correct?
13: In the big keeper.
12: All right, Ray. Yeah,
14: he hasn't done nothing, mate. What's Reece done?
12: Anyway.
14: Oh, sorry, he's sat on the sideline.
12: Hang on. He hurt himself. He hurt himself. Thanks, mate. Go, Reece. Thank you, mate.
13: He broke a nail.
14: That's right, he broke a nail.
12: Thank you, mate.
13: Thanks, buddy.
12: See you, buddy.
13: Bye.
12: Ray, as you heard, Kevin Walters in the news. They'll get their chance next week.
13: Yes.
12: And that's on Channel 7 too, the match tomorrow night.
13: It is, yeah, you can check that out.
12: Now we've got another great band coming to the Woodport, Maz Compton.
13: Jet is coming to the Central Coast. Man, they've been around for a while now, celebrating 20-something years, sure.
12: Yeah, and Mark Wilson from Jet. We're going to speak to him after Kelly Clarkson. Triple M. Here's a thing.

0: Triple M,
1: Paddy and Maz. It is about 20 to 9. Shower at 2. Well, we've had the shower at 2. It's just going to be cloudy from
2: it's
1: now on.
2: It's going to be a bit of a drizzly day.
1: Yeah, that's okay. That's what we're saying. And at Buck Point, got out 15 degrees.
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6: What are you talking about?
1: Mazzy, this is great news because Jet is playing in Erina Woodport Hotel Saturday, 24th of October.
2: Yeah, they are bringing all they're part two of their Rumblin' Regional Review Tour. And yeah. From Jet, we have their bassist, Mark Wilson, on the line. Hey, Mark.
1: G'day, mate.
7: Hey, how's it going?
2: We're going
1: not too
2: great.
1: Bad. Welcome back to the Central Coast, mate.
7: We just got back from the States a couple of days ago, so we're stoked to jump back on the road again and do the second half of this tour. Sure.
2: Now, it's not 25 years of Jet. Is it 25 years?
7: Yeah.
1: All right, okay, you started when you're 5. Okay, Mark when he was bloody 5.
2: It just bends my brain a little bit because I remember 2000 and what are we talking, 3-ish.
1: Oh, here we go. Never good at maths.
2: I remember working at a different radio network and I was just starting in my radio career when you guys burst onto the scene and simultaneously I got a job at MTV and I just remember the vibe and the buzz and the skinny jeans and just had such a huge impact on Australian music for that time, and I just struggle to believe that that's 25 years ago.
7: I know, but it's sort of cyclical, and people are looking for.

0: with the baggy jean trend.
1: No, I mean, you know, I can't be wearing skinny jeans anymore.
0: No, none of us can. You can't sit down in them.
1: No, and I don't think it was ever a good idea. I've got a few mates who are holding on for dear life, and I have to have words with them, yeah.
0: He's one of those mates, Nick Sester.
1: Nah, Nick actually, he goes, are these too baggy? I'm like, oh, but I have jeans that my wife says, like, I wear, I'm like, oh, these are tight. She's like, remember when they were your baggy jeans?
2: Actually, speaking about that, mate, does your wife make, like, I have T-shirts that I just don't want to throw out. Same with jeans, same with different items of clothing. Are you made to throw out of your old clothes?
1: No. My favourite thing is when a T-shirt gets so old it starts getting holes in it.
0: Oh, yeah. Gosh.
2: Oh, me too.
0: That's Patty's general wardrobe.
2: Yeah. but you can walk, work in the yard, you can do whatever, yeah. And it's just so comfortable, and it's your favourite.
1: Exactly.
2: Absolutely. Now,
0: is your favourite T-shirt a jet T-shirt? 25 years ago?
1: Mine?
0: Yeah.
1: No.
0: Okay.
1: There's one thing I wish I did do was keep a bunch. Keep
0: the merch.
2: Yeah, yes. Why don't we do this? And it's history, that's what it is.
0: It is, yeah, absolutely.
2: Hey, Mark, you said you just got back from overseas. You did tour with Lenny Kravitz. What was that like? Pretty good?
1: We toured with Lenny earlier in, late last year, yeah, in Australia. It was great. It was fantastic. And look, like, we don't normally do supports in Australia. But when we got the call from Lenny, we were like, hell
0: yes,
1: yeah.
0: Do it.
1: You know, and you know what? It was one of those tours where you never know what it's going to be like when you go on tour with someone big like Lenny, whatever, who's been doing it forever. I mean, he looks younger than us.
2: Oh, mate. How fit is he?
0: He is
2: just a freak.
1: He's an impressive human in real life, I've got to say. But he was a lovely guy.
2: Mark, can I just ask you, did you initially turn it down at the start and then reneged?
1: Kind of. It was more so at the time it was like we were just two different bands in Melbourne that no one had ever heard of.
2: Yeah, yeah.
1: And I met Nick at a pub, and he's like, he saw me play a gig, and he's like, oh, we need a bass player. We're in a band called Jet. We need a bass player. I'm like, oh, I'm already in a band, but let's hang out. And then we hung out, and me and Nick just got along. Like, it was like a brother, like an old friend I'd never met, you know. So, and then I texted him the next day, and I was like, hey, is it, you know, like, I'll come along and try out, and, you know. And then he gave me a CD with like 17 songs. He said, oh, I learn two or three of these and come down to rehearsals tomorrow and we'll have a play. And then I learnt all 17 and wrote all new parts.
0: Amazing.
1: It's something I would not have the guts to do now.
0: That's
2: learn
0: great.
2: All 17
1: you know how
2: songs.
1: How brash you are.
0: Just
1: as
0: bold.
1: As a 19, 20-year-old. And
0: yeah. Wow.
2: Wow. The days behind Jet. Yeah. Yes. And see all the lads, Woodport, Saturday 24th of October, place to be. Mark, thanks for joining us, mate.
0: Thanks, mate. Really
1: thanks
0: nice to
1: me.
0: Chat to you again.
1: Appreciate it. See you guys.
2: Now, good on you, mate. What a nice fellow. We've got four double passes to go and see Jet.
0: Yes, just text the word Jet if you want to go. There'll be a fantastic show at the Woodport. 0482 081077. That's our text line. Save it in your phone for moments like this. Just text the word Jet and we'll hook you up with some tickets.
2: Yeah, playing Saturday, October 24, at the Woodport.
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5: Morning, Coasties in Niagara Park. Traffic still very heavy southbound on the Pacific Highway toward Narara. Terrible drive also bumper to bumper westbound approaching Erina. In Wyong, a little patchy on the Pacific Highway near Allison Road. And the M1 holding steady towards Sydney. It's a 44-minute run from Gosford to the North Connects. 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
6: Central Coast's average unleaded price today is around $2.43 a litre, while some servos are selling it as low as $2.33. The average for diesel sits around $2.83. 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

0: Oh, in the last half hour, Mazzy. Triple M, it's been all about the bands, hasn't it?
1: It really has.
0: We spoke to Mark Wilson from The Jet.
1: Yes, we did.
0: They're doing the Woodport Hotel Saturday, October 24.
1: Yeah, we've got some double passes that we have given away on our text line. So Riley in Killarney Vale, Brett in Lake Munmorah, Elise in Point Clair, Jodine in Wodelba. Thanks for your texts. You guys are all going to the Woodport to see Jet next Saturday. But also...
2: We're good. The Foo Fighters are coming, and we've got your tickets.
3: Yeah, thank you. Thank you. Thank you. Thank you.
0: Okay, we just said, if you hear the Foo Fighters, Monkey Wrench, give us a call, 133353.
1: That was the song, Wayne in San Remo. That means you're officially on the standby list.
0: Good on you, mate.
4: Absolutely brilliant. Thank you, guys.
0: Yeah, enjoy that. If you get through, we'll announce the winner on Friday for this week. Got Christine from Blue Haven.
1: Hey, Christine, you're on the standby list for Fooey's tickets.
5: Yes, please.
0: Yes.
1: Oh, lovely manners.
0: Yeah. Put that down. Christine's got lovely manners.
1: I'll put an extra tick next to Christine's name because she's
0: good on you, Chris. Well done. Well done. We've got Daniel. We've got Daniel from Bateau Bay.
1: Hey, mate, you're on the standby list for Foo Fighters.
6: Oh, hell yeah. Thank you so much.
1: No worries.
0: Good on you, Dan. Good on you, mate. We've got Mark, Lake Munmorah, Mazzy.
1: Hey, Marky, you're also on the standby list for Foo Fighters tickets.
7: Thank you. That's great.
1: No worries.
0: Brilliant stuff. We've got Steve from Wyonga.
1: Hey, Steve.
8: Hi. How are you?
1: You've got a spot on the standby list.
8: Oh, excellent.
0: Well done, mate. We'll draw that Friday. Double pass will be given away.
1: Yes,
0: well
1: done. Will.
0: Good
1: luck.
0: To you. And we've got Billy James. Billy.
1: Hey, Billy James, you are on the standby list, my friend.
9: Thank you very, very much.
1: No worries.
0: Oh, put Billy down for extra marks.
1: Yes, extra points for very politeness.
0: Good on you, Billy.
9: It'd be nice if I get him and he doesn't.
0: Okay. Okay, good on you, Billy. And we've got Blake from Summersby. Hey, Blakey.
10: How you going?
0: Yeah, good, mate.
1: Blake, you are on the standby list for Foo Fighters tickets.
10: Beautiful. That's awesome.
1: It is awesome. We're going to draw it on Friday. So as they say, when you're on a standby list, stand by.
10: Will do, will do.
0: Okay. Now, if you missed out this time around, do not despair because tomorrow, another opportunity.
1: That's it. All you've got to do is listen out for the Foo Fighters song that we play. We will definitely play one tomorrow on the show, guaranteed.
0: All right, we better get out of here. Mickey D looking absolutely gorgeous. Hey, look at me and Maz. Look what we've got in common.
1: We've got the same shirt.
11: You've got a lot in common, I reckon.
0: We got the same shirt.
1: That's offensive to me.
0: No, I mean that.
11: And I have to explain. Oh, God.
1: I thought we were friends, Mickey D.
0: Oh, just quickly. And we're doing a poll. Who wore it better?
1: This is on our Instagram. We're at Triple M Central, guys.
11: Oh, definitely Maz.
0: Oh, hey, shut up, mate. Anyway, Maz is just leading just by a little bit, 62 to...
11: Hey, and don't forget, Triple M 1000 is coming soon, and we're going to talk about that after the news next.
1: Can we hang around and talk about that with you today?
11: Yeah, of course.
1: A little bit? Oh, all right. Sounds fun.
0: Do we have to?
11: Yeah.
1: Okay.
11: You don't have to. You can
0: I'm staying. No, I'm staying for that.
1: I'd prefer it if you left.
0: See you tomorrow, Maz.
1: Bye.
0: Bye. Mickey's next.
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12: Morning, Coasties in Niagara Park. Traffic still very heavy southbound on the Pacific Highway toward Narara. Terrigal Drive also bumper-to-bumper westbound approaching Erina. In Wyong, a little patchy on the Pacific Highway near Allison Road. And the M1 holding steady towards Sydney. It's a 44-minute run from Gosford to the North Connects. 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That's the latest traffic on the Central Coast 107.7 Triple M.
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29: Hey, Jess Rouse here. If you're a regular toll user, there's some relief for you from today. The weekly toll cap has been lowered to $50 for the next 12 months. Eligible drivers who spend more than $50 a week between the 6th of July this year and 4th of October can also make a claim via Service New South Wales. It's feared 7,000 older people could be stranded in the state's public hospitals within 10 years because of bed block. A report's found only a quarter of the required aged care beds are being delivered by Canberra each year. It appears there's no going back now for Eraring Power Station. Origin announced earlier this year the power station would continue supplying energy through to 2029. Now they've submitted a scoping report to the state government for demolition work, which will start in 2031. And October is Breast Cancer Awareness Month. The data shows more than half of women on the coast that are eligible are overdue for a breast screen. 51.4% of women aged 50 to 74 can go and get their check. It needs to be done every 2 years and it could save your life.
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30: Good morning, I'm Matthew Layton. The Prime Minister has admitted he personally stepped in over the ATO credit card backlash. Anthony Albanese says he intervened after the tax office planned to ditch credit card payments, with Treasurer Jim Chalmers then announcing the plan would be delayed. 4 in 5 Aussies want rent rises capped or frozen. Polling for the Australia Institute found 55% want increases limited to inflation or less, while 23% back a temporary freeze. On 7, Housing Minister Claire O'Neill isn't warming to the idea.
31: The effect would be landlords taking their homes off the market, reducing our rental stock, and we wouldn't see the investment in building new homes that we really need. I really agree that housing is too expensive in Australia, but we have to do this the hard way.
30: And the Vatican says Pope Leo has lung cancer confirmed after an operation on a small localised nodule. Surgeons in Rome removed the lower lobe of his right lung with the procedure completed successfully.
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23: Sport.
30: Sam Walker and James Tedesco are expected back for the Kangaroos' second World Cup game after being rested from tomorrow's opener. And Matt Renshaw looks set to stay at number five after Australia's 214-run test win over South Africa. Renshaw smashed 190 and 82 in Durban, with captain Pat Cummins saying it'd take a compelling case to move him back to opener.
0: We've seen Travis Head down at number five as well, do a job. So, you know, we're always working about the six batters or seven plus Kez. How's that going to function as a whole?
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29: Rain easing off this morning. Plenty of cloud around today, though, chasing 19 degrees. A shower or two again tomorrow and wet again on Friday, tops of 21. 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

0: It's those chip-thieving birds of Tokyo. Lanterns on 107.7 Triple M. Good times and greatest hits. Triple M 1000 is coming soon. Melissa Etheridge talking about a really good song for Bruce Springsteen. She's putting forward as a nomination right after Phil Collins. Billy, don't lose my number. Some people say Phil is boring and maybe shouldn't be in the Triple M 1000. If you're one of those, shame be with you.
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0: this is Melissa Etheridge, and one of the songs that has influenced me since I was a teenager listening to rock and roll music wanting to play has, of course, been Bruce Springsteen, and the song Born to Run encapsulated angst of America right there, of the youth, of the dead-endness that some of us felt at that time in our small towns and wanting to get out and burst out and, you know, the most romantic, angst-filled song I'd ever heard.
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to Paul from Springfield, who I was chatting to a little while back. He's moved to Gorokin, gone up in the world. Stay dry today too, mate. Mike and the Mechanics, All I Need is a Miracle at 107.7 Triple M. Triple M 1000 is coming soon, looking for the greatest song of all time and plenty of great nominations coming through your votes on the Listener app. When you do that, have the chance to win 50 grand. Can I put forward this? Collective Soul. These guys were rocking out in the 90s. You might have forgotten about them. Let me refresh your memory. Push you in their direction to vote. 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
1: 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Chance to win 50 grand. 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
1: 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We play more music, including Powderfinger. 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And after that, the first hit single from Sir Elton John, way back. Is this a song you'd vote for in Triple M 1000, which is coming soon? Talk more about that in minutes. Now that it's done.
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3: M1 looking good as you make your way down to Sydney. Also the M1 clear up to Newcastle. Morris at Dora Street. A little busy at times. Westbound to Waihi Road. Wyong, no major problems on the Pacific Highway. Southbound going past the train station. And between the entrance and Erina, Central Coast Highway looking good north and southbound. As you go

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15: Hey, Jez Rouse here. Some relief for coasties who used toll roads. The state government lowering the weekly cap to $50. If you've spent more than $50 a week between the 6th of July this year and the 4th of October, you can also claim some money back. More than 1,700 workers at a disability service provider have been underpaid. Sunnyfield signed an enforceable undertaking with the Fair Work Ombudsman after underpayments of more than $5.4 million. The provider has employees in the Hunter and Central Coast. Predicted above average temps and warm ocean conditions could bring more stormy weather to eastern New South Wales throughout spring and summer. Kwandalen was the number one claims hotspot for storm damage this year, according to insurer Amy. And in sport, three more sleeps until the Mariners kick off their A-League season. Another new signing's been announced, Taiyo Hisamatsu. The 19-year-old's joined the club after spending time in Austria and developing his skills at one of Japan's most recognised football schools. The Mariners play the Jets on Saturday at Polytech Stadium.
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16: Good morning, I'm Matthew Layton. The Albanese government is pushing back against rent caps despite 4 in 5 Aussies supporting limits on increases. Housing Minister Claire O'Neill has told Seven caps could shrink rental supply, arguing more homes need to be built instead.
17: That means big billions of dollars of investment from governments like ours. It means more workers, it means more land, and over time, that's the answer to making housing more affordable for Australians.
16: Prime Minister Anthony Albanese admits he personally intervened to put the brakes on the ATO's controversial credit card ban. A 19-year-old man is due in court charged with murder after a 12-year-old boy died following a shooting in Sydney's northwest. Former gang leader Dwayne Kefidi Davis has been sentenced to 40 years to life for orchestrating Tupac Shakur's 1996 murder. And Pope Leo is recovering after surgery for lung cancer, with doctors removing the lower lobe of the 71-year-old's right lung.
2: Asbestos, mould, lead, call HTS Group. 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
16: Pat Cummins says Australia's famous bowling quartet is determined to enjoy the ride while it lasts. The skipper praising his veteran attack after a 214-run demolition of South Africa in Durban, with the four bowlers reaching a combined 600 test wickets together.
18: No, it's not going to happen forever, and kind of relish it while it's happening. But yeah, someone like particularly Joshy, just seeing him getting consistent games back into him, didn't really get that chance for a few years, so it's great. It's fun.
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15: The rain easing off this morning. Plenty of cloud around today, though, chasing 19 degrees. A shower or two again tomorrow and wet again on Friday, tops of 21. Lister knows what Aussie ears want to hear. 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
24: We all got one, and often we don't see eye to eye when it comes to music. 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What about you? What's your top 10 faves? 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When you do that, you have the chance to win 50 grand. And after you've voted, give me a call 133353. Tell me what you've done. Shane of Empire Bay, or Shame of Empire Bay. For the Wilson sisters, this particular song. Hard rocking sisters they are too.
25: Hard, I'm a rocking hard band.
24: They are a great band, and I forgive them for All I Want to Do Is Make Love to You. The rest of their song, amazing. But this one, and you know the funny thing is, the other songs are rocking, but it was All I Want to Do Is Make Love to You that really took them to number one and made them all the cash. Anne and Nancy Wilson, better known as Heart. All I Want to Do Is Make Love to You. Not something I'd put in my top 10 personally, but up to you, go crazy. Vote for it now. The Triple M 1000 coming soon. Vote on Listener.

0: 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The greatest voices ever recorded. The greatest riffs ever played. And 50 grand waiting for one lucky voter. Do something great today. Vote in the Triple M 1000.
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0: Memories of great shows in recent times in Sydney and Newcastle. Elton John, your song. He's got a feature somewhere in your top 10, surely, when you submit it on Listener for the Triple M 1000, which is coming soon. Looking for the greatest song of all time? Have the chance to win $50,000, and you can give it hell with the power and performance of Iron Hell Professional Power Tools, also coming soon. Or maybe you like something from the 90s, maybe something like this.
1: Right now, the name on everyone's lips is Alanis Morissette. Number one album is Jagged Little Pill, featuring the new single, You Learn. With four Grammy Awards and four smash singles, the album of the year is still Alanis Morissette, Jagged Little Pill.
0: It was a big record. One of those songs from that album is next for you to consider in the Triple M 1000, which is coming soon.
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23: The 90s is remembered for grunge. 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We don't know who Alanis Morissette wrote this one about, but we're pretty sure he's not on her Christmas card list. It's a song about emotional wreckage. It's rock angst. Vocals with heart. Not without its controversies either, with radio stations heavily censoring out some of the overtly provocative lyrics. Didn't stop at winning the Grammy in 1996 for Best Rock Song, though. From Jagged Little Pill, this is You Ought to Know, from Alanis Morissette.
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0: Is there room in your top 10 for a Pink song when you vote on Listener for the Triple M 1000, which is coming soon, looking for the greatest song of all time? Vote now and you have the chance to win $50,000. And surely you must have a Barnsley song in mind. I mean, he is playing the Red Hot Summer Tour not far from us, Lake Macquarie, Spears Point Park on January 30. Tickets are on sale now. Should we play him next, Coasties?
1: Yeah, why not? Let's play it.
0: You love Barnsley?
1: Yeah, love Barnsley. Barnsley's great.
0: Hey, how you going?
2: Good, mate. Good. Yourself?
0: Good, mate. You love Barnsley?
2: I love Barnsley.
3: Hi, how are you?
0: Great. Should we play Barnsley?
3: Oh, yeah. Why not?
0: Yeah? He's cool.

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0: deluge overnight for the Central Coast, and the showers will continue, albeit not as heavy as last night. 19 degrees later on under grey skies. 107.7 Triple M. Don't matter for us. We're rays of sunshine for your workday, aren't we? We got good times and greatest hits and Queen. No stopping them. And the Red Hot Chili Peppers. 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Your top 10 for the Triple M 1000, which is coming soon. Looking for the greatest song of all time. Tell you more about it in minutes. 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
2: Doyle soon, no problems on the Pacific Highway at Waihi Road. Magenta, Central Coast Highway, a little busy at times in both directions. Long jetty, Central Coast Highway clear north to southbound. M1 looking good down to Sydney. And you'll have a good run on the M1 up to Newcastle. 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That's latest traffic on the Central Coast 107.7 Triple M.
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4: A
13: Hi, Jess Rouse here. Gwendolyn was the number one claims hotspot for storm damage this year. That's according to insurer Amy, that's also encouraging locals to make sure they're storm ready. Tidy up those loose items in your garden, including furniture, prune trees that could come down in a storm, and make sure you've got a battery-operated torch on hand. More than half of eligible women on the coast are overdue for their breast screen. October is Breast Cancer Awareness Month, and the 51.4% of women due to have their screen are being urged to get it done. No going back for Eraring Power Station. Origin announced earlier this year it would continue supplying energy to the grid until 2029. Now they've submitted a scoping report to the state government for demolition and rehab work that will start in 2031. Tougher knife laws are now in force in New South Wales. Legislation has passed giving police greater powers to search for knives in public areas using wanding detectors. It follows a successful trial based on Queensland's Jack's Law. And a new signing for the Mariners women ahead of their season opener.
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17: Good morning, I'm Matthew Layton. Murder charges have been laid after a 12-year-old boy was fatally shot inside a unit in Sydney's northwest. A 19-year-old is facing court today. A family home has been sprayed with bullets in a drive-by in Melbourne's west, with four people inside escaping injury. The Prime Minister is wishing Pope Leo a speedy recovery after a cancerous growth was removed from his right lung. Anthony Albanese says his thoughts and prayers are with the Pontiff, describing him as a voice for peace, humanity and reason. Small Business Minister Anne Ali says she's received 19 death threats in a week after Liberal MP Angie Bell called for her to be shamed and stoned. And 30 years after Tupac Shakur was murdered, the man convicted of organising his killing has been sentenced to 40 years to life. The rapper was gunned down near the Las Vegas Strip in 1996. Dwayne Keefe D. Davis is the only person ever charged.
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17: The Kangaroos have hit Allianz Stadium for their captain's run, with Sam Walker and James Tedesco rested for tomorrow's World Cup opener against the Kiwis. And Matt Renshaw's produced a test to remember, helping Australia belt South Africa by 214 runs. The man of the match made 190 and 82 in Durban before adding two wickets. Renshaw telling Fox Cricket it was amazing to be involved.
18: It's been a big 5 days. It's been a long time since last playing a five-day test match. So, it was nice to be able to contribute.
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